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0: USC, Auburn, West Virginia, which won at home in 10 innings over Kentucky. Troy won at Florida. St. John's eliminated Florida State with a road win. And Oklahoma on a 10th inning homer won at number 2 Georgia Tech.
1: Yeah, Rick Pitino went crazy after that. Boy, I tell you what, he really pushed the right buttons down the stretch.
0: Again, not a good location for the all-white suit. At the Women's College World Series, Texas advanced to the finals after beating Tennessee twice today. And then tonight, Texas Tech eliminated number 1 Alabama, staying alive with a walk-off homer 5-4, and then beating Bama 2-0 in game number 2. Back to you.
1: Thank you, Steve-O. The Jason Smith Show with my best friend, Mike Harmon. Coming up next, we get back into a huge NBA story. Is a dynasty that we thought was going to live for at least the next 5 years already dead? That's next. Jason and Mike, this is Fox Sports Radio.
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4: 6 o'clock, good morning, live from the Circus Sports at the Mint Kentucky Downs Studio. I'm Justin Hawkins. A flurry of moves in the NFL yesterday, starting with a blockbuster trade as the Cleveland Browns traded two-time Defensive Player of the Year Myles Garrett to the Los Angeles Rams in exchange for Pro Bowl edge rusher Jared Verse, a 2027 first-round pick, 2028 second-round pick, as well as a 2029 third-round pick. Myles Garrett set the NFL sack record last season with 23 sacks. And an expected trade went down yesterday as the Eagles traded star wide receiver A.J. Brown to the Patriots for a 2020 first-round draft pick as well as a 2027 fifth-round pick going back to Philly as A.J. Brown reunites with former head coach Mike Vrabel. Then the New York Giants signed a trio of wide receivers, including Juju Smith-Schuster, Braxton Berrios, and the return of Odell Beckham Jr., who was the Giants' first-round draft pick back in 2014. And 10-time Pro Bowl quarterback Russell Wilson set to hang up his cleats and become the next CBS sports analyst on the network's pregame show that would include James Brown, Nate Burleson, and Bill Cowher. And in the Women's College World Series yesterday, the Lady Vols were eliminated yesterday after two losses to Texas in the semifinals. Texas moves on to play Texas Tech for the best of three championship series, which gets started on Wednesday. For all your foundation repair and waterproofing needs, you got to go to USSTN.com. 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
7: 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You get the musical stylings and analysis of NFL veteran and Titans radio analyst Ramon Foster. Justin Hawkins makes the show happen. I'm Will Bowling at Ramon and Will, where you get the show on Twitter. Yesterday in the NFL is going to be going out of business soon, guys. You know why?
8: Why?
7: Because we had Blockbuster. Blockbusters. Plural. Mm. Not just one. But two major trades at the NFL yesterday. Myles Garrett moves, as does A.J. Brown. What do we think?
8: So you're telling me even Ripley, Tennessee, and Henning got a blockbuster yesterday is what you're telling me with so much to spread around.
7: That's absolutely right.
8: All right. Okay. I knew Nashville had equal a couple of blockbusters. Yes. A big day for the NFL. Continually in a down month for NFL news and content. You know what? You mentioned it yesterday. I didn't even wake up thinking about June 1st. I did not. Not even a little bit. It wasn't even on my radar. And I was just like, well, what are you? Oh, June 1st. Well, it's just A.J. Brown. Well, they made us wait until 3 o'clock Central to get the A.J. Brown news. But the Myles Garrett, Jared Verse news absolutely did not have that on my radar. We somehow missed that conversation in general. Well, I didn't see it. I speak for myself. You find a lot of content. I didn't see this one. The Myles Garrett. I remember last year, I'm not sure if I sent you guys the tweet or the articles, but there was Myles Garrett conversation. And then Myles Garrett got upset because he wanted to win. And he asked for a trade last year. But that's old news. They gave Myles Garrett a record-breaking contract. And I do remember us last year saying, well, that's what the money's for, Myles, whenever you were losing the way you were losing. $40-plus million a year for edge rusher. And a year later, he's gone. What a timeline. I got a whole lot more takes on this one. Just about, it's so deep for me with this conversation of Cleveland and Myles Garrett.
7: It is a significant development for the Los Angeles Rams, who were already the odds-on favorite to win the Super Bowl and now are even more of an odds-on favorite to win the Super Bowl. The Browns agreeing to trade two-time Defensive Player of the Year Myles Garrett to the Rams for two-time Pro Bowl pass rusher Jared Verse and multiple draft picks. Those picks are a first-round pick in 2027, a second-round pick in 2028, and a third-rounder in 2029 in what is one of the biggest trades in NFL history involving a defensive player. So the Browns told the Rams that no deal would get done without including the 25-year-old Jared Verse, who was the Rams' 2024 first-round pick, who has had 12 sacks and 22 tackles for loss the past two seasons. Myles Garrett leads the NFL in sacks with 125.5 since 2017. His 413 pressures and 149 tackles for loss are the most as well. Ramon, he's not just a pass rusher. He gets credit for being a pass rusher. He is also as elite of a run stopper, an edge setter, as there is in this league.
8: Oh, he is. He's a mind changer is what he is as well. He's a migraine motivator. He's a headache, havoc, wrecker. He's all of those things built into one. I've always respected what Myles Garrett is as a player. Even I'll be honest with you, even with the Mason Rudolph situation, like I've done some dumb stuff on the football field as well. I can openly admit that. I think if you ask Blaine Bishop how much dumb stuff he's done on the football field, he'll say the exact same things too. The passion, the spirit that you play this game with takes you over sometimes. I still don't know what the full conversation is. I got a little bit of Mason version. I heard a little bit of what Myles Garrett version was. Either way, helmet came off. Old news. But Myles Garrett, man, having sat in numerous rooms for previous years speaking about how we're going to block this demon, and that's what we called him, is something that'll really change your game plan. He's the type of player, man, that even if they lose the football game, you feel the effect of Myles Garrett. Think about that. Even
7: they lost a lot of football games.
8: They lost a ton of football games. Can we brag on that a little bit?
7: Is he the most valuable defensive player in the NFL?
8: This trade treated him like that yesterday.
7: I can't think of anyone who's more valuable as a defensive player than him.
8: Aaron Donald in current NFL. I think you look.
7: Well, he's not current.
8: I know. Yeah. Well. Yeah.
7: If I'm counting like past,
8: previous
7: then,
8: years,
7: then,
8: yeah. We got Aaron a bigger Donald, conversation.
7: But,
8: you're right.
7: For sure.
8: But sitting on the football's roster right now as a defensive player, even at 31 years old, or 30 years old, nobody's bigger than Myles.
7: I think maybe the closest I could get is Pat Surtain. I mean, whoever the number one corner in the league is.
8: Well, here's the thing:
7: you can throw to the other side of the
8: field.
7: There
8: we go. Yeah. You can avoid him. You legitimately can avoid him in some instances. Now it shrinks your game plan. Myles Garrett is in a Porsche going down I-70 in Cleveland. Each and every play that he lined up in Cleveland, Ohio, is what I'm telling you. Like I-5.
7: And each time he drove, apparently, clearly in Cleveland, Ohio.
8: See, you picking up what I'm putting down.
7: Yeah, I got you.
8: I'm glad you're super petty this morning with me. If you don't know.
7: It's just the facts.
8: He's had a few.
7: He's an honorary
8: knowledge.
7: Georgia Bulldog.
8: Yes. God, I like the way you're thinking this morning, man. God. But now NFC West going to have to deal with that rush off the edge is what my mindset is right now. Like it is an Armageddon right now in the NFC West, and there's no other way around it with what they have. You have the reigning world champions out of that division right now. You have, of course, the San Francisco 49ers who will compete. They got, oh my gosh, just thought about this, a two-time-a-year matchup between Trent Williams and Myles Garrett. Trent's getting up there in age. I'd hate to see him in his latter years, man, kind of take it a little bit from Myles Garrett, but I'll never deny Trent Williams whatsoever. And then you have the Rams, and I don't even need to mention the Cardinals at this point. That is that's abuse of a franchise for that matter. But Myles Garrett, in my personal opinion, besides the quarterback spot on the team, the most important, valuable player on any team currently. And specifically on the defensive side of things, I can't think of another player that's doing what he's doing. Dexter Lawrence isn't doing it. I'm thinking of the safeties around the league. There's a lot. Like, Fred Warner still can't touch this.
9: I would throw T.J. Watt out there. He's got 115 sacks in the since 2017. Since the same year, 2017, 115 sacks. He's got 36 forced fumbles. He's got...
7: What about run stopping, though?
9: Well, this is just on ESPN, so it's harder to...
7: Yeah.
8: To tell. I play with TJ. In the earlier parts of this battle between TJ and Myles Garrett, I think TJ did win. I think TJ jumped out the block super fast on him. I absolutely believe that. This current state of what Myles Garrett is to TJ Watt, I have to give it to, I got to give it to Myles
9: Garrett. He's got 131.
8: Yeah.
7: And to be fair, he is a great run stopper as well. He's
8: TJ.
7: Just, right.
8: Yeah, no doubt. But what Myles Garrett can do, two guys to one, like the effectiveness of either one of them, yes. I think most people are going to take Myles first, then TJ.
7: I would.
8: Yeah.
7: Yeah.
8: And TJ specifically rushes off of the offensive right side as well. Myles Garrett moves everywhere. TJ is starting to do that a little bit more so. I think just because people can game plan on where he's going to be at. But Myles, I've seen him take two guys on and reach around and get a sack. Like, that's just where he is in the game. Like, his body type is not normal for human beings to look like that, be as speedy as he is. Have you seen his bend? Like, he legitimately has a motorcycle bend.
7: It's ridiculous.
8: It is. He's a mutant is what he is. And that team in general now is a bunch of studs and stars. And I don't know where they have weaknesses, of course. It's probably on the offensive line. But as far as what you need for a Super Bowl run, they've checked every box. Quarterback, wide receiver, edge, left tackle might be their only question. They checked every hot spot. And I feel like they can get by with Matthew Stafford and a mediocre left tackle.
7: Left tackle is Alaric Jackson for the Los Angeles Rams. Steve Avila, Coleman Shelton, Kevin Dotson, Warren McClendon, their front five.
8: And Dotson, Kevin Dotson is a high-paid interior offensive lineman, too.
7: Sure is.
8: Yep. Good team. This is also your our soccer club's ownership, too, as well.
7: That's right. The Cronkies.
8: See me jump in on that one?
7: Cronkies went and lifted the Premier League trophy in England for Arsenal and then went back and said, you know what? Let's get Myles Garrett. Go ahead.
8: I just want to say I have a worldwide question for you on this one. He's a soccer club owner.
7: Yeah.
8: Jacksonville Jaguars also? Yep. Or no?
7: They're not the only ones either. There's a ton of NFL teams and ownership groups who own Premier League teams.
8: Do they spend money differently with what they have worldwide with their soccer clubs in the NFL is what I'm getting at? Like, I feel like there's a little bit more flexibility and freedom with how they want to operate as far as going to get championships. With, I think it may be harder to win a championship in soccer as opposed to just saying we can play specifically
7: Totally apples and oranges.
8: It is.
7: Totally different.
8: But I'm just looking at just.
7: There's a salary cap.
8: There's no salary cap in soccer, which makes it harder.
7: You're only confined. Well, it depends. Like, for some clubs, it is harder because you are confined. Their version of salary cap is how much revenue you make. You can spend a certain percentage of it.
8: Okay.
7: So if you're a team that makes a ton of money with global marketing and jersey sales, then you have a ton of money to spend. If you are a team that does not make a ton of money and you're more local and you're more of a neighborhood team, you don't have a ton of money to spend. So it's just very much apples and oranges.
8: Yeah. It just puts a lot of pressure, I feel like, on one business owners in the NFL to try to compete with what they got going on.
7: Sure. But to be fair, though, too, regardless of Arsenal, like, Stan Kroenke is the fourth richest owner in terms of net worth in the NFL. BetMGM actually just did a ranking of this the other day. Mm-hmm. And the top five of this, you got any guesses on who else is up there?
8: Top five owners? Denver?
7: Or just groups in general. Denver is a runaway number one. It is not even, they are the only team over $100 billion. And no one else is over $25 billion in terms of net worth. They have $121 billion of net worth.
8: It's four or five of them also with the
7: Waltons. Yes, Walton Penner Group is number one.
8: Denver. Rams.
7: Rams are four. Yep. Stan Kroenke.
8: San Francisco.
7: San Fran is middle of the road.
8: Really?
7: Yep.
8: Seattle.
7: Seattle, number five. Yep.
8: Okay.
7: Jody Allen, the Paul G. Allen Trust, $20.3 billion.
8: Is Jerry Jones really holding the way I think he is?
7: Number six.
8: Number six. So yeah, right the top
7: on
8: five.
7: Right on the cusp of the top five.
8: Shot Khan, Jaguars.
7: Number nine.
8: Number nine?
7: Yeah.
8: Atlanta Falcons.
7: No. Arthur Blank's 14. Give me the rest of the top five.
9: Commanders.
8: I was going to say the Commanders group.
7: Number 11, Josh Harris.
8: Giants.
7: The Glazers own Manchester United. They're 12. Again, talking about the whole soccer part of it. And the Man United fans are not big fans of the Glazer family either. You said Giants?
8: Yeah.
7: No, Giants are way down at 24.
8: Two, three, and four needs to be Not San Francisco.
7: There is one obvious one that's fairly new. Not a very well-liked owner.
8: Not a very well-liked owner.
7: NFC.
8: NFC, that would have to be...
7: If he was here, he'd throw his drink at us.
8: Oh, Carolina.
7: David Tepper.
8: He's gotten kind of quiet as
7: David
8: lately,
7: Tepper is
8: so
7: number three. Hunt family. Kansas City's number two.
8: Mm. Kansas City?
7: And that's the only one you're missing.
8: They need to do a better job with that locker room if they're that rich.
7: I think they also share that sentiment in Kansas City.
8: Okay, yes. That locker room is trash.
7: For those who aren't experts on this, too, how does an owner's net worth, an owner's just overall cash flow, impact a team's ability to make moves like that yesterday?
8: It's the Rams have constantly done this, I feel like. They've been in this boat, I feel like, twice in the last, like, 7 years as far as how they're trying to build it up. I've seen, you know, specifically the 2017-2018 Jacksonville Jaguars play this game. I feel like Philly's tried to play it from time to time as well. And Tampa, to your point. I don't even think Jerry Jones spends like this. Heck, he's having a hard time paying almost anybody.
7: So, right. And spends means signing bonuses.
8: Signing bonuses.
7: So your ability to prorate a bonus over the course of multiple years of a salary cap. There are ways to front money and lessen salary cap hits to an extent. So you got to pay that money against the cap when you give out major bonuses and major money like this. But, there are still margins within ownership groups and their net worths. It's not the whole story of this trade. We're kind of getting way in the weeds on something else.
8: I kind of like the business of it, though, too. But
7: yes, it is certainly impactful to have one of the richest owners in the league, one of the best stadiums in the world, it's not amazing. Just this country, probably the best in this country, yeah. And maybe more fans now because, I mean... They are going to be a wagon. The Kansas City Chiefs, the Los Angeles Rams, the Denver Broncos, like all these teams at the top of this, the Seattle Seahawks, a lot of the richest teams of the NFL are the best teams of the NFL right now.
8: No doubt about it. And that also brings bandwagon fans with you as well when you make these types of moves, man. I'm trying to see how many primetime games the Rams have in 2026.
7: I believe they lead the league.
8: Well, they'll be flexed in a little bit more. We're going to get tired of seeing them.
7: They already have seven.
8: I have a feeling.
7: Yeah,
8: they probably on all the holidays, but I don't think it'll bother anybody to see more of Myles Garrett like this, too. But the biggest winners of this trade, these trades, is the Titans, in my personal opinion.
7: We'll talk about that coming up next. 615-737-1045. The different angles of the big blockbuster moves of the NFL yesterday after this.
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27: A better life with Dr. Sanjay Gupta.
28: If you're caring for an aging parent, you may feel quite often that you're alone in what you're doing. But you're not. Not by a long shot. According to a new report by the Pew Research Center, 10% of U.S. adults are caring for a parent over age 65. Millions more are caring for a spouse or partner 65 or older. Beyond the sheer numbers, this report, perhaps unsurprisingly, found a major difference in caregiver well-being between men and women. One psychologist we spoke to suggested thinking 5 years in the future and imagining where you are right now. Will you be glad you took something on, or regretful that you didn't? You also need to cut yourself some slack, he said, especially women. Don't try to shoulder all of the burden by yourself. You might need to ask for help before you burn out. You'll be so glad you did. I'm Dr. Sanjay Gupta, helping you live a better life.
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1: Jolton, 24 eastbound past White's Creek Pike. Disabled vehicle blocks the right shoulder. Old Clarksville Pike, there's an accident west of Clarksville Highway. That's at Harper Road. No problems on 65 or 40. No unusual delays on 440. I'm Christy O'Brien.
2: 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Ramon and Will, 615-737-1045. How hard will it be to beat the Los Angeles Rams in 2026? Ramon Foster, are you taking the Rams or the field in the NFL in 2026?
4: Matthew Stafford's my only hiccup. I'm taking the Rams, but Stafford's my only hiccup in this entire conversation. I saw an article mocking Ty Simpson. It's like, get ready to learn clipboard, buddy. I was just like, hey, you can't really count on that one, man, because teams have tried to create this time and time again. I don't think Stafford and his crew won it in year one when he got traded over to L.A.
2: I think he did, didn't he?
4: Did they win it in year one?
2: I think so.
4: Rams championship. It was
2: 21. Yeah, it was 22 Super Bowl, 2021 season.
4: Okay, well, yeah. If that's the case, yeah, give me the Rams. Like, there's no other way around it. They won that.
2: They went 12-5 that year. Yeah.
4: Yeah. That's also the issue for every other team in the NFL for me. The Rams have gone through this cycle twice, giving up numerous picks for a guy like this. The Myles Garrett trade gave up what again? One first rounder or two first rounders?
2: This trade?
4: Yes, this trade.
2: This is one first
4: rounder. Just one first round. They gave up two for Stafford. Third round, and what's the rest of this deal too? They gave up two first rounders, a third round pick, and quarterback
2: Jared Goff. They did not give
4: Jared
2: up two
4: Goff.
2: First rounders. Oh, for the, you said
4: for
2: this
4: Stafford.
2: One. Okay.
4: This for Stafford,
5: that's the
4: they gave
5: of
4: up
5: quarterback
4: twos.
5: Though.
4: Yeah, it is, and Myles Garrett is just slightly below this. My point of it is, this is why I push the narrative that it's okay to be just knocking at the door, because when it's your turn to strike, and the Rams have kind of shown us this as of late, they're doing it. Same way I look at Denver trading for Waddle. They're right at the door knocking on it for a Super Bowl run. And they go trade for a wide receiver like Jalen Waddle. That's why it's okay to be good and constantly in the playoffs until it's your turn to strike. And I bring up again the point about the rest of the league has to be cautious about what the Rams are doing. This is their second cycle of giving up a premier player. They give up Jared Goff. They give up Jared Versus. They got a problem with the Jarretts is what I'm getting at. You know, that's the issue. He went to Jared. No, they sent away Jared if you're the Jared store, okay? But they're okay with living with giving up younger talent for a Super Bowl run.
2: Yeah.
4: And some teams protect their picks. Some teams protect their players. They're saying we want a championship each and every time. And there's going to be franchise envy behind it. I'm sure there's some owners looking at this. Who allowed them to do this again? If there's anybody upset about this, it's Howie Roseman, because he's played the public game of nobody's smarter than me. And then you look and see what the Rams are doing time and time again. They're comfortable living this life.
2: Well, because they draft well on days 2 and 3 of the NFL draft consistently.
4: That's true.
2: They found Puka Nacua with the number 177 overall pick. You don't need to draft a wide receiver one when you draft Puka Nacua in the 5th round.
4: Yeah.
2: I mean, their 2023 NFL draft, starting guard in Steve Avila that they find in the 2nd round. Mm-hmm. They find a legit edge rusher in Byron Young, a solid defensive tackle in Kobe Turner, both in the 3rd round.
4: Nice.
2: Just in that season, they had 4 5th round picks, including Puka Nacua. They also had Nick Hampton, Warren McClendon, and Davis Allen. I mean, they just find these guys, and they find them as undrafteds as well. Yeah. I think it was Nate Landman.
4: Landman.
2: The most recent one. Again, like, you're able to give up inside linebackers like Ernest Jones when you have Nate Landman just sitting around. And Omar Spates was another one. Undrafted linebacker.
4: Wow.
2: Starter.
4: Wow.
2: They just find these guys. Kobe Durant was a 4th round pick for them. out of South Carolina State with pick 142 in a draft in 2022 where their first pick was pick 104.
4: Just comfortable.
2: They just have drafted so well over the years to set themselves up in the position to make power plays like this.
4: Yeah.
2: You don't need your first round picks as much when you are able to hit on your big trades, unlike Cleveland, who is trying to change that narrative a little bit and significantly find diamonds in the rough year after year.
4: Yeah. And again, like you said, the role players is who you're speaking of. Those non-star players still make plays for them, and they have depth as well. On top of that, they got experience and knowledge as well. And not only just that, they pour into the facilities. As you mentioned, the stadium, but the facilities are some of the best around because they're supposed to be, and they treat their guys that way. I'll have to admit, you hear about these type of moves being made and how certain players get treated in these situations. They're making the West look fun. Other than the Achilles terror machine out there with the San Francisco 49ers, like, the West Coast teams, in my personal opinion, are the more competitive, fun teams right now in the NFL. The West Coast, barring the taxes on what state you're in, it's cool. It's absolutely phenomenal to be in on the West Coast from Seattle all the way down to L.A. at this point. And the weather's included with it. And now this fan base, they got something to go to other than go surfing at the beach. On the field, Sean McVay is one of the best coaches
2: around. Yeah, because there's nothing to do in L.A. Exactly. Other than surf.
4: Well, there's so much more to do. You can go to Malibu. You can go to Beverly Hills.
2: You can sit in traffic.
4: I'd much rather
2: you pay taxes.
4: You could pay that.
2: Yeah, but
4: to
2: do.
4: If you're going for entertainment, it's the hot spot right now. Miami's dropped the ball on us East Coast fans over here with allowing them to snatch back all the things that LeBron James and his group have built up. Tough.
2: Eric in Nashville, first up at the phone, 615-737-1045. What's up, Eric?
4: What's up, Eric?
3: Hey, guys. I'm going to get the specific trades that both teams made in a minute, but you were kind of making the comparisons, guys, and I think it is interesting because with the Eagles, hire Roseman, they're always looking toward the future and first-round draft capital and all that type of stuff. But while the Rams, of course, last need, it's just like, you know, forget them picks and stuff. Their future is now. It's kind of the philosophy for the two teams. So I kind of find that interesting, but they're still able to just be smartly using of the draft capital stuff they have. And you're right, they always do it well with the late rounders. But, guys, as far as the both trades yesterday, first of all, for the Rams, you know, I heard interesting conversation, of course, on your show beforehand. I don't think he's going to do it, but I heard rumors talk about Aaron Donald will stay in the shape and think about coming back out of retirement. I don't think he would do it, but it would not shock me if he did. But I tell you what, the Rams are definitely a favorite. And, of course, I guess it was a few weeks ago, the Rams signed Stafford to another year contract, so he seems they could come back about it. Yeah. But although it would be interesting if he wins the Super Bowl, would he go ahead and retire? But we'll see what happens. But I do agree with you that they're the favorites, and that's a great move that they made. As far as the Eagles and trading A.J. Brown, I still go back to think about the time when he was here in Tennessee and made the comment about the media here. And then, of course, he went through all what he went through in Philadelphia. You win a Super Bowl and get to a Super Bowl, and you're still not happy. Now you're going to the Patriots. Well, good luck to you. He's reuniting, of course, with Vrabel. But you got the young quarterback with Drake May. And even though they got to a Super Bowl last year, even though they may be a better team with that schedule, I don't know if it's going to be as good. And the only way it's going to happen is if he gets, I guess, the catches and the yards he thinks he's going to get or whatever. He's going to be 29 later this month, and he's going to have to win the Super Bowl. And whether or not it's going to happen in New England, I don't know, guys. And they made the comment. I kind of agree with it. I think after all this said and done, whatever he winds up finishing his career with New England, I wonder if he's going to look back and probably regret this and realize that he had it better in Philadelphia than he realized. But we'll see what happens. Guys, y'all take care, and we'll talk to you soon.
4: Appreciate it, Eric.
2: Thank you, Eric. The call. A lot to unpack there.
4: It is. I appreciate Eric's recap like that, though, every single time.
2: Before we get into the Eagles trade,
4: yeah,
2: you mentioned before the break that one of the biggest winners in all of this is the Tennessee Titans.
4: Yes,
2: why is that?
4: It is. Because the Tennessee Titans don't have to see Myles Garrett this year with the Cleveland Browns.
2: Nor do they have to see A.J. Brown anymore.
4: And we don't have to do it like waddle in mud trying to discuss A.J. coming back to Nashville, Tennessee. That's one petty storyline. We can just move on and have it be somebody else's problem. I'm with Eric a little bit on the conversation with A.J. and the moves that he wanted kind of pushed the narrative on as well. But the biggest, I guess, winner in all of this is Dan Moore. Just because Myles has had his number. There's no other way around it. He had it last year. He had it all while in Pittsburgh, too. It was times in which he did shut down Myles Garrett. I would say that. But the last two times, if I'm not mistaken, Myles has kind of had his time with Dan Moore. No lie to you. I'm not bull jiving you at all. There was a stretch in which Myles wasn't eating anything off of Dan's plate. It kind of grew.
2: You mentioned in that when the Titans signed Dan.
4: I'm telling you, he shut Myles Garrett down, like ineffective in games against Dan Moore. And here's the thing, though, too. I don't want to minimize Dan Moore and saying this at all. Dan Moore holds his own. He's a hell of an athlete. He's a heck of a left tackle. He's just got some bad stuff on tape from time to time. At that position, you're not really given grace. But I would promise y'all, you go look at his track record against Myles. Maybe one sack every three games. He held his own against him, but in this era that Myles Garrett is in, he might as well be up for Defensive Player of the Year again, like back-to-back. Like, this is just where he's at in his career. He's hit his late 20s and early 30s currently, Myles Garrett, and has taken another step. And I don't know if there's anybody that can consistently block him one-on-one each and every game. And that's why I feel like if you look at that, it's like, Ramon, Dan's running from it. Are you running from it? No, sometimes the schedule works in your favor. Ask New England about that last year.
2: Right.
4: The favor, like, guys, premier players getting injured, you hate that for them, it's not your problem no more.
2: I think the Rams are the bigger winner out of the Rams and Browns within all of this. And I'm in the minority with that opinion. That being said, this makes the Ty Simpson pick indefensible. Indefensible.
4: You hear the storyline why?
2: What do you mean?
4: Why they went ahead and took Ty? I agree with you.
2: No, I've seen all that stuff.
4: I think it's all crap. Okay.
2: I think it's all crap.
4: Okay.
2: You don't do that and then make your window about 2 years with Myles Garrett.
4: Mm-hmm.
2: I don't think these two moves add up with each other.
4: I can see it. No. I see it working. They just gave Stafford a big deal to walk away if he wins it all. And I don't know if Stafford would want to come back if they do win it. Do you expect them at this point? We just say, yes, I do. You expect them to win the Super Bowl this year?
2: I mean, they are the heavy.
4: So let's roll with that.
2: But they went from plus 800 to plus 600 to win the Super Bowl this season, according to DraftKings after this trade.
4: I'm buying the Ty Simpson conversation because he's not going to be asked to play this year, not even a little bit.
2: That's
4: my
2: problem.
4: And the development of him.
2: That's my problem.
4: Good franchise playing out for not just this year, but the future. The conversation around the Ty Simpson pick was they knew they were going to give up some capital this year. They had two first rounders, so they might as well go ahead and get Ty Simpson now. That way they don't have to worry about a quarterback for the future if they really like him. I'll buy that one. I'll buy that one 100%. Even if Myles Garrett is there for another 4 to 5 years, that's just more weaponry for him and support defensively for him to grow up a little bit more in L.A.
2: I don't think it's a smart way to set up your young quarterback for success because you paid a pretty penny from yourself and the 2027-30 Rams to make the 2026 Rams a lot better. I don't think those two moves match up with each other. Seth Walder at ESPN.com yesterday gave the Browns an A for this trade, and a C- was given to the Rams.
4: A C-? How much is the Super Bowl worth?
2: Well, his point was, he said, the Browns are not contenders in 2026.
4: I agree.
2: And are probably a stretch to contend even in 2027. By the time they are prepared to make a run, read, have a quarterback, Garrett would have aged out of superstardom. He says, this makes the Ty Simpson so much worse, and I totally agree. He says, for a team that is clearly going all in on 2026, reaching for Simpson instead of adding an immediate contributor is a tough sell. I say that even though Matthew Stafford is an injury risk, but that would make me want a veteran backup for him even more. Says the 2026 Rams are better today than they were yesterday, but the cost to the 2027-30 Rams is too much to justify, and the Browns will reap the benefits. See, I disagree with giving the Browns an A for this.
4: Yeah, I'm not doing that one.
2: Because these picks are not going to be quarterback-level picks for Cleveland. Now, they could package two together to move up, more likely. But if someone is quarterback-needy at the top of the NFL draft, the fact that you have a pick that's probably in the 30s mm-hmm. from the LA Rams, it might help. you essentially got a second round pick, a third round pick, and a fourth round pick. Because you're taking the Rams picks within all of them.
4: You are, no doubt about it.
2: At least you are for the first and the second within this. I don't know. I think it's a fine move for Cleveland. I think considering the player is 30, the player is making a lot of money, you're able to get something for him. I commend them for going all in and biting the bullet and entering the Arch Manning sweepstakes, by the way, in the process, because they are certainly putting their hats in the ring for Arch. But at the same time, I think you've got to get two ones out of this if you're Cleveland.
4: That's just how they roll, though, okay? And again, Andrew Berry, still there. With everything that's going on with them, they got so many quarterbacks on that team. They're trying to figure out. They've drafted every wide receiver they can to try to help either Shador.
2: And they've drafted well, other than the island of misfit quarterbacks that they have. I think they've drafted pretty well under Andrew Berry.
4: As of late. But here's the other part for me. How long is Andrew Berry going to be there? I still think there's a GM move that's going to happen. And I don't know if Todd Monken lasts there under this new regime. I just don't. He's saying Myles Garrett wasn't a guarantee for him. Like, what are you talking about? Like, this.
2: It's a hard situation to put a first-time head coach into.
4: I had a Browns really fans hard. Text me yesterday and said, I'm done. I can't do this anymore with them. That's the reason I tweeted out, like, there's no battered and abused, more battered and abused fan base than the Cleveland Browns are. They're literally just playing in their faces with millions of dollars and athlete after athlete. So you mean to tell me that they're trying to set themselves up for what they thought they were doing in the 2005 draft with Ben Roethlisberger? They passed over on him as well. Like, Cleveland, in my opinion, is a franchise that seems like they'll never get it right. Yeah, they got a ton of draft capital. They have a great fan base, amazing fan base. I think they're trying to change the stadium around or move the stadium too. This, to me, is mismanagement 2.0 for them. I look at the trade scenario that the Rams had in 2021 with Matthew Stafford. The most that the Lions have gotten out of this is the NFC Championship. They hadn't even got a

0: I mean, they,
1: if they keep drafting the way they did last year, we say the same thing about the Titans. If the Browns keep drafting like they did last year, they will get better with these picks. If he's allowed to see it through, that's the big if.
0: This is true. But it's also, I guess, a prerequisite to having a real bad team for so long that eventually your stars want to get out of it, and it made them have a hard reset again. Myles Garrett at least was a ticket seller for that.
1: But the point is, though, they won't be a real bad team if they keep drafting the way they did last year, and guys won't want to get out. The question I have is, will Andrew Berry be allowed to make all these picks?
0: No.
1: That's the question. Can the Haslam family really stomach a rebuild with a guy who I think is somewhat competent, now with a first-time head coach, and see this through?
0: You know, the issue,
1: I doubt it.
0: The issue is the drafting of Baker Mayfield and then saying that's a rebuild. Then you rebuild again post him with Deshaun Watson. And then from that point right there, you get Stefanski. And that's a rebuild. Now you got another rebuild to this rebuild by saying we'll just build it up in 2027 when we get our quarterback and Todd Monken as our head coach. I don't know what kind of head coach Monken is going to be. But operating under the veil of the Cleveland Browns has been very problematic for almost every coach that they've had as of late. And that's a track record that you can just follow on Pro Football Reference.
1: So who won the trade for you?
0: Who won the trade? The Rams.
1: I agree.
0: And Myles Garrett.
1: A.J. Brown finally got dealt. We'll talk about that coming up next.
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1: Antioch, 24 eastbound, an accident at Hickory Hollow Parkway. Jolton, 24 eastbound past Whites Creek Pike, disabled vehicle blocks the shoulder. And Old Clarksville Pike, there's an accident west of Clarksville Highway. No problems on 40 or 65. I'm Christy O'Brien.

0: up in Foxborough, Massachusetts.
1: He rolled in playing this in his rental car that he got from Enterprise. Hey, come on, man.
0: The Philadelphia Eagles, finally, mercifully, at long last, traded wide receiver A.J. Brown to the New England Patriots for a first-round pick in 2028 and a fifth-round pick in 2027. That is the better of New England's selections in that round of next year's draft. Mm. At long last, the 29-year-old Brown, who will turn 29 on June 30th, gives Patriots quarterback Drake May a number one target since entering the league as a second-round selection of your Tennessee Titans. Mm-hmm. A.J. Brown is fourth of the NFL in both receiving yards and touchdown catches. Brown and Ja'Marr Chase are the NFL's only two players with at least 1,000 receiving yards and 7-plus touchdown catches in each of the past four seasons. You know, I respect Howie Roseman's public negotiations over the past month to try to play the game of, oh, but the deal's not done. And, you know, could another team get in the mix? And is Jacksonville interested? He tried really hard to make that 2028 first a 2027 first. But at the end of the day, it feels like the framework of the deal that was set up at NFL owners' meetings is the deal that got over the line eventually between the Eagles and the Patriots.
1: For sure. We saw it happening. AJ kind of made it super obvious the last couple of years. And his unhappiness, I guess, with what was going on in Philadelphia. He's gotten his ring. He got paid. He became a bigger superstar in Philly as well. But he and Jalen Hurts, as best friends, as good of a friends that they were at one point in time, it kind of soured on him. And if he felt that way about him, allegedly, and needed to get out and find a quarterback that was going to deliver the football, kudos to him. Again, at some point in time, after you receive all the money that you think can be generational for you and your family, the goals change. And I think that's where AJ is. He's got the ring. He's got the bread. Now it's about him solidifying himself as one of the best wide receivers the NFL has ever seen. And if he feels Drake May is a better candidate for that, you can't blame us. The only thing I would say about that, Jalen Hurts has his issues throwing the football around. He just does. He holds on to it. They have a little bit of a run style to him whenever he tucks the ball and go, even though Drake May does that too. But I feel like Drake May's a passer first in this offense, in that New England offense. And for a wide receiver, that's what they need to make themselves feel validated amongst the greats. I'm not sure what level AJ ascends to, but I'd expect, when New England tweeting out WR1 with A.J. Brown next to him, he's the guy. There's no other way around it. He's going to get a high volume of picks.
0: Stephon Diggs was the guy last year, and he's not there anymore.
1: No, he's not.
0: He is the Stephon Diggs replacement. Ramon, A.J. Brown is the Lane Kiffin of NFL wide receivers.
1: What do you mean?
0: He is good at this football thing. No one's ever going to take away from the talent, the wins that you'll get, the good moments, the fun, but there'll be an expiration date, and he will flame out in New England, just like how he flamed out in Philadelphia, and just like how he kind of had an expiration date in Tennessee as well, with the negotiation and the quiet ask for a trade. Mm-hmm. Enjoy it. Good move. Understand it for both teams. Not being overly critical of New England. I think it makes a lot of sense for Philadelphia. I think they're fortunate to get a first-round pick out of this. But there'll come a time where A.J. Brown is reading novels on the sideline. He's not practicing because his knees are hurt again. He's good at football. He's bad at breakups. Enjoy him while you got him. New England. I would say you've got two, maybe three good years.
1: I was going to say by 18
0: of A.J. Brown.
1: Good 18 months is what I see in this scenario. That's so what it was in Philly.
0: Another team that better strike while the iron's hot this year. You better not. Regress back down to the mean in some of these one-score games as your schedule gets a little bit more difficult this year and you play more primetime games and you have a little bit more of a spotlight and expectation. I am fascinated to see if New England can live up to the hype because I don't think they're going to.
1: Just thinking about your timeline you have for A.J. Brown as you were speaking on that part of it with how long it takes for him to be disgruntled. Here's the thing. I just want to speak openly about it. I feel like sometimes guys are using the emotional size of just their feelings And we are all emotional. Men, women, children, we all are. Anybody carry their emotions on your sleeve. Sometimes you do a little bit more. What I don't want this time, if it does sour, is just say you're just not happy. Instead of leaning on the, I don't want to call it an excuse, leaning on the crutch of, hey, this is a mental issue for me. Because I felt like that was drummed up a lot surrounding AJ when I felt like at least the team was trying to do all they can to satisfy him. If he and Jalen Hurts weren't on the same page, go have a conversation. This next time around, Drake May is the future. That is his team. You look at the way this scenario unfolded in Philadelphia. They chose Jalen Hurts over AJ in this scenario. They went out and found his replacements already with the Savion Wicks. They went out and got Mekhi Lemon. They end up getting Hollywood Brown. Like, AJ continues to move on. The franchises are going to pick the quarterback 8 times out of 10
0: because they're so much harder to replace.
1: Way harder to replace.
0: And you can do better than Jalen Hurts, but I promise you, you can also do worse.
1: But can how much better in the youth movement that of the new quarterbacks that have come into the league? How much is Drake May at the top of that list right now? Him, Bo Nix,
0: he's absolutely
1: Cam,
0: at the top. He's way above Bo Nix.
1: He's up there, right?
0: Respectfully to Cam.
1: So AJ's just got to tread a little bit more carefully with how he publicly is disgruntled if they can't satisfy all his needs up in New England. Because here's the thing, too. AJ, you are wide receiver one. You will be doubled. You will be game planned against. And some days it's just not going to be your day. Drake May is going to miss the same way that Jalen Hurts tried to at least spread the ball around. And that's where AJ has to be careful with how he goes about publicly being disgruntled. I see somebody come. It's not remotely fun. I'm not trying to be funny about this conversation at all. My thing is sports is hard.
0: I think that's probably me.
1: Okay. Sports is hard.
0: Oh, maybe it wasn't you.
1: Is what I'm getting at. And sometimes you just have bad days. And I think having bad days and saying it just wasn't in us or it wasn't in me is a thing, because I don't know if the third time around it, AJ is going to be in a position where he can publicly gripe the way he wants to in New England. Not with that crowd. I thought Philly wasn't. Well, Philly didn't allow it. And that to me is just where you've gotten everything that you've asked for at this point. And I like what AJ Brown means to the NFL. I just want his public perception to be a whole lot better, considering he's back with the coach that he loves and the team that he wants to be with as well.
0: So out of the 4 teams who made deals yesterday, who would you give the best overall grade? We'll talk about that coming up next.
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7: You ever wake up in the middle of the night or maybe first thing in the morning and notice drool on your pillow? Unless you're sleeping next to someone who hasn't already seen all your good, bad, and ugly, it's probably not that big a deal and not anything to worry about, unless it's something that just started happening recently. When people drool at night, it's often because of a stuffy nose, acid reflux, or being a mouth breather. People who sleep on their stomach or side are more likely to drool than someone who sleeps on their back. But in some cases, drooling at night can be a warning sign of something more serious, like dental issues, sleep apnea, or even early symptoms of Parkinson's disease. If you're at all concerned about this, the best place to start is with an ENT doctor, an ears, nose, and throat doctor. They can recommend a sleep study to possibly get some answers. I'm Dr. Sanjay Gupta, helping you live a better life.
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17: Jolton, 24 eastbound past Whites Creek Pike. Disabled vehicle blocks the right shoulder. Antioch, 24 eastbound. We've got an accident at Hickory Hollow Parkway. No problems on 65 or 40. No unusual delays on 440. I'm Christy O'Brien.
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20: 7:03, good morning, live from the Circus Sports at the Mint Kentucky Downs Studio. I'm Justin Hawkins. A flurry of moves in the NFL yesterday, starting with a blockbuster trade as the Browns traded two-time Defensive Player of the Year Myles Garrett to the Rams in exchange for Pro Bowl edge rusher Jared Verse, a 2027 first-round pick, a 2028 second-round pick, as well as a 2029 third-round pick. Garrett set the NFL sack record last season with 23 sacks. And then an expected trade went down as the Eagles traded star wide receiver A.J. Brown yesterday to the New England Patriots for a 2028 first-round pick, as well as a 2027 fifth-round pick that goes back to Philly as A.J. Brown reunites with coach Mike Vrabel. Then the New York Giants, they signed a trio of wide receivers yesterday, including Juju Smith-Schuster, Braxton Berrios, and the return of Odell Beckham Jr., who was the Giants' first-round draft pick back in 2014. And 10-time Pro Bowl quarterback Russell Wilson set to hang up the cleats and become a CBS Sports analyst on the network's pregame show that would include James Brown, Nate Burleson, and Bill Cowher. And in the Women's College World Series yesterday, the Lady Vols were eliminated after two losses to Texas in the semifinals. Texas moves on to play Texas Tech for the best of three championship series, which gets started on Wednesday. For all your foundation repair and waterproofing needs, visit USSTN.com. 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
0: Fireworks on June 1st in the NFL as Hour 2 begins on Ramon and Will. And we have two big blockbuster trades to break down. We'll talk Titans as well here in Hour number 2. Austin Price at 8:20, as always on Tuesdays. You'll hear from the quarterback of the Titans defense, Cedric Gray, as well this morning. A number of interesting things that he said to the media on Friday. Your thoughts and comments at 615-737-1045 or in the FNM Bank chat, Facebook Live, YouTube, Twitter, or Twitch. So Myles Garrett is a Ram, Jared Verse is a Brown, three draft picks go to Cleveland, A.J. Brown is finally a Patriot, and a pair of draft picks go back to Philadelphia, including a 2028 first-round pick. We have asked you on Twitter, at Ramon and Will, who is the biggest winner out of those four teams? Or you could take it to anyone else in the NFL. Ramon Foster, who had the best day with the major moves that were made in the National Football League on Monday, June 1st, 2026?
1: The Los Angeles Rams, hands down. I think in the present, no bigger winner than them right now, man. Just looking at the way that team is constructed, offensively, defensively, they got weapons at each level. They went and traded for Trey McDuffie earlier this offseason.
0: Trent McDuffie.
1: Mm-hmm. Earlier this offseason, people looked at him sideways. So now they got outside coverage from Trent McDuffie, and they also got an edge rusher that they added. They already had. I thought Jared Verse was fine. I didn't think there was a thing wrong with the Braden Fisk, Jared Verse, Byron Young. That group is elite. It just is. And now you go out and trade Jared Verse away, a former rookie, a defensive rookie of the year coming out of his draft class, and a two-time Pro Bowler with, I think, a high ceiling still in this league for Myles Garrett, the two-time defensive player of the year. Let me ask you, you want to play a quick game real quick?
0: Okay, I like games.
1: You speak at the same time. And this one, we're going the opposite direction. Who's the biggest loser of this? Think about it for a second. Hawk, you want to turn your light on and involve yourself in this too? We'll say it on three.
0: Biggest loser yesterday in the NFL.
1: And the counter go as far as these trades go. We'll go one, two, three, and then we'll say it.
0: Okay.
1: We ready?
0: Yeah.
1: Biggest loser of yesterday's trades and transactions. One, two, three.
0: Watson. Seattle Seahawks.
1: Deshaun Watson.
0: We all had you didn't say anything.
21: I said Cleveland, but it got washed out. But
1: behind you said Seattle, though.
0: Yeah.
1: Ooh.
0: Title defense has never been more challenging when you've got to play L.A. twice.
1: This is true.
0: With the way they're at right now, they lost the Super Bowl MVP already.
1: Yeah.
0: In Kenneth Walker, it's gonna be tough sledding.
1: That's true.
0: Sledding in the NFC West.
1: Enjoy it right now is what you're saying before the season kicks off.
0: And not that they're taking a major step backwards.
1: No doubt.
0: It's just their division rival and their biggest competition for the Super Bowl. They've got to see twice and is directly in their way of repeating.
1: Imagine Sam Bradford. Imagine Sam Darnold running for Myles Garrett.
0: There you go.
1: Okay.
0: There you go.
1: I chose Deshaun Watson just based off the fact Cleveland – last year of his deal, I think if the money is supposed to be paid out, and they have zero interest, in my personal opinion, of winning. This 27 draft is set up in a way right now that teams are going to be crawling over glass to get their guys, and Arch is just one of those guys for a team that needs a quarterback as bad as they do.
0: Todd Monken would have also been an acceptable answer for the same reason, to be honest with you. First-year head coach who now loses his best football player and best chance of being somewhat relevant.
1: That's why I look at these transactions from Cleveland's perspective and say with Andrew Berry, who, and you made a great point, like Andrew Berry is facilitating these trades right now. We think at least he's in the think tank to allow these moves to go through. So he may be around, but he'll get a third head coach. He gets the opportunity to pick. That is a lot of safety right there. Like, that ain't even a golden parachute. Like, he's...
0: Well, who's really picking him, though? Because the Haslams are in charge in Cleveland.
1: So he's just a holdover. Even worse position to be in my personal opinion, then, if you have no say-so, a little say-so.
0: I don't know. I think there are owners who make that decision and who can make the right ones. I mean, I don't think Andrew Berry is a bad GM. I really don't.
1: Yeah.
0: I think he's drafted fine.
1: He has. It's been fine.
0: They are under the shadow of one of the worst trades in NFL history.
1: I agree.
0: And I think him and Kevin Stefanski were not close to numbers one and two of the biggest problems in Cleveland.
1: So is this true on who wanted which player? Andrew Berry wanted Dylan Gabriel.
0: What's the conversation? I never know, really. How much of that is legit?
1: Who's been right? Neither one of them have. Both of those guys.
0: Drafted Carson Schwechter. He's right on that.
1: Well, Carson, yeah. I'm speaking about the most important position, just the quarterback Quarterback position.
0: However you spin it, you are trying to make lemonade out of rotten oranges. It's essentially what you're trying to do right now. Yeah. It is very hard to make any kind of winning recipe out of the ingredients that everyone there inherited in the Deshaun Watson trade.
1: Biggest loser on the football field, I think Deshaun, in my opinion. In his bank account, he wins 10 times out of 10.
0: Also, based on some of his actions, the biggest loser off the football field. So,
1: yeah, this is true.
0: He's just kind of a loser.
1: I won't even touch that one.
0: He will. or his masseuse will. Why the Cleveland Browns, Justin?
21: Because I think they got, for the draft compensation that they got, it's spread over three seasons. It's not like it's all up into 2027, 2028. It's spread up into kind of like their own rule that they wanted to have five drafts, you know, in the future that you can trade for. It's almost like their rule was used against them because they have a 2027 first, which is basically an early second round pick. Then they have a 2028 second round pick, which is like a third round pick. And then all the way up into 2029. So you're not even going to see these results for another couple of years.
0: Great. That's kind of the point, I think.
21: Yeah. But I mean,
0: they can't compete right now. They have 11 draft picks next year.
1: I don't think they want to.
0: They have 11 draft picks in 2027.
21: Right, but I think they're on the cusp. Like they've had.
0: Are they?
21: The cusp of changing, like, from being bad to decent. I think they've had some good draft picks that they're a couple pieces away from turning like 2 to 3 wins into 5, 6, 7 wins and just staying around that mediocre time frame. But by the time you get to 2029, you're already going to know who they are and you're kind of too late at that point. I just think it's a little bit for the Rams. They're kind of getting away with it because it's not always about bleep them picks because they're spreading it out. They're not just getting rid of all of 2026, 7, 8. They're spreading it out one after another year where Cleveland's just sitting over here like, okay, well, we'll get their second round basically pick in next season, and then we'll get their fourth round basically in the next season.
1: You're saying it's not quick enough for you.
21: That's what I'm saying. It's too spread out.
0: Yeah,
21: it's not like you're getting it all at once. You're like, okay, well, I got to wait 2 years to get this pick. I got to wait 3 years to get this pick.
0: Well, I think that's a sign that they don't feel like they're close. It feels like by their actions would disagree with you that they don't feel like they're on the cusp.
21: Yeah, I get that.
0: They're replacing all five members of their starting offensive line from last season this year.
21: The best part about this trade for me is getting Jared Verse in return because he's an up-and-coming young edge, and now you have his fifth-year option that you can get in a couple years. That's the best part of this trade that I like because while 2027 might be a highly coveted draft selection, you're getting at the end of the draft. The first round. So who are you really going to go get? I mean, there's some good edge rushers that you can get back there, but like at the same time, it's just too spread out for me.
0: 11 picks in 2027 for the Browns. Their draft capital isn't spread out. This trade in a vacuum is, but they have a lot of picks to work with. They have 3 fourth-round picks, 2 fifths, and 2 sevenths within all of that. I agree with you in that Cleveland could have gotten more. I think Cleveland, if you change one of those picks into a first, then I think it's a perfect deal for Cleveland. I still think it's a good trade. I think this is a rare example where both moves are good deals for all four teams. I don't think there is a runaway winner. I also don't think there is a runaway loser. I think all these deals make sense for the teams simply because we watched AJ Brown here, and with AJ Brown's attitude and personality, when he's done, he's out.
1: He's done.
0: He's just done.
1: I agree.
0: You just kind of have to move on.
1: Yeah.
0: And the fact of the matter is, while he is a more talented receiver than what Jalen Hurts is to quarterbacks, in my opinion, he is much more replaceable than Jalen Hurts is because you could do a lot worse than Jalen Hurts at quarterback.
1: You could. That's what AJ is going to have to figure out, though, too. I'm with you, Justin, with these negotiations. Like, both sides feel dirty and there's more that could have gotten done, then that means it's a good negotiation.
0: Yeah.
1: That's usually a sign of it, though, too.
0: I agree.
1: for as young and as talented as Jarrett Verse still do, it could really dampen his flame though too. I mean, he's got a
0: He's probably the biggest loser.
1: Yeah, I joked about Deshaun Watson being it. They got replacements for him. Like he's public enemy number one on most defensive tapes right now between Young Schwesinger as well. So you imagine going from pretty much on the cusp of a Super Bowl to the 32nd team in the reset. League.
0: Think about living in L.A. Man. To living in Cleveland.
1: He's from Dayton, so family's close.
0: Yeah, but he finally got out. He didn't have to live in Ohio anymore. Now he does again.
1: He can just, what do you say? He used
0: at least
1: to just
0: for, what,
1: visit.
0: 5 months of the year?
1: Yeah.
0: 6 months of the year.
21: There's a comment on YouTube that makes a good point. One of the biggest losers yesterday could be the Indianapolis Colts. They traded for Sauce Gardner, 2 first-round draft picks to the Jets. And Myles Garrett just went for 1.
0: Yeah, Sauce is so much younger, though. Sauce is so much
21: younger
0: than Myles Garrett.
21: But in terms of impact on the field?
1: Immediately,
21: Myles Garrett, I mean, he led the NFL in sacks last year.
0: How many years of Myles Garrett will the Rams get?
1: 4.
0: You're talking about a guy in Sauce Gardner who could be there for another better 7. Part of a decade.
21: But he only played half a year last year due to injury.
0: Sure, but that's Myles Garrett. A year out of a decade.
1: Ain't right? Nothing but a little rehab, Hulk.
0: I'm not saying he's going to be that good the whole time.
21: That's way easier said than done.
0: I mean, you know, I would not have done that trade if I was Indy. I'm on the record with that.
1: Sure,
0: but
1: yeah, you said that.
0: There's reasons why he's more expensive.
1: He's giving up more.
0: In terms of trade value. Yeah.
1: NFL business, man, just continue. They got this in before the NBA Finals, though, Savage. You should be proud about that. Ron, like, we didn't really smother them in the NBA Finals, though, so that's good.
0: 615-737-1045 is our number if you want to chime in on that. Biggest winner of the trades yesterday. Coming up, the Titans are focused on one big thing. We'll explain what they mean by that in Robert Saleh's words after this.

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0: Better Life with Dr. Sanjay Gupta.
17: Eating a healthy diet is not only good for you physically, it can also keep your brain sharp as you age. According to a new study out of China, people who most closely followed the MIND diet slowed aging in key structures inside their brains by more than 2 years. The MIND diet is a combination of the Mediterranean diet, which we talk a lot about, and the DASH diet, which stands for Dietary Approaches to Stop Hypertension. All three of these diets are similar, but the MIND diet puts more of an emphasis on berries, beans, leafy green vegetables, fish, poultry, whole grains, olive oil, and nuts. You're not going to eat foods with a lot of saturated fat. We're talking cheese, butter, red meat, or anything fried. You really don't have to eat like this 100% of the time. That's the key. Just do the best that you can. I'm Dr. Sanjay Gupta, helping you live a better life.
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22: Woodbine, 440 westbound before Nolensville Pike, we've got an accident. Laverne, 24 eastbound, accident blocks the on-ramp from Old Hickory Boulevard south. Antioch, 24 eastbound, we've got a crash at Hickory Hollow Parkway. And Lebanon, 40 westbound, an accident before Lebanon Watertown. I'm Christy O'Brien.
23: So three words are defining the Tennessee Titans offseason at this point of OTAs. Ramon and Will continues. Those aren't the three words. They could be. I mean, if they wanted to put Ramon and Will up on like a plaque or something, yeah, or like in the locker room, like we'd say yes.
24: I say yes. I have no,
23: we'd allow it.
24: I'm trying to get my name on a plaque up in Knoxville's locker room. Okay.
23: That'd be cool.
24: One of those little name plates where, yeah, you can sponsor a locker.
23: That'd be, yeah, great.
24: I asked him about that. I'm trying to get in on that.
23: One big thing, three important words, one specific goal. Robert Saleh talked about it when he spoke to the media before Friday's OTA practice in reference to a question about safety, Kevin Winston Jr.
25: No, I think that's true for all players. We talk about you need to have the ability to be versatile. Every player does in terms of being able to play multiple spots, but I just think it's so important during OTAs in the early part of training camp that we allow these guys to focus in on one position so they can find a way to, they're all competing. They're competing to make a roster. They're competing to make the to start. And we have plenty of time to start shifting over to dual teaching, but right now it's about giving guys an opportunity to show what they can do in certain spots and give them a chance to make this roster.
23: Focus on one big thing,
24: yeah,
23: one position, one task within that one position. That was kind of the overall sentiment from Robert Saleh Friday, Ramon, was let's not be jack of all trades and master of none in June. Do you agree with that philosophy this time of year in the NFL?
24: Yes, 100%. It's just like if I'm trying to learn boxing, do I also want to add in, you know, a floor routine? Like you can only be so good at one, especially at this level where guys need to be specialists at their positions. And here's the other part, though, too. For your guys who are going to be potentially your starters or even guys that are in competition with them, you want to give this group the best opportunity to compete to see who's the best on the 53-man roster that you can get. And if you're trying to have a guy play Mike And then you also trying to have him be an edge rusher. That's the conversation we were lightly having about a guy like Arvell Reese. Which position are you going to be asking him to play when we're speaking about the draft component of this thing? This simplifies everything as far as the structure of the defense, where you line up at, how you think as a player. If you master one concept, then you can add layers to it later. I don't want to be installing the playbook or giving guys tasks and there are four different things he's trying to do in one day. I specifically remember trying to get better at offensive line play, my pass setting. I would work on my inside step. I would step with my right foot. And that's all I focus on in that day. And I let the coaches know, hey, coach, I'm working on this today, just so you know. So if I get beat with something else, just know this is my reason why. Therefore, if once I master this, now I can add less. So it's a better way of teaching so that guys don't feel like, man, this is too much. And you know what happens when you overload guys too much? It messes up the flow of practice. If guys have to play or figure out three different roles on a team, it messes with the flow because that guy's thinking about what he should do and what's coming up the next period after that as well. So I like a streamline of teaching is essentially what this is.
23: What would be the one big thing you think this offensive line is working on the most right now with Carmen Brasillo?
24: What's the one big thing?
23: Because it's not just as simple, just to kind of follow up on that. It's not as simple as just, hey, we only want you to learn this position. They actually still are cross-training a decent amount, always, on any NFL offensive line. It's as simple as, hey, today we want you focused on hand placement. Today we want you focused on footwork. Mm-hmm. Today I want you to, your quick step in pass protection, right. Like all these certain types of things. What do you think the main objective right now is for that offensive line as they try to find some semblance of a consistent five up front to protect Cam Ward?
24: This time of the year is probably picking up the pass protection as best as they possibly can. The run fits is something you can pick up in the fall because the physical side of it doesn't allow you to do it more right now. I've seen some stuff in the closed practice that I can't speak about, but That's where I would probably lay my head is protections, making sure that Cam understands where Cam's going to be at in the pocket, start there first, and then understand where your assignments are, whether you're sliding, whether you're sliding right, sliding left, or whether you're going in a one-on-one scenario where it's four versus five in that situation too. So that one for an offensive line can be a little bit more individual as opposed to the group. But I think as a group, it's understanding the protection and how to undress the defense.
23: For Cam Ward, to you. Yeah, I think it does. For Cam Ward this time of year, what's the one big thing he needs to be focused on?
24: His feet, setting them, pocket integrity. Those things right there, I think, is crucial for Cam. With a new offense, too, understanding where you're supposed to be at in the time of the ball. And that starts, in my personal opinion, with his feet. When Cam's feet are set, I don't think there's anybody that can mess with him. He's in a better group of elite quarterbacks when he does those types of things. His feet, which will correlate, I think, to his eyes at that point in time, if he can set those. That's where I'm at with him.
23: I think for me, it's timing within the offense. And understanding a new scheme and a new system and the different checks and quick decisions that he needs to be making. It's really interesting watching Cam Ward because this time last year, his timing was remarkably fast.
24: Yeah.
23: He was on schedule. He was making quick decisions. Mm-hmm. So much of the discussion exactly a year ago in Cam's first ever offseason as a Tennessee Titan was, man, like this guy doesn't double hitch and wait too long like a rookie quarterback does. Mm-hmm. Then when pads came on and he could be hit and you saw defenses playing with an added level of physicality, his timing didn't take a step forward against the added pressure that was on him. Everybody can fight until you get punched in the mouth, whatever the quote is, right?
24: Everybody
23: got a plan until they get punched in the mouth, until you can actually get hit and not have someone claim that they sacked you and tap you on the shoulder and you get to continue doing the play because that's how NFL and college practices work. There's a different level of pressure. It's like when kickers don't have people rushing against them. There are a lot of folks, a lot of soccer players that can make 60-yard field goals, mm-hmm. but can you do it when there's 300 pounders running after you and pressuring you, right? There's a different level of pressure that comes with that. So I think that's the thing for Cam, is that right now, your timing should be pretty dang good. Nobody can hit you yet.
24: That's true.
23: Nobody can touch you. So laying that foundation now and swinging the bat with the donut on, metaphorically, that way once you've really got a swing and you step up to the plate and pressure is on, what do you look like within this new system? I really do like this system for Cam.
24: You saw it, right?
23: And I saw it with Jackson Dart. I saw it with Josh Allen. Yeah. I've seen it not just on the practice field, the one practice I've been. It would be lazy of me. It would be short-sighted to me to watch one practice and act like I'm an expert on the system. I'm taking one practice, and I'm taking Brian Daboll with the Giants and Brian Daboll with Alabama and the Patriots and all these things. Mm-hmm. What I know about the system is that Brian Daboll likes to move his quarterback around. Mm-hmm. Secondly, Brian Daboll's always just going to fit the skill set of his quarterback. And get ready to learn deep crossers. Because there are a lot of crossing routes. There are a lot of bootlegs that Brian Daboll is going to ask you to run. And I know where offense is heading in the NFL right now, where you want to put run personnel on the field and throw out of it.
24: Yeah.
23: And you want to have 2-3 tight ends out in the field, make it look like you're running, and then you throw out of it. Yeah. But then we also have the ability to hand it to Tony Pollard, who might be the most underrated Tennessee Titan on the entire roster.
24: I agree with you.
23: So all of that being said, I think the one big thing for Cam Ward is fitting the football into those crossing route windows and getting back to what he was so good at Miami. He was lethal, 10 to 20 yards down the field, over the middle of the field, hunting windows in zone coverage on crossing routes.
24: Mm-hmm.
23: From what I know, Ramon, correct me if I'm wrong, that's the bread and butter of what Brian Daboll's system has always been, going back to the time where he was with the New England Patriots.
24: It's cautiously aggressive, the way I look at it. Just since we both saw the practices, like, there's so many answers to where to go with the football in this offense. You can move the pocket. You can just drop back. You can hand it off. There's an RPO component to it. Oh, they're supposed to throw off to the right side. It's covered up. You see there's an outlet over to the left. And, oh, we'll do play action, go down the field. Or Cam can just straight drop back and go deep as well, because he feels very confident in what we can tell so far in young Carnell Tate. Like, those are the answers that you got in all of this, and we hadn't even seen Calvin operate in it just yet, too. You know, like, he's been available to him, but it's going to be fascinating to see what version of this, to your point about Cam timing being on point, the decision-making that he has, because his offense is going to allow him to operate quickly, and if he couple that up with his ability to be good with his feet and his eyes and his shoulders, you got something, because the arm talent is there. There was a pass thrown to Bryce Oliver. I think you saw in Jimmy Wyatt's observations too that he did a recap on. That may have been the best throw and catch over the entire practices that we've been at so far. He threaded, I think, right over Cody Barton. If I was him, I would have given him the Dikembe Mutombo, like, finger wave, like, no, not this time. You won't intercept me. You got me as a rookie. You won't get me now, because I know how high your vertical is. I'm joking, but legitimately, that slant or drag route, cross route that he threw to Bryce Oliver, Will, it may have been, what, an inch between his finger and the ball, and Bryce brought it in? Elite, to your point. Quickness, decision-making, and everything was aligned for it on that particular play, man. So, yeah, I roll with you on that one. If that's your one big thing for Cam, yeah, I'll do that one. Mine is the feet component of it, because when he's, I don't want to call him rattled, but when he's settled, feet cemented in the ground, any athlete for that matter, when the feet are good, you're usually in a good position.
23: Yeah, and you can tell that's always been a major coaching point for Cam, throwing from a good base.
24: But that's also what's made him fun, though, too, right? His ability to just move his feet and just throw across his body. But at this level, the margin for error gets smaller. And with that, you got to be a better pro. Brady, we always go to Tom Brady. Peyton Manning's in that conversation. I think that's the facet of Patrick Mahomes game that he needs to work on a little bit more as well, instead of the eccentric out-of-the-pocket stuff. Just to sustain his career.
23: Well, because there are times when throwing off one foot is a necessity.
24: Yeah.
23: And there are times where you're just trying to show off a little bit. Like, Steph Curry doesn't always have to shoot a three off one leg. He can, but that doesn't mean when he has time to set and gather and shoot, yeah, that he's going to shoot a fadeaway three.
24: Yeah.
23: That's kind of where we're at with Cam. When he's got time to gather, step, and throw, mm-hmm, he needs to gather, step, and throw.
24: And that can still be quick. And that's why you work on one big thing right now. Cause you make it, that's why I tell people, like, it's funny hearing people speak about players being soft or, hey, this NBA player right here, he's trash. Or, man, this is a terrible game. No, those guys are highly skilled out there on the court. Like, everybody's been training for these moments. The repetition and reps that they get from all of this makes it look easier, like it's off schedule.
23: Well, and it's, again, it's why results are secondary to the process this time of year at NFL practices.
24: Yeah.
23: It's why when I go to a practice and I see somebody have four catches or somebody else have a sack or there are inaccurate passes, like, you are working on individual technique. You are rebuilding fundamentals. Mm-hmm. It's, if you golf, it's real versus feel.
24: Best sport to talk about.
23: Yeah, honestly. Honestly, because there's so many different things that the average person does in that to, like, rebuild your golf swing. Like, some days you are thinking about club face.
24: Yeah.
23: Well, you may be trying to get your club face a little bit more open as you impact the ball. And in doing so, you impact your swing path. Mm-hmm. And you're striking it off the toe now instead of the heel, but your club face is better, but you're going to live with the other misses. So your shots actually might look worse, but you're getting closer to a more repeatable pattern. And that's what sports is.
24: It is.
23: When you are doing something 100 times within one day or 50 times, you know, for an offense, 40 times for an offense within a given football game, how do you get to a repeatable process where you can turn your brain off in terms of technique and turn it on in terms of strategy? Because you need your space in your brain to be filled with, what is Myles Garrett trying to do on any given play? What is, let's just use the other Rams players they've added, what's Jalen Watson and Trent McDuffie trying to do on any given play? You want your space to be filled with that versus, what are my feet doing?
24: Yep.
23: Because if you can hone in and make a repeatable process on what are my feet doing in June, all of a sudden you have more time to watch film and think about, hey, while I'm at the facility, I'm not thinking about my feet. I'm thinking about Trent McDuffie's feet.
24: I got bigger issues.
23: And I'm thinking about the directional delivery cues, Coach Mack, that I'm giving that are tipping my hand. Like, you're thinking more, what's the opponent doing to me or trying to do to beat me versus what can I do to help myself?
24: I had a couple games like that, one versus Geno Atkins in Cincinnati. And I was thinking to myself, I went into the game not sure about the technique I was going to use. Shorter guy, I figured I'd just trap him. My point of trapping was I would grab his shoulders and pull him down. Well, with his leverage, I ended up grabbing his shoulders, trying to pull him, and he pretty much just rolled up underneath me and bull rushed me back. And I'm thinking to myself, oh my gosh, I got to fix this as fast as I possibly can. And I ended up thinking about that the entire game. One of my best games that I've had, because I'm thinking, to your point, on something I should have worked on before I came into the game setting. I'm trying to add to this simplicity of this conversation, I'm trying to add weapons to my toolbox. And in-game is not the time to do those things.
23: In-game is not the time where coaches are coaching technique.
24: It screwed my whole game plan up. Like, that's where, to your point, being the second nature conversation of sports, why reps matter so much. Coach Mack, again, would always say time on task. And I learned a valuable lesson from, no, just use your body. Get this guy in front of you and just work your feet. There's no need to snatch him.
23: Right. That's this time of year is training instincts.
24: Absolutely.
23: It's training instincts and building the foundation of technique that then won't break down when bullets start flying.
24: Exactly.
23: Yeah.
24: It's such a beautiful process. This is why this time of the year is so crucial, I think, for teams, because you have guys like a Cedric Gray who spoke on this. Like, they need OTAs. And I know some teams and some older veterans like, we need shorter windows. No, screw that. Coaches need this. The team needs this. Individual guys who are trying to better themselves from year one or year two going into year three and year four.
23: Yeah.
24: This is where they work on that. Like, where can Cam get real pressure in Miami or Texas on working on his footwork and ball delivery without a crowd around him, without his teammates around him?
23: Sure.
24: That's why OTAs, to me, it's stupid for players to say, man, we don't need this. I want to be on my own in the offseason. Well, get ready to have a terrible season probably.
23: Cedric Gray had major praise for Carnell Tate that you will hear coming up next. Really interesting stuff on just the tone change. We're going to hear a lot from Cedric Gray later in the show. But he just kind of starts talking to media like he's talking to you and me just hanging out somewhere.
24: I thought he was going to cuss like he was so comfortable.
23: And you'll hear that coming up next.
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3: Talbot's Corner, 65 southbound at Trinity Lane. Accident's been moved to the right shoulder. East Nashville, Ellington Parkway southbound, a crash at Cleveland Street. And Laverne, 24 eastbound on the on-ramp from Old Hickory Boulevard south. There's an accident partially blocking the ramp. I'm Christy O'Brien.
4: 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Ramona Will rolls on 104.5 The Zone. Wrap it up, hour number two. Cedric Gray spoke to the media on Friday before the weekend, after the Titans OTA practice. Said a lot of things about the defense, the new scheme that you will hear more of coming up in hour four at 9:20. Dropped a ton of nuggets that we'll just play and let him roll on. Mm-hmm. But at the very end, got very conversational talking about Carnell Tate. And I mean that in a good way. This was Titans linebacker Cedric Gray on what he told Carnell Tate after Friday's practice.
5: Oh, yeah, he's the truth. Y'all just saw it today. He had a few plays today. I actually literally just went up to him after practice today. I told him, you cold. Because for real, I'm a huge fan. I'm on the Tate bandwagon right now.
4: That simple. Okay. Probably I went cold. Up and told him, you cold.
6: You cold.
4: It's more about the tone of the way he says that, Ramon, because he switched from I'm doing a press conference to it's you and me hanging out, and I'm going to tell you exactly what I really think about Carnell Tate.
6: Yeah.
4: There was no fluff to that answer whatsoever.
6: None, man. That was as real as a teammate can be about a rookie. And at that point, all the vets be like, hey, don't give him that much praise, man. Don't do that. That's way too much for a rookie. You got to earn a little
4: Cedric
6: bit more.
4: Cedric is kind of a vet at this point,
6: he
4: too.
6: He is. No, he is 100%. I'm not pushing back on him. I like the transparency, though. But with where this team is, I will say this. It lets you know where the wide receiver core has been at. It lets you know just the expectations now for a guy like Carnell. If it's one player, and I think Cedric Gray is in a position where he's probably one of your young leaders on this team, and especially on the defensive side of things, too, with how his play on the field was last year. For him to walk up to a young guy like Carnell Tate and pretty much say, hey, you cold, and give him his praises this early – it sounds to me with this, he probably had his doubts about it. He probably wanted a defensive player too. And to watch him do work, the one-handed catches, the catches down that he had last week as well, we saw him two Thursdays ago. It's exciting. And for a guy on this team that needs offensive help to keep them on the sideline, Carnell Tate satisfies that itch for him. That's what I got in that statement right there. We finally got us one.
4: I think the way Cedric Gray speaks about Carnell Tate,
6: bro,
4: speaks volumes that what we've seen at open practices to the media is what's happening behind closed doors in closed practices as well for the Titans' fourth overall pick. That was not a PR answer.
6: No.
4: That was not a good teammate answer. That was an honest, like, hey, y'all, look out.
6: Look out. Whirl.
4: The expectations are really high for Carnell Tate right now. And that's not just because of where he was picked. That's not just because of the school he played for. It's not just because the Titans turned down the ability to draft the player who many thought was the best overall player in the draft, regardless of position, in Arvell Reese.
6: Right.
4: But also because of what he's done on the football field. Carnell Tate has earned the high expectations and the praise that he is getting right now. And if this continues, you are looking at a player who might finally end the curse of number one wide receivers that's been on this franchise for quite some time.
6: I'm not going to wolf for you.
4: You are looking at the kind of player and the kind of talent that we have been searching for generations of Titans football.
6: It's twofold for me. One, yeah, you're 100% correct in that one. The other one, I think it adds more professional pressure to Cam. And I say that in a sense of, like, if Carnell's answering answering these questions right now about his ability to play in the NFL, fourth overall pick, imagine what it does for Cam. Like, if Cam's attitude is what we've seen it be, it makes him want to be better.
4: 100%. Because now if the football's hitting the ground on deep balls to Carnell Tate, it's a Cam Ward problem. Because Carnell Tate is doing his end of the bargain to catch him. Now, if they start hitting him in the hands and more physical DBs and better DBs that he sees this season make plays, that's one thing. We'll have that conversation when it comes to it. But as good as Carnell Tate looks, 100% it puts more pressure on Cam Ward.
6: The other, no, James, we will not slow our roll. We going all in on this one, okay? Yeah,
4: watch him.
6: Yeah, watch him.
4: And then tell us to slow our roll.
6: Go tell Cedric to slow his roll. We didn't ask for this. Hawk, you got the audio again? Hawk, do you have the audio from Cedric Gray real quick? I just want our guy in the chat to hear this on the slow your roll part.
7: Who is Carnell Tate?
5: He's the truth. Y'all just saw it today. He had a few plays today. I actually literally just went up to him after practice today. I told him, you cold. Because for real, I'm a huge fan. I'm on the Tate bandwagon right now.
6: That ain't me. You didn't say that. Did you even ask for that, Will?
4: I didn't.
6: Bro, you cold. I just want you to know, and I like watching you. I, as your teammate, am a fan of you right now.
4: He is cold.
6: You're cold.
4: Yeah.
6: And it's okay to say that. My guy in the chat, James, Jimmy. I'm going to call you Jimmy now, okay? Jimmy, it's okay to enjoy nice things. Himothy. I'll even call you that, Jim, if you call in for us, okay? It's okay to enjoy nice things. This is why you went out and got him. This is why you trust Mike Borgonzi. This is why you wanted Brian Daboll for these reasons right here. Like, I'm with you. It is spring. It's early. But if one of my teammates come out and say to me, man, that boy cold.
5: You cold.
6: Ha! That's the drop.
4: I think that answer speaks volumes about how impressed Carnell Tate's teammates are.
6: It's a defensive
4: by
6: player.
4: The way that he has started the offseason.
6: This ain't Daboll saying this, or Cam. It's the guy that's defending him.
4: That was a genuine
7: that's a good point.
4: Answer.
6: Mm-hmm. Speaks
7: volumes when a defensive player who guards, not he doesn't really cover him, but has to see him.
6: You see him make plays.
7: Exactly.
4: how common is it for defensive veterans to compliment offensive rookies and vice versa? Like, how many times were you as a veteran for the Pittsburgh Steelers complimenting a defensive player that you were having to go up against like that? Because another way you're wired, the way a lot of veterans are wired is like, nah, I'm not giving him that.
6: As I bring him up often. The one guy that did it for me is possibly two. TJ was slow to roll with me. TJ Watt.
4: TJ Watt. Yeah.
6: The one that jumped out on the scene, ironically, is a friggin' Ohio State player himself. And you heard me speak about him at a high blip. Ryan Shazier. He was this cold. Ryan Shazier.
4: And you knew that quickly.
6: I knew it.
4: Yeah.
6: This fool was running pretty much a 4-3. He beat wide receivers. And like all of this translated over. You know what I said? Me being petty. We'll see what he do in training camp. And then he came downhill and popped the heck out of me, okay? Like, it's okay to acknowledge when a guy got it.
4: 615-737-1045 is our number. Austin Price coming up in just under a half hour. We'll give us the latest on Chas Coleman in Tennessee and the baseball transfer portal, which is open for business. But when we come back, do you like the Myles Garrett trade from the Browns perspective? And in hindsight, could the Titans have done this with Jeffrey Simmons? We'll talk about that coming up next.
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17: Did you know that almost half the vegetables and more than three quarters of the fruit that we eat in this country come from just one state, California? Yeah, it's true. And according to a new report by the Environmental Working Group, a health advocacy organization, a lot of this produce is tainted with PFAS, which are sometimes referred to as forever chemicals. Why? Well, the EPA says pesticides keep America's food supply safe, abundant, and affordable. And of course, these chemicals are used in every state, not just California. Now, if you are worried, though, about how much you're consuming, the best thing to do is to buy organic produce, if and when you can. Organic or not, you should rinse all fruits and vegetables under running water. Don't use any soap. And as one epidemiologist told us, use a brush on sturdier items like carrots, potatoes, and cucumbers. I'm Dr. Sanjay Gupta, helping you live a better life.
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3: Millersville, 65 south of Louisville Highway. We've got an accident blocking the left lane in both directions. Talbot's Corner, 65 southbound at Trinity Lane, crashes off on the right shoulder. And East Nashville, Ellington Parkway, an accident southbound at Cleveland Street. I'm Christy O'Brien.
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7: 8:01, good morning, live from the Circa Sports at the Mint Kentucky Downs Studio. I'm Justin Hawkins. A flurry of moves in the NFL yesterday, starting with a blockbuster trade as the Browns traded two-time Defensive Player of the Year Myles Garrett to the Rams in exchange for Pro Bowl edge rusher Jared Verse, a 2027 first-round pick, a 2028 second-round pick, as well as a 2029 third-round pick. Myles Garrett set the NFL sack record last season with 23 sacks. And then an expected trade went down yesterday as the Eagles traded star wide receiver A.J. Brown to the Patriots for a 2028 first-round pick as well as a 2027 fifth-round pick to Philadelphia. And A.J. Brown reunites with former head coach Mike Vrabel. Then the New York Giants signed a trio of wide receivers yesterday, including Juju Smith-Schuster, Braxton Berrios, and the return of Odell Beckham Jr., who was the Giants' first-round draft pick back in 2014. And in the Women's College World Series, the Lady Vols were eliminated yesterday after two losses to Texas in the semifinals. Texas moves on to play Texas Tech for the best-of-three championship series, which gets started on Wednesday. And coming up tonight, the Stanley Cup Final begins between the Carolina Hurricanes and the Vegas Golden Knights. The Hurricanes are the odds-on favorite to win the Cup at minus 155 and also the favorite to win tonight. Puck drop is at 7 o'clock on ABC in Raleigh, North Carolina. 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
4: Lights out and away we go!
5: So there were two big blockbuster trades in the NFL yesterday, but rewinding a year ago, should the Titans have made a similar move? Ramon Foster and Will Bowling, Justin Hawkins, our producer, 615-737-1045, the number. Two-time NFL Defensive Player of the Year, Myles Garrett, is a Los Angeles Ram. Two-time Pro Bowl pass rusher, Jared Verse, and multiple draft picks now belong to the Cleveland Browns. A first-round pick in 2027, a second-round pick in 2028, and a third-rounder in 2029. Interest sparked for Garrett after the Browns modified the contract of the seven-time Pro Bowl defensive end in March, according to ESPN, pushing back the option bonuses from the 15th day of the league year in March to 7 days before the start of the regular season, making it easier to trade him. Once Jared Verse was included within this deal, then it became a done deal. Ramon, the Titans could have done something similar and moved Jeffrey Simmons in a rebuild with a new general manager, with a second-year head coach. Oh. Obviously, first-year head coach in Todd Monken this time around. But if you'd given a similar price, and yes, I know that Jeffrey Simmons is going to get you a little bit less than Myles Garrett. But if you'd been able to recoup a first-round pick and change, would you have made that deal for Jeffrey Simmons last offseason? Or do you think the Titans did the right thing by holding on to him, sticking and picking, and build things back up the way that they are?
6: In hindsight, they're at a higher floor with Jeffrey right now. I think finding a comparable edge player for Myles Garrett, younger, fits the mold. Finding an interior defensive lineman that's equal to Jeffrey Simmons, I think, is a little bit of a harder task at a young age. Like, Jared Verse also came in with like two Pro Bowls. I'm not sure if there's a young defensive tackle that fits that mold. We're talking being a similar situation. I was on that train last year because it was so bad last year. I can openly admit that. Like, it was so bad last year and the year before with Jeffrey Simmons too, that you honestly find yourself where Myles Garrett was. The players have a voice. Myles Garrett voiced his last year and also got paid. Jeffrey Simmons never publicly voiced his, so the conversation was a little bit more muted than this one was. The floor is higher because Jeffrey's here right now. I don't think it would have been the best move for this team. I think there's a conversation to be had about it. And also, this year's draft class didn't hit the way next year is supposed to. So it's, I guess, more appealing for Cleveland to allow this one to go through.
5: Two reasons why these situations are different, because I agree with you. Number one, Jeffrey Simmons is younger and is less disgruntled than Myles Garrett. Mm-hmm. Myles Garrett has had to stomach more losing as a member of the Cleveland Browns.
6: I almost spit my water out. Yes, he has.
5: Than what Jeffrey Simmons has had to have here. Jeffrey Simmons was a part of a team that still played in the AFC Championship game and is the centerpiece with which you build around.
6: Yeah.
5: But on the flip side of it as well, the Titans were the team who had the ability to draft Cam Ward not the Cleveland Browns. And I think if roles were reversed, I think Jeffrey Simmons might be somewhere else. And I think that Cam Ward and Myles Garrett would both be Cleveland Browns if they had had the number one pick. And the Titans were the team that were sitting at two and trying to figure out Abdul Carter, Travis Hunter, Shedeur Sanders, all the other stuff that was going on.
6: Yeah, man.
5: The fact that you had the number one overall pick last year and you could go get your quarterback without making any other moves, and you had conviction about Cam Ward, gave you enough reason to build the defense and build the locker room around Jeffrey Simmons. So don't go comparing these two situations, because Myles Garrett wanted out way more intensely than what we've ever known from Jeffrey Simmons, who's never publicly voiced any kind of reason or intention to leave. In fact, he's voiced quite the opposite, that he wants to be a Titan and wants to be here. And secondly, the Titans have their quarterback and had a pathway to go get their quarterback.
6: Sure,
5: so the answer to the question is heck no. The Titans should not have moved Jeffrey Simmons last offseason. I don't care how much praise the Browns get at this point for the move that they just made.
6: I ended up searching for this yesterday, trying to be a small J journalist about Myles Garrett public narrative about him wanting to be out. Ian Rappaport tweeted this out last year at Rap Sheet. The date was February 3rd, 2025. Did you saw the letter? Of course you did. Myles Garrett goes on with all the pleasantries. The past 8 years have shaped me into the man I am today. Then it gets down to it. While I've loved calling this city my home, my desire to win and compete on the biggest stages won't allow me to be complacent. That's hilarious. The goal was never to go from Cleveland to Canton. It has always been to compete and win a Super Bowl. With that in mind, I have requested to be traded from the Cleveland Browns.
5: He had a very public request.
6: Signed him.
5: To be traded last offseason.
6: It's just like the breakup that happens, right? And one side, the girl or the guy, beg each other, just give me one more chance. I promise you I've changed. I promise you. Or you got to beg somebody to come back, you know, and just be with you. That's essentially what this turned into. It was more of the same for Myles Garrett. Yes, he goes out and get an individual accolade as far as defensive player of the year. But in his letter, he said it's never been his goal to go from Columbus to Canton. Guys like him want to be at that top level at all times. That's the reason I personally was looking at Jeff's situation last year. It's just like, this is a lot of losing for a guy. Like, you get losing ads wear and tearing your body worse than winning ever will. It's just a different feel, you know? And Myles Garrett finally spoke up a little over a year ago. He tweeted that out. I had that open letter to the Cleveland Browns to be traded. And here we are now.
5: Do you like this trade from the Browns' perspective yesterday? First round pick in 2027, second round pick in 2028, third round pick in 2029, plus Jared Verse.
6: I do like it, but you know where I always caught, like, I caveat this by saying the Cleveland Browns have always been in these scenarios. They've had numerous multiple first round picks in years past. They just said, was it Myles Garrett and was it Baker Mayfield in the same draft? Or was it Myles Garrett and...
5: No, because they were both number one.
6: They were both number ones overall. But they've been in this scenario before with Johnny Manziel. Who did they pick first before Johnny Manziel? They had two first-round draft picks that
5: year. I'm pulling it up.
6: Like, as you do that, I'm filibustering here. Just
5: no, you're good.
6: They've lived this life before.
5: They also lived the other side of it when they gave up all that they did for Johnny... or not for Johnny Manziel, for Deshaun Watson.
6: Deshaun Watson.
5: This is the get-back. This is the pendulum swinging the other direction to say, all right, now we've got to go get young, controllable contracts with the draft compensation that we gave up for Deshaun. Now we've got to get our get back. It was Baker Mayfield and Denzel Ward.
6: Denzel Ward.
5: And then Austin Corbett, a center, and Nick Chubb were their two twos. In 2017, they had three ones, which turned into Myles Garrett, Jabril Peppers, and David Njoku. They took Deshaun Kizer with a second round selection in 2017.
6: You see what I'm saying? Like, I like this for them because
5: but that's not Andrew Berry's problem.
6: I know. And you said they drafted well under Andrew Berry.
5: I think they have.
6: How much do I believe him?
5: So here's my thing. If Andrew Berry is allowed to make these future picks,
6: right.
5: I think it's a good move.
6: Yeah.
5: How patient are the Haslams? How patient is ownership? Because you have just weakened your team's ability to win under a first-year head coach who's going to have to make mistakes and mess up and learn on the job. a young general manager who I think has drafted really well the last 2 years.
6: Yeah.
5: You've made it harder for them to get results on the football field. You better be okay with that and patient with it. Based on the Cleveland Browns history, I'm not sure that's going to happen. And so if that's the case and you want to start this cycle all over again with somebody else, then I think this is a bad move because I think you should have gotten two ones. But the only caveat I have to this working and to this making sense is if you see the process out and you let Andrew Berry, barring another major disaster, I mean, if he has emails or I don't know, you never know. Like there are other reasons to get fired, but like within reason for performance on the football field, if you're willing to be patient and stomach what you have just caused, then yeah, I think this move makes a ton of sense because they weren't competing this year and they weren't going to compete next year. They need a quarterback. And they need a real quarterback.
6: They do.
5: Deshaun Watson is there for one more season. The last dance with Deshaun Watson. I don't think Shedeur Sanders is a starting caliber quarterback in this league based on what he put on film last season. Just my opinion.
6: Mm-hmm.
5: And I think they just have guys. I think Dylan Gabriel is a backup. I think he's Spencer Rattler. I think that's what Dylan Gabriel is. I think he's Drew Lock.
6: I agree with you.
5: I think he's at best like a Mac Jones type guy. But even still, I don't even think he's Mac Jones.
6: Yeah.
5: I think he's a career backup. He's going to turn into Tyrod Taylor at the very best. Again, you can make a good career for yourself like that, but you can't be the starting quarterback of the Cleveland Browns as that and expect to win very many football games.
6: Just I'll add this last little part before we end up having to go to Austin, though, too, is Andrew Berry's been there since 2020. I'm looking back at his draft classes in general. Mm-hmm. It's some hits, but a lot of misses in there, too.
5: And not a lot of first-round picks.
6: That's also very...
5: I mean, they didn't have a first-round pick.
6: Yeah.
5: They didn't have a first or second-round pick in 2022 or 2023.
6: Yes.
5: And the guy that they gave up those picks to get was a net negative.
6: Or 2024. Michael Hall, the D-tackle out of Ohio State, is their first pick.
5: They just had a second-round pick that year.
6: Yeah, they had a second round, a third, a five, a six, and two sevens. They've been working... This is in his era, Andrew Berry's. This is his first time being equipped with this many draft picks. Now, he hit on Mason Graham the last couple of years. Carson Schlesinger, Quinshon Judkins look like he's going to be a hit. Harold Fannin. This is pushing in the right direction. And now you also got to look at where are they at as far as head coach? Do they truly believe in Todd Monken? Maybe I'm minimizing Monken too much. I'll ask Robert Walsh when he come in, tell me more about Todd Monken as a coach, and do you think he's capable? Because I genuinely do look at these situations and say, you're a better soldier than you are general.
5: So I think he's capable. I mean, but I also have no clue. I have no confidence in that because he's never been a head coach. And he spent a lot of his career as an offensive coordinator in college, not just in the NFL. It's not a knock on Todd Monken. It's just I don't know what Todd Monken is as a head coach.
6: I don't know either.
5: And that's a difficult situation to throw in to a total, total rebuild. And someone who's also not this young, forward-thinking, tight jeans offensive coordinator. So real quick.
6: Yeah.
5: Over a three-year span, remember Chad Brinker said he wanted 12 picks in the top 100. For the Tennessee Titans in a perfect world, and 30 total picks.
6: Mm-hmm.
5: From 2022 to 2024, how many picks do you think the Browns had in the top 100?
6: 2023 to
5: 24? Oh, okay, more than that.
7: Well, they didn't have a first-round pick, like you said.
5: It's a lot more than two.
6: Yeah, in the top 100, though, Hawk. I would go...
7: Let's go six.
6: Eight?
5: Seven.
6: Seven.
7: Split.
5: They were 54, 85, 74, 98, 68, 78, and 99.
6: Who those? I have to go back and look.
5: I'll tell you. Michael Hall, Zach Zinter, Cedric Tillman, Siaki Ika? I don't want to say his name. Martin Emerson, Alex Wright, David Bell. Those are all their top 100 picks for three straight seasons. In the last 2 years, they have more top 100 picks than that.
6: Mm.
5: And three firsts. They have in the last 2 years, made 10 top 100 picks. Spencer Fano, Casey Concepcion, Denzel Boston, Emmanuel McNeil Warren, Austin Barber this year. Last year, they crushed it.
6: Yeah, they did.
5: They went 4 out of 5 here. Mason Graham, Carson Schlesinger, Quinshon Judkins, Harold Fannin, Dylan Gabriel.
6: They could have kept the Gabriel one.
5: 4 out of 5, A bet.
6: Yeah.
5: Coming up next, Austin Price joins us, the latest out of Knoxville, with one of our VaultQuest insiders after this.
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12: 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Me with the green dot, am I showing up on time?
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30: For the ninth year in a row, Finland has been named the happiest country in the world. That's according to the World Happiness Report put out every year by the Wellbeing Research Center at the University of Oxford in the UK. Two other Nordic nations, Iceland and Denmark, came in at numbers 2 and 3. Now, having spent quite a bit of time in these countries over my 2.5 decades as a journalist, I can tell you that this is not at all that surprising. There's an entirely different way of thinking in these countries. We before me, you might say. In other words, the mentality is less adversarial and much more, we're all in this together. One other interesting thing that came up was that no matter where someone lived, the more time they spent on social media, the less happy they were. Want to smile? It's simple. Put your phone away for a bit. I'm Dr. Sanjay Gupta, helping you live a better life.
31: Traffic Center.
3: Millersville, 65 at Louisville Highway. We've got an accident blocking the left lane in each direction. Delays southbound back to Bethel Road. East Nashville, Ellington Parkway southbound, a crash at Cleveland Street. And Hermitage, Old Hickory Boulevard, an accident south of 40 East. I'm Christy O'Brien.
32: And here we go.
5: It's Austin's music on Ramon and Will. As Tuesday's program rolls on, Ramon Foster and Will Boulding, pleased to be joined by Austin Price of AllQuest and On3. Austin, I waited it out for the 2 hours yesterday before the four-team playoff to get the final two spots in the last eight of the NCAA Golf Championships. I was heartbroken for Tennessee Golf yesterday. We're going to talk football, but I was heartbroken for how long Tennessee Golf had to wait yesterday. Good morning.
33: Yeah, it's part of it. Good morning. You know, when you finish early and you kind of get sitting there on that kind of that clubhouse number. And,
5: yeah.
33: You know, and then the nerves kick in, right? I mean, you saw a lot of nerves from a few different golfers. You know, I hate it for Josh Hill. He's a senior. You could just tell he was crushed.
5: Yeah.
33: You know, when he topped that ball into the high grass and had to, you know, take a penalty stroke and made the double bogey. Tennessee misses out by one shot of extending the playoff.
5: Right.
33: It's a blow, but they, you know, listen, furthest they've went since 1981, continue to trend in the right direction. And listen, based off pure talent, next year's team, from a ranking standpoint, is better than this year's team. This year's team wasn't necessarily supposed to get this far. And they were able to find a way and then just kind of, you know, keep doing it. This now 3 straight years they've been there. So, you know, if they can get there a fourth, you're going to have a lot of experience coming back to have played. I think it'd be the first, Bruce Murphy could be Tennessee's first player to ever go to the national championship 4 straight years.
5: Wow.
33: If they make it there a year from now.
5: Nice. Well, I've seen that shot many times, an iron topped into the penalty area on a par four, unfortunately. And that was a sad moment yesterday. Austin, looking at the football side of things, and obviously the big story that you have reported on at VolQuest.com over the last week, what is the latest on Chaz Coleman's status with Tennessee football as we sit here this morning?
33: He's still in the program. But, you know, I know what Doug had on the show over the weekend. He's still in the program. But at the end of the day, this thing's headed to where Doug had it at, which is, you know, not even, you know, the chances of him being on this football team this fall are very, very small. And, you know, it's trending towards, it's a matter of if, or a matter of when, not if. And so we'll see. Again, you know, he's still not been in there in the weight room or anything. He's met with Derek Owings, and you know, both sides are kind of going, you know, through the motions and dotting I's and checking boxes and all that stuff. And again, I don't think it's going to be a marriage that lasts much longer, but technically he's still part of the program.
0: Jumbo Austin Price of All Question on 3 this morning. Austin, with his situation, Chaz Coleman, we're speaking about, how challenging is the pathway towards him playing at all this fall, in your opinion? Is there a challenge?
33: If Chaz woke up today and said, you know what, I'm going to give it a shot, you know, I'm going to go and I want to do all the things I need to do, he'd have to overcome some challenges in terms of, like, you know, you can't just roll back in having missed, you know, the last, you know, couple of months and everything would be okay. But, you know, you could get there. The problem is you know, it just doesn't seem like that's going to be how he feels and how it happens. So, to me, again, it would be an extreme long shot if he's suiting up for Tennessee the first part of September.
0: I know I used to hear people say, like, we've gotten away from the old school, Ramon, of how you were recruited and what the game meant to you. I just didn't think, Austin, we'd go this far away. But with that being said, there's always a new recruit, man, and this one is DGG, man. How big of a weekend is it for Tennessee with him, man? What's the latest as he enter this upcoming weekend with his official visit?
33: The latest is Ohio State feels good coming off of their official visit this past weekend. You expected they would. Why would they not? I mean, you know, it's hard to have a bad time on an official visit. And I would suspect Tennessee feels good coming out of this weekend. And, I mean, heck, Ole Miss may even – I don't think he'll end up taking the Georgia trip. I don't think they'll bring him in. They already have the Keeman Spell kid committed. Like, there's no point to – you know, I think that's all just window dressing. Really, I think the Ole Miss is window dressing as well. I mean, it's been two teams. It's always been two teams. It's never been anybody but two teams. And, you know, listen, Tennessee feels good about where they're at entering the weekend. Ohio State feels good about where they're at exiting the weekend. And it still boils down to, you know, all the rev share, NIL package, all that stuff, all those talks. And then – it gets back down to where I think they'll all be kind of similar. And then it gets back down to, you know, how does he feel like both will develop him, his relationships at both, his friends at both, how he feels at both, all that stuff. So, I mean, like, this is something where I do not believe DGG has decided one way or the other. I don't believe he'll have decided when he leaves here this weekend. He may, you know, have a feeling or whatever. But I think that he's going to take the next several weeks and work towards, you know, trying to figure out what he wants to do. So, again, Tennessee feels good entering the weekend. A lot of eyeballs on this weekend at Tennessee for DGG mostly, but there are a few other kids that will be in as well that Tennessee needs to perform well with.
5: Austin Price of AllQuest and On3, our guest this morning here on Ramon and Will. Austin, Oak Ridge tight end Malik Howard, a prospect we've been following the recruitment on closely. You know, there was a prediction at On3 for him to land at Tennessee. How close do you think he is to a decision as Tennessee continues to push there?
33: I think he's very close. I think he's very close. And Tennessee has been trending there for a while. It's Tennessee or Notre Dame now for him. The question is, you know, does he even make it to Notre Dame? Does he take the Notre Dame trip? That's the only thing that could upset Tennessee in this recruitment. So, I think he's getting very close. Could happen as early as this weekend. Could happen as late as, you know, I guess, what, 10, 11 days from now? I mean, shortly after the Notre Dame visit, if he elects to take that visit. So, I think the rubber's meeting the road here pretty fast for Malik Howard.
5: Austin, at this point, coming out of this past weekend and the big barbecue weekend, and I love how we always have names for all of these things now at all schools around the country, what was the biggest positive you think came out of last weekend for Tennessee and Josh Heupel on the recruiting front?
33: Tennessee's in on several big-time receivers in the 28 and 29 class. Obviously, Maddox Porter there at BGA. Being maybe the top, Pierce Washington out of West Tennessee, being another one that the Tennessee's in on big time, Zion Robinson out of the state of Georgia, the Curry kid at BGA as well. You go right down the list. They're in on a lot of receivers, that are really good players. And then, Caden Crisp, the quarterback for the 28 class, that feels like Tennessee. It feels like Tennessee's guy. It feels like Tennessee's got a ton of momentum with him as he exited camp on Sunday. He was in town Saturday for the Big Orange Barbecue and then camp on Sunday. So it feels like Tennessee's got a ton of momentum there. Wouldn't be surprised if he does something over the next few weeks.
0: Austin, transitioned over to baseball a little bit as that season came to an end, man. Do you expect UT to be one of the top spinners in the baseball transfer portal with how the season ended?
33: Yeah, I think, I mean, will they be the top spender? I mean, who knows, because I don't know who's spending what on what, but nobody does. But I do think that Josh Elander will be giving the resources to go out and build his own team. At the end of the day, like that team that just finished up was Tony Vitello's team. Mm. He built it. He constructed it. Obviously, Elander and Frank Anderson were a part of it, but the ultimate decision maker there was Tony Vitello. And so this is going to be a chance for Josh Elander to go out and construct this team the way he sees fit. And, you know, I think Danny White and Tennessee will give him the resources to do so. Now, again, are they going to be the top spender? I don't know one way or the other. But I do think that they will be given ample resources to build a really, really good baseball team. I don't think it will be one of those things where Tennessee goes cheap on Josh Elander now that he's the coach.
0: No doubt. Is there any update on the retention battles or the negotiation of some of the top young guys that they have, like Cam Appenzeller or Trent Grindlinger as well?
33: Yeah, both of those guys, in my opinion, will be back. Both of those, Tennessee's been working on the retention stuff. I expect both of those players to be back at Tennessee. Expect Blaine Brown to be back at Tennessee. And then I think they're working through some more retention stuff over the next day or two as they try to figure out what they do or don't need out of the portal.
5: Austin, where do you think Tennessee's biggest needs are? Where do you see them, for lack of a better term, swinging for the fences in the transfer portal as it opens up?
33: They've got to get pitching. They had no depth, or at least no depth that they had confidence in with the pitching staff this year. So I think that's to me number one. And then it goes back to, you know, get guys that can mash, get guys that can hit. Yeah. I love the Jared Dickeys, because Jared Dickey could hit you at 12 or 13 home runs, but man, he was a double machine, and he was a contact hitter. He was a professional hitter, and you need a few of those guys. And you need that you look at Andrew Fisher, what the guy could just hit. Yeah. I mean, he was a double machine too. Like everybody loves the home run, but just get hits. Mm-hmm. And you're going to sprinkle in some home runs with Lindsey Nelson not being the biggest park out there. So you know, find you some professional hitters. I think that'd go a long way too. It doesn't have to be guys that can smash. You know, in a perfect world, you'd find a nice kind of combo of those type players.
5: Austin Price, always a home run. Tuesdays here on Ramon and Will at Austin Priceless. VolQuest.com, a must-have subscription for Vols fans as we hit portal season for baseball and hit summer. As it's kind of crazy. All the other sports are done. Typically, we've got baseball still going. But, Austin, we appreciate the time as always. Thank you so much.
0: Appreciate it, Austin.
33: Hey, just remember this. The last athletic event was the golf team last night in Nike.
5: That's right.
0: Wow.
5: Yeah, when is the rollout, Austin, with the Adidas stuff again?
33: It'll be July 1.
5: Okay.
33: You might have to see a few things sprinkle out there, but as far as like the big unveil, it'll be July 1.
5: Do we have odds on which Academy or Dick's Sporting Goods is the first one to have the leaks come out of like somebody's boxes in the back of a store that some employee puts on social media? Like, is there a store that's the leader in the clubhouse there?
33: I
5: wasn't looking for a real answer, but I would have done it if I was working one of those summer jobs last time one of these switches happened. But anyway, those are always fun days. Austin,
33: it's because you're young, buddy. It's because you're young.
5: I know. Thank you, Austin. Appreciate you,
0: Austin.
33: Yeah, thanks.
5: All right, Austin Price with us here this morning. Adidas coming up in a month. You know what? Shame on the teams. I'm not being serious when I say this. Nobody get mad at me. Shame on anyone trying to take so much from my bank account at one time. The Titans have new gear, and Tennessee has a new apparel provider.
0: Yeah, they do.
5: Y'all are trying to make me never financially recover from this.
0: You work hard, but they work harder to take. That's just how it goes.
5: Every day I refresh the Fanatics and the NFL shop and like, oh, they got this in the new light blue.
0: So who's the problem?
1: Is this becoming a problem?
0: Yeah, it's most definitely
5: no, it's
0: problem.
5: So the initial gear push is done, but then I'm like, dang it. Well, now Tennessee's going to have all this new Adidas stuff. But you know what has never changed? Is the fact that Volunteer Traditions are our guys anyway.
0: That's our guys. They're my people. I need to go see them. I told you I was supposed to be getting something from my mother-in-law up at the store in Galveston.
5: They bat 1,000 at all their new drops and getting me to click on their website and peruse.
0: Ashley sent me some about 2 weeks ago, too. Shout out to him. Yeah, shout out to my guy, man. No doubt about it.
5: Well, what we need to do is get some of the Titan blue that they have.
0: We do.
5: Some of the light blue and red for the road this season.
0: I did get that.
5: Oh, okay, cool. Perfect.
0: Shout out to Mason, man.
5: The goat. We love Vol Traditions, man.
0: Sure did. I forgot to post it, man. But shout out to Mason and Volunteer Traditions.
5: I love it. They are the absolute best. Absolute best.
0: They're my people.
5: Sad day for Tennessee softball yesterday. 0-2 against Texas as they bow out of the semifinals. Maybe on the bright side, Alabama had the same exact thing happen to Texas Tech. So it'll be Texas versus Texas Tech in the Women's College World Series Championship. Congrats to Carlin Pickens on just a truly magnificent Tennessee career, which came to an end yesterday. Sad to see it come to an end like that. John Sartori on TV in Knoxville for WVLT tweeted all her stats. 4-time regional champ, 3 Women's College World Series appearances, 7th all-time in Tennessee history with 144 appearances, 94 starts, 71 wins, 6th all-time, 1.7 ERA, 5th all-time, which that's incredible, that's 5th, 13 saves, 2nd all-time, 824 strikeouts, 3rd most all-time. She is a Lady Vol legend.
0: She just cooks.
5: Just couldn't hit.
0: Yeah.
5: They scored one run between the two games yesterday, and unfortunately that's been the challenge for Tennessee when getting to that stage is, can they score enough runs to back up their phenomenal pitching? Because Karen Weekly and Megan Rhodes-Smith in Tennessee will always have A++ pitching.
0: And like you mentioned the hitting. Like, it's so hard to really piece together a championship roster. It just is. In college, I think it's harder than the professional ranks where you see a super loaded team. Like, we knew Miami was going to win it when LeBron went down there. Like, we have a real good idea that Wemby should do well in future years in the NBA as well. But, like, in the college world, piecing together a roster, in all sports is so tough. And I think it's because there's so many bodies. And the other part, though, too, is everybody in every fan base, all 100 plus of college teams, believe their teams are the best ones out there. Like, there's a good portion of the world that think Florida's going to win it again in men's basketball. Or you look at UCLA women getting knocked out when I think they were the number one overall softball team going into the tournament. Like,
5: and the men, baseball getting knocked out.
0: Baseball getting knocked out. Like, it's tough.
5: Number one seed was Alabama.
0: Number one seed, yep. Mm-hmm. But, like, the record setters that UCLA had on their team as far as home runs and hitting, and it's so much harder in college, in my opinion.
5: It's just a hard tournament. I mean, these two sports, you're kind of playing the lottery. And not to say that maybe Tennessee could do more.

0: Which everyone not named Oklahoma,
1: you know what,
0: would do anything to have that level of success year over year.
1: You know what kind of conversation I want to have with those people? Hey, just flip the burgers over, okay, and put the bag in the fry. Put the fries in the bag. Like, what are we doing?
0: What are we?
1: Like, you cooked my steak a little bit too far. Worry about that, okay? Instead of worrying about Karen Weekly, who just made it to essentially the Final Four in women's softball. Like, what are we doing? Not women's softball, just softball. What? I hate those types, sir. Put the fries in a bag and let me get some of the malt vinegar and some ketchup. Thank you. Here's your tip.
0: As a tweet, word for word, there needs to be a conversation regarding Karen Weekly as head coach of Tennessee softball. Yeah, here's the conversation. She is one of the all-time greats. End of conversation. Ain't nothing else that needs to be said. If you're trying to run off Karen Weekly, then I got nothing for you.
1: We're such a microwave society. I'm going to be totally honest.
0: The Tennessee batting order this year, the one from yesterday, junior, sophomore, freshman.
1: Should be back. We're better.
0: They will absolutely be back.
1: And I'd expect her to have a heck of a pitcher.
0: And probably a heck of a transfer portal addition, too, to come in because
1: look that up.
0: Tennessee NIL cares about women's sports in the elite level of college athletics. So
1: for sure.
0: Unfortunate, but fun to watch that team. They were great all year. 615-737-1045 is our number. Within all of the chaos about Myles Garrett yesterday, Todd Monken made an interesting statement about Brendan Sorsby that you will hear coming up next.

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5: Millersville, 65 southbound at Louisville Highway, accident blocks the right shoulder. Madison, 65 northbound at Dickerson Pike, there's an accident on the on-ramp. And Belshire, Bradley Parkway eastbound, a crash clearing at 24 north. I'm Christy O'Brien.
6: So the Browns made major headlines yesterday, of course, with the trade of Myles Garrett. They also made a subheadline in talking about Texas Tech quarterback Brendan Sorsby. That flew a little bit under the radar. Ramona Will, 104.5 The Zone, wrap it up, hour number three. I think this would have been a bigger story had they not made one of the biggest trades for a defensive player in NFL history yesterday. Yeah. And rightfully so. But Todd Monken told reporters on Monday that he hasn't been kept in the loop on how the Browns personnel staff led by GM Andrew Berry is evaluating Texas Tech quarterback Brendan Sorsby, who I think everyone believes is headed into the NFL supplemental draft. He said, "That's not even come across my desk. I don't think we're in a position to want to go down that road. That's my option, not Andrew's," speaking about the general managers. He says, "I like the quarterbacks that we have. I think that's a slippery slope when you go down that path, irrespective of talent, in terms of the situation he's put himself in. We all know what that is. He put himself in that situation, and we've seen other sports with players that have been banned for life from playing in professional sports." Todd Monken goes on to say, "That is a slippery slope to go down that road. That's a question for Andrew Berry and for management, but from my end of it, kind of a tough angle to go down that road and think that's going to be your franchise quarterback if he's ever eligible to even play in the NFL." Wow. As of now, Ramon, there has been no indication that the NFL would prevent Brendan Sorsby from playing at the pro level. Do you see a challenge there for him? Do you see some kind of suspension in 2026 if he is picked up by an NFL team?
7: There was a player suspended before coming into the NFL one point in time. Coming to the NFL. Is there an issue? No. I'll say this. It presents a lot of compliance conversations that have to be had with a young man like him. His issues at the college level shouldn't translate over to the NFL. Here it is right here. Terrell Pryor. The NFL upheld a 5-game suspension to ensure players can escape college disciplinary consequences by jumping to the pros.
6: I think that's your precedent right there.
7: That's it. Yeah,
6: I think there's some kind of discipline. And granted, for a guy that isn't going to be a QB1 in 2026 anyway.
7: Yeah.
6: So I don't know if a suspension really deters you from making a move for Brendan Sorsby. If you feel like he is a future quarterback one, yeah, he's already missed so much of the offseason plan and program that even if he was available to play week one, he's not playing for anybody in the, what, 5, 6, 7, 8 games
7: not
6: that
7: even close.
6: I think he'd probably be suspended in the NFL.
7: I'm glad Todd Monken stood his ground on that one, too, because that just kills all the conversation about anybody that's considering, hey, he's got talent, yeah, but he also got a lot of baggage that comes along with him as well. And going back to the state that he, bet in as well, I mean, he was in Cincinnati, mm-hmm, if I'm not mistaken, and to have that be a part of the conversation, like, don't send them back to the scene. Like, it's just like somebody's going to rehab, alcohol rehab, and you send them to a bar. Like, I know there's certain hurdles you got to cross over, but don't do that to that fellow, man, because there are certain guidelines that can allow him to bet in some capacity in the offseason. If he really does have the sickness, like they said he did, and his hearings that are going on right now, that ain't no good thing for him. That's not a good thing at all.
6: What do you think a fair suspension is for him at the NFL level? 10 games?
7: He's 10 to 12.
6: Okay.
7: 10 to 12.
6: Yeah.
7: His best.
6: I don't think he needs to miss a full season.
7: The best advice he could do is just try to set himself up for the 27th draft.
6: Yeah.
7: If he has the talent that some think he possesses, cool. take a chance with yourself, or either go start playing ball in the UFL or XFL, or go to the Canadian League if you love the game that much.
6: Yeah, I don't know, though. I mean, I think he might be good enough to still stick on an NFL roster.
7: Oh, so it's two different conversations.
6: Just with the expectation of redshirting. Like, do you think a team picks him in the supplemental draft?
7: No.
6: Really?
7: I don't. Too much baggage. The conversation around him. He's going into training camp. You want to do it the old school way? Bet.
6: I don't feel confident enough to bet anything significant on this.
7: No.
6: Because we are in such unprecedented territory. But I think a team could give up future day three draft capital for Brendan Sorsby.
8: If he's going to be suspended, though, I don't know why you would give up draft capital for that. Because Calvin Ridley, when he was suspended from the Falcons, was a season.
6: Well, it's totally different
8: situation. It is totally different, but this is on a grander scale, just on the lower level.
6: Well, here's my question. Does the suspension happen before a team goes through the supplemental draft? Or are you waiting for a shoe to drop after you pick someone in the supplemental draft? That could cloud a lot of what his value is. Yeah. If you know what you're dealing with, then sure. I mean, if you know it's a 10-game suspension, I think that Brendan Sorsby gets picked in the supplemental draft. If you still don't know what's going to happen and you think he could be suspended for all of 2026, my follow-up questions are, well, can he practice? What does that suspension entail? Can he be in the facility? Mm-hmm. Does he just belong to me, but he can't practice until next offseason? Then, heck no. I'll just wait and try to pick him up next offseason.
7: For a non-first-rounder talent, that is, I wouldn't give up anything for him.
6: You don't think he's a first-round talent?
7: Not with the baggage that he's bringing in, no. Absolutely not.
6: Without the baggage, what
7: is he? Without the baggage, I still don't think it's a first-round talent.
6: I think he's a second-round graded quarterback if he didn't have the gambling stuff.
7: I think he's college good. I don't think he's NFL good. And to your point about where you draft him, if he's anything other than a first-round draft pick, I'm not spending the capital on him. If he's even later, day three, not worth it.
6: If you were a second-round graded quarterback, those guys get taken in the top 15 all the time.
7: Man.
6: Ty Simpson just got taken as probably a second-round graded quarterback.
7: But as a project.
6: I don't know how big of a project
7: with a squeaky clean track record as well. I'd much rather go sign Russell Wilson.
6: Ooh,
7: or Teddy Bridgewater before I bring in Brendan Sorsby.
6: I disagree with that.
7: We go on the opposite end of this. Teddy Bridgewater's trying to fund his high school football team and getting laws changed to do it. Give me Teddy Bridgewater over him.
6: Teddy Bridgewater's at the end of his career. Brendan Sorsby's is still just beginning.
7: My point is, I don't think he's worth it. I just don't. He's not better than Tyler Shuck to me.
6: Oh, no, I'm not saying that. Tyler Shuck's a good young quarterback.
7: Exactly.
6: Tyler Shuck was the best young quarterback in the league last year. That's not a fair comparison.
7: Yeah, no doubt. But
6: I think the fair comparison is, what is he compared to somebody like Ty Simpson?
7: But that's what I'm saying. That's what he needs to be bringing to this conversation. And my hesitation, and yours a little bit too, lends me to believe he's not worth the supplemental draft pick. He's not Terrell Pryor.
6: If I know that it's a 10-game suspension, then I think he is. I think he's worth a day three level pick.
7: Well, just wait 8 more weeks before the offseason then, if you're desperate for a quarterback.
6: Well, if you're willing to take that risk, somebody else isn't going to take him.
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6: 615-737-1045. I don't know, man. The Cardinals are right now in a holdout with Jacoby Brissett. There are teams that could use him.
7: This is true.
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7: This is true.
6: 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Why the Titans are focused on one big thing at this point of the offseason. You'll hear from Robert Saleh explaining what that means coming up next.
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25: For the 9th year in a row, Finland has been named the happiest country in the world. That's according to the World Happiness Report put out every year by the Wellbeing Research Center at the University of Oxford in the UK. Two other Nordic nations, Iceland and Denmark, came in at numbers 2 and 3. Now, having spent quite a bit of time in these countries over my 2.5 decades as a journalist, I can tell you that this is not at all that surprising. There's an entirely different way of thinking in these countries. We before me, you might say. In other words, the mentality is less adversarial and much more, we're all in this together. One other interesting thing that came up was that no matter where someone lived, the more time they spent on social media, the less happy they were. Want to smile? It's simple. Put your phone away for a bit. I'm Dr. Sanjay Gupta, helping you live a better life.

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8: Millersville, 65 southbound at Louisville Highway, accident blocks the right shoulder. Madison, 65 northbound at Dickerson Pike, there's an accident on the on-ramp. And Bellshire, Bradley Parkway eastbound, a crash clearing at 24 north. I'm Christy O'Brien.
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10: 904, good morning, live from the Circa Sports, the Mint Kentucky Downs Studio. I'm Justin Hawkins. A flurry of NFL moves yesterday, starting with a blockbuster trade as the Browns traded two-time Defensive Player of the Year Myles Garrett to the Rams in exchange for Pro Bowl edge rusher Jared Verse, a 2027 first-round pick, a 2028 second-round pick, as well as a 2029 third-round draft pick. And then the Eagles, they traded star wide receiver A.J. Brown to the New England Patriots for a 2028 first-round draft pick, as well as a 2027 fifth-round pick that will go to Philadelphia. A.J. Brown reunites with Coach Mike Vrabel. Also, the Giants, they signed a trio of wide receivers to minimum deals, including Juju Smith-Schuster, Braxton Berrios, and the return of Odell Beckham Jr., who was the Giants' first-round draft pick back in 2014 and hasn't played a snap since December of 2024 when he was a member of the Miami Dolphins. And coming up tonight, the Stanley Cup Final officially begins between the Carolina Hurricanes and the Vegas Golden Knights. The Hurricanes are the odds-on favorite to win the Cup at minus 155, and they're also the favorite to win tonight. Puck drop is at 7 o'clock on ABC in Raleigh. 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
10: 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Ready to go on your Tuesday commute. Whether you're commuting on one of the crowded interstates, this should be a little less crowded by now, or commuting from the kitchen to the home office, we're glad you decided to join us and spend time with us this morning on 104.5 FM, the 104.5 The Zone app, 104.5thezone.com, Facebook Live, YouTube, Twitter, or Twitch, or at 10 o'clock, wherever you download podcasts, if you're time traveling. You got a lot of ways to listen to us and very few ways to escape us. Thanks for coming to the right place. He's Ramon Foster. I'm Will Bowling. Justin Hawkins is our producer. So Robert Saleh was asked about versatility as it pertains to Kevin Winston Jr. Does he feel more comfortable being just a safety deeper in the secondary versus being in that big nickel role? And are you happier with him kind of just picking one thing at this point of the offseason to master? It brought up a larger philosophy of Titans head coach Robert Saleh, who spoke on Friday.
12: No, I think that's true for all players. We talk about you need to have the ability to be versatile. Every player does in terms of being able to play multiple spots, but I just think it's so important during OTAs in the early part of training camp that we allow these guys to focus in on one position so they can find a way to, they're all competing. They're competing to make a roster. They're competing to make the to start. And we have plenty of time to start shifting over to dual teaching, but right now it's about giving guys an opportunity to show what they can do in certain spots and give them a chance to make this roster.
10: Robert Saleh spoke Friday, Ramon, about one big thing. Do you like that kind of philosophy and teaching? How common is that this time of year to not try a bunch of different things, but just focus on
5: per practice, per day, one big thing.
11: It's smart. It's just smart coaching is what it is. Setting your guys up for the best pathway that they can be successful. There's no other way around this league. Like, it's a complicated league, but the tasks that you're asked to do are simple. And you got to get a great foundation. That's what he's helping those guys do right now. I hate to say you can't make the team in the spring, because there are some instances in which guys flash and you can't wait to see them in the fall. There's that side of it. But the idea that you're going to just ask them to just completely execute an entire game plan is kind of flagrant as a coach. I want to set you up so that you don't have to think right now. I want you to plan fast. I want us to have a very competitive 14 days of practice when it boils down to what you are as a team and as a player. And you can't say that we as a staff try to trick you. You can't say we as a staff put you in a bad situation in which you did not know what the defense was. That's what this is, because it's a lot of new for everybody else. So I'm here for this. And especially given that everybody's learning again. Nobody's above what this install is. If you're a first year player or if you're a 10-year veteran on this squad too, simplicity matters in this time of the year.
5: I think it makes a ton of sense.
11: Yeah, it does.
5: Ton of sense.
11: I wonder though too, if we could go back and hear Sal as a Jets head coach, was this the conversation? Because I feel like this was a learning trait for him. I mean, a learning moment for him.
5: It's a good question.
11: You know, like, because people get aggressive the first times that they're behind the wheel. You know what I'm saying?
5: It's a good follow-up. Yeah.
11: Yeah. I wonder how much did he learn from those, that time in New York.
5: 615-737-1045 is our number. Johnny the Poet on the line. What's up, Johnny? Good morning.
11: Morning, Johnny.
13: Well, good morning to the morning show. I don't think I've ever called this show before. And
5: welcome.
11: I don't want to call you out, but yeah, I figured, I felt like you kind of just didn't want to be bothered with us, Johnny. That's all.
13: Well, there is a thing about the hours in the morning that you broadcast and the daily schedule for a poet, but there's that.
11: Need creative thinking is what you're saying. Okay, I got you.
13: Listen, guys, nothing big here. You know, I woke up this morning and I find myself incredibly optimistic about this Titans team. I hope I'm not too optimistic, but I mean, Cam Ward's work ethic is top of the line. And, you know, you take the leadership of Simmons, and now I hate to say it, but this Tate, I mean, he's got the Michael Irvin type potential. And I hope I'm not, you know, drinking the potion, but I mean, tighten up, go Titans, and I just think it's going to be a great year and positive for this city. I'm just excited about it, and I just wanted to throw that out there. But also, I had an agenda.
5: Okay.
13: The booth has some changes. The booth has some changes this year, and I just wanted to go out and say, Ramon, I personally think you are going to be fantastic. I'm truly excited for you, and I just wanted to go on record saying congratulations. You're going to be great, and I support you 1,000%, amigo.
11: Man, I appreciate that, Johnny. More than you know, man, I just had to talk with some of my close circles. Like, you know what? We're going to lock all the way in on this thing, man. If you like it, we're going to like it even more by the end of the year, Johnny. Thank you, good brother. Man, and I hope you, okay, have a sip of coffee or whatever your potion is this morning. Get your thinking cap going, and your pen just flows as best as you need it to, Johnny.
13: I will. If the 3HL is amenable, I may call in the morning a couple times. I just,
5: please,
13: you know,
5: do.
13: I got to be loyal to Slay.
11: No,
13: you know?
11: no, Johnny. See,
5: here we go.
11: See, Johnny, if you were ours and you called into their show, Savage would be just talking so much trash about it. Like, yeah, Savage, we're taking your guy. So I want to feel like I can talk bad to him this evening and say, hey, guess who called in? 3HL, you're on notice. Ooh. Johnny's coming home. Johnny's coming home is what I want to tell them.
13: Wow, that sounds like a little, a little bartering contract negotiation. So, you know, I like that, guys. I'm on board,
11: Johnny. That's we love all I'm saying, Johnny. We love you, and thank you for
5: it's
11: calling.
5: Great to hear
11: in,
5: from
11: man.
5: You, Johnny. Appreciate you, man.
13: Thanks, guys.
5: All right, Johnny the Poet.
11: Take that, 3HL.
14: You cold?
11: Yeah, we cold.
15: Appreciate you, Hawk.
11: Do the Zelf voice real quick, so we can really tie it all the way in. What's up, Zelf?
16: What's up? I couldn't even do it.
11: I know, I'm a mess with it. Johnny, appreciate that though, seriously. But yeah, well, back to the original topic, man. Learn one thing. As confusing and as much anxieties into trying to earn a job It's a smart approach by Robert Saleh and his entire crew. Keep it simple. Kiss. Keep it simple, silly, or stupid, whatever you want.
5: Hurts my feelings every time, as Dwight Schrute would say.
11: It's not personal. It's just that we're trying to win.
5: Coming up, you'll hear from Titans linebacker Cedric Gray what he says about the changes to the Titans defense. One really interesting thing about the scheme difference between a Denard Wilson Titans defense and a Robert Saleh Titans defense that I'm curious to learn more about from Ramon when we come back.
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20: Heart disease is still the leading cause of death here in the United States and around the world. But what if there was something you could do earlier in life to reduce the odds of becoming a statistic? Well, here in the United States, tens of millions of adults already take a statin to lower their cholesterol. But new guidance put out by the American College of Cardiology and the American Heart Association now emphasize that treating high cholesterol sooner could significantly reduce a person's lifetime risk of heart attack or stroke. How early are we talking? In your 30s, believe it or not. Of course, you need to talk to your doctor about whether statins are right for you, but you should know that the evidence is really starting to stack up that shows the earlier you get a jump on reducing lifelong exposure to plaque-causing lipids and lipoproteins, the better the odds are going to be for you. Make sure you get your cholesterol checked. That's the first step. I'm Dr. Sanjay Gupta, helping you live a better life.
1: He's got ties. 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
5: So for all the talk about Titans quarterback Cam Ward and the system change, the new offensive coordinator, all of the new stuff to make him better, what about the Titans defensive quarterback and a new system that is headed up by his head coach? Because, Ramon, I feel like sometimes we need to remind ourselves, and I will say ourselves in this, I'll put myself in this as well, that Robert Saleh is the head coach of the Tennessee Titans, not Brian Daboll. I don't mean that as a negative. It's just the fact of the matter. We spend so much time talking about Daboll because right. He works with Cam, but there is a head coach to run his new defense within the new Titans system and regime and all these things. And not only is Cedric Gray a good football player to run that defense, he is a North Carolina graduate who is an intelligent athlete and can verbalize the changes very well. Mm-hmm. I thought he did a good job of that on Friday. So we're going to run through what Cedric Gray said Friday and go in his own words about the changes of the Titans defense, starting with not just being fast and violent on the football field, but from what Robert Saleh says in everything that the Titans do.
4: You can be fast and violent, you know, without being physical. You know, he actually talked about it the other day in our team meeting. You can be fast and violent in the way that we communicate with each other. We can be fast and violent in the way that we get lined up. We can be fast and violent in, you know, our technique and the way that we, you know, break on the ball. Obviously, we don't have the physical aspect, but pretty much you can be fast and violent in just about everything that you do on the field. It's all about intentional and just trying to get better, and I think that's what we've been doing here.
5: Fast and violent, Ramon, in everything you do in the facility. That is the new Tennessee Titans way.
11: It's just setting the mindset. That's what this slogan is. Fast and violent is You say it, everybody understands what your motives are, how you're going to go about your business, and it hopefully it leads to the execution and style of ball you see on the field, though, too. It is what football is, some of the components of it. You got to have your smarts and stuff like that, but I've seen teams say it numerous times. If you're going to be wrong 100%. You find yourself probably in the right position at the end of the play. That's what this kind of sets itself up to be, man, and it's specifically for this defense. We spoke about it, was it yesterday? After watching the Titans practice on Friday, like, if you listen to Coach White Cotton, everything that the defense is doing is fast, it's loud, it's violent. You know that they're coming. It's the way this team and I guess mindset has been set for them, because it's one thing for to have one or two guys, but with the message from player one to player 11 on the defense remains the same, then the expectation at the end of the day is if you're not holding up your job, we're going to holding up your end of the deal, we're going to be able to easily spot you. That's what it does. It creates an inner competitiveness to what you are trying to be as a team.
5: Sets a standard.
11: It does.
5: Fast and violent. Everything that the Tennessee Titans want to be. You can certainly see it in the way that they even just go through individual drills with the way that the defensive line is getting after
11: facts.
5: It. And the way that Aaron Whitecotton is the loudest coach on the practice field. Carton Brasillo a close second.
11: That's what I was going to say. It's not even asking for a lot. Like, it's a privilege.
5: It's the expectation.
11: Thank you.
5: Yeah.
11: It's a privilege to be in these positions, but more so,
5: sure.
11: If you do your job at a high level, like, you'll be rewarded for those efforts as well.
5: Right.
11: And that's what this is. And here's a guy like Cedric Gray kind of pushed that message publicly to the media and for everybody else to hear. Like, I like the fan component of it, where if you're not being fast and violent, it's going to be easy to point out. Again, with some of the moves that happened this offseason with this past offseason with guys being traded or removed from the team, you get it now, because there's a certain level that you got to be at to compete in this type of defense. Well, what they're trying to change the standards.
5: Here is Titans linebacker Cedric Gray on his goals as an individual for himself this offseason.
4: Yeah, I mean, I think the biggest thing for me this offseason, I wanted to, you know, put a complete game together. I feel like I've improved, you know, from my rookie year to last year to become a pretty good player. Now I want to become a complete player. I want to be an elite player in this league. So just attacking, you know, really everything. Probably the biggest thing is, you know, the coverage and the footwork and understanding concepts and different things like that. So I've just been trying to grow, you know, overall and just really become a real complete linebacker in this league.
5: 16 games started last season for Cedric Gray in year two. 164 tackles, 3 quarterback hits, 1 sack, 2 fumbles recovered, 7 TFLs.
11: Mm-hmm.
5: How close is Cedric Gray, Ramon, to becoming a complete linebacker in this league?
11: I'll put this first. He's aware of himself. The constant need to get better in this league is how you become great. It's how you sustain yourself too. Like, his level of complete linebacker to him may just be the mental side, because the physical side, I feel like he takes care of. We've seen him be able to close out on tackles. His ability to be Jeffrey Simmons at the second level of his defense, I think, is what he's speaking of. How can I be the motivating factor for my defense when nobody else is stepping up? And it'll be days where guys go missing. His complete game to me is being in a spot that he realizes that he makes himself irreplaceable. That's what he's asking for. How quickly did I'll speak for myself, speak about Anthony Hill replacing Cody Barton? Well, it's because we know there's a portion of his game that he probably lacks in that a young athletic Anthony Hill completes. Like, how good can Cody be in dropping in coverage? Can he get more interceptions? Can he cover tight ends or slot wide receivers in a pinch? We already think, at least from a scouting report, that Anthony Hill is capable of those things. Cedric is trying to make himself bulletproof with the idea that he's got a replacement behind him. He's trying to be a mainstay in this game. That, going into his third year, is just evolving as a pro. Where he feels like it's going to be, we'll see. I feel like when guys speak like this, they understand what their weaknesses are.
5: James on YouTube asks, is Cedric Gray Rand Carthon's best draft pick? I don't think there's any question.
11: Ain't even close?
5: No, it's not close.
11: It's not close. I think he's...
5: The full list. Peter Skoronski was a good draft pick.
11: Pete is up there, yeah.
5: Will Levis, Tajay Spears, Josh Wiley, Jalen Duncan, Colton Dowell. 2024, J.C. Latham, T'Vondre Sweat, Cedric Gray, Jarvis Brownlee, Jaquan Jackson, James Williams, Jalen Harrell.
11: I think it would almost
5: It's close
11: go
5: between him and Peter.
11: Cedric? Yeah. Peter? I got to go with Peter.
5: Peter's expected
11: longer.
5: To be the best player, obviously, out of that group. But in terms of the value of where you got the guys, I mean, take your pick. I could be talked into either Peter Skronsky or Cedric Gray as the answer to that question.
11: Cedric, Peter, JC, then Jalen Harrell? Are the top four?
5: I wouldn't put JC third. I'd put Jalen Harrell third.
11: Okay, I was thinking that. Okay.
5: JC has the potential to still be the best pick or up there with the best picks, but
11: he got
5: a big year for him.
11: Your point. Yep. Yeah, it's a real big year for
5: Huge.
11: Him. But yeah, Cedric Gray's in that top two position between him and Peter Skoronski easily.
5: Mm-hmm.
11: It ain't even close. And I know some people, he had to make a lot of tackles because the defense was giving a lot, but he did.
5: Right.
11: He stayed healthy.
5: I think Cedric Gray is a really good young foundational piece for the Tennessee Titans, and he is one of three linebackers that's going to have to play a lot of snaps this upcoming season. I'm okay with that at linebacker. I'm okay with a linebacker having a defined role and being really good at one thing.
11: Mm-hmm.
5: Cedric Gray is a really good run-stopping linebacker.
11: Nothing wrong with that.
5: He is a downhill thumper. When you have three of them within your defense, it's okay if he's not your best coverage linebacker. You simply just now have the need to have somebody else be a coverage linebacker and be a sideline-to-sideline linebacker. I'm interested in the changes to the Titans' defensive scheme, and Cedric Gray talked about that on Friday, about the different styles and the big contrasts. He uses a couple words we'll emphasize here, and match versus reactive, that will ask him to do some different things, and ask just the defense to do some different things, kind of a 200-level defensive scheme conversation from Cedric Gray on Friday.
4: It's definitely, you know, a different defense, a different style of defense. I'm still playing the will linebacker, so not much is different in that aspect, but it is a different scheme. So the scheme has been different. It's more of reactive defense. You know, we spot drop, breaking on things. So that's where kind of the change up, you know, not as much as matchy as we were before. So understanding how to, you know, getting your drop, being low, getting in and out of breaks, I'm doing that a lot more, so that's kind of the things that I've been working on lately.
5: Cedric Gray talking about being more reactive versus playing match defense. Yeah. That he went on in another answer to talk about being more of a matchup defense under Denon Wilson. What does that mean?
11: It means you better have a specific skill set that allows you to match, and that's where teams offensively find you in positions where they can out-scheme you if it's just that.
5: But even simpler than that, what is match coverage and match defense?
11: If tight ends on my side, I got them covered, period. That's just it. If the inside linebacker's got running back, that's just my man right there. Wherever he goes, I go. If I just simply have to watch the guard right here, watch the guard, whatever he do, I'll react to at that point right there. He's my spot on the defense, the way I look at that one. Yes, specifically that.
5: Because match coverage, the way I've understood it too, if you're playing cover three match, you are in a cover three until your guy gets past the sticks.
11: Another zone. Yeah.
5: And from there, you're just in man coverage down the field. So you're underneath in zone, and then as your guy gets to the second, third level of the defense,
11: yes,
5: then you're just following that guy who entered your zone last.
11: Yes,
5: okay.
11: Exactly. With this one, it seems like they have their own zones.
5: And it feels like they're doing a bit more reading of the quarterback's eyes. And he goes on to talk about Coach Dave, as he said, Dave Borgonzi, in their individual periods, training them to watch eyes and watch the football and react.
11: I have an image in my head from yesterday. I was watching some of the San Francisco 49ers versus the Titans tape from last year.
5: Mm-hmm.
11: There was a play, I think it was Tony or Tajay. It was one of the two. Cam has the ball in his hand. They flushed him out of the pocket. Cam does his back and forth, and he drops it off, I think, to Tony Pollard. The reaction part, that Cedric Gray brought up, I counted them. There were 9 players around Tony Pollard. That's the reaction that you're looking for. See ball, get ball. There's a party at the football on each and every play. That's what you're looking for right there. Defensive lineman closes out. Don't make the tackle. If a running back or quarterback is outside of the pocket, everybody in that point react. Now, there's keys of that that have to be broken down a little bit more, right? We're looking at, okay, well, what if somebody's just running a reverse or a double pass? Well, you got to stay home in those moments right there. But when you see somebody commit to the football or commit to their lanes, you go and attack. I'll see if I can find it at some point in time. But there was nine players.
5: I remember you showed it to me yesterday, yeah.
11: Nine guys around the ball.
5: So for reactive linebackers in coverage, when you talk about playing less match and matchup coverage and maybe watching the quarterback a bit more and reacting to what happens, what are the benefits to that for a linebacker like Cedric Gray who is trying to improve in coverage heading into year three?
11: Letting his athleticism show, first and foremost. If he's got the ability to track down the football, he can. It also gives you a second layer to which, okay, I'm watching the backfield, watching my keys underneath. And that's the other part of it, though, too. It's not one of those, hey, on this play, we just drop back and just wait for the ball to go. No, they still have their keys and what they're watching the offense break down them. It's a matter of I have security blankets behind me that allow me to drop deeper in coverage if I need to. Or when I see my defensive lineman not being able to get home, that's when I go and attack in those moments. You still have keys and assignments that are attached to this, hey, reactive defense. But it just allows you to be a little bit more aggressive whenever you see the ball out of the quarterback's hand or you see the running back with the ball just go. That's where this defense, if these guys, the D-line, take on this technique and aggressive the way we've kind of seen it, that's where you end up with a linebacker potentially in the same gap as a defensive lineman, and there's nothing you can do about it. Coach, they just blitz us right there. They beat us. Mm-hmm. And that's not even a blitz. It is a downhill reaction to running back got the ball, go get him.
5: Right.
11: That's where the TFL components come into play.
5: What are then the challenges to this defense? What would have been the positive for the more match defense that Denard Wilson was running, and what makes this defense get hurt? How do you beat a reactive defense?
11: Getting the right guys in place. How do you beat it? Protection up front, which could be a thing, because usually with these types of defensive linemen, if you don't have the personnel that you want, offenses can methodically move you up and down. They can pace you a little bit better.
5: Because my thought is, if defenses are reactive, how do I get them to react to something to distract them? How do I get them to bite on a run fake that then I have something on the backside of the formation?
11: It's just that. Holding up the front end of the offense is where you commit to it, or getting the football out quick. The thing about playing an aggressive defense is it does allow gaps to happen. That's where it can become problematic. If there are, as a benefit to having a defensive lineman in the B gap and a linebacker saying the running back's in the B gap and he misses, there's a gap that's given in that moment that can create an explosion play. When you have defensive linemen that also just stop the run on the way to the quarterback, that's where teams can scheme you up and say, hey, we're just going to run draws. We're going to run a gap
5: by
11: scheme.
5: You, right. Get upfield and then.
11: Yeah, we're going to trap
5: something behind you, right?
11: Exactly. It's that side of it, too, to where it can be a throwback. It can be a double pass. Right. You have to have some keys and guidelines along with this defense, and it can't just be reckless. It cannot.
5: So the way I understand it.
11: Control chaos.
5: Tell me where I'm right and wrong here. The Denard Wilson defense sent pressure from everywhere, and to make up for that, gave direct coverage responsibilities at the second and third level.
11: Yeah.
5: In terms of matchups on the back end of a blitz.
11: Carrying zones, yes, all of that.
5: And Cedric Gray has got a side or a player or is matching up past the sticks because there are blitzers around him, or he may even be the blitzer.
11: Mm-hmm.
5: In Robert Saleh's defense, you will get a lot less blitzing, but you have fresher, more aggressive fronts that are trying to get more upfield and vertical in their pass rush and in their lanes. And then you are playing a bit more conservatively at the second and third level to keep things in front of you and react to what the offense is doing.
11: Yes.
5: That's the change in the Titans defense.
11: It's predicated on the front four, maybe five, to your point, getting home.
5: So within
11: that, starts there.
5: The challenge is what happens when that four tries to get upfield but can't get pressure on the quarterback. That's where you need the sideline-to-sideline speed at the linebacker position for a Robert Saleh linebacker to cover a lot of ground in a lot of time. If a quarterback can set up a blanket and have a picnic in the backfield while you are reacting to what he's doing. He can move you around and then open up space with his eyes.
11: Think about it. Why is Fred Warner such a coveted linebacker?
5: He can run.
11: He can run. He's making plays.
5: Roquan Smith can run.
11: He can run.
5: Yeah.
11: Thank you. Like, mm-hmm. these are the reasons. Like,
5: Carson, so the Giants Schlesinger. Wanted Arvell Reese when they wanted him. Arvell Reese can run. Sonny Styles can run. Yeah, exactly.
11: Exactly. That's mm-hmm. that's where those guys get to shine.
5: Okay.
11: Is they pretty much clean you up at that point.
5: You know who else can run?
11: Who?
5: Anthony Hill Jr. Cedric Gray was asked about him on Friday.
4: Anthony's been doing really well. He fits in great. The guys are accepting of him. He's a great, great ball player, has a lot of ball knowledge. A young guy who's ready to learn. I think got some leadership traits in him. So I'm very excited about him, very happy for him, and excited to see him grow.
5: I think there is a lot of pressure on the front four within this system, isn't there?
11: Yes, it starts there.
5: What Cedric Gray is able to do in terms of growing as a coverage linebacker will have a lot to do with the rush in front of him and how much time he's asked to cover.
11: Mm-hmm.
5: That's probably not very complicated. That's pretty simple. But Ramon, with as many questions as there are in the second and third level of this defense, and questions on Cedric Gray are just, hey, can he continue to improve? It's not a bad thing. It's just learning a new system with all of this. The tone is going to be set on the Titans defense by the guys who rush the passer and on their ability to, with less snaps, being fresher, having more depth, I think on paper being improved from where they were last season, living up to their expectation under Robert Saleh. Because if you're not going to blitz as much, it's on those guys to get after the quarterback. Otherwise, you are asking your second and third level defenders in being reactive to have to cover a lot of time reacting to what the offense is trying to do.
11: This is why it was such a big influx of defensive line signings. This is why, like, when you look at the way this team is kind of set up, I personally still am on the side of the defense leading this team to more wins because of that experience, the will and need to also be a team that is always fresh defensively. That's why, to me, the veterans that were signed, the amount of money that was spent defensively makes more sense right now. And here's the other side of it, too. The pressure that the D-line is on to make plays is significant. But the other side of that is this, too. The athleticism that you have to have on the second and third level needs to show up because if the D-line is creating chaos and havoc, you need to be where you're supposed to be at. Right. Yes.
5: That should mean turnovers for you on the back end,
11: or
5: not
11: negative.
5: Just incompletions.
11: And it'll be some bend but don't break. Mm-hmm. That's a part of it too,
5: right?
11: But because you trust the system that my guys are going to be better and fresher than yours on the other side.
5: This system asks more of the front four than most other ways of playing defense. Is that a fair statement?
11: Yeah, it does. That's why I will also say this too. We'll end up seeing in camp one or two guys, and I kind of named them a little bit yesterday. David Ibukagoa is one of those guys I think that could shine with what I've seen so far, and it's a spring. And also a guy like Truman Jones. And I think that's why also Saleh's been name dropping Femi Oladejo often, because that body type, that style, if you train them up and feed them gunpowder, like, can turn into an animal for you.
5: Well, and if those players are making plays, we hope it means because they are just that good, not because the tackles are just struggling that much.
11: The Jermaine Johnson trade makes a lot of sense in all of this.
5: Sure. Really interesting breaking story just a few minutes ago about an executive the Nashville Predators have been granted permission to speak to. The Preds GM search rolls on. Maybe an end in sight. We'll give you the details coming up next.

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0: So the Nashville Predators are still searching for a general manager, and there's been a lot of speculation on why the process is taking so long. We may have just gotten our answer. Ramon Foster, Will Bowling, wrapping up the show. Buck Rising show on deck. Elliot Friedman writes at Sportsnet that the Nashville Predators have been granted permission to speak to Avalanche general manager Chris McFarland. Very interesting. According to several sources, he writes, Preds have permission to talk to GM Chris McFarland, but according to these same sources, the biggest question is, what exactly is the title, role, and offer? Mm. A lateral move is unlikely to result in a zip code change for McFarland, who was promoted to his current position in July 2022. He was elevated to that role when Colorado desired to keep him instead of allowing him to interview for Anaheim's then-vacant GM position, which eventually went to Pat Verbeek, he says. But Nashville has an open window, so it's time for the Predators to make their case, do their best. Don Draper, one great idea can win someone over. Interesting. Is there a role above general manager McFarland could be discussing, or are the Avs simply willing to let him go? That would be a bit of a red flag to me on if the Avs are willing to just let the Preds walk in and say, yep, lateral move. You're our GM now. Why is such a good organization willing to let you walk?
1: Yeah, especially because he's one of the three finalists for the league's best general manager this year.
0: Like, what's the problem? Yeah. What's not clicking?
1: This would have to be like an ops role, vice president, president. I mean, they already have those positions filled, so I don't know if they're making one up. It doesn't really make a lot of sense, just to be honest with you. I don't know why you, to your point, why would you leave such a good organization who just won the President's Trophy this year, made it to the Western Conference semifinal, and really, you could have gone further, but you were dealing with some injuries. Just doesn't make a lot of sense.
2: Yeah, just looking at Chris McFarland's just pathway. He's been with Colorado since 15. He just got the GM job in 22.
0: Yeah,
2: July of 2022.
1: Right after they won the Stanley Cup.
2: That's what I'm saying. So making this move for him, is it just a change of scenery? He's done and over with.
0: I don't know.
1: Why would because you need that?
0: I think that's the big question. Is like, What's wrong? They're wrong in Colorado?
2: They're a healthy organization right now.
0: Yeah, they're rolling.
2: And Denver's is a phenomenal place to be living at as well.
0: Maybe he wants to work for Nick Saban. Maybe he's an Alabama football fan.
2: You idiot. What's wrong with you?
0: I don't know.
1: Look, Colorado's drafted well. They've acquired well through trades, free agency. They've made a lot of great additions. Again, why would you leave? You're on the cusp of winning another Stanley Cup. I don't understand why you would want to leave this one.
0: They've made the playoffs 9 straight seasons.
2: Is their head coach got a scandal about the drop or something?
0: Be careful.
2: So serious. Come on, Jared Bednar. What do we got going on?
0: Be careful.
2: You don't make these types of moves like that unless there's something about the drop. Like, they're in it right now, if I'm correct. Like,
0: Alex Doherty just had a post about it at the Tennessean, said the Preds have added another name to their GM search. Granted permission to speak to Avs GM Chris McFarland, the team confirmed to the Tennessean. It is unclear whether McFarland would be interviewing for the same role in Nashville, which would be a lateral move, or another as of yet defined role. In Colorado, McFarland works under President of Hockey Operations Joe Sakic. Said there have been reports that the Predators could be interested in a similar setup as Colorado, with a President of Hockey Operations presiding over a general manager. In February, when Barry Trotz announced his retirement, the team indicated they would only be hiring one position. Took over in 2022 from Joe Sakic after he was promoted to president of hockey operations. So Sakic's still there in charge.
1: Could he be both general manager and hockey ops?
0: It's a good question.
2: That's great.
1: I mean, why not?
0: Yeah.
1: That would be a lateral but also promotion.
0: It's a good question.
2: I don't know. Is Chris McFarland about to get a major raise either in Denver or in Nashville?
0: Prior to his time in Colorado, he was formerly the director of hockey operations and assistant general manager with the Blue Jackets for 14 seasons from 2000 to 2015. He is a New York native. Okay. That's a big story. That's interesting.
2: The fact
0: something to follow.
2: Colorado allowed him to go talk to him.
1: And that's the other
0: thing. That's really interesting.
1: Yeah. Because it's currently, to my knowledge, the only other candidate is Tom Fitzgerald from the
2: Where does he sit in this conversation? Off to the side in the back, or he's up front with Chris McFarland?
1: He was the leader.
0: I don't think Tom Fitzgerald will be very well received by this fan base.
2: Oh.
0: Not at all. for a number of reasons.
1: He just didn't have a very successful time in New Jersey.
0: And he's just another former Predator.
1: Yeah.
0: He's never worked here, but he played here.
2: Go get your man, Preds.
0: Taking some time. But rather it be the right decision that takes time versus just hurrying through it and getting it done just to get it done.
2: Avalanche still in
3: the That's my right man.
0: Oh, hello. He's loud.
2: The Colorado, they're in the Stanley Cup right now.
0: No.
2: They're not. All right, all right.
1: They lost in the semifinals.
0: Vegas, Carolina Vegas. Tonight.
1: Who you got? Swept.
0: Vegas or Carolina? Game one tonight.
2: Carolina.
0: Okay.
1: Yeah, Carolina. Give me the Canes.
2: Give me Carolina.
1: Home ice.
0: Golden Knights are the team that I irrationally hate the most. I'm meaning I don't hate them the most of any team.
2: It's okay to say. No, I got plenty
0: of sports hate to go around. No. Here, let me explain, though. It's the most irrational. I don't really have any good reason to hate them. They just annoy me. I wish they weren't good.
2: Like the Patriots were in the dynasty era.
0: Back at it tomorrow. No, not like that.
1: They just started too.
0: This would be like if I just randomly hated like the Minnesota Vikings in the NFL, which I don't really care. I mean, they don't move the needle for me. Out of time. Book Rising next. Talk to you tomorrow morning.
2: But remember at all times, just with the fingers on your mic, it's always hot.
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9: You ever wake up in the middle of the night or maybe first thing in the morning and notice drool on your pillow? Unless you're sleeping next to someone who hasn't already seen all your good, bad, and ugly, it's probably not that big a deal and not anything to worry about unless it's something that just started happening recently. When people drool at night, it's often because of a stuffy nose, acid reflux, or being a mouth breather. People who sleep on their stomach or side are more likely to drool than someone who sleeps on their back. But in some cases, drooling at night can be a warning sign of something more serious, like dental issues, sleep apnea, or even early symptoms of Parkinson's disease. If you're at all concerned about this, the best place to start is with an ENT doctor, an ears, nose, and throat doctor. They can recommend a sleep study to possibly get some answers. I'm Dr. Sanjay Gupta, helping you live a better life.
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21: 10:01, good morning from the Circa Sports at the Mint Kentucky Downs Studio. I'm Lucas Panzeca. A busy Monday kicked off the NFL Newsweek as two-time NFL Defensive Player of the Year Myles Garrett was dealt to the LA Rams in a blockbuster trade. In exchange, the Browns receive edge rusher Jared Verse, a 2027 first, a 2028 second, and a 2029 third. Another big trade became official Monday afternoon as the Patriots have acquired wide receiver A.J. Brown, sending the Eagles a 2028 first-round draft pick and a 2029 fifth-rounder. A.J. Brown reunites with Mike Vrabel in New England. The Lady Vols softball season came to an end on Monday, falling twice to Texas in the Women's College World Series semifinal. Texas moves on to face Texas Tech in the National Championship Series beginning tomorrow. The Stanley Cup Final gets underway tonight in Raleigh. The Hurricanes hosting the Golden Knights for Game 1. 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
22: Got to get out of here before I blow a gasket.
24: Well, the thing we've been talking about since February finally happened. Happened a little after 3:30, actually a little before 3:30 yesterday while 3HL was on the air. As Lucas mentioned in his update, it was an incredibly busy day in the NFL news cycle. A few more things to drop, I'm sure, as the next couple of days advance. But A.J. Brown is now officially with the New England Patriots, so it's a 2028 first-round pick and a fifth-rounder this upcoming draft in 2027. For A.J. Brown, who will turn 29 this month, at the end of this month. Former Titans wide receiver, now with former Titans coach Mike Vrabel, along with several other Titans, former Titans players and coaches in New England. And the way that the deal went down, we talked about a first-round pick as far as compensation for A.J. Brown goes, and I think, I don't know, felt like we were kind of split. Lucas, you felt like it was justified. If I'm not mischaracterizing the conversation that we had yesterday, I felt like it could be a little much for where AJ is in his career and what he kind of comes with, but a 2028 first round pick, that's a different story. It makes it, I think, a pretty fair deal for both sides, and we'll see how it works out. He immediately becomes the best wide receiver on the roster.
0: Easily. By a large margin, right? So now it's about how can the Patriots, you know, put parts and pieces around A.J. Brown so that if he's eliminated from a game plan, things don't fall by the wayside here. I wonder who else emerges, because wasn't there talk of them shopping Kayshon Booty?
24: Yeah. Yep. That's an active, ongoing situation. In fact, I don't think he was at OTAs, at least the first round of OTAs. I know some teams were late in the process. Some teams just got on the field for OTAs this week.
0: So why does that make sense for a team devoid of wide receiver talent that now has a bona fide number one in A.J. Brown, but to deal away a receiver that, if I'm not mistaken, had the best season of his career last year?
24: What's his contract situation? I'm not familiar off the top of my head. I can look it up.
1: He was a six-round pick.
24: By them?
1: Booty?
24: Yeah.
1: Yeah.
0: Yeah, out of LSU. He last year was not his best season. It was in terms of touchdowns, but he's been a 500-plus receiving yards player for the last 2 years.
1: Which is pretty stinking good for that's a six-round
0: for
1: pick.
0: A six-rounder? Yeah, you'll take that every time.
24: Well,
0: every
24: day he was not six-round pick talent, though, right? The whole reason that he was a six-round pick was because of the gambling situation around him.
0: Yes. No, he was, if I'm not mistaken, he was like a five-star coming out of high school. He was a big-time talent coming out, a big-time talent throughout his time at LSU, but the gambling stuff was definitely some baggage going into that draft.
24: Well, it makes sense because he's in a contract year.
1: Oh, Booty is.
24: Yeah, so maybe they don't want to pay him.
1: He was the number two wide receiver in the country coming out of high school.
0: Yes.
24: Yeah, so big-time recruit, went to big-time college football program in LSU, and obviously had the gambling incidents around him. Which impacted his draft status. He's only 24, but and he's only making, what, $3 million? A little over $3 million this year, but he is probably going to want a new deal, I would imagine. And if you're not interested in keeping that player around for the long term, why not try and get something back for him at a time post-draft when most teams have kind of let the chips fall with the wide receiver room where they may. Do we think Stephon Diggs plays again? I keep seeing like these videos. When you start to see the videos of them working out individually, it kind of feels like it's over. But I don't know. I mean, he was good for them. Postseason didn't exactly go in a super favorable way. He wasn't a huge impact in the Super Bowl itself, but he was. They don't get to the Super Bowl without Stephon Diggs.
0: Yeah, maybe that's something that takes shape around training camp. I don't know. I haven't seen an iota of information or rumor about Stephon Diggs playing football this year.
24: So we'll talk about this trade for Philadelphia, because the Titans play Philly. As a matter of fact, the Eagles are here in week two. So no Myles Garrett anymore on the schedule. Would have played the Browns in week seven. No A.J. Brown on the schedule anymore. Would have seen the Eagles in week two, as I mentioned, at Nissan Stadium. Back-to-back home games to start the Titans season.
0: Nice.
24: A.J., yeah.
0: Who else can people trade away?
24: I mean, you know, they kind of should get a little bit of a, they should just have a little bit of a softer landing this year, right? For as tough a road as they had to hoe last year in 2025, that schedule was diabolical for a team that was already going to be, you know, battling to be competitive. They got their asses kicked right out the gate. So you understand why it snowballed the way that it did on a variety of different fronts. But A.J. Brown, still under contract, moving forward. The Eagles can now split his $43.45 million in dead money over the course of the next two seasons. 16.3 and 27.1 is how that split is going to come down. And he wasn't his best last year. We talked about this, but Lucas, your point was if that's the worst version of A.J. Brown, you'd still take it. He's 3 yards over 1,000, not as explosive, or at least he did not have the explosive play impact last year that he typically has. I don't know if they'll just completely rejuvenate him in New England. I don't know how that's going to go for him. I think it's going to be a science experiment.
0: Doesn't AJ feel like a grass is greener kind of guy?
24: You mean grass is not always greener or grass is greener?
0: Like, I think when AJ arrives somewhere, I feel like AJ had this pie in the sky,
21: Like, oh, if I could just play for a team like the Eagles. I know he wanted to extend here, but he gets to Philadelphia, and it's the dream scenario,
24: yeah,
21: right? And then it expires pretty quickly.
24: Yeah,
21: after a couple of years, absolutely.
24: He was right.
21: Nothing but a success. Like, yes. The A.J. Brown tenure in Philly.
24: From his standpoint, that's a smashing success.
21: And the Eagles' standpoint, sure. Right? You would do that trade again 10 times out of 10.
24: Yeah, you would do that trade again.
21: But it expires at some point, and now he and Jalen Hurts seem to be drifting apart, in his words.
24: Yes.
21: And now he wants to go back to play for Mike Vrabel. And it feels like A.J. Brown is a player that needs to be rejuvenated and needs to go now where the grass is greener to go play for Mike Vrabel. And who knows how long until that expires in New England. But I think if you can get 2 to 3 years of it before it does, then it's worth the draft compensation.
24: Isn't that most people, though?
21: I think it's pretty human nature. Sure.
24: Right? To consider, you know, because you always want to have something that you're striving to achieve. I don't think most people want to get, and I'm not saying that staying in Tennessee would have been stuck in a rut, or staying in Philadelphia for A.J. Brown would have been stuck in a rut. Like, he would have been successful, I think, just about anywhere he went, provided he had a reasonable quarterback situation. He now goes, this is inarguably the best quarterback situation of his career, with no slight to Ryan Tannehill. Ryan Tannehill probably...
21: Well, hold on. Like, I understand what you're saying, but... Jalen Hurts has been a Super Bowl MVP, has had multiple Super Bowl MVP caliber performances.
24: Let me rephrase.
21: Like, let's not go ahead and crown Drake May like that.
24: Most talented quarterback situation. Well, I mean, he was a couple of votes away from being crowned MVP last year, so I don't think we're that far off.
21: But we just saw A.J. Brown have a tenure in Philly that was a smashing success. Yep. Where the chemistry was there with Jalen Hurts, and they had a couple seasons there where they were an elite tandem. So I would pause before saying it's a slam dunk best situation he's had at quarterback in his career.
24: Most talented.
21: Sure.
24: It's the most talented situation he's had at quarterback. Now, will it end up being the best? I mean, he's going to be the singular focus, the thing that made Philadelphia as effective. The thing that made Jalen Hurts a Super Bowl MVP is the fact that he has A.J. Brown and Devontae Smith and Saquon Barkley and the best offensive line you've ever seen. And I'm not taking a shot at Jalen Hurts there. I'm just saying that he was elevated significantly. You might argue he had the... Would you not say that Jalen Hurts had the best situation of any quarterback in the NFL for the past, I don't know, 4 years? 5 years?
21: Yeah. No, during that stretch, especially with Jason Kelce still in there and the offensive line at the peak of its powers. Yeah.
24: So, again, we'll talk more about Philadelphia later on because this is a trade that has a pretty seismic impact. But for the Patriots, it's a deal that makes the most sense. And the fact that they got, I don't know... I don't want to say got away with, because if that's the value, who else was calling? There's no reporting around anybody else being interested in A.J. Brown.
21: I remember James Palmer, I think it was during an appearance on the Kay Adams show, throwing out the Jags, saying, hey, don't be surprised if somebody else jumps into the sweepstakes.
24: I feel like somebody else may have just like brought up, what if the Rams did it?
21: Yeah.
24: Pre-Miles Garrett.
21: It started with Patriots, and it's ending with Patriots.
24: Yeah, what does that say about the market for A.J. Brown that it just didn't seem to exist other than New England? Are there not other teams that would have benefited significantly from adding A.J. Brown for a 2028 first round pick? I'm pretty surprised by that there was just no competing interests for A.J. Brown being available, and that New England basically just, I'm not saying they got to set their own terms, but it felt pretty comfortable that way. 615-737-1045 is the number if you want to jump in. People are concerned about our well-being. They're asking if the air conditioning is fixed in the studio. Everybody is...
21: Oh, the drama. The drama in this building.
24: How was your afternoon?
21: You folks would not survive 2 seconds in, like, 1952. When did air conditioning get invented?
24: I lived in Egypt for a period of my life. What are you talking about?
21: You lived in Egypt on an estate with a gardener. Don't act like you were out there slumming it. Get out of here with that, all right?
24: And a driver.
21: Going to it like an all-English, like, very privileged...
24: Moddy British International
21: Get out of here with all I lived in Egypt.
24: Do you know anything about Guy Fawkes Day? I got to talk about Guy Fawkes Day on Fox the other day.
21: When did air conditioning get invented?
1: What's your guess?
24: I'm going to say... 1960.
1: Would you classify air conditioning as modern AC or the first inclusion.
24: What's the first iteration of air conditioning look like? Like just a fan system in your house?
1: In the 1840s, Dr. John Gorey created a rudimentary machine that produced ice to cool hospital rooms, which eventually led to his 1851 ice machine patent. But the modern electric air conditioner was invented by Willis Carrier in 1902.
0: Wow.
24: 1902.
1: That's correct. Window units in 1931. The first one being put in a residential unit was in 1914.
0: Okay. So I wonder when it became like commonplace, because like there was
24: way off
0: color TV, but it was a while before everybody had a TV in their room.
24: Yeah, I was just kind of basing it off. The only concept I have for like that time period is like Mad Men. trying to think of when Betty made Don Draper put the air conditioning in their house. I felt like it was the first season, like in the 50s.
1: It would be safe to say that people could have survived in 1954, though.
0: The drama about the AC yesterday, it was fine. It felt fine. My afternoon was lovely.
24: Yeah.
0: It was.
24: Because you slunk out of here as if that chicken tender whipped your ass.
0: It did zap some energy, for sure. And I was kind of waiting to pay for it the whole day, and it didn't happen. 10 out of 10. Okay. Would eat again. Shout out to Hattie B's Hot Chicken.
1: Would you do the eye patch again?
0: No. To be honest, the eye patch was more of a nuisance than
24: taking it off every commercial break was going to keep him from reminding you to wear the eye patch every commercial break.
1: I still just have it. If you'd like to put the blinders on.
24: We'll keep the eye patch in there as a punishment tool. 615-737-1045. The number if you want to jump in. People in the chat saying AC is still a foreign concept in Europe. People, not no ice in drinks. Very European. AC not common?
0: Not really.
1: I thought Milan, isn't that what they're famous for?
0: Oh, I like that. That's good by you. I appreciate that.
24: No, it took you too long.
0: It did take me too long. It shouldn't. That's literally my team, but I like that. Thank you, Robert. Thank you for knowing who AC Milan is.
1: So that's not air conditioner Milan?
0: No, it's not.
24: Jay is in Colombia, not that Colombia.
2: No, the one just south of Nashville.
24: Yes.
2: I heard what you said. I'm more curious as to why or how you said it. You just said that A.J. Brown has a more, I guess, beneficial situation with Drake May than he had with Jalen Hurts. And then did you use the fact that Jalen Hurts had a good running back and an offensive line to negate his talent and his ability? I heard what you said. I appreciate your co-host there for pushing back in the moment. But what even brings you to that conclusion?
24: Yeah, Drake May is a more talented player at the quarterback position than Jalen Hurts is. Jalen Hurts is a playmaking quarterback who's obviously had a hugely successful career as a second round pick. There's no question he's been elevated significantly by his circumstances. And yeah, I do feel like you can have that conversation where you're talking about players. Who is the quarterback in the NFL that you most associate with doing the most with the least? Because for forever it was Tom Brady, right? Outside of like the Randy Moss year.
0: Yeah.
24: I don't know who that player is in the NFL, because I would also argue this of Brock Purdy. I don't know that there's, I mean, I think Jalen Hurts' situation is beneficial, but not much more than Brock Purdy's.
1: See, I would argue against that, because Brock Purdy has had the best left tackle in football his entire time. He's had a Hall of Famer at running back his entire time. He's had Brandon Ayuk.
24: Right, that's what I'm saying.
0: George Kittle.
24: It's the same. Like, he and Jalen Hurts have a very similar situation.
0: Like, he's saying Brock Purdy has been propped up by the situation.
1: Yeah. I don't know if Jalen Hurts has been propped up by the situation.
24: I don't mean entirely propped up, elevated. There's a difference. I mean, I guess there's not much of a difference between propped up and elevated. Propped up sounds more derogatory. I think Jalen Hurts could have been a good player in a lot of different situations. I don't know if he becomes Super Bowl MVP without the best collection of offensive players on a single unit,
0: yeah, which is
24: that
0: why
24: we've seen in a couple of years.
0: Which is why it's crazy premature to say this is the best situation A.J. Brown has had.
24: No, and I revise that statement by saying Drake May is the most talented quarterback that A.J. Brown has ever played with. Is that a statement that we can all agree with? I think that Drake May is a more talented player than Ryan Tannehill or maybe Jalen Hurts.
0: I guess so. I feel like that's saying that is a way
24: and like a half a season of Mariota.
0: Saying that is kind of a way to me to hide behind, saying he's better but hasn't proven it yet. Like that, you know, you can think that Drake May is going to be a better quarterback.
24: They're pretty comparable. I mean, Jalen Hurts got to a Super Bowl, lost it the first time, won it the second time. I think Drake May could do something similar. Drake May just literally ran through the postseason the way that Jalen Hurts. Jalen Hurts doesn't move like that anymore. I don't know how that game is going
0: to
24: age.
0: Didn't you literally predict the Patriots to miss the postseason like 2 weeks ago?
24: Yeah, that doesn't mean he can't still be a good player. There's plenty of good quarterbacks that don't make the postseason every year. 615-737-1045. I don't think it's that far of a stretch to say that Drake May is a more talented player at the quarterback position than Jalen Hurts is. Maybe Jalen Hurts, and not maybe, Jalen Hurts is a more skilled player right now. Drake May just got here. It's year two, or I guess year three. We can get into this more from the Philly side. We can also get back to the Myles Garrett trade throughout the course of the show today. A huge NFL headlines day yesterday. Coming up next, though, which of all sport do you have the most confidence in? The Chas Coleman thing really dominated yesterday's show. A very weird situation with the, I don't even want to call him a current Vols defensive lineman, but we'll get into that coming up next.
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9: Heart disease is still the leading cause of death here in the United States and around the world. But what if there was something you could do earlier in life to reduce the odds of becoming a statistic? Well, here in the United States, tens of millions of adults already take a statin to lower their cholesterol. But new guidance put out by the American College of Cardiology and the American Heart Association now emphasize that treating high cholesterol sooner could significantly reduce a person's lifetime risk of heart attack or stroke. How early are we talking? In your 30s, believe it or not. Of course, you need to talk to your doctor about whether statins are right for you, but you should know that the evidence is really starting to stack up that shows the earlier you get a jump on reducing lifelong exposure to plaque-causing lipids and lipoproteins, the better the odds are going to be for you. Make sure you get your cholesterol checked. That's the first step. I'm Dr. Sanjay Gupta, helping you live a better life.
24: We'll talk a little Vols here in just a second. Do we have things to give away at the end of the hour for Ono?
1: Yes, I'm a pair of Rock the South tickets. 3-day concert going down in Decatur, Alabama, I believe. And it is a general admission for all 3 days.
24: You've got, what, Jason Aldean? Is Travis Tritt performing?
1: Zach Top, I believe.
24: Okay.
0: Big X the Plug.
1: Yep, Big X the Plug will be there.
24: Famously. 615-737-1045, the number for that at 1045. We'll give you the opportunity to win those tickets if you call us and tell us what in sports made you say, oh, no. You can call us right now and weigh in on what we've been talking about. Before we get into this Vols conversation, let's start with Adrian.
30: Never made it as a Rise man. Hello?
24: Hello?
30: Yes, I'm here. Did y'all hear? Bert, did you hear?
31: Never made it as a poor man stealing.
30: Hey! That's what I like to hear, my guy. TBG all the way, Teddy Bear Gang. Hey, I just wanted to say, I never thought in my life, Bert, Buck, I would agree with you. But I've been saying for the past 5 years that Jalen, if you want to know what Tua would look like if he had a, actually with a strong arm, just look at Jalen Hurts. Not taking nothing away from Jalen Hurts' overall game, but if Cam Ward hadn't got hurt in the last game, just let this sink in. His 1 year in the league would have been better passing the ball than 3 out of the 5 years Jalen Hurts has been a starting quarterback in the NFL. So I agree with you. Hey, this is going to be A.J. Brown. There's pure quarterback he's played with since he's been in the league. I just wanted to agree with you and say I didn't think.
24: Okay, thank you for the call. We appreciate it. most talented quarterback. I really didn't think that was that big of a stretch. And I'm not faulting Jalen Hurts for it. I think Jalen Hurts is one of the lucky ones. I mean, how much does geography matter in the way that these guys work out?
0: Yeah, it matters a lot.
24: Talk about this all the time. Like, Jalen Hurts shouldn't be faulted for landing in a beneficial spot. You hope the same for Ty Simpson. Like, if Ty Simpson becomes something in the NFL, didn't Sean McVay or Les Snead, I can't remember which Rams person was quoted yesterday, saying that they don't make that trade for Myles Garrett if they're not able to draft Ty Simpson in the first round this year. They set themselves up for the present and the future in one offseason. So if Ty Simpson works out, I'm not going to like ding Ty Simpson for landing in a better spot. He's going to have as good a chance as anybody to succeed. I thought Jalen Hurts did too. Who was the starting quarterback when Jalen Hurts got drafted?
0: It was Wentz.
24: That's right. The end of Wentz. So, any more information as of today on Chaz Coleman?
0: Well, Ramon and Will had Austin Price of VolQuest on this morning. Robert, I'm not sure if we have this audio
1: Let me do some configuring. Hold on one second, just very quickly. Hold on. Configure audio from Austin Price earlier in show.
24: Why are you holding the keyboard like that?
1: So people can hear me typing, so it sounds like I'm doing something. You're ruining the bit. Okay, I found it. Yes, I have it.
0: Okay, here's Austin Price on the latest with the Chaz Coleman drama.
24: It's a good bit.
2: He's still in the program. But, you know, I know what Doug had on the show over the weekend. He's still in the program. But at the end of the day, this thing's headed to where Doug had it at, which is, you know, the chances of him being on this football team this fall are very, very small. And, you know, it's trending towards, it's a matter of if, or a matter of when, not if. So we'll see. Again, you know, he's still not been in there in the weight room or anything. He's met with Derek Owings and, you know, both sides are kind of going, you know, through the motions and dotting I's and checking boxes and all that stuff. And again, I don't think it's going to be a marriage that lasts much longer, but technically he's still part of the program.
24: Okay. Austin Price on with Ramon and Will this morning.
1: Never wrong. Doug is never wrong. He is just early.
24: Mm-hmm.
1: Do not doubt Doug. All of these people out there. Oh, he's lost it. Oh, he got this off Facebook. Wrong. Stop hating on Doug. You can check him every weekend.
0: Saturdays and Sundays.
1: Big Orange Sunday, Forklift Systems, Football Saturday. Say that five times fast. Doug's got good info.
24: Doug does. That's why he's the GOAT.
0: Yeah. So I am pretty much considering the Chaz Coleman era at Tennessee to be over. It sounds like they are pretty much arriving at that final place.
24: So let me play pop therapist for a second. And how does that make you feel?
0: So when I look at how difficult it will be to replace Chaz Coleman and what he would provide in the best case scenario for Tennessee, I feel like, and this may sound insane, because when Tennessee lost Nico Iamaleava, there didn't feel like there was a clear path forward at quarterback. But Tennessee ultimately was able to replace Nico because there was a portal after spring practice. And it was a like-for-like swap. They bring in Joey Aguilar from UCLA. He ends up elevating the offense in a way that Nico did not the year prior. And to be honest, the Nico thing did not weigh Tennessee down on the football field in 2025, right? We can agree on that. The offense kind of went back to what Tennessee fans wanted to see, and it was the defense and a lack of complementary football all around, not the quarterback, that really weighed things down for Tennessee and led to an 8-4 season with the loss in the bowl game. Boo Carter, ultimately, the resolution was he'll continue to play football for Tennessee. He played, didn't make a big impact. We learned he was hitting the portal before the season even ended. But with Chaz Coleman, neither of those solutions are on the table, it seems. Doesn't look like he's going to play football for Tennessee like Boo Carter did. And you have no way to go find his replacement like Tennessee did after Nico. So there's an argument to me that of the three off-field drama situations within the last year and a half, this feels like the hardest one to bounce back from for Tennessee because there is no clear solution to replacing him. There are a lot of inexperienced players behind Chaz Coleman in that edge rushing core, And Jim Knowles is going to have to find a way to generate pressure this season on an otherwise, I think, talented and deep defense in the secondary, where they made a ton of moves in the portal, easily the deepest linebacker room Josh Heupel has had in his time there. But now there's a big old red circle question mark around pass rusher. Who's going to sack the quarterback on Saturdays?
24: On top of the question mark that you already had coming in, and it sounds like it's going to end up being Faison Brandon's football team.
0: It feels like that's where it's trending, but right. Obviously they haven't even Pretty started mature. Fall camp. Things sure. can change. I mean, sure. We're talking about a freshman and a redshirt freshman.
24: All that to say, I don't know what you thought your football season was going to be. I don't know what your football season is going to be. I imagine that this at least changes how you're thinking about things.
0: Yeah, I don't know how dramatically, because I don't know what Chaz Coleman was going to do. Again, Coleman, it was all about projection. I mean, super talented player, five-star portal prospect that you felt good about coming in here because Jim Knowles knew him and had worked with him at Penn State. So it wasn't about what Chaz Coleman did on the field last year at Penn State. He missed a lot of time. He had a concussion later in the year. He was just a talented freshman that showed flashes, that was expected to elevate his game and hopefully get somewhere close to what his ceiling could be at Tennessee. Doesn't look like that's what's going to happen. There's just a lot of unknowns. Tennessee right now, per FanDuel Sportsbook, what do you think their over-under win total is?
24: 7.5?
0: Yeah, 7.5. Which I don't think.
24: Who else is projected 7.5 in the SEC?
0: Oh, let me see here. Who else do you think would be if you had to?
24: Ooh, I will take South Carolina.
0: South Carolina, according to FanDuel, is 6.5.
24: Mm.
0: Oklahoma has a 7.5 win total.
24: Okay. What about? What's Vandy?
0: Vandy's lower. Vandy is 5.5.
24: Okay. Well, Diego Pavia leaving. That's a significant drop off. Robert, you look like you had something.
1: No, yeah, I just had the list. I didn't know if you were.
24: We don't have to waste time.
0: And Florida has a 7.5.
24: That's
0: over under win total.
24: That's pretty generous.
0: That
24: though,
0: is
24: for
0: pretty
24: Florida.
0: Generous. That
1: I've
0: is
1: got,
0: generous.
1: I've got Oklahoma and Ole Miss also at
0: and,
1: 7.5.
0: And Ole Miss, yes.
24: Yeah. Ole Miss should be higher than that though, with Chambliss coming back.
0: There's a lot of questions there. I mean, new offensive play caller. You lost a lot from last year. What does this look like in the Pete Golding era, not the Pete Golding kind of picking up the Lane Kiffin pieces mini era?
24: So are you good with that if you're a Vols fan? Like, are you prepared to have tempered expectations for a second straight season, understanding the circumstances? Because it was going to be complicated around the quarterback situation anyway, a little bit of a learning curve. And it sounds like you anticipated having some less than great pass rush situation for this first year of Jim Knowles beyond Chaz Coleman. Chaz Coleman obviously just amplifies or magnifies the problem.
0: It's easy for us to, in these conversations, set expectations and set certain bars and standards for a season, which is fine. And to say Tennessee's got to win at least 8 or 9 games this year is all well and good. But to me, it matters so much more how they get to that point, like how it happens, than straight up the results on the field. Like, I would be more concerned if Tennessee is able to scrap their way to 9-3 by running the ball well, by playing good defense, and Jim Knowles finds those solutions. But there are questions at quarterback.
24: They're hiding the quarterback.
0: And exactly. Yeah. And neither quarterback really takes the reins. And maybe you eke out 9 wins on what's a really tough schedule, which would be an accomplishment if you're having bad quarterback play. But I'd feel better if Tennessee went 8-4 and had deficiencies in certain areas, but the quarterback showed a certain trajectory into next year.
24: Well, I suppose that would be conventional thinking, and maybe just, you know, watching Kurt Cignetti at Indiana has reframed the way that I think about this. But theoretically, if this is not a viable quarterback solution moving forward, why wouldn't you just try to explore a better quarterback solution through the portal the way that you did this offseason?
0: Absolutely.
24: We just have to do it successfully.
0: You could do that.
24: I mean, would you like to know? Would you like to have the comfort and security of having a solution in-house and ascending property in-house the way that you've been trying to, you know, that you thought Nico was going to be, right? Mm-hmm. That's the reason, or at least in part the reason, that the Nico stuff probably hurt a little more, because you're like, this is supposed to be our guy. This is supposed to be our guy to get us to, not just to the college football playoff, but take the next step and turn Tennessee back into a national championship contender. And it just didn't happen that way. I don't know what the right answer is. The answer is you have to exploit every tool at your disposal. Yeah. Signetti's doing it one way. Heupel's doing it another.
0: I mean, you're right. Like it used to be, if you tabbed your quarterback for the next 2 to 3 years and he just flopped, that set you back. And it took a while because you had to recruit another one and develop another one. That's not the case anymore. You can quickly hit the reset button and go swing big in the transfer portal. Or one of these two quarterbacks can take the reins and, yes, probably earn themselves more NIL dollars in the following year, but not as much as the $5 or $6 million you would have to go spend on an established quarterback, and you can use that money to spend elsewhere on the roster, maybe to fill the hole that Chaz Coleman appears he's going to leave open here at edge rusher. So, yes, there are ways out if you're not satisfied with your quarterback situation at the end of the year. But I want to see a Josh Heupel team go back-to-back years knowing who the quarterback is. Week one through the end of the season, and then another week one through the end of the season. I would like to see that ascension within the program like we saw with Hendon Hooker when he took the reins early in that 2021 season and didn't look back and clearly elevated it in that 2022 season. Tennessee fans are ready to see that again in the Josh Heupel era. And if that's going to happen, it's got to be with Faison Brandon or George McIntyre. And like we said, feels like it's trending towards Faison Brandon. But right now, it's on Jim Knowles. And the good thing is, the good news, I guess, is you've got an established defensive coordinator that's done it at a very high level at multiple stops in multiple conferences to try and find these solutions, to try to find a way to get home, manufacture a pass rush without your most talented edge rusher, and really without any real experience at that spot. Joshua Josephs is out the door. Caleb Herring is out the door. Jordan Ross is out the door. He's now at LSU and seems to be enjoying life down in Baton Rouge, and they're very positive. There's a lot of buzz about what he can do for the Tigers this year. So it's a tall task for Jim Knowles, but that's why he's the highest paid defensive coordinator in the country.
24: 615-737-1045. You call that number, you tell us what in sports made you say, oh no, you win what, Robert?
1: 2 general admission passes to Rock the South June 11th through the 13th at the Fields in Decatur, Alabama. 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
24: 615-737-1045. 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
9: For the opportunity to win a pair of tickets to this upcoming country music festival in Decatur, Alabama, featuring Jason Aldean, Big X the Plug, Zach Top, Riley Green, Travis Tritt, so many others, 615-737-1045. The number, call in and tell us what in sports made you say, oh no. So, I know the game is what in sports made you say, oh no. But this one, I feel, supersedes anything else that I could bring to the table in the world of sports. The two of you have seen this video. We all watched it together this morning, but you had seen it independent of the three of us watching it together, of Kathleen Thomas, who was issued a citation in Palm Beach County. Palm Beach County Sheriff pulled Kathleen Thomas over for allegedly using a phone with her right hand. So distracted driving, texting while driving. The officer says, specifically, when he pulls Kathleen over, I saw you texting with your right hand. Kathleen is an amputee. She does not have a right hand. It is a video that maybe you have seen. It has gone viral since then because she very quickly holds up. Is it crass or crude for me to call a nub on her right hand? I mean, that's what it is. She doesn't have a hand, so I'm not sure. She holds up her right limb that does not have a hand and says, are we done here? Because clearly you didn't see me do the thing that you're saying that I did. And it made me very much say, oh no.
10: The politically correct term
9: yeah,
10: is residual limb.
9: Residual limb.
10: Yes. So while residual limb is preferred in clinical and professional settings, in a broader amputee community, preferences vary. You could go with stump, which is widely used in that seems.
9: I'm not going to say stump.
10: Or you could
9: stump
10: use
9: feels cold.
10: Nub or nubbin, frequently used informal by amputees by themselves for a more lighthearted or approachable tone.
9: Okay, I'm not going to appropriate the terminology of an amputee. I'm going to say residual limb. She held up her right residual limb, which of course does not have a right hand. She was still issued a citation. It's just a ridiculous story. The video is wild. It's probably better as a visual bit, but this is an audio medium. I would suggest you go Google that. It's a very much oh no moment.
11: Apparently charges were dropped, but it was wild story. My oh no is Jordan Adams, who is a former MLB player, spent time with the Angels, with the Orioles, and is set to become a college football player. On3 Sports is reporting that Jordan Adams has enrolled at SMU and he plans to play football at the age of 26. He was a first round MLB draft pick and a 4-star receiver prospect coming out of high school in 2018, chose the baseball path.

0: half, where, again, he was drafted, ultimately played a couple of years in the majors, and now he wants to play college football, where he, if he continues on this path, will be a true freshman turning 27 in mid-October. Now, I do say this slightly tongue-in-cheek, because this is not a product of this day and age. Like, there is precedent for this in college football. Chris Winkie went the baseball route and then came back and won a Heisman for Florida State in his mid to late 20s. Brandon Whedon went the baseball route and famously didn't get drafted until he was like 28 years old out of Oklahoma State. So,
1: is he still the oldest drafted rookie, Brandon Whedon?
0: Gotta be. Who knows? That could change. Could absolutely change in the coming years. So it is a matter of principle, though. I feel like nobody born in the 90s should still be able to be a freshman at the college level in the year of our Lord 2026.
1: Robert?
2: I have a problem. I'm not allowed to venture out on my own and enjoy my own entertainment. I live with someone who likes to do things as an experience. She likes to do things together. My problem and her fatal flaw, she can't make it 15 minutes through a TV show. I tried to watch a movie with Cheyenne at the end of last week.
0: What movie?
2: Rounders. I had to watch it by myself.
0: I feel like Megan would also be bored by Rounders.
2: No, don't make excuses.
0: That's a boy movie.
2: Tried to watch Widow's Bay, the new show on Apple TV. It's like a horror comedy. It's like right up me and Cheyenne's alley last night. I was like, this is like really good. I'm really me. Just sawing logs. I don't know what to do. Because if I watch it by myself, I'm the bad guy. I'm the bad guy. Oh, you come home and watch this without me?
1: Okay, lie. Say you haven't watched it. Watch it, and then just go back and watch it. If it's good, it's okay.
2: I can't do that because I give away myself. I'm like, oh, I really like this scene because look at the light, how they frame the camera in the window. Like, I'm a cinephile. I do that to her all the time in movies and TV shows. And every time she's like, have you seen this before? Why did you know this was going to happen? I would tell on myself. I don't know a way to keep her awake other than buying like a shock collar for her.
0: Megan, it's the same deal with Megan.
1: Oh, see, I'm the reverse. I'm the one that'll fall asleep. Especially if like you're trying to watch a movie in bed, like as soon as I lay down, it's over. It's not.
2: That's her excuse. It's like once a body in motion stays in motion, once her body goes to rest, her body is at rest.
0: Get her a... what's one of those?
2: A walking pad?
0: Yeah.
2: Are you, yeah, I'm sure that would go over well. Hey, baby, I bought you a walking pad so you don't sit your fat ass down and watch all these shows
0: Happy birthday, baby.
1: How long have you been in a relationship?
0: Oh, I gotta get her a birthday gift, too.
1: An insane thing to suggest.
2: Oh, I thought you wanted to look fit while we watched movies together, baby. I'm sorry.
1: Swimsuit season's coming up. Don't you want to get a little tighter?
0: No, baby, and say you don't fall asleep.
2: Then I have to buy two of them, so I have to act like it was for me, too.
1: You know what? I make fun of him, but, like, I feel like we all, as a male society, I feel like we would all say something and mean it well, but just have no concept for the way that it lands on our significant other by suggesting, oh, no, this will be good. It'll keep you active while... You're trying to, and then you start to say a sentence like keep you active and you're like, oh my God.
2: Why do I need to be active? I'm active all day at work. What do you want from me?
1: I'm active keeping this house on, you know, this house together, this family together.
2: Okay, you guys don't live with your you don't live with your significant other,
1: famously.
2: But there is I don't know the word for this, but when your significant other cleans the house while you have been at work or doing whatever else you're doing, there is a certain penance that you have to pay for them cleaning the house. Part of that penance is don't mess up the kitchen. I just cleaned this, or don't do that. Don't throw your laundry on the floor. I just did laundry. Or there is a penance you have to pay for any of those situations. And my penance is having to live with a sleepy jerk, I guess. I don't know what her problem is. Why don't you spend time with me? Me spending time with her. I woke up and you were gone. Where am I supposed to be?
1: These just turn into therapy sessions for you anymore. Is this what's going to happen when the two of you get married? You're going to air your grievances, especially you.
2: I've told this story. Me and Cheyenne have never not lived together while we were dating.
1: Yeah.
2: Like the first day she moved in, we were officially together. So, I mean, we've been married. Like, it's the same.
1: 615-737-1045. Let's rattle through a few of these. How about Jackson and Mount Juliet? All right, very good, Jackson. How about Braden and Chattanooga?
3: What's up, boys? I think the oh no for me is the men's national team only has 4 midfielders on their roster for the World Cup. So that's going to be tough, and we already kind of suck anyway. So anyway, thank you guys.
1: I mean, they just beat Senegal.
0: That's a
1: big win.
0: Very encouraging performance. It was a bit of a vibe switch Sunday. Very positive performance.
1: Remember to stay on hold for the chance to win tickets.
2: Is it not Senegal?
0: Senegal. Yeah, what did Buck say?
2: Senegal.
0: Senegal.
2: It sounds like a bike you would ride
1: okay,
2: at home.
1: I just got
2: the new Senegal.
1: You say that I pronounce like the names of cities weird all the time. So I think I'm okay.
0: Braden is right. That was easily the most head-scratching part of the roster reveal. One injury in midfield in the U.S. feels like it, I don't know, may have nowhere to turn. But
1: not good.
0: Yeah, but great performance on Sunday. Much needed.
1: Austin is in Springfield.
4: Hey, how's it going today, fellas?
1: Pretty good.
4: I enjoy the show. Listen every day. I appreciate what y'all do. I just got 2 quick ones, man. So we got a cheater and a crybaby on the same team, the Patriots. Also, listening to Robert every day talk about Cheyenne while we're supposed to talk about sports. That's all I got. Appreciate you.
1: Thank you for the call.
2: Yeah, I hate her too, man. Can't stand her either.
0: Stop this.
2: I agree with him. I'm agreeing. I wish I didn't have to talk about it when
1: we're supposed to talk about sports? Who decided what I'm supposed to talk about on a given day? Bucket. It's in his car.
5: Well, first off, Rounders is a phenomenal movie, so Cheyenne's wrong with that.
1: Yeah.
5: No, is for Arsenal and some of the photos from their parade, losing the Champions League and then supposed to celebrate the next day. Lucas, some of those pictures from that parade, it looks like they wanted to jump off the moving bus head first.
0: Wait, so Bucket, hold on, educate me. They held the parade celebrating the Premier League title? The day after the Champions League final?
5: Correct.
0: Okay. Oh, that's brutal. Yeah, that's tough.
5: And Odegaard looked like he just had his puppy stepped on by an elephant. Like, it was a terrible, hilarious scene for me, of course.
0: Yeah.
5: I'm a United guy. But, yeah, watching Arsenal suffer brings me great joy.
0: I'm seeing this now. I mean, it's kind of crazy to do it the day after losing a heartbreaker in the Champions League final. But it is a huge achievement to win the Premier League, something they haven't done since 2004, and the streets of North London were slammed on Sunday. The scenes do look awesome, but it is tough. They fly back from Hungary after a heartbreaker and then have to do the parade.
2: I saw they were confiscating the jerseys of who's the team that they beat or that beat Arsenal?
0: PSG.
2: Yeah, so they were like confiscating PSG jerseys. They wouldn't let people wear them at the parade.
0: At the parade.
2: Did you see anything like that?
0: I did not see anything like that, but that makes sense. The parade was to celebrate the Premier League title that they won. And I guess they were hoping that it would all come together and they would be champions of Europe for the first time ever as well, and they could celebrate both. But that is tough to hold that parade a day after losing a final. But I think there is a theme of celebration for Arsenal fans. It's been an incredible year.
1: Corey is in Colombia, and then we'll wrap it up.
6: Hey, guys. Thank you for taking my call. So this isn't sports related, so you can disqualify me if you want to. But my wife and I were celebrating our 1-year wedding anniversary on Memorial Day, and we went to Myrtle Beach and had to cut our anniversary trip short because she fell down the flight of stairs and broke her ankle and tore 2 tendons in her ankle.
0: Oh, man.
1: Oh, that's awful.
0: How's she doing?
6: Yeah. She's doing a lot better. She had surgery on Thursday, so she's at home recovering. But
0: good Lord.
6: She was a little bummed that we had to cut our anniversary trip short by several days.
0: I feel like Corey should get the tickets. That's brutal.
2: Yeah, that sucks.
1: Thank you. I'm not laughing. I'm not laughing at Corey or his poor wife's situation. Corey gets the tickets. That's horrendous. We hope you can have a makeup anniversary situation. My God. 615-737-1045. The second hour is next.
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17: For the 9th year in a row, Finland has been named the happiest country in the world. That's according to the World Happiness Report put out every year by the Wellbeing Research Center at the University of Oxford in the UK. Two other Nordic nations, Iceland and Denmark, came in at numbers 2 and 3. Now, having spent quite a bit of time in these countries over my 2.5 decades as a journalist, I can tell you that this is not at all that surprising. There's an entirely different way of thinking in these countries. We before me, you might say. In other words, the mentality is less adversarial and much more, we're all in this together. One other interesting thing that came up was that no matter where someone lived, the more time they spent on social media, the less happy they were. Want to smile? It's simple. Put your phone away for a bit. I'm Dr. Sanjay Gupta, helping you live a better life.
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0: 11:04, good morning from the Circa Sports at the Mint Kentucky Downs Studio. I'm Lucas Panzeca. A busy Monday kicked off the NFL News Week as two-time NFL Defensive Player of the Year Myles Garrett was dealt to the Rams in a blockbuster trade. In exchange, the Browns got edge rusher Jared Verse, a 2027 first, a 2028 second, and a 2029 third. Another big trade became official Monday afternoon. The Patriots have acquired A.J. Brown, sending the Eagles a 28 first rounder and a 29 fifth rounder. Brown reunites with Mike Vrabel in New England. The Lady Vols softball season came to an end yesterday, falling twice to Texas in the Women's College World Series semifinal. Texas will take on Texas Tech, who beat Alabama twice, and the National Championship Series begins tomorrow. Stanley Cup Final gets underway tonight in Raleigh. The Hurricanes hosting the Golden Knights for Game 1. Puck drop is at 7. Meanwhile, the Predators' GM search continues on. The Tennessean reported this morning that the team has been granted permission to interview current Colorado Avalanche general manager Chris McFarland. For all your foundation repairs and waterproofing needs, visit USSTN.com. 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
1: Second hour is upon us. Been a while since we've got a chance to visit with our buddy Nate Washington, former Titans wide receiver. He's got a book signing coming up Wednesday, June the 10th. Next Wednesday from 6 to 8 p.m. in Franklin, Tennessee. He's looking forward to being back in Tennessee and having a bunch of familiar faces around him. I think Keith Bullock is participating as well. Nate, good to see you, buddy.
25: What's up, Buck? How y'all doing? Lucas, how you doing, my guy? It's been a little minute, but hey, I'm glad to see you guys. Thanks for having me on.
1: Absolutely. It's always good to see you. I know you've really gotten a lot out of not just the process of writing the book. Nate, of course, Football Was My Father is the book. You can find it in the Amazon bookstore. There will be copies available at the book signing event that is taking place at Vintage Vine 100. That's 4051 Aspen Grove Drive in Franklin, Tennessee, Wednesday, June the 10th. I know it's been a super rewarding process for you to write the book and relive a lot of these memories and talk to a lot of different people involved in the way that you told your story, Nate, but like to go through and out into various communities, especially communities that you've been a part of with your story, to have people react to it with you personally, I'm sure that has to be a moving experience a lot of times.
25: Oh man, it's been one of the greatest experiences that I've had after retiring, man, to be honest, besides watching my kids grow up. You know, obviously going into this situation, you have to be vulnerable, right? You're writing the book, you're telling a lot of details about your life, personal details about your life that a lot of people wouldn't know, you know? So obviously going into that initially, I was very scared, timid, and fear about, you know, judgment, what people may think and all those type of things. But I'm learning that these stories are inspiration and motivation for others. You know, a lot of people are going through a lot of different things, you know, and especially as you stated, to be able to go back to some of the areas that I was raised in and some of the areas that I have experience of and see the youth and the hope in their eyes and be inspired by the stories that I have to tell, knowing that we have very similar situations, but somehow, some way I've made it out. And not just to be inspirational on the athletic end, but to be inspirational of being able to be whatever you want to be, you know, being in a situation that you're in and creating your own outcome. And I think just seeing the hope in some of those kids' eyes, seeing the inspiration as they look back at me has been very gratifying. It's been definitely made it all worth it.
1: I want to hone in on something you just said there about, you know, being in so many words, self-conscious about sharing your story and having people get a different look at your life and the way that you came to be the person that you were. I don't think a lot of people would assume that Nate Washington or any former athlete, current or former athlete, deals with self-consciousness or a level of timidness or fear even in certain situations. That's incredibly humanizing, Nate, and I think that's important for people to hear that no matter who you are and what you've accomplished, you can still have those moments but also still get through those moments.
25: Oh, yeah, definitely. And I think that was also a key point of this situation, Buck. I mean, us as athletes, anybody in their position has a certain perception that I'm sure people look at them as, you know. And being a performer athlete, I know that there was a lot of stigma about, you know, my happiness and how I should be and making a lot of money and those type of things. And a lot of those things are irrelevant when you're dealing with the internal battles, you know, self-doubt, the fear of what's coming tomorrow, making sure that you can still provide and do the things that you've been able to do for those that you love in those type of situations were real for me. And in all honesty, I guess you can say it was a bit of fear because there was a certain point of life where I had a lot of insecurity about that person that I was. Was I able to still perceive this strong person on the outside that has no worries? But the reality of it was dealing with so many internal battles, you know. So it was a hope for me to get through to the reader that, you know, no matter what the situation is, the position of life, the social status, the amount of money a person makes, you know, everybody deals with their internal battles. And it's only one way to actually get back to a healthy living, and that's to be proud of yourself on every step that you take.
1: He's former Titans wide receiver Nate Washington. He's got a book signing coming up on Wednesday, June the 10th at Vintage Vine 100 in Franklin, Tennessee.
0: Yeah, and you can find the book on Amazon as well, right? NateWashington85.com. I saw you post last week, Nate, as you were doing a book signing, if I'm not mistaken, at your alma mater, Scott High School in Toledo, where yes. A young man, you shared a cool moment with a young man that clearly resonated with a lot of your story. And after the fact that you had some nice words for him, I'd encourage anybody to go check that out. At NWash85 is Nate's Twitter account. What do you think is the thing that young people are resonating with the most? What do you think is moving people the most? Because clearly there's been a lot of responses like this when you go town to town and do these book signings and just communicate your story to people.
25: Well, I'm going to speak for myself personally. Growing up, you know, in Toledo, Ohio, there was a number of athletes that made it to the professional level. We had Jim Jackson. We had Jeremy Lincoln, which is a Tennessee Vol. And we had Melvin Blunt, you know, which played for the Pittsburgh Steelers. And while these guys were visible, I just don't know if I had the access to really see that was possible, right? And in those situations that I was in, and Scott, and growing throughout the inner city, doing my grammar school time through Toledo, Ohio, and going through that process, I just didn't really see it being attainable. You know, I was dealing with my immediate battles, you know, making it through the gangs, making it out the house, not getting in trouble with my mom, you know, trying to avoid early teenage pregnancy. Those things were real, you know, coming from a situation that I was in, and trying to navigate those waters and those obstacles. It was very like an immediate battle for me. Like it didn't anything matter that was not immediate. And so my experiences coming back and actually being in their presence, in their environment, sharing my stories, telling them that, hey, listen, I'm not just telling you I'm just like you. I'm telling you that we are exactly the same, and this is why. I see you. I see you sitting in this seat. I see where your hope lies. I see where your misunderstanding lies. I also see the things that you're not even concerned about that's coming your way. So a lot of those stories for them help them understand, like, wow, I didn't even understand that this was a possibility for me. And it instills so much hope. As you stated, Lucas, you know, I've posted that story about that young man, and come to find out, He was in foster home his entire life. So, you know, being a young man, being in foster home, coming to Scott High School and just trying to get your grades and just trying to make sure you're home on time, you don't see the near future of you possibly being the top lawyer in Toledo, Ohio, or the probable doctor that everybody's running to, or the athlete that's made it out and become successful. You don't see those things. You just see making it through tomorrow. So those stories are kind of resonating with those young men, because I think it not only gives them a hope for making it through tomorrow, but a near future that's possible for them that can be very, very beneficial.
0: Football Was My Father, Wednesday, June 10th, the book signing. Keith Bullock, if I'm not mistaken, will be making an appearance as well, yes. Like we said. So switching gears a little bit to some of the news of the week in the NFL, Nate, considering your former position, A.J. Brown, who individually has been very open about the battles he's faced, certainly concerning mental health during his time when he was here with the Titans. He is shipped to New England, the place where it felt like he was going to be all along from the start of the offseason. Now it feels official, a first-round draft pick, part of the compensation, and he reunites with Mike Vrabel. What did you make of the whole A.J. Brown circumstance this past year in Philly and what you expect of him now with the Patriots?
25: Well, first of all, I think, you know, we're dealing with A.J. Brown. We're dealing with a new generation of athlete, which is a healthy generation of athlete. They understand their mental health, obviously. And you could talk about talent. You could talk about work ethic all day. But when the mind's gone, everything else is going to follow. And I think it was an unfortunate situation where he just became unhappy in Philadelphia. I don't know whether it was Jalen Hurts' personal relationship. I don't know whether it's the relationship with Nick Sirianni, the front office. I couldn't tell you what it was. But it's obvious that he was unhappy. And in that, you know, you still had a guy that was coming to work, doing his best to be, I guess, as much as less of a distraction as possible. But those things are going to be amplified when you're A.J. Brown. And I think that's the situation he's in. So he was in Philadelphia. So you have a choice as an organization. You know, do you stick with the talent? The guy is going to continue to work his tail off. Or do you give him your freedom and you move forward as an organization and build off the foundation that you have? And I think that was just the best opportunity for all parties involved. You know, you give A.J. Brown an opportunity to continue his career mentally under a coach that he trusts and is in a situation that continues to aid in his situation of continuing to be the player that he wants to be. And you allow the Eagles to go on and flourish in the direction that they need to flourish. I think both parties get something out of this. I think A.J. gets, obviously, a new start. The Philly gets their fresh board with their guys that they have and the less distractions. And I think it all is going to work out in the end. And I think at the end of the day, when you look at the situation, me personally, as being a receiver, I just think at the end of the day, when you look at A.J. Brown's career, despite the issues, you can talk about it with his personality, his attitude, and all those things. You get a guy that shows up to work. And I think, you know, there's obviously always going to be plays that trolls and the commentators can pull up that might, you know, contest that thought. But overall, you get a guy that works, lays on the field. And I think he's a tremendous talent and obviously is going to boost that New England Patriots receivers room.
1: The thing I've never had any doubts with about AJ, Nate, is that he wants to be great, right? He does have some of those character quirks, those eccentricities, but there at the end of the day, it's still a player who's striving to be the greatest or his best version of himself at a given point. But you bring up him and Mike Vrabel, and I think that's just such a fascinating science experiment this year, Nate, because Vrabel, having gone through the offseason that he just went through, I don't know what the dynamics of he and a locker room, an NFL locker room are like after the situation that he's just gone through very, very publicly. But I imagine that the trust there that's developed with Mike Vrabel, a lot of the stuff that he preaches has just blown up in his face. I don't know what that looks like moving forward, not just for AJ, but for the, you know, 52 other guys and 16 other practice squad players. The Patriots are a weird team this year.
25: Yeah, man, I agree with you, Buck. You know, I think at the end of the day, us as players, we're always going to have personal opinions about who we're dealing with as far as a head coach and which direction they're leading us in as men. But I think we also have a unique ability to understand and separate, you know, business from personal. And at the end of the day, you know, you understand as a ball player that despite your personal resonance against, you know, your head coach, you have to go out there and do your job. So if he tells you to do a job and you don't do it and you're gone, you know, you might be griping on the way out and tweeting about how his personal life has exploded and he can't stay faithful and all those things. But the reality of it is you're out the door. So we have to be able to separate the business from the personal. You know, I think a lot of those guys in that locker room are going to go into it with a clear mind, understanding that, you know, this is football. He's still here. So let's follow his lead and not question it. And that's what's going to take. It's going to take for them to get to the ultimate goal, which is the Lombardi.
1: How do you feel about Carnell Tate here in Tennessee now?
25: Oh, you almost made me cuss, man.
2: I love it,
1: too. I think I'm good with that. We got a dump button. We're good.
0: that was going to hit.
1: Robert just made a face at me like, don't you tell him to cuss on the air.
25: Oh man, I freaking love it, man. He looks amazing. I was impressed at Ohio State. You know, this is why I was such a pushback when the naysayers was talking about the reason why this guy was taken. He's a smooth route runner, obviously great with his hands. But you know, I'm kind of on the same lines as the coach in Detroit. I can't even think of his name right now, but I'm tired of the PJ party. You know, when we get in the pads, Dan Campbell. Yeah, Dan Campbell. You know, when we get in the pads and training camp, and I'm able to see, you know, his ability to still stay fluent, still be able to make his plays, I think, you know, still I will grow confidence in what we've done. But I'm excited, man. I think this guy will definitely help Cam in a major way, in this offense in a major way. I think this will be something that the Titans haven't had, honestly, since AJ has left, the playmaking ability. And all honesty, with all due respect to those that have been there, you know, despite what their potential has been, it just hasn't shown or resonated on the field during the season. So I think this is the opportunity that the Titans have in the passing game to really have a true number one receiver that can go out there and solidify this offense as hopefully one of the best in the league.
1: Boy, and we really haven't gotten a chance to catch up with you. Nate Washington here with us. Nate hangs out with us during the course of football season with Brett Kern and Ben Jones, obviously. But we've given him some time to miss us a little bit. We've been bothering him for an entire football season, so we thought we'd give him a break. Of course, coming back to town for his book signing event on Wednesday, June the 10th. I Dable coming in here to orchestrate this offense with Carnell Tate. They add Wandale Robinson to that mix to come in here and alleviate, so just basically provide more answers to the offensive test. Nate, the amount of just relief valves that Cam seems to have out there already, understanding we're only in OTA practices, I just have to imagine. I'm not saying they're going to be the best offense in the world or anything like that. There just seems to be an ease of use here with the versatility, the number of different kinds of players that they've added to this offense to just make things more comfortable, more reliable for Cam Ward, understanding he's still going to have protection issues this year.
25: Yeah, definitely. Definitely going to still have those issues with the young. It's still crazy that those guys are still young. What is Peter in, like year four for him, maybe?
1: Yeah. Not young anymore. He's about second contract, Peter, now.
25: Oh, yeah, well, they better pay him, too, but that's another story. But I think this is the closest thing to a full toolbox that the Titans offense has had in a very long time. As you stated, they have very unique weapons on the outside. None of them are the same. I think you have different size matters. I think Elik will still be a valuable tool for this offense with his size and his ability to get in and out of his breaks. Those things will be beneficial. You have a two-headed monster in the backfield. You have a great tight end and Gunnar Helm still coming up and learning what his value would be in this league. So I think this is the closest thing to a full toolbox that they've had. And I think the possibilities are endless. Now, we talk about Coach Dable being there, and that's something also that they had. You know, with all due respect, the Coach Callahan being on his way out, you know, they told us he was the offensive guru, but we didn't see it outside of the talent he had with Joe Burrow, you know, and it didn't translate over into what he brought to the Titans organization. So when you're looking at an offensive mind and somebody that has been in different organizations, used different guys in different ways and allowed them to flourish with their unique talent, I think Coach Dable has that under his resume. I think he'll bring that to the Titans. I think he'll use each one of those tools for the best ability of what they're capable of doing. And I think this is probably the most potential that they've had as a unit moving forward through a season with the coaching staff that they've had in a very long time. And hopefully it all turns around. You know, I've been saying this, we've been saying this for quite some time, but it's time for they put it on the field and it turns over into the regular season and hopefully turns into a playoff run.
1: Wednesday, June the 10th. Okay, Vintage Vine 100, 4051 Aspen Grove Drive in Franklin, Tennessee. That's where you're going to want to be. For the Nate Washington book signing event. The book, of course, Football Was My Father. You can hang out with Nate. You can hear more about the cool stories that are in the book. Keith Bullock also going to be in attendance for the event. Again, congratulations on the book, Nate. Obviously, we've been talking to you about it for months since you were able to publish it, but it's just a very cool thing to get you to watch you go through this next phase of your career. And it means a lot to a lot of people, obviously, as you've seen reaching back out to people in your various communities.
25: Well, man, I just want to tell you guys, thank you. No media has been more supportive than you guys throughout this journey. I couldn't ask for a better support from you guys to allow me this platform to discuss my journey with my book. So I'm very appreciative. Hopefully I'll run into y'all while I'm in Nashville. I'll be there for a couple of days. So maybe I can come in and do it in studio with
1: Hell
25: you
1: Hell yeah. No, listen, I just got in Robert's ear. I said, we're coming to the book signing event. We're going to make a mess. We'll try not to make too big of a mess, but we're coming to the book signing event.
25: I love it. I hope you see you guys soon, man. Thank you very much.
1: That's the main man, Nate Washington, there with us on 104.5 The Zone. What, are you not going to say it?
2: I said it to him in his ear.
1: No.
2: Nate knows I love him.
1: That's not how the bit works. You say it out loud.
2: I'll tell him in person at the book signing.
1: No, the rejection. We need the audience to hear the rejection.
2: Oh, you like me wallowing in the lack of love I receive back from people.
1: That's the bit. That's why we do it.
2: Well, I love you, Buck. There you go. That'll fill it.
1: We should go to the book signing event.
2: I'm down.
1: I think it'd be a great time.
2: Oh, drat. We have prime time.
1: We could do it from there.
2: That's cool with me. Anything for Nate Dogg.
1: He always has. Somebody pointed this out in the chat, and it's very true. Nate Washington... Not just because we had it. Did you guys talk about the Celebration of Life thing for Mac?
0: Of course.
1: On Friday. It made me so happy to see a lot of people, obviously to be there to hang out with so many great people and to share great memories and stuff like that. But just to see people that you haven't seen in a long time from different generations of Titans football and all this kind of stuff. So anytime I see Nate always has just the biggest damn smile on his face. And that is, it's energetic. It's contagious, and so it makes me very happy to see Nate, and just proud of him for all the things that he's been able to accomplish. So, hell yeah, we're going to be out there to support him next Wednesday. We hope to see you there. We will continue to talk about the A.J. Brown trade a little later on in the show, but we do have 100 days to the 2026 NFL season. Robert, we've got predictions. We've got all manner of different things and a fun ESPN article to talk about coming up next.

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11: You ever wake up in the middle of the night or maybe first thing in the morning and notice drool on your pillow? Unless you're sleeping next to someone who hasn't already seen all your good, bad, and ugly, it's probably not that big a deal and not anything to worry about, unless it's something that just started happening recently. When people drool at night, it's often because of a stuffy nose, acid reflux, or being a mouth breather. People who sleep on their stomach or side are more likely to drool than someone who sleeps on their back. But in some cases, drooling at night can be a warning sign of something more serious, like dental issues, sleep apnea, or even early symptoms of Parkinson's disease. If you're at all concerned about this, the best place to start is with an ENT doctor, an ears, nose, and throat doctor. They can recommend a sleep study to possibly get some answers. I'm Dr. Sanjay Gupta, helping you live a better life.
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20: So we are 99 days away from the NFL season opening with the Seahawks and the Patriots, right? Super Bowl rematch in Seattle, where they will unveil the banner for the Seahawks Super Bowl title. And it'll be here before we know it. ESPN yesterday put out a 100 days preview with offseason buzz, bold predictions, position battles, rookies, key sophomores to look at. A lot to get into about the upcoming NFL season. Twice the Titans were mentioned. I'm going to read you guys the categories, the sections of this article. You tell me which sections the Titans were mentioned in, assuming you don't already know. Offseason buzz, MVP race, bold predictions, best bets, position battles, rookies, key sophomores, fantasy sleepers, most improved teams, least improved teams, must-watch games, injury buzz, and final thoughts. Any of those jump out to you?
21: Okay. So, and you mentioned the Titans were mentioned three times?
20: Twice. Once, two times.
21: Key sophomores.
20: Correct. Cam Ward.
21: Yeah. Position battles?
20: No. What position battle would they be mentioned for?
21: I guess wide receiver is not really a position battle.
20: Yeah.
21: There's just a bunch of dudes in there that are going to play. Not must watch games. I'm going to say fantasy implications.
20: Correct.
21: Really?
20: 10 fantasy sleepers.
21: Who the hell?
20: You tell me.
21: Not Calvin Ridley.
20: Cam Ward. So Cam Ward is the mention in both of these. Okay. Matt Miller identified five 2025 draft picks who he thinks can break out as sophomores in 2026. They are Jalen Walker, the edge out of Atlanta, Travis Hunter in Jacksonville, Will Johnson, the corner out of Arizona, Colston Loveland, the Bears tight end, and Cam Ward. He writes, film watchers will tell you that Ward played much better in 2025 than his numbers showed, especially when factoring in the poor supporting cast and scheme around him in Tennessee. Both should be better in 2026 with Brian Daboll, with Wandale Robinson, Carnell Tate. He says Ward had a 59.8 completion percentage, 31st out of 33 qualifying QBs, but he now has the infrastructure to be the playmaker we saw in college.
21: Colston Loveland's the best one of these players, or had the best rookie season of any of these players, right? I mean, that was a late bloomer type of situation for Chicago, but yeah, he was really, really helpful for them.
20: Travis Hunter was hurt big chunk of the year.
21: He missed the second half of the season. Will Johnson was good.
20: Jalen Walker was fine, 5.5 sacks. He wasn't as good as James Pierce, but James Pierce obviously has other issues.
21: Okay, so yeah, I wouldn't call it like Colston Loveland couldn't stand to take a leap here, but probably the better one of those players out of any of the five that were mentioned.
22: Well, he has a little bit of room to operate now with DJ Moore out. I think he's not listed in this, but I think that's a reason that Luther Burden is going a lot higher in fantasy drafts than people would expect him to, because his barrier of entry is also lessened.
20: Yes. And now the fantasy sleepers. Eric Moody, a fantasy football writer for ESPN, picked 10 non-rookies who could dominate for your team this season. The first name mentioned is Cam Ward. He writes, Ward's rookie season was underwhelming, but his future looks brighter after Tennessee's offseason moves. He showed some late-season growth, scoring at least 15 fantasy points in three consecutive games from weeks 15 to 17. So not going with a skill player on the Titans. Again, this is non-rookie, so Carnell Tate would be out of it, but he goes with Cam Ward.
21: Okay, you two tell me. He doesn't, he scrambles, but he doesn't gain yardage really on the ground unless you kind of make him, for lack of a better
20: term. Yeah, I thought that was interesting. I don't look at Cam from a fantasy football perspective like that.
21: That's what I'm saying.
20: For what it's worth, he mentions two other quarterbacks in Kyler Murray and Tyler Shuck as fantasy sleepers.
22: The reason I think Cam would fall into a sleeper is the fact is he's not a top 10 player at the position that, and you would be able to get him later in the draft. Another reason that's high, you're right, he doesn't scramble. And in the years of Lamar Jackson and Justin Herbert, Jalen Hurts, all of those guys that get the extra points from the rushing yards, what Cam's superpower was in the second half of the season, he turned the ball over very little. Mm. So you weren't getting negative points to his score. He was getting a very average score, as he noted, 15 points or more. 15 is about where you would like your QB2 to score, but if it's a QB1 season, you'd like him to be around 20 points a game. But Cam's a nice option because you would imagine he would get a high volume throwing game where they're probably going to be trailing in a lot of these games. He's going to get an opportunity to score late. I like him as a sleeper, but I wouldn't say he's going to be a league winner. I don't think that's what he's trying to say.
21: Well, and he plays, right? I mean, he's available every week. Obviously, Cam Ward had the we call it a season-ending shoulder surgery or shoulder injury. He didn't have surgery because it was literally the last game of the season, and you were not going to put him back out there with a sprained AC joint against the Jags in a game that you were already long eliminated from postseason contention. So, okay.
20: For what it's worth, Chigga Conquo also makes this list of the 10 fantasy sleepers. He's the last name there. He writes, Conquo has a clear path to targets as the likely replacement for Zach Ertz.
21: Okay.
20: In Washington.
21: This may be an exercise that we could do on a slower news day. The Titans that ended up leaving here that we think are going to have the best chance to do something.
20: Yeah.
21: In another spot. Because Chig would probably be on the leaderboard, if not the number one pick in that category. 615-737-1045. The number if you want to participate. Is Aaron Donald coming back since the Rams traded for Myles Garrett yesterday? You'll hear some audio from a former teammate of Donald's coming up next.

0: it out for like a minute and a half. And then he finally says, Aaron Donald is staying ready, so he doesn't have to get ready.
1: Now, why would Aaron Donald contemplate a return? Well, because the Rams just made a ridiculous trade to acquire Myles Garrett in exchange for Jared Verse and draft picks yesterday with the Cleveland Browns. This is Aaron Donald a couple of weeks ago on the aforementioned Cam Hayward podcast, taking a much different tone than everybody else seems to want to take around the situation.
2: Even when people ask me all the time, like, you sure you don't want to play? I'd be like, to be honest with you, I have no urge to play football no more.
3: And that's good.
2: Sometimes, in the back of my head, I'd be like, do I want to go out there? And I think about that, and I'm like, nah, man. I'm like, I was a guy that never wanted to play forever, but I always said I was going to do 8 years and be done. I just happened to win the Super Bowl my eighth year. I'm like, man, this is destiny. And then, but it's kind of addictive to, like, you can't just win a Super Bowl and walk away. It's like you want to experience that again. So
3: yeah,
2: I wasn't fully done. I still had that. I wanted to experience that again.
3: I know Sean calls you every year and is like,
2: I'm gonna say the first 2 years they would still be talking. They'd talk about it, but it kind of quieted down because he kind of know where I'm at. That's my guy. We hang, yeah. We talk. So he kind of know where I'm at with it.
1: So it's been almost 3 years since he's played, Aaron Donald. And I remember, I'm sure this is a common phrase among professional athletes, but I remember Brian Arakpo specifically here talking about, once you start thinking about retiring as a pro football player, you're basically retired. Like, once that gets into your head and you don't have it in you to do the training camps and the grind, the routine, the rest, the recovery, the rehab for injuries, all these different things, you're basically, you might as well retire at that point. And Aaron Donald has been retired for a period of time. Now, do you guys remember when, and this is a very different situation, do you remember when Richie Incognito retired from football and came back? He was, you know, a problematic figure on a number of fronts, but he was a very effective player for the Buffalo Bills, retired after the whole Bullygate situation.
0: With Jonathan Martin.
1: Yep, Jonathan Martin.
0: Which he later came out and said was not true. All of it was fabricated.
1: Martin did.
0: Yes.
1: Yes. Well, Richie Incognito was on tape saying some very not safe for work things, but Incognito came back for the Raiders a couple years after the whole Bullygate thing and played some of his best football. If I'm not mistaken, Incognito, Richie Incognito ended up being like an all-pro a couple of times after he came back
4: after
1: a year off. Was it more than a year off?
0: No, he spent 2014 out of the league.
1: Yep.
0: And came back in 2015, played for the Bills for 3 years.
4: That's right.
0: And was a Pro Bowler all three of those years.
1: Because he was with the Dolphins, then went to the Bills.
0: And then took 2 years off. His last year in Buffalo was 2017. He took 2018 off, came back in 2019 to play for the Raiders,
4: yeah.
0: And started 12 games for them, and then played the following year and only played in two games.
4: But so he Bills took version, two breaks of multiple seasons.
1: But the Bills version of him was the revitalized version of him. He played some of his best football during
4: three
1: that
4: Pro
1: stretch.
4: Bowls during that stretch. Okay, he made a Pro Bowl every season he was in Buffalo.
1: So if you're an offensive lineman and you take time away from football, there's reason to believe that your body, while you may lose some of your athleticism, some of your speed, all the things that happen when you get older, reason to believe that you might be in the best shape you've ever been because you're just not getting into a car wreck every play for consecutive year after year after year after year. Maybe the same is true of Aaron Donald. I don't know how far removed he has to be from football to no longer be an approximation of the player that we remember. But I imagine that 2.5 years off for a defensive lineman is not like some kind of career death sentence for a play, for somebody like that.
4: Do we have precedent at that position?
1: At that position? I mean, the longevity of Calais Campbell on the defensive line is something I don't think we will ever see again. The dude is an ageless wonder.
4: Yeah. Well, I'm not talking about longevity. I'm talking about precedent for somebody being on the sideline, being retired for multiple years at that position.
1: Multiple years, maybe not. But Brandon Graham did retire and come back with the Eagles.
4: I don't know if y'all saw Trey Wingo on this.
1: No.
4: He tweeted yesterday, and which I don't know who he's working for at this point. Trey Wingo.
1: He's just doing his own thing.
4: Formerly of ESPN, the Wingo Network. Yeah. He tweeted yesterday that picture of Aaron Donald next to Myles Garrett in Rams uniforms. You know, it's an NFL on ESPN tweet. Imagine if Aaron Donald came out of retirement. Trey Wingo quoted it and said, let's just say that's more than just imagination. All I can tell you right now.
1: Okay, so is somebody going to actually say something around this, or are we all just going to do the George
4: Schultz eyeball emojis?
1: Eyeball emojis.
4: Yeah.
3: Oh, maybe, but I can't say anything.
1: those are my least favorite.

0: favorite kind of comments or tweets. Like, okay, I understand. You may, and I'm sure Trey Wingo and Michael Brockers have heard something and do have people. I mean, Michael Brockers did play with Aaron Donald, so I'm sure that he has at least talked to Aaron Donald in some form or fashion.
1: So the players that have spent the longest amount of time on a hiatus from the NFL and then returned to play.
0: Rivers.
1: Rivers is the most with 5 seasons. And then a Hall of Fame running back, Bronco Nagurski.
0: Oh, Nagurski.
1: Nagurski, there you go. Retired in 1937, but returned to the Chicago Bears 6 seasons later in 1943 to help the team after he was deployed in World War II. More modern examples. Ricky Williams spent the 2004 and the 2006 season away before ultimately returning to the Dolphins in 2005 and then left again. Deion Sanders was retired for 2001, 2, and 3, and then returned to play in Baltimore for 2 seasons.
0: So really not in this century.
1: And not a defensive lineman.
0: Not a defensive lineman. Yeah.
2: And I believe Aaron Donald, we just heard him say, he has had no urge to come back to playing football. I 1,000% believe him. But if there is anything that would make you just take a pause think about it, it would be one of the greatest game wreckers, maybe the best athlete we've ever seen play the position, joining the LA Rams. How many first-team All-Pros would be on the Rams D-line if Aaron Donald came out of retirement?
0: Oh, my God.
2: He has 8 alone.
0: They may have more than the rest of the league combined.
2: Garrett has 5. 13. First team. Not even second team.
0: Yeah.
2: Aaron Donald, by the way, doesn't have a second team All-Pro because he just made first team every year.
0: He's just a rock star. And that's the thing. Like, he wouldn't even have to play that much. They've got depth. That's why the Garrett thing makes sense now. Like, they've got horsepower up front to make Myles Garrett the best version of himself, even without Jared Verse, because Braden Fisk is still there.
2: Braden Fisk, Byron Young off the edge.
0: Colby Turner, we've talked about.
2: And they're going to play with leads, too. And Myles Garrett's going to have the opportunity to wreck games in a way that he just hasn't with the Browns. He's not had that opportunity to play in a legit contender like that. When the Rams are up by 7 near the end of the fourth quarter, it's going to be Myles Garrett time. Like, the situation could not be better.
0: Maybe. Even if it's just for like the playoffs, Aaron Donald, just think about it.
2: 35 years old.
0: That's definitely the age where you'd be like, I don't want to do this. that would be the tipping point, it feels like.
2: It's been about 3 years.
0: A.J. Brown has been traded, obviously, from the Philadelphia Eagles to the New England Patriots. We've talked about the Patriots quite a bit because there's a bunch of former Titans running around up there, including now A.J. But what does it mean for Philadelphia? We'll get into that coming up next.
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15: A better life with Dr. Sanjay Gupta.
16: Slowly but surely, AI is seeping its way into every corner of our lives. One area perhaps I didn't expect is diet advice. A new study out of Turkey found that chatbots are recommending to teen boys and girls that they restrict their daily calories to dangerously low levels and eat a balance of nutrients that are kind of out of whack. Remember, teenagers are growing, one pediatrician told us. If they aren't getting enough nutrition, it can really stunt their growth on a number of levels. And in extreme cases, it can lead to significant health consequences. Large language models, LLMs, they are designed to agree with you. So if you're looking to lose weight, they're going to push you pretty hard in that direction. They also sometimes don't know how to tell the difference between good information and bad information. And you know who does? Your doctor. I'm Dr. Sanjay Gupta, helping you live a better life.
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4: 11:59, coming up on 12 o'clock. Good afternoon from the Circus Sports at the Mint Kentucky Downs Studio. I'm Lucas Panzeca. A big Monday kicked off the NFL News Week as two-time NFL Defensive Player of the Year Myles Garrett was dealt to the Rams in a blockbuster deal. In exchange, the Cleveland Browns receive edge rusher Jared Verse, a 2027 first rounder, a 2028 second rounder, and a 2029 third round pick. Another big trade became official Monday afternoon as the Patriots have acquired wide receiver A.J. Brown, sending the Eagles a 2028 first rounder and a 2029 fifth. Brown, of course, reunites with Mike Vrabel in New England. The Stanley Cup Final gets underway tonight in Raleigh. The Hurricanes will host the Golden Knights for Game 1. Puck drop is at 7. And meanwhile, the Predators' GM search continues. The Tennessean reporting this morning that the team has been granted permission to interview current Colorado Avalanche general manager Chris McFarland. For all your foundation repairs and waterproofing needs, visit USSTN.com. 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
6: We got to get out of here before I blow a gasket.
8: We know that A.J. Brown has been traded from Philadelphia to New England, but we've talked a great deal about the Patriots. Patriots have a lot of Titans connections. Obviously, we would spend some time there. We feel like there's enough closure for Titans fans with A.J., right? I mean, he has been in Philly longer than he was in Tennessee.
4: That was two head coaches ago. Yeah.
8: Yeah.
4: Multiple GMs ago.
8: Well, I only bring it up because I saw the headline from the Tennessean, and I've got the Tennessean app on my phone, and they sent a push notification yesterday at 3:30 that said, "The nightmare is official, Titans fans. A.J. Brown, Mike Vrabel reunite in New England after trade." And I thought that's like a headline that I'd come up with. Who's "The nightmare is official"?
4: I
8: Titans
4: guess,
8: and Patriots don't play next year.
4: Yeah, like I guess there are Titans fans that can continue to get caught up in that stuff, but I think everybody's been in a position to move on for a while now.
8: Yeah, this is the first season that I've really felt like, okay, like there are really no more connections to any of those guys anymore. Like even Derrick Henry it's not no more connections, but you understand what I'm like, it's just not visceral anymore.
4: Yeah. I mean, what links are there to that era even? Jeff, Amani Hooker. Is that the list?
8: Morgan Cox.
4: When did Morgan Cox get here?
8: End of Vrabel.
4: Very end of Vrabel. Okay, so barely Morgan Cox. The way I see it, too, is if you're a Titans fan, obviously Cam Ward is optimism personified. He is the centerpiece for your optimism for this next phase of Titans history.
8: Yep.
4: I mean, maybe I'm wrong, but I don't think there's any chance Cam Ward or any number one overall draft pick quarterback is on your roster if Mike Vrabel's still your head coach. Right?
8: Yeah, I don't know. I have no idea.
4: Like, I don't think
8: it's kind of like the Mike Tomlin theory. Right?
4: Yeah, exactly. Like, and part of that is a credit to Vrabel, but I don't think the Titans are bottoming out at any point enough to to get a Cam Ward if Mike Vrabel is still the head coach?
8: Yeah, it's just, I guess, and not to get back into the philosophical conversation of it all, but it's just like, do you have to do that? Do you have to bottom out to get back to the mountaintop? But it's done, right? All these things, the dominoes have fallen where they've fallen, and now Mike Vrabel and A.J. Brown are both New England Patriots. Philadelphia, though, I don't feel like anybody's talking about what this means for Philly. Do they just continue to be the division favorites without A.J.? I know he wasn't great last year, but I feel like a lot of stuff has to change when you lose that kind of a player in your offense. And it's not just because your offense is going to change anyway under yet another new offensive coordinator for Philadelphia. They cycle through them at an incredibly rapid rate. But with DeVonta Smith, Saquon Barkley still there, they've made a number of different acquisitions this offseason as far as the wide receivers go. I haven't looked at the Eagles draft in a while, actually, off the top of my head. I'm sure they did fine wherever they were slated. But I don't know that I would favor Philadelphia in the division, not just because AJ, but because of all the weirdness and they're losing AJ. I don't think they're a better team today.
9: Well, if you look at their free agent and their draft acquisitions, they had definitely been planning on A.J. departing at some point this offseason. You noted the additions in free agency. Dontavian Wicks from Green Bay, who is kind of that A.J. Brown without without actually being A.J. They signed another Brown, Hollywood Brown.
8: I forgot about their draft class, man.
4: Forgot about Hollywood Brown.
9: And they had a decent draft class, right? They added a bigger target in Eli Stowers. They added someone who can operate out of the slot with Jahan Dotson departing in Mekhi Lemon. And also spent their third-round pick on Markell Bell, who is like a project right tackle.
8: So, again, Philly's going to be fine. But they're not better this year without AJ. Now, this is kind of your theory, Lucas, about would you have Cam Ward if Mike Vrabel was still your coach? Or would you have a number one overall pick at quarterback if Mike Vrabel is still your coach? Philadelphia has found ways to straddle competitive windows, right? Now, they may take an occasional dip. The Rams do this well, too, where the Rams' worst season with Sean McVay, I think, was 5 wins. And they did their version of bottoming out, which did not make them the worst team in the league, and still found ways to be aggressive in the way that they build their team to replenish their young talent. Maybe they're not competing for a Super Bowl every year within that window, but they're saying, okay, we're going to take our lumps in this year or maybe the next, and we'll cycle back up so that when we're ready to make this jump, then we can be the ones to start trading for Matt Stafford or Myles Garrett or whatever this may be. They're not every team can do this the same way, but Philadelphia is one of those that you just kind of, you inherently trust them to get this right, I think, until such time as they prove otherwise. Like if Howie goes on, has been on this generational run and all of a sudden turns into late career John Robinson, like nobody would expect that. But it could happen, I guess.
4: Yeah, I doubt there's a lot of hand wringing about moving on from AJ Brown in Philly, right?
8: I don't know.
4: Feel like that kind of has been coming to an end.
8: Well, I mean, I think Philly fans have been resigned to it since February. So when it happens in June, you just kind of shrug your shoulders and say, okay, but I wasn't even thinking about him as a part of our 2026 anyway.
4: They are still the favorite in the NFC East, plus 140 according to FanDuel, Dallas at plus 200 behind them.
9: Even though I do think this is a big departure for Philly, I would argue that this is the second biggest departure that they suffered this offseason after Jeff Stoutland, who was their offensive line coach and their run game coordinator, decided to leave after differences in opinion over how things should be run.
8: It's a weird situation, too. Like, he waited until very late in the process to announce his retirement.
4: Yeah, offensive coordinator change, too. Things are going to be interesting in Philly if they can continue to sustain with this era.
8: I don't bet the NFL, obviously, but if I was betting with your money, I would probably sprinkle some money on Washington in that division.
4: They're plus 420.
8: At those odds, for sure, because I think Philadelphia is due.
9: The one thing that scares me about Washington is they are not in an advantageous position personnel-wise on offense to dictate the pace. Like, their wide receiver room is suspect. They've got a lot of guys who haven't either haven't shown to be the guys that can tote the load, or they are younger and aren't really expected to do it. they have a lot of growing and a lot of showing to do in Washington. I would be trepidatious about them, but it's a tough division to figure out.
8: You trust Dallas more than that? That's what I'm saying. Like I'm gonna fade the Eagles this year, pretty comfortably. And I'm not saying they can't still be a wild card team, and I'm sure you wouldn't want to play them if they ended up as a wild card team. But I don't know. I feel like that division is due for some upheaval.
9: The reason I do believe in the Eagles, though, is because they have been faced with this brain drain situation more frequently than any team sans the Detroit Lions. Like, every single year, it's a different coordinator, different defensive guy, different offensive guy.
8: Sure, and this isn't just brain drain, though. This is brain drain and talent drain, because you are taking, no matter what AJ is, AJ is a better player than the players that you replaced him with.
4: Yeah.
8: Now, are you a more cohesive team without AJ? Maybe. I don't know the answer to that question. He's not answering it directly. He's just saying that he and Jalen Hurts have drifted apart. That's not something you want to hear from your starting wide receiver about your starting quarterback. So maybe there is a world in which they are a more cohesive team, if not a more talented team, but you still need that playmaker to make it happen in the critical moments. They have a few, but he was the best one of the three at any given point.
4: To me, last year felt like a situation that would have just continued to fester on into this year, right?
8: Well, I'm not saying keep him. No, yeah, for sure.
4: Yeah. So that's my point about, like, Eagles fans. I doubt folks are calling into Philly Sports Radio today. What are we doing trading away A.J. Brown? Like you said, they've been resigned to this. It's been the worst kept secret in the NFL for months.
8: Until they lose to the Giants week one. Or who's their? No, I think it's Giants Cowboys.
4: Do they play the Patriots?
8: Titans had that experience in
4: 22. Yeah, A.J. Brown revenge game.
8: That was unpleasant.
9: They play them in the preseason.
4: Not the same.
8: Not the same. AJ says, give me like five snaps. no shot. Yeah, no, I'm not arguing that it's not the correct move to trade AJ, but if the Eagles end up like a 9-8 team and are more in the hunt than they are in the driver's seat,
4: then Nick Sirianni's fired, right?
8: Right?
4: I mean, probably.
8: That's what I'm saying. And then are people going to look around and be like, oh, I wish we hadn't traded AJ Brown. Like, this is a very... Philadelphia is as fine a line as you can balance.
4: Sure.
9: Yeah, but if that job came open, that would being able to work with Howie, they've got three first-round picks in the next 2 years. If they want to move off Jalen Hurts, they have the ammo to move up in 2027. Like, if Philly opened up, I would argue there are a few jobs in the NFL that are better than that. Like, if they did want to move off Sirianni for whatever reason,
8: okay,
9: you have the core and the general manager to attract any kind of head coach in town.
4: Worth the toxicity. If you are a coach that believes in your abilities to utilize those resources and capitalize on a window.
8: You think Kevin Petullo thought it was worth it? Worth the toxicity when they found out where he lived? I'm sure that was not a pleasant experience.
4: Do you think Kevin Petullo would, if he could go back in time, not take that job?
8: I don't know. I have no idea how to answer that question. I'm just saying, before you definitively say worth the toxicity, you have to consider, like, people that you don't know on the internet are finding out where these people live.
9: I think Lucas is speaking from a place of knowledge. You know, like, he's okay working in a place of toxicity like this with you because of what it means for all of us.
8: I'm not toxic.
9: You're not neutral. You're not a base. I would say you would be more acidic than you would be anything else. You'd be like lemon juice. Like, Lucas and
8: okay,
9: me are like milk.
8: You can eat lemon juice. Oh, so no, you no, can I'd, consume I'd, lemon juice.
4: I'd much rather be lemon juice than milk.
9: No. You want to be neutral. You'd want to be alkaline water. Like, that's lame.
4: I'm not a milk guy.
9: I'd rather. Oh, are you kidding me?
4: I'm not.
9: With
4: dude.
9: All the spaghetti you eat, milk and spaghetti is an elite pairing.
4: Milk and lemon juice is a more elite pairing than milk and spaghetti.
9: No. When's the last time you had?
4: I used lemon juice in my spaghetti last night.
9: Was it freshly squeezed, or did you use a little plastic fake lemon?
4: No, of course it was freshly squeezed. I made a little shrimp scampi. You know,
8: like, who is using the? Are you talking about the little, like, lemon shaped plastic containers?
9: He ain't squeezing. No,
4: of course
9: no
4: I am.
9: Lemons.
4: You just
9: no,
4: buy a bag
9: ain't.
4: Of lemons.
9: No, you ain't. You gonna use all them lemons?
8: Nobody uses.
9: How you like these lemons. Apples?
4: Well, yeah, they don't all get used. Eventually, a couple of them have to be thrown away. But it's nice. You put some. You squeeze some lemon in your water. It's.
9: I'm
4: nice
9: not saying it's
4: cooking.
9: Not nice. I'm just doubting you. I think that you use a one of them plastic.
4: I think I have lemons. Half a lemon in my fridge right now that I'll send you a picture of when I get home.
8: I don't agree with you on being a milk person. Like, I'm not anti-milk.
4: I've never been one of those people that can just grab the gallon out of the fridge and chug it.
9: Oh, that's me. That's me. Especially since Costco has the Fairlife milk dupe now.
4: Sure.
9: It's like the same macros as Fairlife for like half the price. And you get 3 half-gallon milks for...
8: The same what? I'm sorry?
9: Macros.
8: Are you counting macros?
4: I mean, that's the whole thing with Fairlife milk. It's like crazy high in protein, and it like doesn't expire for a long time.
9: Well, it's lactose-free.
4: Yes.
9: So it doesn't mess up your belly as bad.
4: Yes.
9: But God forbid. Oh, that's like being like if I said, oh, yeah, you're 1 mile pace. Oh, you're concerned with 1 mile pace? You fat ass. Are you right? You're running? You're,
4: leave him alone.
9: You're worried about macros?
8: No, I didn't do anything.
4: He's macro-maxing.
9: I am macro.
8: I think that's the problem.
9: Fat as hell.
8: Macro maxing.
9: I don't know what to do about it. I woke up in my sleep last night and ate a whole bag of mini peppers.
8: No.
9: At least that was healthy.
4: What kind of peppers?
9: Like the little
8: sweet ones.
9: Like the
8: sweet ones?
9: Yeah, it's the sweet ones.
8: Yeah, those are good. Little sweet. Those Dr. Pepper commercials killed me.
4: I haven't seen one in a while. What happened to that guy?
9: Oh, they got
8: rid
9: of...
8: He probably asked for too much money, and they sent him the way of the most interesting man in the world that's got another one.
9: No! You guys didn't see the woman. She wrote the jingle for Dr. Pepper, and they paid her $1 million for it. Dr. Pepper, baby, it's good and nice. You didn't see that? She got paid $1 million for that.
8: And nice?
9: Hold on. I got you. Don't go to break.
4: This is just turning into a free Dr. Pepper ad.
8: I mean, that's fine. I could not just drink milk, though. Like, if I'm having, I got to have something that requires milk with it. Like, I've got to have a cookie.
4: Yeah, I'm with you. I could drink milk with pancakes.
8: Pancakes for sure.
4: And that's about it. Like, I'm not like I've never a milk at dinner guy.
8: That's something gross. Out of the 1930s.
9: Yeah, my grandpa.
8: Like a sirloin steak and a glass of milk.
4: Very Americana childhood.
8: With a cigarette.
9: My grandpa, every night for dinner, would have a half of an onion, a glass of milk, and 2 pieces of cornbread.
8: That sounds like a character out of Holes. A glass of milk, a Vidalia onion.
4: Grandpa.
9: That's too dang bad. Here was the theme song that was written for Dr. Pepper that get this woman paid $1 million.
10: I have a theme song for Dr. Pepper, and it goes like this. Dr. Pepper, baby, is good and nice. Doo-doo-doo.
8: Damn, she made $1 million on that.
10: I have a theme song.
9: That was it.
4: Oh.
8: What?
9: She got paid $1 million for
4: Dude,
9: that.
4: Dude, we're doing everything wrong.
9: Okay, every time I want to write a little dumb song, and y'all are like, don't write that dumb song. We don't need no dumb
4: But
9: song.
4: Yours, that's the thing. Yours would be way better and more creative than that, and she got $1 million.
9: That's not what people want. People want, what's the Kiss? Keep It Simple, Stupid. Like, they just want easy.
4: Oh, she was already, like, TikTok famous, though.
9: No, I assume that this is what put her on.
8: I think this is why she's TikTok.
4: This is why she's a TikToker.
8: Unbelievable. We have talked a lot about A.J. Brown getting traded. Myles Garrett obviously got traded yesterday. That happened during the show. There's a Jeffrey Simmons angle to that I want to talk about, and we'll get into that coming up next.
10: Dr. Pepper, baby, is good and nice.
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4: So, as as Rams fans rejoice, Browns fans wallow. And though there were some incredible moments with Myles Garrett anchoring that defense, obviously the Cleveland Browns did not exactly take full advantage of having one of the greatest defensive players in the history of this game for nearly a decade. So, welcome back to the show. We're fueled by Hattie B's Hot Chicken. Be sure to download the app today.
0: Who is more guilty of wasting that caliber of a player than what the Browns just did with Myles Garrett? Like, wasting the time. I mean, Joe Thomas, Browns.
4: Joe Thomas, yeah, Hall of Famer.
0: Browns.
4: Yeah.
0: Who else is on? Would it be Larry Fitzgerald? I mean, at least Larry got to a Super Bowl.
4: It would not be Larry Fitzgerald. They had success with Carson Palmer. They got to a Super Bowl. No, it would not be Larry Fitzgerald.
1: All right, stop talking about it. This is a poll. This is a poll. Stop doing it. We're doing this tomorrow. This is a 45 tomorrow. Yeah. Stop talking about this.
4: Okay. That is a whole segment. Franchises that have wasted icons like that.
0: Because he might be the best defensive end we've ever seen.
4: He is the best defensive end any of the three of us have ever seen, and with our own eyes.
0: Yes.
4: Right? The best defensive player we've ever seen. Aaron Donald has a great argument.
0: Aaron Donald's there. J.J. Watt is there. Although TJ's kind of better than J.J. was.
4: He's in that neighborhood easily. Yeah. But we
1: think
4: TJ's
1: helped by actually being on a good team. Like if J.J. was, if it roles were reversed and TJ was on that Texans team and J.J. was on this Steelers team, I think J.J. would have had a bigger impact than TJ did.
4: J.J. was on some bad teams.
1: He
0: was on some good teams too.
4: Some like
1: the Matt Schaub team. Like the Texans were never really that good.
4: No.
1: They had one good year with Bill O'Brien. They gave him way too much power. They
4: lost in the playoffs.
0: They would get to the divisional round every year and just get smoked by the Patriots.
1: Maybe
0: or
1: Andre
0: like
1: Johnson is the most wasted talent player. God, why am I doing that? I just told you guys to shut up.
4: Tomorrow. So, now the question for the Titans revolves around Jeffrey Simmons. Now, the Titans have had success with Jeffrey Simmons on the field.
0: Calvin Johnson.
1: Why are we still doing this? Yeah, I literally just got in your ear to tell you this, and you said it out loud.
4: It is Megatron.
0: It's Calvin Johnson.
4: Shout out to the FNM Bank chat for that one. I just got another great text with an even better one with the same organization.
0: Why don't we just do that now? We could do this Jeff Simmons thing tomorrow if you want to.
1: If we can get calls, 615-737-1045, if you guys want to tell us who are the most wasted, talented players, what players wasted in a desert on their team, give us a call, 615-737-1045.
0: Okay, so let's keep it Lions. Is
4: the person you're about to say, that's the text I just got.
0: Matt Stafford?
4: Oh, no, Barry Sanders.
0: Okay. Why isn't Matt Stafford on that list?
4: Yeah, he could be on that list.
0: He's now an MVP, a Super Bowl champion.
4: But when we talk about Calvin Johnson never got to win anything of note. Barry Sanders never got to win anything of note. So Andre Johnson never got to win anything of note. So
0: that's
4: easy
0: what I'm
4: to look at those
0: Stafford
4: players.
0: Did not start to win things until he went somewhere else.
4: But I think that's why he's not top of mind with this conversation, because those guys were talking about retired without getting to win anything. Myles Garrett now has the opportunity to win something. And the Titans had Jeffrey Simmons on the field for an AFC championship game, right? For that one seed season. They've seen Jeffrey Simmons put on monster performances in the postseason. So it's not like Jeffrey Simmons has been playing in a wasteland of bad football his entire career.
0: No.
4: It has been the case for the last 3 to 4 years, we would say. Four-ish years since the back half of 2022 to now. So the question I would have, as somebody has called into the hotline, always curious as to who this could be.
0: You want a mystery vortex it?
1: I know who it is.
4: Should we then?
0: Okay. Hotline, you're up.
2: The Baltimore Ravens and Lamar Jackson.
0: Damn.
2: Take that, Bert.
0: Damn.
1: Thought we were friends.
0: We were having a nice time.
1: Did anybody get the license plate?
2: Bert.
1: That bus that just rode over me.
2: You know what? AFC North quarterback. So Joe Burrow in there too. It's still early, but I mean, do we really think he's going to go back? Nope.
0: The joy, the pleasure in your voice, and that nope.
2: That's all I wanted. When he brought up TJ, I was like, yeah, let's do this. We need hate in sports. I'm here for it.
0: Okay. Listen, you're not on a very hateful show to begin with. You just need to dip your toe in here every once in a while.
2: Every once in a while, just take me to the dark side. That's all I want.
0: It's good for you. So Burrow quickly, though, Ramon, he made it to one. Yeah. He made it to one, which is more than, you know, Stafford or Megatron or any of these other guys are talking about. Like, I get what you're saying, but he has been to one.
2: I mean, but think about how battered and bruised he is since the one. Yeah. I mean, seriously. He's like, they're doing, like, it's almost like hate crime towards Joe Burrow at this point. You got to at least give Cleveland, like, a little bit of help. They attempted with Deshaun. They also are attempting, again, whoever the new head coach and quarterback is going to be of the future anyway. Like, what is Cincinnati doing at this point? Like, yeah, he got one. That's fine. All right. Whatever. We don't see it happening again, though. We don't again. That's all.
0: He said we. He said America.
4: Moan ran to a phone to do that.
2: I did. I'm sorry, guys. Derail your show. But that was a great topic, though. Great topic.
0: Always a pleasure. See, I told you we should just sit here for a while. Ooh. Thank you for the call, Ramon. I mean, Ramon Foster, 6 to 10 a.m.
1: Yeah, he's okay.
4: I mean, the whole thing with Joe Burrow is, can they avoid him being the next, you know, Dan Marino in that way, right? You get to one and then never get another opportunity despite a Hall of Fame caliber career.
0: If it goes that way, then he will be on that list.
4: The number one, I'm reading this Bleacher Report article.
0: From what year? Because it's always like Bleacher Report like 2012. Like a decade.
4: 2010. 2010. The 25 greatest players on terrible teams. Number one.
0: In 2010, this article?
4: Yes, but this is for
0: right.
4: Sports history. Number
0: is it Barry Sanders?
4: No, number one is Babe Ruth in 1935.
0: Oh, okay. We're doing all sports.
4: The Boston
0: now.
4: Braves.
0: God.
4: I'm really digging deep. Yeah,
0: who's
4: Barry.
0: Who's the first NFL player on there?
4: I think Barry was like Barry number Sanders. Six. Yeah.
0: So obviously, I mean, Megatron has retired since then. Like, there's been a number of different players.
4: But, man, the Browns squandered Myles Garrett in a pretty spectacular way. Because he was spectacular the whole time.
0: The chat points out that you did not tell Ramon Foster that you loved him.
1: I didn't love him in that moment.
4: Not in that moment. Oh, AJ Green. Great shout, Jeffrey.
0: AJ Green. No, but they were good. Dalton was like an MVP candidate for a hot second.
1: Never Carson Palmer. They never won a playoff game with Marvin Lewis, though.
0: Never won.
4: Damn, AJ Green didn't win a single playoff game with Carson Palmer all those years.
0: Constantly getting, well, it wasn't just Carson Palmer. It was Andy Dalton, like good Andy Dalton.
1: Red Rifle.
0: The best version of Andy Dalton. Because they had a year where it was AJ Green. Who's the guy that ended up playing for the Lions for a couple of years? Marvin Jones? Is that the name of the receiver?
4: Yep.
0: Marvin Jones was a quality player. I remember talking about him here a couple of times in free agency.
4: Definitely played for the Lions.
0: They had Jeremy Hill from LSU and Gio Bernard in the backfield. They had Andrew Whitworth on the offensive line. I think Zeitler was on that damn Bengals offensive line.
1: He was.
0: I don't know why I have such a great knowledge of the 2012 Cincinnati Bengals.
1: Because that's when you were a Ravens fan.
0: That's fair.
1: Would you consider Arian Foster on that list? I mean, he was on that stinky Texan team. He made them good when he was there, but they weren't good.
0: He was like a poor man's Adrian Peterson in Minnesota.
4: Yeah, he had a very specific window. I mean, it was a good 4 years or so where Arian Foster was elite.
0: John Hopper says Julio Jones.
1: They went to a Super Bowl.
4: Yeah.
1: He led the league in receipt. Like, I guess that's not the question. It's not statistical. It's winning.
0: He didn't win.
4: I mean, I get what Ramon is saying about Joe Burrow because that's the danger area the Bengals are in now moving forward after that lightning in a bottle run to the Super Bowl. But in totality, I can't put it in a category next to Myles Garrett if that team was a game away from winning everything.
0: Myles Garrett has one playoff win in his career.
4: One, yeah, because the Browns have one.
1: Right. Over the
0: Steelers.
1: Correct.
4: Mm-hmm. Bill says Peyton and the Colts. I mean, I guess if you're saying Peyton should have won like three Super Bowls as a Colts quarterback. CJ2K, Dixie says in the FNM Bank chat.
1: I was going to say Derek before he got saved, but.
0: Now, why are you taking out what Ramon did to you on these poor people?
1: What's up by Derek Mason?
0: Uh-huh.
1: I guess it's the same thing. It's still Honestly,
0: you could name like seven different Titans players that went to play for Baltimore.
4: Andrew Luck, says Jeffrey.
0: No, but Luck won. Like, they won the division. They were winning the division regularly. He never lost a game to the Titans. He went his entire professional football career and never having lost to this team that he plays twice a year.
4: I think we're casting the net too wide. I think it has to be a player. Again, a player of Myles Garrett's caliber is already narrowing it down enough.
0: I think AJ Green fits better than Julio Jones does in what you're trying to do. Because A.J. Green wasn't Julio, but he was still an excellent... I mean, there was a period of time when you would talk about A.J. Green as a top five wide receiver in the NFL, right?
4: Oh, yeah.
0: For at least, I would say, maybe a three-year period at minimum.
4: For sure.
0: He's just a cold-blooded dude. Like, he didn't talk. Like, how many people could recognize A.J. Green's voice or would recognize him on the street? Dude, just an assassin of a player. He fits that category better. Because, like, Julio and Larry Fitzgerald are in the same category here to me, where they did win. They did get to the ultimate game. They just weren't able to finish the job.
4: Oh, Mike Trout, if we're going to go all
0: sports.
4: Well,
0: yeah, but we're not doing all sports. We'll be here forever.
1: What about... See, this is the one that would actually require heavy lifting, and we probably need help from the audience. What is the inverse of this? Who is the worst player who got tons of accolades, but just because he was on a good team? He wasn't good. He played, but he wasn't good. Because you could say this about third-string guys or whoever you want to.
0: No,
1: who,
0: I mean, it's, I have the number one answer.
1: Trent Dilfer. Yes. Who else?
0: Correct.
1: Who else?
4: Oh, got some breaking local news.
0: Do you want to...
1: Like,
4: beep boop, beep boop, beep boop.
1: I for the Preds, or I don't have a Preds.
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0: We don't have anything for the hockey team.
4: It is official. The Nashville Predators have announced Chris McFarland as the president of hockey operations and general manager. He was previously the GM of the Colorado Avalanche. We learned this morning that the Preds had been accessed an interview, or granted access to an interview, and stood to reason that because McFarland already was a sitting GM in the NHL, they would have to elevate what his role was in Colorado, and they have done that. They have made him president of hockey operations and GM, and it sounds like they are handing Chris McFarland the keys to the organization to come in and replace Barry Trotz, who is transitioning into an advisory role after announcing his intent to retire all the way back in February. The Avalanche, by the way, made it to the Western Conference Finals where they lost. They were swept by the Vegas Golden Knights, and the Preds have their man. He's only the third GM in Preds history.
1: Father of Seth MacFarlane.
0: No.
4: Okay. Is Seth MacFarlane Canadian?
0: I don't know the answer to that question.
1: Father of Booger McFarland.
0: No.
1: Is that more believable?
4: It's definitely not.
0: Definitely less believable.
1: Less believable.
4: Right, so I'll the Preds it. Have done it. They've gone outside of the family, so to speak. Chris McFarland, 56 years old, from New York. And he is a 2022 Stanley Cup champion during his time with Colorado. And there you go. They've done the thing that Preds fans wanted them to do.
0: Okay. How many former Preds people are they just going to keep stashing in different offices and roles? David Poile is still there. Now Barry Trotz is going to hang around after he's done his GM. Anyway, I guess that doesn't matter. So, as a hockey fan, as a Preds fan, is this what you wanted? Because we have talked a lot about they feel. I mean, it's really just the three pro teams here in Nashville to talk about between the soccer team, the football team, and the Preds. They are considered the most incestuous, for lack of a better term. Like, they just keep promoting people from within. This is why this hire is of such significance. Is this what you wanted as a Preds fan? 615-737-1045, the number. So now, what does this mean for Andrew Burnett?
4: Yeah, that's the next question. It feels like Chris McFarland is getting carte blanche here. For the Nashville Predators, as the president of football of hockey operations, so the immediate question is what happens with Andrew Brunette, who is a part of that Preds family, so to speak, in that he was a player right there at the beginning of the franchise, scored the first goal in Preds history, all those things while playing for Barry Trotz. But I feel like it's if anybody needs a fresh slate in this town, it's the Nashville Predators. Moving forward here. Titans did it.
0: Titans have had theirs.
4: Yeah. Titans are in the beginning. They're starting to write on the blank slate.
0: Hell, the Titans have had two since the Preds have had their last one.
4: Yeah, but it feels like it's way past time. It wouldn't make a lot of sense for me to keep Andrew Burnett around. I think he did a nice job in digging out of an awful hole at the start of the season, but no, on aggregate, the Andrew Burnett experience in Nashville was not a success, obviously.
0: And, you know, Florida Panthers fans couldn't wait to see him go. And he was viewed favorably here at the onset of his career, but it just, it never really worked. Do you think it hurt them that they went all in the way that they did and just cratered? Because, I mean, we all of us would have greenlit those free agency moves that Barry Trotz made, right? I mean, almost the same like Rand Carthon.
4: Yeah, yeah.
0: Like, the parallels between the two of them are insane.
4: No, that offseason, there was so much buzz. So much buzz. And it just face-planted the following year. And to those guys' credit, like, Steven Stamkos was Steven Stamkos this past year.
0: Yeah.
4: He was excellent. He was a 40-goal scorer. But, no, it's... Gentry Estes was in here of the Tennessean... a couple months ago at this point, and described it as kind of a last dance feel with that collection of Roman Josi and Juuse Saros and all these contracts that are just sort of hanging over the organization. I don't know how much maneuvering they can do to get out from under all of those, but this has to feel like a new era, right? A departure from what they have done as an organization. This feels like a pretty important pivot point for the Predators.
0: This is probably different depending on what your personal experience is, but I don't know that there's been a bigger 180 on any of these teams than the Preds. Like, and it, maybe it's just because of the time that I got here. My first year in Nashville was 2015, so they were obviously on the come up. They got hot in the 2017 playoffs. They made the Stanley Cup run. That's one of the coolest sports experiences I've ever had in my life, that Stanley Cup run. Like, I associated the Nashville Predators with the thing that gave Nashville, that, not, no pun intended, but that had the most teeth in Nashville sports. Like, they were the thing that everybody wanted to be a part of. And it, I mean, it had some staying power after the Stanley Cup run, but it just, it has gone from such a peak to such a deep valley over the course of that period of time. And I know that's 100 years ago, 2017, so that's maybe natural, but we have just had so little occasion to even talk about them. The fact that we don't even have a laser light show sound to talk about hockey news as one of the three pro teams in town.
4: This feels like a bit of a statement hire for the Preds. It's a big swing. Not to go after an up-and-coming assistant GM, not to go in-house and do the thing that the fan base was afraid they were going to do, but to go and get a sitting general manager that has been a part of building a Stanley Cup-winning organization. He was an assistant GM when the Avalanche won that 2022 Stanley Cup and then took over as the GM that summer. So to go and get the GM of a team just in the Western Conference Finals and hand him the president of hockey operations role to ensure that you can bring him over to Nashville is a big swing by the organization, and one that I feel like is going to have a pretty good response from fans.
0: Should we try to do a hockey interview? Should we talk to the new Preds GM whenever he gets a second? I feel like we should.
4: Yeah, when you get a second.
0: Yeah, you know, just when you get settled, maybe get your apartment, your things figured out, your logistics, and you do a press conference, then you come talk to us.
4: Here is the statement from Barry Trotz, okay, the outgoing GM. Quote, I am pleased to welcome C-Mac to the Predators organization, and I pledge to help him fulfill his vision in any way that I can for the next year. Chris is a great competitor and one of the best in the business. I know he's going to do an excellent job leading our hockey operations group, and I look forward to assisting him moving forward. Cannot have a statement without a nickname in hockey.
0: I was just going to say, are hockey people allowed to refer to other hockey people without using a nickname?
4: No, it's not allowed. If you're a player, coach, or I guess front office person,
0: Trotsky,
4: you're simply
0: C-Mac,
4: not allowed. What would be our hockey nicknames? What would be Roberts?
0: Birdie.
3: They put Y on everything.
4: Birdie's good.
0: You would be tough.
4: I don't know what they would
3: Cheeky.
0: Panchica. 615-737-1045, the number. Donnie is in Nashville.
5: Hi, guys. Listen, about Barry Trotz. When the Predators first came here, as y'all know, he was our coach. He had a good team. We made it to the Stanley Cup playoffs because we got to pick the players from other teams. Other than that, Barry Trotz didn't do anything for this city or this team. We finally get rid of him. He goes to Washington. He wins a Stanley Cup. Why? Because he's got the best player in hockey, in Ovechkin. Other than that, he didn't do anything. And they bring him back, and he still hadn't done anything. The best thing Barry Trotz can do is leave by the end of the day and stay away from this team. And the dumbest thing he ever did was give Soros a 6-year extension. Soros can't get it done. It's just that simple. We got a great goalkeeper and backup goalkeeper. I forget where our team is, but he does a much better job than Soros did when they put him in for him this year. So I want Barry Trotz to go, stay away from here. Don't send him Christmas cards, nothing.
4: Man.
0: No Christmas card. Thank you for the call,
4: respectfully,
0: Donnie.
4: That's
0: 60 seconds on the clock.
4: Completely disagree with all of that. First of all, the expansion draft was so different in the late 90s than it is now. And what you saw with the Golden Knights, instantly a contender, being able to essentially poach a starter from every team. That was not the case in 98 or whatever it was. Preds didn't make the playoffs the first 5 years as an organization and then built up into a team that was in the postseason, I think, the next five years in a row. And yes, it got stale in the Barry Trotz era, no question, and they moved on. But what he did to establish the Preds as an organization and educate Middle Tennessee on the game of hockey, it was a totally different job from any other NHL gig at the time. I do think merits more than what you're giving him credit for.
0: He's hockey Jeff Fisher.
4: Yeah. Yeah, there are similarities. Absolutely, there are parallels to Jeff Fisher's tenure. He didn't, reach the pinnacle like Fisher did and come that close.
0: Right.
4: Obviously the Preds did that, with Peter Laviolette, but nah, man, I get the frustration of his time as a GM, and absolutely the criticism is there for the Soros deal and
0: the Soros thing is bad. I think I'm with him on the Soros.
4: Yeah. And, maybe not making the move on Andrew Burnett last year. You can have all of those criticisms, and it's even fine to, feel like it's not a great idea to keep him around as an advisor to McFarland, but no, man, I would not be the one denigrating what Barry Trotz did for the sport of hockey in this town.
0: Yeah, it's one of those things. Well, we have to go to break. I'm Buck Rising. It's 104.5
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0: Been a newsy couple of days. Preds have a new GM, reportedly. Bunch of NFL deals yesterday. If you missed any of the show, check it out. Nate Washington was really good in the 11 o'clock hour. We should have Nate in studio next week when he's in town. I know him and Keith Bullock are looking forward to that book. Well, I haven't talked to Keith about it, but I'm sure Keith is looking forward to that. I know Nate's really excited about it. And if we can get Nate in studio, I think that'd be a great time.
1: Where's the book signing at again?
0: It's in Franklin on Wednesday, June the 10th.
1: Heck yeah. Do we know the store?
0: I do. If you'll give me 3 seconds to pull it up on his Instagram page, I can tell you.

0: While you're looking that up, I cannot understate how excited I am.
1: For some reason, there my Instagram was open to a page of a belly dancer.
0: Of a belly answer.
1: Belly dancer.
0: Oh.
1: Familiar with the, like, what the is a belly dancer?
0: What is a belly answer?
1: Belly answer.
0: I am tickled and pleased.
1: Belly answer is what you do.
0: Yes. Belly answer. My belly will answer.
1: Vintage Vine 100, 4051 Aspen Grove Drive in Franklin. Wednesday, June the 10th, 6 to 8 p.m. Vintage the book Vine signing 100. With Nate Washington and Keith Bullock.
0: I'm tickled to go to Book of Mormon tonight.
1: Oh.
0: I'm so excited.
2: Yeah, I'm pumped.
1: Group outing. Good on you for getting the ticket.
2: Dinner and a show.
1: Yeah, there's like, what, six of us?
2: Eight people are going.
1: Eight of us. Eight of us going to Book of dinner and Book of Mormon? Delightful.
0: What does one wear to a theater?
1: I'm wearing slacks and a button-up.
0: I was going to dress Abe Lincoln.
2: I wasn't... I wasn't aware that
1: Do I get to shoot you?
2: I guess I didn't even think about it.
0: You are not my John Wilkes.
2: Do we have to dress nice?
1: I'm going to wear a polo just because I feel like if you're in a theater, you need to be somewhat respectful.
2: I guess.
0: Do any of you guys have any of those fancy binoculars that people wear?
1: I know that's a pain for you because you don't have slacks that fit your ass, but...
2: Yeah, I'm a shorts guy, man. If I could wear shorts every day of my life forever.
1: Yeah, because they're not restrictive around you.
2: So nice.
0: You can wear shorts tonight. You can wear shorts to the theater.
2: I'm going to wear shorts.
0: It's probably going to be chilly in there, though. Mm. You might want to bring like a little lap blanket.
1: Do not bring a lap blanket to Book of Mormon.
0: If I tell Cheyenne that you're bringing one, Cheyenne will bring three.
1: Is Cheyenne coming?
0: Yeah. Yes, everyone, significant other is coming.
1: Excellent.
0: Heck yeah.
1: So, have either of you seen Book of Mormon?
2: No.
0: I have only seen the South Park iteration of Mormons. My entire knowledge of Mormonicity?
2: I just know.
1: I think Jackson Dart just gave the whole world a show here recently.
2: Trey Parker and Matt Stone are doing it. I'm in.
1: My only knowledge of Book of Mormon is that my mom and my aunt and maybe a cousin took my grandmother, who is one of these 6 a.m. every morning Catholics. She goes to Mass every morning. She did not like Book of Mormon. So
2: just a little crass.
1: Yeah, she also didn't like it. What was it was a series of books, and Tom Hanks did the movies, Angels and Demons. Did you guys ever see that or read that one?
0: I did.
2: Oh, yeah. I read it.
1: You probably would have because it's very much around Rome. Italian
2: history. Loved all those books.
1: The books were great.
2: What's the author's name? Damn.
1: Michael
2: Dan
1: something?
2: Dan something.
1: Dan something. Never mind. Anyway, my grandmother wanted me to literally burn the Angels and Demons book.
2: Dan Brown. Oh, really? She's rid of this.
1: She's one of those.
2: Heresy.
1: Yeah. It's a little bit.
0: Oh, what are you watching? This is the CW. I love this channel. Oh, it's Lucifer, Grandma.
2: Movies.
1: So she didn't appreciate the Book of Mormon, apparently.
2: Those movies were fine. The Angels and Demons and Da Vinci Code.
1: Oh, yeah. I mean, the books were awesome.
2: Insane. And the third book was incredible, and they didn't make a movie about that one for some reason.
1: I don't know that I made it to the third book. Maybe. It's been a long time. Anyway, Book of Mormon. Looking forward to it. I've never been to TPAC. First time at TPAC.
0: Ooh, I wish we had a Book of Mormon poll open. Would that be offensive? Would we be able to do that?
2: We'll see. We'll find out tonight.
1: We certainly will. Had we done the polls would have been presented by Two Rivers. Well, I did the polls, actually, so you can go check out the polls if you want to.
3: Hello, my name is Borat. No, there is a show in America called Buck Rising.
1: We don't have time.
3: I like very much.
0: We have enough time.
3: As a man named Lucas.
0: Did you do that?
3: Like
0: did you do my
3: producer,
0: poll?
3: As a I did not do your polls. Something called
0: this is useless, then.
1: What was your poll question?
0: Is egg overrated?
1: Are you talking about like egg from the new Game of Thrones spinoff, or are you talking about like eggs?
0: No, like eggs, like breakfast food eggs.
1: No, Lily made egg bites with some kale and some mushrooms in them today. I had them with a little hot sauce. Delightful.
0: That's not what I'm talking about.
1: That's on you. See you tomorrow.

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2: 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But are they safe? And do they really work? Well, first, let's talk about actual magnesium. That's an essential mineral that is needed for more than 300 different processes in the body, according to one dietitian. And most people get enough of it simply from the foods they eat. Now, if you're not getting enough, there are a few different types of supplements you can try. But as always, you should talk to your doctor before starting any new medication or supplement, whether it's prescription or over-the-counter. Now, when it comes to the science, we looked into this, and I gotta say, there's not a lot of strong evidence that magnesium supplements will actually help you sleep. They might help you manage pain, they might help you lower your stress levels, or work to get your muscles to relax. And maybe it's those things then that help you get some better sleep. I'm Dr. Sanjay Gupta, helping you live a better life.
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3: Good afternoon. Live from the Circa Sports at the Mint Kentucky Downs Studio, I'm Ross Johnston. A.J. Brown is officially a New England Patriot. The Eagles made the move yesterday and in return are getting a 2027 fifth-round pick and a 2028 first from New England. Brown is a three-time Pro Bowler and a three-time second-team All-Pro, as well as a Super Bowl champion. The Seahawks made a move today. As Adam Schefter reports, they agreed to an extension with edge rusher Derek Hall that is 3 years worth up to $46 million. Packers running back Josh Jacobs is also back on the practice field today after being arrested last Tuesday. Packers head coach Matt LaFleur said it was, quote, business as usual. And lastly, the College Football 27 video game cover is out with three featured athletes on it: Oregon quarterback Dante Moore, Ole Miss running back Kawan Lacey, and Miami wide receiver Malachi Toney. 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

0: 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It only took 4 months, but the Nashville, I was about to say Tennessee Titans, I'm just so used to saying that team name. The Nashville Predators finally have them a general manager after 4 months of searching. They landed on former Colorado Avalanche general manager Chris McFarland, who was promoted to general manager in July 11, 2022. And the Avalanche, for those that may not know, just won the President's Trophy. They just lost in the conference finals to the Las Vegas Golden Knights. So it turns out, I guess, because I was a little confused when this news first broke, because I don't know all of the Colorado Avalanche history. But I was like, well, why did the Colorado Avalanche let their... I was like, so I did sort of a little bit of research. Why did the Colorado Avalanche grant permission for Chris McFarland to interview for general manager of the Nashville Predators? I couldn't figure it out. I was like, is there something wrong with him? I mean, why are they letting...
1: See where your brain goes? Why couldn't you say, well, he deserves an opportunity?
0: But he is a general manager. Why?
1: Well, I thought he was the actual GM.
0: Yeah, that's what I'm saying.
1: Oh, they already had it in the works. Who could be?
0: Well, that is, I just found out who it is.
1: Okay.
0: Yeah, so you are correct. But I'm like, I mean, I don't, because I didn't know hockey, right? Like, I mean, I'm just like, why are general managers taking different jobs? Hockey,
1: I mean, it's just, okay, why would the Titans let John Robinson go work somewhere at Rancartha? Because they're that good?
0: Because they got fired. Conference finals. I mean, President's Trophy, regular season winners, right?
1: Well, like,
0: I mean,
1: he's kind of weird. Yeah. Coaches and GMs kind of maneuver and they get fired, and it could only be like, I don't know, 30 games left, and then all of a sudden they turn around a whole nother team. It is really weird. So, to your point, though, it is kind of interesting that. That could happen, compared to, you know, at least the NFL where, you know, you can't even, I mean, you have to ask permission for a current GM. Like, why hasn't anybody said, oh, I want to interview Snead or Roseman with the Eagles or, no, I don't think so. We're not going to grant you that.
0: I also saw, maybe this is an interesting summer discussion, but someone said all the AFC general, speaking of, just real quick, all the AFC general managers suck. All the NFC general managers are elite. And I don't know if I necessarily disagree with them.
1: Oh, I don't know who else.
0: But it's just interesting.
1: Who are the elite GMs?
0: I guess Snead and Roseman are in the NFC.
1: I'm talking about AFC since we were saying they suck. All right, what are we talking about?
0: Bean, I would say.
1: Who's the Patriots?
0: Well, Mike Vrabel. Well, it's technically Elliot Wolf, but.
1: Well, his number two came from here, right?
0: Yeah. Ryan Cowden's up there.
1: Yeah, Cowden.
0: So real quick, just before I do want to go down that road real quick, but apparently Joe and someone just in the chat saying the same thing as well. But McFarland, when he was initially hired by the Colorado Avalanche 2015, he was assistant general manager to Joe Sakic. When he got promoted to general manager in 2022, Joe Sakic went to, and it could be Sakic, I don't know, assuming the role of president of hockey operations. So he went to Chad Brinker status, from general manager to Chad Brinker status, I guess, but president of hockey operations, Joe. Mm-hmm. Well, now that he's leaving, they've already said that Joe will come back and be general manager. Mm-hmm. And apparently Joe's been doing all the work, according to the FNN Bank chat, Twitch, Twitter, YouTube, Facebook Live. So this is why they were okay with letting him go.
1: I hope they're telling you the truth.
0: Well, that's what they're saying. Hey, listen.
1: Hey, I don't know. Maybe you are now reporting that is true.
0: I am reporting that the chat is saying that is true.
2: Thought a lot of that this week.
1: Hey, man, watch out, man. Watch out. Social media is all over the place, man. Yeah. You don't know if it's all true or not, man. I mean, retweeted some stuff like, oh, I better delete that.
0: Yeah, this isn't a Wesley Steinberg situation, hopefully.
1: Oh, my.
0: It's a fake guy that covers the New York Giants, and he gets a little wild with his tweets. Oh. But I am wondering, I think the NFC general managers are, as a whole, better than AFC general managers. I'm just trying to think, like, Brandon Bean's probably top tier general manager for the Buffalo Bills. I would say Brett Veach for the Chiefs has been pretty good. I think these last few years are a little iffy, but I mean, he's been, is he as good as Roseman and Snead? Probably not, but he'd be in that conversation, right? He can't, you know, bunch of those championships and stuff.
2: I think John Lynch is up there.
0: Eric DaCosta's probably up there. Yeah, John Lynch, but that's NFC.
2: Oh, you're trying.
0: Yeah, we're trying to figure out how many AFC guys.
1: They said AFC sucks.
0: Yeah.
1: So I'm like, well, okay, who are the GMs?
0: Yeah.
1: Who's watch this. Who's won the last five Super Bowls? Which team?
0: Yeah. So the Chiefs and the Eagles and the Seahawks.
1: Mm. See?
0: Yeah.
1: So, yeah.
0: Yeah. I don't know if they all definitely suck, but I would say that as a group, I would say NFC is probably a little bit stronger.
1: Would you say the same thing about the teams? Not the actual individual teams. Yeah. I'm talking about the NFC
0: stronger
1: now than the AFC.
0: Yeah.
1: I would say that too, besides some of the elite.
0: Yeah.
1: The
0: AFC you
1: teams.
0: Look
1: after that, it's a big drop off.
0: NFC Bills, West, Chiefs. NFC East. I mean, that's six. They're about six teams, maybe even. Yeah, I'd say 16. I ain't going to put the Giants up there yet.
2: That's almost flipped from how it was. And like you think 2010.
1: Yeah, NFC used to be the best.
2: 2010's AFC is the best, and NFC would have like Packers, 49ers, Saints maybe, who are the top dogs. And
0: yeah, and that's not that long ago, really, when the AFC was the top dogs. And everybody was like, well, the NFC kind of sucks. And then all of a sudden, the NFC's just become a pretty big powerhouse. I guess you would say the NFC South is probably the weakest of the divisions.
1: Mm.
0: Yeah.
1: We're willing back now that AJ Brown is with the Patriots. Did we have the Patriots wide receivers on the list as far as the best group?
0: We did say yesterday. Well, as the best group, I don't know.
1: Our top five.
0: Yeah.
1: Did they make the top five now?
0: Yeah. Because that's what we said yesterday. Yeah, if AJ Brown made it, they'd put the top five.
1: Yeah, with Boutte.
0: Yeah. I'll say this. I mean, the situation going on with the Eagles right now with all their fans and media kind of turning on AJ Brown feels, and the stuff they're saying now, there is this one thing about a masseuse that is going around about.
1: Oh, yeah. Him and Hurts. Yeah, I saw that.
0: Reddick, Hurts, and Brown and wives are involved and all this kind of stuff.
1: But, wives are involved?
0: Well, there's people reporting that one wife knows that Hurts' wife found out, and I don't know. It's just, It's all very Bravo Channel-esque. I haven't really dove deep into the drama yet.
1: I did not
0: yet.
1: Look into it, but I was just making sure that the masseuse was a woman.
0: Whoa. Right?
1: Well, see, I did not. I just assumed.
0: Yeah.
1: But I don't know.
0: Okay. I mean,
2: that would throw
0: sure.
2: things for a loop.
0: I mean, to be fair.
1: You did not check, did you?
0: I don't remember pronouns being used in describing of the masseuse in anything that I read, but okay. I don't know. Okay. I don't know.
1: Uh-huh.
0: I don't know. But the it is kind of funny that he has adultery claims with masseuses, adultery claims with Vrabel, and then you have the masseuse stuff with Kraft, and they're all just on the same.
1: All birds of a feather flock together.
0: Yeah. Too bad they aren't all on a bird team.
1: That's what Ross told me in my ear. Chirp, chirp.
0: But yeah, I do think that as far as we can tell, we're getting the same AJ Brown we've gotten the last few years now. I know there's been major concerns with knee issues. Apparently the Rams had real concerns with the knee issues. That's why they pivoted from trading with AJ Brown. Allegedly, who knows with this kind of stuff sometimes, what's really true or not.
1: Well, they try to say that when they traded him.
0: Yeah.
1: The Titans, by the way.
0: Yeah, yeah, right. So, I mean, the Titans
1: had
0: the same
1: two
0: thing.
1: Two of his biggest years in his four-year right. window there with the Eagles is the best ever in their history.
0: And I think he only missed like five or six games that whole time
1: it
0: he was there.
1: It was weird. I was like, well, dang, is anything wrong with his knee? And the weather is super cold there, too.
0: Right.
1: So, at least in the wintertime. So, yeah, it'd be interesting to see if he gets rejuvenated. And I'm going to say that just from experience. You have a little more juice whenever you just a new vibe, new feel, new place. So we'll see how long that lasts for him. It could just last a half a season, a full season, couple seasons. I don't know.
0: Yeah.
1: But I'm sure it'd be redoing it. And he'll be targeted, you know, and with the competent OC.
0: Yeah, because, I mean, even Diggs was getting targeted.
1: Right.
0: They find ways to get their guys' targets just as much as any other team does in the NFL.
1: Yeah. Yeah, McDaniels. He's he's good. He's a good OC.
0: And it's a similar now I'm trying to think. He was traded in 2022. So he got 1 year with Todd Downing, right?
2: Yes.
0: Okay, so it's a similar scheme to that Todd Downing scheme. It's similar, not anywhere as near as Todd Downing was nearly as effective.
1: He's on before just like short passing game.
0: The EP and all that kind of stuff, and like Earhart Perkins and all that kind of stuff. Kind of similar to that. But I do think that, I mean, It's a win-win. Now, how long is it a win? Does it really matter? If, like, listen, if they kind of the same thing happens with the Patriots as with the Eagles and they get a Super Bowl, that 2028 first ain't going to mean nothing if they win a Super Bowl within 2 years of having them.
1: Yeah. He's done it on a new system, too. It's not like he knows this system. Similarities, but the terminology be different. So it's not like he's going to, like, we attach him to Vrabel, but Vrabel is not calling the plays in two different systems. So it'll be interesting, but the system does fit him. I'm interested to see if this puts them over top, because their first four games is legit. I think they played the Steelers, Jags, Bills, and somebody else that made the playoff. All four teams made the playoff. So
2: how much impact?
0: Who else? Yeah,
2: Seattle.
1: Yeah, the first one. So it'll be interesting to see how much impact he has immediately, because they're going to need it, because they have a tough schedule, the Patriots.
0: Yeah.
1: It'll be interesting. A lot of people saying now that puts them over the hump and that gets them, you know.
0: Well, that will be the
1: back
0: expectation.
1: To the Super Bowl and maybe win it. I don't know about that. Looking at that schedule, those first four,
0: Oh, they get lucky because, I mean, I'll say lucky as far as we know right now. I mean, you get to play the Jets and the Dolphins twice.
1: Oh, right.
0: So we'll see. But your main competition is still the Bills, and the Bills are still a pretty damn good team that can't be slept on. Yeah. And so it'll be interesting to see how that actually, you get to play those two cupcakes, but you still got to beat you probably can't afford to split with the Bills. You probably got to sweep the Bills, too, because the Bills are normally, and now listen, they got a new coach, but it's the same system, so now a lot of terminology is going to change, and with Joe Brady being there. But, like, that's an interesting division, because all the expectations right now are still on the Patriots. And I thought that A.J. Brown had an interesting conversation with Maria Taylor, Cookeville, Tennessee native, by the way. Cookeville.
1: Oh, okay.
0: Yeah.
1: Maria Taylor.
0: So was it 7 in prime or 7 prime time, Bronx prime time? I've already lost where I had it in my notes where that said that. But, like, he was on this podcast that A.J. Brown did this whole sit-down interview. All of us, I don't know when he did
1: already,
0: it.
1: Oh, already, yeah.
0: But, I mean, like, he already did it.
2: 7 p.m. in Brooklyn.
0: 7 p.m. in Brooklyn. That's pretty close. Oh. But, like, he talked about how he didn't really feel that the Eagles handled the pressure after winning the Super Bowl very well. And I found that to be an interesting conversation. Do you have that clip real quick? We can play that clip real quick. This is A.J. Brown talking about the expectations and how they handled those expectations from the Philadelphia media and fans in the locker room with the Philadelphia Eagles.
3: I think the expectations that we placed upon ourselves became too much. It's like, you have to understand this city. This city expects you to win every single year. And rightfully so, that's what we work for. But the expectations that we drilled in our brain, it's like, we have to win, we have to win, we have to win. And you can become so overly focused and you start pressing. And I think this team just started to do that over a period of time, because we still had great players and it was still like the same really core guys. And you added some more guys, but, you know, things just kind of just started to go left and you're just like, man, we need to fix this. We need to fix that. But I just feel like we just started pressing as a team and the noise that come with it, because everybody's expecting it. And you can try to, like, deny it all you want to. Like, yeah, we're defending champs. And, you know, we said all year, like, we're not defending nothing, but we are. We were, you know. And it was a conversation that, you know, we spoke about in the locker room. And obviously, you know, we said what we need to be said in the media. But, you know, it didn't go away, because that was always the mission.
0: What do you think about that? Because I was kind of like, what is he trying to say? Then he starts talking about pressing. They were always felt like they were having to press. And then they start having the conversations in the locker room about it. And I'm thinking, well, that's not, maybe that's kind of the insight that we've been kind of missing about what was being said in the locker room. But this is right after the Super Bowl. And there were rumors that he immediately asked to be traded in that offseason right after the Super Bowl. Mm-hmm. So I just, you know, what is your take upon hearing that from, like, the player's perspective, what he's trying to really say and explain?
1: I have no idea, to be honest. I went on a Super Bowl team to hearing the pressure. But, no, those things do happen, all jokes aside. And I could see how that could happen in Philly. the demand to win there is just crazy. As I said, I was on a 13-3 team, and that wasn't even good enough. That wasn't even close to good enough. I felt like we were 3-13.
0: Which is just insane to me.
1: Based off the media there. Yeah. And I go, man, this is crazy. Like, man, they act like we are not even winning games. And so I can't imagine if the expectations are high and then you're in the middling of that or just right below, you know, winning 13 to winning 10 or 11 games. So it's just always going to be a lot of noise. I think, you know, this generation of players listen to all the noise because they can see they have access now. They have social media. So you're reading it and it starts getting ingrained in your head. And then you start pressing. People must not forget these players are human beings and they have feelings and they have thoughts. And then that stuff kind of gets in. You go out there and say, oh, man, I got to make the most out of this catch. And then you drop it instead of just playing. Or you fumble trying so hard. I see what he's talking about. But, you know, nobody wants to hear that. To be honest, that's why he's just now saying it. Mm. Now that he's out.
0: Yeah.
1: But when you're in the game, like during the season, you can't say stuff like that. They'll dismiss that quickly. Like, this is your job. This is what you have to do.
0: Right.
1: Like, you got to understand the media's perspective to a player's perspective is never going to be the same.
0: Yeah.
1: It's just not. Because the human element is missing from the media. They don't care about that. They're all looking for the story.
0: Right.
1: And they will generate a story there in Philly.
0: Listen, let me tell you, there's some stories generating all over out of this.
1: True or not. It's just kind of the nature of the beast there, man. It's got to be there in New York, you know, probably some California teams, but got to be. They're good at what they do and they're very knowledgeable. But sometimes, you know, if you don't have the hype of a story, what is your job?
0: Right.
1: Man.
0: Yeah,
1: so
0: that's why you sometimes are talking about seed oils.
2: He literally said it too, though. At the end, he was like, "We said what needed to be said in the media behind closed doors." Though we're having some different conversations.
1: Yeah,
0: I find that very interesting that they were having those conversations because that seems like does having those conversations can that help or does that hurt the team?
1: No, I think it helps. I think whoever you know, if it was me personally. I think if it starts festering and you see things happening in the media that you feel like should not be leaked out from within us as brotherhood.
0: Yeah.
1: I think then you start saying, let's have some conversations.
0: Yeah. Gotcha. Yeah,
1: No doubt. Because then now once that I'm gonna give it the cancer. Once it starts infiltrating into the locker room, and they get access to what people are saying inside the locker room.
0: Gotcha.
1: I think then.
0: That's when that stuff can turn the other way.
1: It could go way. It could grow into something really
0: big.
1: So
0: we just blame the media, I think. That's why I've learned.
1: No, they're doing their job, but you can't have leakage like that. You know, you just got to stay firm and strong. And I think, you know, sometimes some people give them just enough where they can read the tea leaves and then they write what's true, you know. And that's, you can't do that.
0: There you go.
1: Especially when you're having trouble and you're not winning.
0: Yeah.
1: And not performing too.
0: Which is kind of weird because they were kind of win.
1: They were winning. That's what I'm saying.
0: This whole thing is just so weird. And I love it because it's such a mystery to me of, like, I don't know. We'll talk more about
1: something. A good example is A.J. Brown shouldn't have been on the sideline. This is something real small.
0: Yeah.
1: But he knew he was going to get the attention. He shouldn't have opened the book and read it on the sideline.
0: Yeah.
1: He shouldn't do that. Now, he might have thought at the time, this is the distraction to what all the other stuff they're talking about. See, so it could have worked, but at Philly, they're too smart.
0: Yeah.
1: The media is there are good, man. They know.
0: Right. Know your audience, in other words.
1: Yeah, I don't think they can outcraft the media guys.
0: No, probably not up there, and especially not New York. They ain't going to let anything go. All right, we'll talk more about this when we come back. We got some more A.J. Brown discussion, Myles Garrett, how it affects the Titans' schedule. This is Cover 2 with Blaine Bishop and Zach Lyons here on 104.5 The Zone.
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19: Recent survey conducted by Common Sense Media found one-third of teenagers prefer AI companions over humans for serious conversations. There's a term for that, social offloading. And experts we talked to warned that this habit could be stunting emotional growth, leaving an already isolated generation who came of age during the pandemic even less prepared for the messiness of human interaction. Sure, AI can help you polish whatever it is you're looking to say, but that's not very human, right? 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They are keen to help. I'm Dr. Sanjay Gupta, helping you live a better life.
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1: We got to let Ross say what's already happened there in Philadelphia.
0: What's happening in Philadelphia?
1: What I've been saying.
2: Okay, so I don't have the tweet pulled up anymore, but an Eagles media member, sorry, I don't have your name, tweeted that Jalen Hurts' first pass of 7-on-7 today was an interception to Jeremiah Trotter. He said threw it right to him. All the replies are Eagles fans saying, blow this stadium up, start the rebuild.
1: Trade Jalen Hurts.
0: I told you, man,
1: they are plumped. I'm telling you, man.
2: A June 2nd OTA interception.
0: Well, and it's also coming on the heels because I've already seen, like, on air, routes on air, a deep shot from Drake May to A.J. Brown from the Patriots. So that's already been out there. So I can only. But see, here's the thing. How many of those fans were probably not 1 hour ago before that interception dogging A.J. Brown and glad that he's gone? We tried to tell David Hack
1: that was media, though.
0: Yeah. Well, it's media, but then he's reporting the interception, but it was the fans and the replies.
1: Responded, right.
0: Yeah. David Hack of Crush Yard. Okay, I did, yeah. I wonder if he's feeling pretty good because, you know, he said on the show.
1: Get rid of AJ. He said Jalen Hurts, pseudo. Kind of was alluding, like, he could be gone after this year.
0: Yeah.
2: This is also just random, but we had kind of hit on it yesterday a little bit with the Myles Garrett stuff. Pat McAfee said on his show today he reached out to Aaron Donald. He said, we don't text much. I just wanted to reach out. And Aaron Donald said, quote, it for sure got me thinking, 35, removed 2 years ago. Got to see if that fire can light back up.
0: I think it's going to happen. Here's some other
1: excerpts. Do they have cap space?
0: Oh, I don't. He'd probably come back for, what, you think $10 million?
1: Are you?
0: You think he would come back? He'd have to come back
1: I know, but do they have cap space? If they don't have cap space, they can't pay him $10 million.
0: They got enough cap space to probably put that on. Let's check. Because I would assume that they could do, because you can always do 5 void years. Remember Odell Beckham's deal with the Ravens, was it?
1: Is it? They did void years?
0: You can add 4 additional years in void years, make it all a signing bonus and stuff.
1: Oh, man, I don't know, man. I don't know if they could pay him enough, man. I think he was making like 25 when he left, right?
0: Let's see.
1: He's already got a ring, though, right?
0: Yeah, he's already got a ring.
2: Couldn't you just make the contract heavily incentives-based? Because that's what he's playing for?
1: I think you guys must not
0: $21.4 million in cap space.
1: Oh, they do?
0: Yeah.
1: Oh.
0: So they would have the cap space for it.
1: Yeah. How many times did Aaron Donald win Defensive Player of the Year?
0: Oh, my God.
1: Twice
0: or 3 times.
1: Yeah, I think
0: I feel like that's even low. But
1: So you're going to ask him, watch this, Ross, to take an incentive-laden contract, even though he said after you?
0: I think it would be a signing bonus that's split over 5 years.
1: And then if they cut him after a year or two, or let him go.
0: Yeah, I think it would be like...
1: I think there's some ego there, man. I think you guys, let's not forget, a guy at that level is like $10 million, huh? I'm still better than everybody but Myles Garrett.
0: It must.
2: Well, and the thing is, like, I don't have to come back and play. Y'all might need me.
1: So they're going to have to start amping up a little bit.
2: Yeah.
0: So 2023, the Odell Beckham Jr. signed a 1-year $15 million contract with the Ravens. And what they did was do a base salary of $1.165 million and then took that $13.8 leftover money from the 15 mil as a signing bonus and prorated it over 5 years.
1: Oh, it wasn't incentives then.
0: Yeah, so it wasn't incentives, it was signing bonus. Now, he did have $1 million incentive for... if he led the team in receptions.
1: He wasn't coming.
0: I mean, like a 1-year, $20 million deal, is that enough for Aaron Donald, do you think? And then you split out, you know, you can just put some in the base salary.
1: Well, I could say 1 year... $20 million with some incentives.
0: Plus incentives. Yeah,
1: because he's left with 21. I mean, he said light the fire. And that, once you turn that fire off, it's hard to recreate that even at the highest level with a guy that big. If he decides to do it, that means he has been revving up this whole time to get his mindset. It's not like quarterback where you can say, I may play this year, I may not.
0: Yeah.
1: Any other position, man, you got to know that you're playing. I mean, it's a mental adjustment that you have to get to. Yeah, you can't go back.
0: Myles Garrett's on the book, by the way, cap hits. I just looked up. $8 million this year, $16 million next year for the Rams.
1: That's it?
0: Yeah, that's it for right now. Yeah.
1: Oh, yeah.
0: It's pretty good. Because okay. I saw Shaywood in the chat, FNM Bank chat, said, my son is a Rams fan, and he's distraught they won't be able to extend Puka now. They have $52 million in cap space next year. Oh, yeah. They can extend Puka. There ain't going to be no issue in that whatsoever about them extending Puka. So tell your son
1: it's okay.
0: He's okay. It's okay.
2: It could be like a Brandon Graham situation from last year. Brandon Graham joined the team at like week 8, I think. So didn't have to play the entire season, but played like the most important parts of it and was a part of the
0: And then
2: potential.
0: He could ramp him up because you don't really need him until the play. I mean, that's you may need him, but like you don't really need him until you maybe get to the playoffs.
1: And unless to Ross' point is that they bring him and he's kind of a rotational piece and not down in, down. I don't know if he'd go for that.
2: Yeah, but I bet they would want him just as bad like midway through the season as start of the year. And it might be even better for him just to play half the season in playoffs.
0: Could be. All right, let's go to the phones. Go to Colt out in Memphis. Colt, you're on with Blaine and Zach.
1: Eagles fan.
3: Hey, guys. Jalen Hurts is an enigma. he looks so good. He outplayed Patrick Mahomes in Super Bowl a couple years ago.
1: Yeah, he did.
3: And then we all can see him look like he can't play dead in the Western. Uh-huh. And I don't know, is he a top 10 quarterback? I don't know that he is. No, but he can look so good and so bad. He is just such a hard this year with AJ being gone, it's going to be very interesting because what, their number one receiver is Devontae Smith, who I think is a good receiver. I don't know if he's a true one. And then they're relying on Lemon from USC. So it'll be very interesting to see how this year goes. I think it's sort of a do or die for him, which is crazy to say, as good as he's been at times.
1: Yeah. Yes, I would completely. I said that yesterday. Yeah. I said, this is make or break year for him. He may get cut or traded. Like, I mean, that's seriously, that's crazy to say, man.
0: Couldn't play dead in a Western is the greatest line I think I've heard on this show so far. That's it. I mean, I've never heard that. Couldn't play dead in a Western is just awesome. Man. Yeah, it's a good one from Colt right there. I think it is. We've had the Jalen Hurts discussion before because the dude just wins. Mm-hmm. But when you're talking about quarterbacks as far as passers, he's not a top 10 passer. But is he a top 10 quarterback because the dude just wins? Mm-hmm. Right? Like, I mean, when he got to those Super Bowls, they didn't lose because of him in that first one.
1: Oh, no, he should have won MVP even though they lost it.
0: Yeah.
1: What did he throw for, like 340?
0: Yeah.
1: What was it?
2: I honestly think he played better in their loss.
0: Yeah, he almost.
1: Yes, that's what I'm talking about. That's the one we're talking about.
2: I don't know. I think with him, I don't know if they're winning. I don't think they're winning because of him. I think he's playing well because of the pieces around him. Like, if you threw him anywhere in the league, is he going to be that successful?
0: Maybe not that successful, but I still think he'd be successful because, I mean, he still was part of a 9-7 Eagles team that was pretty banged up and trashed that lost to the Tampa Bay Buccaneers in the playoffs. I mean, the dude, he may be on most teams a 9-7 quarterback and not a double-digit win quarterback, I mean, or a Super Bowl-winning quarterback.
1: Okay, let's go to what he said, like the weapons runner. Outside of Tom Brady, let's go through the top quarterbacks who won without a big-time receiver and a running back.
0: Yeah, because, I mean,
1: we get jaded because of that. We say all the weapons around him. Well, don't you have to have weapons now to be serious? Look at Josh Allen. He's not winning, though, huh? He got a good running back, but does he have a superstar receiver? Nope, he can't get over the hump.
0: I'll take it one step further.
1: He's good enough, but ain't nobody saying, oh, Josh Allen is not good enough. Nobody's saying that about him.
0: I'll take it one step further. Donovan McNabb had Terrell Owens, and they didn't win.
1: Win it? Right.
0: And let me tell you something. I know A.J. Brown had
1: an easy narrative to say, and I get
0: agree.
1: It. And I get it, but like, let's just kind of look around. Tom Brady is kind of one of the few guys who've done it. We can say, Mahomes has done it. Okay, now we're talking about two of the greatest ever. Well, let's how about the really good ones? All right, the really good players who borderline, you know, Hall of Fame type. Is Eli Manning? Okay. Oh, let's say that about yours truly, who everybody loves. Peyton Manning. Why don't we say, oh, he had Harrison, he had Wayne, he had Edgerrin James, he had Dallas Clark. Man, good Lord, I could have won that been a quarterback. See that? See? So tell me, like, they have to have weapons.
2: No, I get that. I'm just like, I don't think he's the driving force of their team, though, if that makes any sense. And I think there's other guys that maybe haven't had the team success as him, but they are the driving force for their team.
1: I think the reason why I say that, I'm going to just say this real quick, is because what he did in those Super Bowls.
2: Yeah.
1: See, that's why I think that's a false narrative. They lost, and it was because of him that they should have won. And so all that stuff they were saying about him before, to me, that should have squashed that all that conversation. It only comes back now because of they're not back in Super Bowls. They're winning. They're getting the NFC championships. I mean, they're still doing a good job. It just they want a ring. They want another one. They're greedy. So to me, once that happened, it should have changed the narrative about him.
0: Can I say something real quick? And because I agree with you, and I want to throw this out there. Saquon Barkley in the Super Bowl, 25 carries for 57 yards and zero touchdowns. I mean, we can talk about how great Saquon Barkley was in that regular season. He was great. Phenomenal. And you may, I am convinced, if they maybe did not have Saquon Barkley that year, they're probably not
1: in the Super Bowl.
0: In the Super Bowl, because they're probably in a worse position. But when he got into those playoffs, that particular game, he counted for three touchdowns. And that was two touchdowns through the air, one touchdown on the ground. And he outrushed Saquon Barkley.
1: Mm-hmm.
0: That dude, when he gets into situations, let's just call it like it is. Steve McNair wasn't the greatest passer in the NFL, but that dude knew how to win and be in crunch time. And there's
1: the
0: a lot of Jalen Hurts to Steve McNair. In fact, when he was coming out, I said on Football and Other Efforts, I would take a chance if I was the Titans on Jalen Hurts because he's got a little Steve McNair to him.
1: Yeah, I liked him. Because here's why I liked him. I know a lot of people don't. He could be inconsistent with his passing, and there's no doubt. But guess what? He doesn't run from that. He goes and works. He showed it when Tua took his spot. He stayed there, worked on his passing games, transferred where to Oklahoma?
0: Yeah.
1: And then showed how he could be a passer. He worked on his game. That's why I like Jalen Hurts. So to me, he's always in the forefront saying he's going to criticize because he wasn't a first-round quarterback. He inherited the position from Wentz because of the injuries. Then he performed. And he'll do whatever it takes. Now he's had, okay, why don't everybody in Philly, that's why, six different coordinator. You can say it's his fault, somebody else's fault, but he's had six.
0: Right.
1: Really? Yeah. Okay, well, if that happened here, everybody would be making all kind of excuses for Cam Ward if he was here 6 years. They had six offensive coordinators.
0: They were doing it for Marcus.
1: Yeah, that's why you noticed it would happen.
0: Yeah.
1: So it's just like I don't know if everything is that, but I think the guy, I'm not going to say he's an elite player, but I think he's right there outside and can show you at times elite play.
0: It's kind of like the John Elway discussion, right?
1: What's needed to win. Oh, no, I can't put him in the same.
0: No, what I'm saying is that John Elway, Aaron Rodgers is obviously a better passer of the football, but John Elway is a better player.
1: Right.
0: And I think Jalen Hurts gets knocked because he's not out here throwing for 5,000 yards in a season. Well, his team's never in a position where he really has to throw 5,000 yards. But when you're talking about a guy that's thrown double-digit interceptions only once in his career since being a passer. For a guy that's a really bad passer, he sure does protect the football.
1: Yeah.
0: I mean, and again, and he's only been under 65 or 64.8% completion percentage twice and as the first 2 years that he was playing football.
1: Yeah. And I can say Jalen Hurts is a little above average quarterback. I could agree with that.
0: Yeah.
1: But I don't think he's this horrible quarterback, this horrible passer that people are trying to make it out to be. I think that's just kind of a narrative is followed because all the negativity around the Eagles and them wanting to win another Super Bowl and them having so much pressure and eyeballs watching them in their national team really, you know, that plays in a big-time conference is always in the limelight. And with a great back, I just think there's going to be controversy every year in every place he plays, at least in Philly anyway. So it's just, I think the guy is a really, really good starting NFL quarterback. I think the comp of McNabb, you know, those guys like that, that are solid players, probably not Hall of Fame level players, but are really good. And on any given day, they could show you that they can be better than some of the best that ever played a game. If you just is, you know, sometimes that can happen.
0: Right.
1: And that's what he showed in the loss in the Super Bowl.
0: I mean, 71.1% completion percentage in the Super Bowl, 304 yards through the air. That's pretty insane.
1: Yeah. I've never said a losing quarterback should have won the MVP.
0: 374 yards total on his offense, including three rushing touchdowns and one passing touchdown.
1: So did he put the team on his back, Ross?
2: I told you, I thought his,
1: That's what I'm saying.
2: That year was better than the Super Bowl they won from him. Yeah. I think he's a playoff riser. Maybe not like this past year was one game, obviously, but he's
1: steps up.
2: But if
1: you
2: want
1: to say he's
2: moment.
1: Elite,
0: I would agree with that.
2: I think he's like around that top 10, like,
1: yeah, he's probably 12 or 13, something, you know.
0: I do think he gets a way worse rap than what he deserves. Because today's NFL is about playing quarterback position in multiple ways and in different styles. And we should be a little bit more appreciative of that. Because Lamar, everybody's like, Lamar Jackson this, Lamar Jackson that. And Lamar Jackson's a great passer of the football. Well, not, I wouldn't say great, but I mean, he's very good. But he's also very elite on the ground. But where's his playoff success?
1: Right. Where is his Super Bowl?
0: I mean, Jalen Hurts is 6-4 in the playoffs. No, that can't be right, right? Is that what the record is?
2: He's played a good bit of playoff games by now.
1: Yeah, he played a lot.
2: All that comes down to me, though, is
0: 6-4 in the playoffs.
2: All that comes down to is the discussion of quarterback wins, though. Are they, like, if you're saying they've had more success than another quarterback, does that mean that quarterback's the reason for the losses or this one's the reason for the wins?
1: I would agree.
2: I mean, they all play a part, obviously, but it's a tough conversation to have because I don't think Josh Allen, outside of this past year, maybe is the reason the Bills lose in the playoffs every year.
1: No doubt, right?
2: And neither really is Lamar Jackson, but...
1: But they haven't gotten over the hump, and so the media then says it's their team and they lost, and then... Hence, then they put on pressure on themselves.
0: And hence, you see John Harbaugh get fired and Sean McDermott get fired, even though, you know, those guys are we'll see how important those coaches were to those teams. Mm-hmm. It will be very, very interesting to see. All right, coming up next, we'll talk more about how this actually affects the Tennessee Titans' cover, too, with Blaine Bishop and Zach Lyons here on 104.5 The Zone.
1: What you talking about, Willis?
4: I'm Pat Boyle here to help you beat the most in Westwood One School. French Open quarterfinals continue tomorrow on the men's side. And in an all-Italian, all-Matteo battle, I think Berrettini, the former finalist at Wimbledon, cruises into the semis. His compatriot Matteo Arnaldi has played some cinematic matches this tournament, but it's going to catch up with him. He's played 18 hours on court in his four matches thus far. His legs have to be hanging on by a thread. I'm taking Matteo Berrettini to cover the game spread. I'm Pat Boyle, Bet Smarter and Beat the Books. 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

0: between A.J. Brown's departure from the Tennessee Titans and how fans and how things kind of played out, and now the Eagles are going through the same thing. So not only, here's another interesting parallel. Not only did Jalen Hurts throw an interception today's practice, which kind of got everybody in a tizzy up in Philadelphia, but their first round pick that's a wide receiver is dealing with soft tissue injuries and not practicing. Mekhi Lemon is not practicing. He has a compression on his right sleeve or right leg sleeve. And, that is just...
1: Now, what has A.J. Brown said? He's gaslighting right now.
0: What's A.J. Brown saying up in New England?
2: I know that it's ain't heaven, but it's close to it.
0: Yeah, I've been to Boston. If that's what heaven is, then it's overrated.
3: Whoa, man. Definitely. I'm not there with him on that. Man. Yeah, he knows exactly what he's doing right there.
0: He's been saying some wild stuff.
3: And all this craziness. Oh, man. That's why I said I'm interested to see if he gets rejuvenated and we start seeing a little bit of that A.J. Brown Titans, you know, first 2 years with the Eagles. Get a little juice. Maybe he's kind of been, he knew all along they were going to get rid of him and trade him somewhere, preferably, you know, New England. So has he got back hard on his training and all of that? And
0: there's people in New England, media members that went on the radio this morning and said that the Patriots paid too much for him because he's got bum knees.
3: Well, I mean, that may be true as long as those bum knees are warmed up on game day.
0: Yeah.
3: He put some icy hot on there and hot towels on there, man. He can still run. All you got to do is for one day.
0: Mike Madd in the chat, Twitch, Twitter, YouTube, Facebook Live, the FNM Bank chat says, Stroud and Hurts are both very average quarterbacks, and I would agree, probably very average passers, but I can guarantee you this. Last year in the playoffs, I'd much rather have Jalen Hurts on that Texans team than C.J. Stroud. I mean, we were thinking that they should have put in Davis Mills. That tells you how bad C.J. Stroud was playing down the stretch. Mm. And Jalen Hurts with that defense, I think it would have worked, and I think they would have. I think that Texas defense was so good, and that Jalen Hurts is a better player than C.J. Stroud. I think they would have won the Super Bowl last year if they had Hurts.
2: I know Blaine wanted Davis Mills to go in.
0: Well, I mean, he should have gone in.
3: I'm telling you, Davis Mills underrated, man. For some short windows there, he could look like, hey, man, this dude's a pretty good player, man. You know?
0: I know the Titans made him look real easy for him.
3: His neck is real long. You can see over.
0: I know the Titans made it real easy for him, but let me tell you something. Hey, Mills, particular instance, you want a quarterback that's not going to turn the ball over. And what did we just talk about, Jalen Hurts? He doesn't really turn the ball over. I kind of think that would have, that's all that really hurt that team were those turnovers by C.J. Stroud. I was very surprised that they put him back in.
3: I am not a Texans fan.
0: Yeah.
3: But when I was watching that game, I said, they need to get him out. I said, this is why I do not coach, because I would have took him out. C.J. Stroud was coming out of that game. Yeah. He was the sole reason why they were losing that game.
0: Yeah.
3: And you saw, he's like, you turn the ball over again. Then he fumbled twice. I'm like, oh my God, he really fumbled three times. They recovered the other one.
0: Yeah.
3: I was like, and then he throws like two picks. Sorry.
0: Yeah.
3: Today is not your day.
0: Right.
3: Sorry. I'll put you out there the next game if we make it another game.
0: Yeah.
3: Man, I may think about that.
0: I mean, to me, you waste. Nope. And listen, that defense.
3: Did you like that game?
2: Well, I mean, the wild card, the Texans' defense put up more points than the offense.
3: You're talking about New England, right? Oh, man.
2: No, the Steelers game.
3: Oh, I was talking about the New England game. Oh, but yeah.
2: Both of them.
0: But that's the point, is that, like, you asked if you could put him on any other team, would he have the same success? Well, there's one team you could put Jalen Hurts on. I think they would have had more success.
3: C.J. Stroud, man, he's gotten worse every year he's been in the league.
0: Speaking of Jalen Hurts, it feels like he's got some Carson Wentz-like yips. Remember how good? Now, Carson Wentz got injured. C.J. Stroud hasn't really got injured, but, like, I don't know, man.
3: Carson Wentz from when he would have won MVP that year if he didn't get injured to now. I mean, man, he had the knee surgery, back surgery. Yeah. It was like, he's
0: done. I'm interested to see how C.J. Stroud responds. Like, what has he done? Because there's not really a big discussion about C.J. Stroud not getting an extension so far. I mean, there's not even talks really about it in media, nationally, locally.
3: That's a big market, too.
0: Yeah.
3: Yeah, so I'm wondering, yeah, where are they at?
2: He got his hair cut.
0: Oh, did he? Yeah. I haven't seen that.
3: Oh. He got the funky fresh fade with the short haircut?
2: I wonder if it's like the reverse Samson. If you cut your hair, you grow stronger.
0: Maybe.
2: That's what he's going for.
0: Maybe. Hey, listen. As long as he doesn't take the approach where, like, oh, I don't feel like I need to do anything differently. As long as he comes out and maybe if someone asks him, I don't know if anybody
3: has
0: so far.
3: Is that what he said last year?
0: No, that's what I always remember about Marcus saying, oh, I don't need to change anything. And I'm thinking, are you sure, bud? Poor are Marcus. You sure, bud, on that one? But I don't know. Stroud has not performed very, again, we talk about guys statistically that are better passers than Jalen Hurts, but don't perform when they get into the playoffs. Hurts performs more often than not when he gets into the playoffs. I think that should matter a lot. Now listen, he's performing on good teams with good defenses and stuff like that, but he himself is performing. I would say the Texas defense, bar none, was like one of the best defenses I maybe have seen in a long time.
4: Ooh, they were really good.
3: Where did they finish ranked? They were the top three? I know they might have been number one in sacks.
0: Oh, that. No, I think Broncos were still number one in sacks, but I think they were number one in almost everything else. But, I mean, man, the Texans were so good last year. And that defense was smothering and incredible. Jalen Hurts would have done more than C.J. Stroud that year. It may not show up on the box score, which everybody likes to look at, but the stuff that matters most, team wins. I think they would have won.
3: So you're the GM. You're not giving C.J. Stroud the extension.
0: I'm not.
3: So you're not even touching it. You're giving him the one-year, fifth-year deal?
0: I'll give him like a Baker Mayfield, Sam Darnold kind of contract. 30-something million per year. But I'm not giving him – he's not beating Trevor Lawrence and all those guys up at the top. I'm not doing a market
3: raiser. You're exercising his fifth-year option?
0: Yeah. Okay. Probably. To buy yourself another year. Mm-hmm. I think it's already been exercised, right?
2: Yeah, they did him and Anderson. They just went ahead and paid Anderson.
0: Yeah, they went ahead and paid Anderson. I mean, I'm letting them play it out because I got to have time to figure out, first off, see what he is this year. Does he get back to whatever he was? Because now he's getting carryover from the offensive coordinator, but it's a totally new offensive line. Weapons aren't that great. We went over them yesterday. Nico Collins and a bunch of dudes, it feels like.
3: Young guys.
0: So we'll see. And a totally new offensive line again.
3: Sam Mills. David Mills looked better. Why is that?
0: I don't know. I cannot believe that he got to play that whole game, that playoff game.
3: That's when you got to make tough calls there. That's a tough one there. Because then you can mess up the psyche, not only the starting quarterback, but then the team. Then if Mills wins the game, now who's your starter going into the next one? You going to go back to your starter, or you going who's hot, the hot hand?
0: I mean,
3: this is exactly what happened to Buffalo with Doug Flutie and Rob Johnson for us. The exact same thing.
0: That's crazy. It's crazy. All right, coming up next, let's talk more about the Tennessee Titans. We got a lot to talk about. This is Cover 2 with Blaine Bishop and Zach Lyons here on 104.5 The Zone.

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8: Good afternoon. Live from the Circus Sports at the Mint Kentucky Downs studio, I'm Ross Johnston. A.J. Brown is officially a New England Patriot. The Eagles made the move yesterday and in return are getting a 2027 fifth-round pick and a 2028 first from New England. Brown is a three-time Pro Bowler and three-time second-team All-Pro, as well as a Super Bowl champion. The Seahawks made a move today as well, as Adam Schefter reports that they agreed to an extension with edge rusher Derek Hall. That is 3 years worth up to $46 million. Packers running back Josh Jacobs was back at practice today as well after being arrested last Tuesday in Wisconsin. 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

0: 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Kentucky's largest sports book can now be found at Circus Sports in Kentucky Downs. And Blaine, the 2026 Tennessee Titans schedule's out, obviously. Ooh. They get the Jets week one. Then they get the A.J. Brownless Eagles, who will be still figuring out life without A.J. Brown.
1: And new coordinator. Ooh, that's good timing.
0: And new coordinator.
1: Ooh, 2-0 right there. Ross, yeah, baby. 2-0.
0: Week three is the New York Giants with
1: 3-0.
0: Maybe no Malik Nabers.
1: Oh, yeah, he can't even run in the softball tournament.
0: Yeah. So that's looking pretty good. So we're talking 3-0 possibly.
1: Yeah, 3-0.
0: Then it's at the Ravens. At the Texans, at the Colts, then at home is the Cleveland Browns without Myles Garrett.
1: Oh, my. He wasn't a fact. He only had one sack when we played him.
0: They knew how to neutralize him.
2: Yeah, he was nothing.
0: Yeah.
1: They did have a good game plan for him. I finally act like they had some competency as head coach.
0: Yeah. But I'm just saying, like, I don't know. Listen, I think any start to the season is going to look much better or easier compared to last year's start of the season, which was dreadful.
1: Sounds good, but then the next three, I was like, oh, 3-3.
0: Yeah. Listen, 3-3 heading into week 7, that feels pretty good.
1: Okay.
0: And that's the Cleveland Browns game.
1: Oh, so then we okay.
0: Yeah, so like I'll take 3-3. At that point, if you can match your win total that early in the season, I'm taking that.
1: From last year.
0: Yeah, from last year. And maybe hopefully the other three losses are close losses. Mm-hmm. But, I mean, those trades yesterday set things up a little bit nicer for the Titans.
1: So the Browns and the Oh, man.
0: And then everything going on with the New York. Of course, you know, they got that whole political stuff that's going on in their locker room and all that kind of stuff as well. And then they got Malik Nabers, and who knows if Cam Scataboo and, you know, Jackson Dart will even be in or out of concussion protocol at that point, those guys.
1: So what did Dart, he just introduced Trump, that was it?
0: Yeah, there's other posts in his past a little...
1: Other posts in his past?
0: There's other posts in his past.
1: No?
0: Yeah. I would... there are other
1: stay
0: posts...
1: Away from that,
0: yeah,
1: man.
0: There's
1: Come
0: other...
1: On.
0: Yeah. That's my
1: room.
0: Big thing.
1: Yeah,
0: as in,
1: that's a tough one.
0: Like, listen... Michael Jordan said it best, Republicans buy sneakers too, right? But, there's a little bit difference between, you know, what that statement versus and how Michael Jordan carried himself and then how Jackson Dart's carried himself.
2: Mm. I think both Dart and Carter could learn from it. But
0: Yes. But I also feel like the messaging that came out of the locker room the day of the press conference felt, all the press conferences that for OTAs or minicamp, whatever they're in right now, felt a little bit more slanted towards Abdul Carter, keep your mouth shut. Mm-hmm. And I don't know if I necessarily agree with that.
1: Oh. But they said they hashed it out, though, with Harbaugh and they had a conversation. Yeah.
0: Yeah.
1: That's what they said.
0: That's what they said.
1: I think they better do what Harbaugh said, man. They better mess around, man. He would have them dudes running all day.
0: I think the best thing to do is, if I was an athlete, is to keep everything in-house.
1: Yeah. You know what? It's a little bit harder. I'm going to say that. I'm going to give a little... soft blow to, Dart. But now you have such an opinion with social media.
0: Yeah.
1: It kind of carries over. And when somebody asks you a question, you just kind of, go with the flow and, just kind of go on and have conversation. So that maybe you probably say, I shouldn't have talked about that. And, not realizing how much it could impact the actual locker room. Where in my era, you knew immediately you can't be talking about no politics world. Now everybody has their own voice and, speak amongst each other, really. On social media or whoever.
0: And you do
1: follows.
0: See a lot of athletes do it in other sports.
1: Mm-hmm.
0: And
1: I think it's a little bit different now, but you still got to be careful on how you couch everything. You got to be cognizant of that.
0: Yeah.
1: Yeah.
0: For sure. But hey, listen, it's New York Jets at home too. I mean, it's looking pretty good. It's a pretty good start to the season.
1: Well, I'm jumping in,
0: And then I hear Big Jeff on the Ross Tucker podcast. He doesn't really say anything of note, but he says some stuff that kind of gets you hyped.
1: Oh, he got hyped?
0: Yeah, I mean, he's like, yeah, I'm back to attacking the B-gap. I'm just going to get after the quarterback this year, just blast through that B-gap and blah, blah, blah, blah. And I'm like, oh, boy.
1: Uh-oh.
0: Are we talking more than Saxon last year for Big Jeff? I don't know. But
1: tackle for losses? How many tackle for losses did he have?
0: Ooh, I need to go figure that out.
1: Yeah, maybe that's what he's talking about. It's more of a penetrating, watch and see than a tag dog. So, yeah, this it's going to be...
0: Whew. 17, career high, by the way.
1: 17 tackles?
0: 17 tackles for losses. His actual next highest was just 12 in 2021. So he blew past that just as well as he blew past the sacks. So, woo! Mm.
2: If we started 3-0, I would probably get a little irresponsible on here.
1: Oh, I would too.
2: Say some things.
1: Oh, I'd be jumping for joy. I'd be so elated knowing it was going to come to an end.
0: Right.
1: Hey, man. Hey, man. With a new staff and to start off fast, like, I don't care who the opponent is. Hey, man, that's pretty good.
0: Yeah. Mm. I'm just saying, I think there's a good possibility with everything that's trending as it's trending right now.
1: Right. All right. You just talked about Big Jeff. Does Big Jeff get an extension before the season starts?
0: Now, we've had this discussion before, and I do the business, looking at it from team perspective, I'm a little split. Because I understand what you say when you're like, I would be the hard-ass negotiator at the table.
1: I would be, yeah.
0: And what would you say? You would say, I'll let you put it.
1: Well, I just said you did it one time, then why didn't you do it all the time?
0: Let's see you do it again.
1: Yeah, let's see you do it again, bro.
0: I am getting the feeling that he's going to be doing it again, and I'd be like, maybe it's better to do it now because today is the lowest it will ever be, whatever he's going to ask for. Because if you wait till next year, it's probably going to be, what would you say, like $10 or $20 million higher than probably what he's asking for this year, totality of the contract, per year.
1: But the cap is going up, so that wouldn't deter me as a GM.
0: Well, there you go. Hey, it's not your money, technically.
1: My money, guess what? I want to keep poking the bear to get that bear just riled up and bored because he can cause some havoc.
0: Yeah.
1: Well, we'll take care of you. Let's see you do it again.
0: And
1: Okay, now we see, you can go back-to-back 10 sacks. 20 tackles for loss?
0: Yeah.
1: Yeah. And you were only playing 61% of the time. Yeah.
0: Yeah.
1: Okay. Well, I think you deserve.
0: Now you get
1: sense.
0: It.
1: Yeah.
0: Yeah.
1: I think, man, that was a heck of a year, man, you had.
0: Hey, listen. I'm as long as they get it done at some point. Okay. Unless he just totally has a uncharacteristically bad year, like just dreadful year.
1: Nah, I don't think that could happen. The only thing that could happen is knock on wood is like something, injuries or missing some games or something.
0: I'm just telling you, the way, you hear Cedric Gray, and maybe it's just all this stuff is happening one it's after the other too. And stuff. Like, we've talked about trying to temper our expectations every time we hear Robert Saleh talk, and he sounds like you, and I'm like, oh, man, this guy knows what he's doing.
1: That may not be good for him.
0: Yeah, that may not be. And then I hear, the highlights from from Carnell Tate, and then I hear what Cedric Gray said about Carnell Tate, then I hear what Big Jeff's saying about this defense, and then I'm like, just too much hype. I'm not going to be able to contain myself.
1: Yeah.
0: I'm not going to be able to contain myself.
1: And then you said they're top five wide receiving core.
0: Yeah. In the AFC. Top six. Yeah. Top six top now six. Because Patriots moved up. But yeah, just saying. Woof. It's looking pretty good. This contract and the way these trades have worked out and all this stuff. Listen, Malik Nabers can easily get back on track, and that kind of changes the complexion of that game. Maybe the Jets.
1: But
0: we talked about this.
1: And Taylor.
0: I know. They better be able to shut him down. They'll get good practice against Carnell Tate.
1: Unless he goes against Harris a lot. Yeah, step his game up. He's a starter now.
0: Yep. All right. When we come back, let's talk about what Robert Saleh had to say, since we're talking about stuff that gets us hype, because he had an interesting approach, hopefully, to the preseason and joint practices is covered too with Blaine Bishop and Zach Lyons here on 104.5 The Zone.
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17: For the 9th year in a row, Finland has been named the happiest country in the world. That's according to the World Happiness Report put out every year by the Wellbeing Research Center at the University of Oxford in the UK. Two other Nordic nations, Iceland and Denmark, came in at numbers 2 and 3. Now, having spent quite a bit of time in these countries over my 2.5 decades as a journalist, I can tell you that this is not at all that surprising. There's an entirely different way of thinking in these countries. We before me, you might say. In other words, the mentality is less adversarial and much more, we're all in this together. One other interesting thing that came up was that no matter where someone lived, the more time they spent on social media, the less happy they were. Want to smile? It's simple. Put your phone away for a bit. I'm Dr. Sanjay Gupta, helping you live a better life.
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0: 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We'll hear from Robert Saleh in just a moment, talking about joint practices and preseason matchups. But I do have to ask this, because I asked this to Ross yesterday, and I meant to ask it on yesterday's show, but we typically do not get to a majority of my notes. But I asked him, because I got the announcement that Russell Wilson is heading to CBS Sports to be in a, studio role and all that kind of stuff. And I said, yeah, so Russell Wilson, Hall of Famer. And he goes, no, Russell Wilson's not a Hall of Famer. I go, are you crazy?
1: Who said this?
0: Ross.
1: Oh, yeah, Ross. Okay.
0: So, Blaine, I have to ask you. So nobody's perfect.
2: We know what Zach thinks, I guess.
1: Hey, man, you know what? Hear what I can say about Russell Wilson. First and foremost, I have to say he's my second cousin. Sorry, but has his performance over the last 3 or 4 years diminished his Hall of Fame career?
0: That's what he says.
1: But I don't think it has.
0: Yeah.
1: Pull up his numbers.
0: I got his career numbers up.
1: 46,000 some passing yards. Yeah. I think that's 16th all time.
0: Correct.
1: 10 Pro Bowls, I think.
0: Yep.
1: 2 Super Bowls, one he won, right? He lost. He was in another one. If you're going to give me an argument that Eli Manning should be in, Russell Wilson automatically should be in. And that's where
2: I don't think Eli should be in it.
1: See, but he played big in big time games in the playoffs. So I think eventually we're going to sit back here and say, because everybody remembers the last things they saw about you. But when you look over the totality of his career, I think he's a Hall of Fame player.
0: Okay, so Aaron, to your point, Aaron Rodgers, he hasn't had that great of an end to his career. And everybody's going to overlook that.
1: Especially Ross.
0: Ross is going to say first ballot.
1: He just glanced over and said it doesn't matter.
0: Ross is going to write to Aaron to see if he could do the Hall of Fame speech.
2: Yeah, because in his prime, he's the best quarterback that's ever played the game. So
0: Russell Wilson is no slouch, though.
1: No, but he wasn't the best. He wasn't the best.
2: Well, you know what our discussion got into, me and Zach, is there's only been 3 times where 2 quarterbacks have made the Hall of Fame in the same year. And you think about it, Rivers, his clock started now.
1: It restarted, yeah.
2: So if Russ technically is retired now, he's going to be in the same class with him. Mm-hmm. After this year, he could be with Rodgers and maybe Stafford as well. All those guys. So is he getting in over those guys?
1: Watch this. Who is better between Philip Rivers and Russell Wilson?
2: See, that's the debate. I think Rivers is, but I'm not. It's close. Mm-hmm.
1: So I thought everybody uses the Super Bowl to gauge your success. Rivers hasn't even made it to 1. He made it to 2.
2: I just view on the field. Silent.
0: And can I just say this? Statistically, Rivers in about 6 or 7 categories is only ahead of Russell Wilson in 3 of them.
1: Mm-hmm. So it's a coin toss, but he gets to win because he has Super Bowl.
0: You know who has the 5th highest career passer rating?
1: Matt Ryan.
0: Russell Wilson.
1: Russell Wilson? Oh.
0: You know, out of all players, in terms of approximate value, which is what Pro Football Reference kind of uses to gauge a player's significance to the teams that they were on, he is 18th among all players. So this is including like guys like Reggie White and everything. So, 18th, and 14 of those people ahead of him are in the Hall of Fame. The ones that are not are Brady, Rodgers, Rivers, and Ryan. And he's tied with John Elway in that particular stat.
1: Oh, well, he's going to get in there. Now, where is like Rivers and Eli Manning? Because to me, these are guys in competition with them to a certain extent if you want to look at their careers.
0: Yeah. Eli and Rivers, they're always floating right around Russell Wilson and all these stats. So Matt Ryan's usually ahead.
1: Right.
0: And we want to talk about an end of a career. Matt Ryan with the Colts. Big Ben at the end of his career. And I think that we all would agree Big Ben's also a Hall of Famer.
1: Well, here's the mistake, and I think this is where Ross, I think I lean into that a little bit. He went too long bouncing to team to team. Mm-hmm. When you just say Matty Ice, it was just the Colts.
0: Yeah.
1: Say Philip Rivers, it was just the Colts, right?
0: Yeah.
1: See, so it wasn't, okay, then it was the Colts, and then it was the Giants, and then it was the Chargers. Like, it's been 3 other spots Russell Wilson's been at and didn't have the success. Denver Broncos was on there. So I think that's why, especially the younger generation guys, you know, they're going to say this is what we saw. And, you know, it wasn't the prime of his career, but, you know, they're just like, yeah, he wasn't too good.
0: Ninth in game-winning drives, ninth in fourth-quarter comebacks all over his career.
1: All time.
0: Yeah.
2: He may have the best deep ball I've ever seen, too.
0: 12th in passing touchdowns all time. His touchdown rate, as far as passes that turn into touchdowns, 16th highest. Interception rate, 1.9%. That's ninth best among all quarterbacks of all time.
1: Yeah, that's where he's really good.
0: 7.7 yards per attempt.
1: I think that's that you just said before this one is, I think that's what's going to solidify it. I mean, people can have their arguments whether he is or isn't, but I think that's what's going to get him in.
0: And we're talking 12 in passing touchdowns, so that is 353 passing touchdowns. But people forget, I mean, you want to look at where he was at as a runner. He also had 31 rushing touchdowns on top of the 353. So he's almost at 400 total touchdowns.
1: Yeah, I used to call him Benny Hill early in his career. You know, I don't know if a lot of people know that guy.
0: I get that reference.
1: But he would run around backwards all day. And you go, what are you doing? And then just launch that grenade that he has of an arm and would throw it deep there early in his career with the Seahawks. And you go, what the heck is he doing? And he did it regularly, almost like he practiced it.
0: Yeah.
1: It was impressive. But see, we don't remember all of that. All we remember these last three or four years where he was mid.
0: Yeah. I mean, so, to be fair, he was mid, and you know, I don't think you should get dinged for not wanting to, for thinking you have something left in the tank.
2: Oh, not at all. No.
0: So, but I do see why people may not think that Russ is a Hall of Famer, but I think he's for sure a Hall of Famer.
1: Yeah.
0: I mean, there's just too many. There's too much to put into your Hall of Fame file and your Hall of Fame resume to just say, be able to say no.
1: And I'm going to say eventually, I don't think he's a first ballot, probably not even second ballot, but I think eventually when we just start looking back, they're going to say, he's a Hall of Fame player.
0: There's just such a backlog at this point, right? Yeah. Like, I mean, that's kind of the big issue is that there's so many players that are becoming eligible at the same time to Ross's point. But I would put Russ in over Phillip Rivers in terms of timing, if it's the same time, because I do think that if you're talking about the differentiator being Super Bowl victories and playoff success, you'd have to put Russell Wilson there.
1: Who at their best, Ross, let's use the Rivers, Eli Manning, Russell Wilson, who for their career put together the greatest performance from 5 to 6 years in a row. Not at the end or the beginning, but like who, like to me, that's also important. I think someone here on the chat is talking about that as well. So
2: it's either Rivers or Russ with that. It ain't.
0: Yeah. Either.
1: Because
0: Eli Manning felt very up and down.
1: Yeah.
0: Now, I mean, he had some of the greatest playoff runs you'll ever see from a quarterback, just miraculous plays and all that kind of stuff.
1: I think they finished 9-7 when both times they went.
0: Yeah, you are correct. And so, like, you know, looking at Eli Manning's career, it's always going to feel a lot less remarkable because of his regular season stuff, because it was such an up and down. And a lot of that, some of that's him, some of that's the team. Mm-hmm. It was just the up and down nature of the New York. He was,
1: and
0: clutch.
1: So was Russell Wilson.
0: Yeah,
1: but can we say Phillip Rivers was?
0: No, because the only people ahead of him, besides people in the Hall of Fame that are in game-winning drives and fourth-quarter comebacks, are right now Brady, who's going to be in the Hall of Fame, Big Ben, who's going to be in the Hall of Fame, Matt Stafford, who's going to be in the Hall of Fame, and Matt Ryan. So when we're talking clutch, Eli Manning and even Phillip Rivers aren't even ahead of him in game-winning drives and fourth-quarter comebacks. And I don't know where they are in the ranks. They're not in the top nine as it sits right now.
2: Russ did, and this means a lot to me because I think this is one of the good stats. Russ did have a passer rating over 90 his entire time with Seattle and had four straight seasons with a passer rating over 100.
1: Yeah,
0: see, that, he was on one.
1: Block a window there. You could say, hey, man, I can argue say I was the best in the league.
0: Because
1: man.
0: There were times where you thought he should have been MVP.
1: Yeah.
0: And that's what I think he has some of the best seasons that never got MVP when he probably should have. And listen, it's just sometimes the nature of the era you're playing in. When you're playing in with Brady and Rodgers, it's kind of hard to break through. Mm-hmm. But I would say that Russell Wilson showed up each and every year for a good chunk of time where you thought, man, that dude can freaking play.
1: Mm. And I didn't realize Matty Ice threw for so many yards.
0: Yeah.
1: And then I know he won MVP 1 year, right?
0: Right.
1: And I just like, wow. I just, in my head, as much as I think he's an elite thrower, I never thought of him as a Hall of Fame type quarterback.
0: Yeah, and I don't know if necessarily I still do, but it's kind of hard when you start diving
1: looking at
0: into
1: his numbers. It's hard to say he's
0: If you're going to put in Phillip Rivers, you're putting in Matt Ryan.
1: Mm-hmm.
0: That's where I stand on that conversation. Yeah. If you're putting in Phillip Rivers, you're putting in Matt Ryan.
1: Because all I'm thinking about is the Falcons success. They only went to one Super Bowl. They lost. Yeah. I was actually there at that Super Bowl in New England, right?
0: Right.
1: Yeah. And so, Man, do you think he's a Hall of Fame dude?
2: This is where the era stuff gets tough because there's so many quarterbacks in the 2010s that it's like.
1: But, I mean, you see him throw. He's an elite thrower.
0: Yeah.
1: But, man,
2: it's like we're talking about all these guys who are all great quarterbacks, but I would still say in their era, Brady, Rodgers, Manning, Breeze, Big Ben are all better quarterbacks than them.
0: Yeah, I would agree with that.
2: That's not to say they shouldn't
0: But we also know that Brady's going to be a first ballot Hall of Famer. I would assume that Big Ben is probably first ballot, depending on when his year comes up and everything, like who else is available. I would assume both those guys. So then that conversation's kind of moot because they're already in.
1: Huh. Oh, boy, that's why I would not want to be on that voting board.
2: That's tough.
1: Hey, man, because all of them are great, but then, you know, it's the great of the great. And then, you know, timing, as you're talking about, and who they're competing against. And do I think eventually they'll get in? There's a side of me. I want to say all of them are worthy because they did some things that were special. Even Eli Manning, I mean, you know, to go 9-7 2 years in a row and then to take his team all the way to the Super Bowl and then beat the team that went undefeated, you know, all throughout to lose in the Super Bowl. Man, that's a heck of a feat there, man. Didn't make the game-winning throw. Those are historical-type moments that says, I think he may should get in. When?
0: Yeah.
1: I don't know. Should he? I don't know. It's hard.
0: It's going to continue to be hard, too.
1: I don't know if he's quite that.
0: Yeah.
1: But he showed in moments, man, he can be great in the best moments, man, in the biggest moments.
0: He's got more passing yards than Russell Wilson.
1: Oh.
0: Ryan and Rivers have more passing yards than both Eli and Wilson. Manning then also places ahead of Lamar.
1: Eli.
0: Mm-hmm. Eli Manning in passing touchdowns. Phillip Rivers and Matt Ryan. Rivers is really high up on the passing touchdowns. So Rivers kind of got a Dan Marino kind of feel to him.
1: Right.
0: When you start talking about factoring
1: that. But at least Dan went to a Super Bowl.
0: It was in his second year, though.
1: Yeah, it was.
0: But he still went. But that feels like the kind of thing that Rivers is going to get in because of his statistical prowess, and I think he deserves it. Mm-hmm. And to someone's point, we're talking about recency bias. In the chat, Roster Grid said Rivers just left his couch at 45 years old and arguably played better than Russ did the past few years.
1: Mm. Might have had a little better team, but
0: yeah
1: I get what you're saying. Yeah.
0: Yeah. So I do think there's a case to be made for Rivers, but I don't think the case is better than Matt Ryan or
1: Eli
0: or Russell Wilson. I think you could make a case about the Eli Manning because of Eli Manning's career and ups and downs. But I don't know how you keep a two-time Super Bowl winner out of the Hall of Fame. Has there ever been a two-time Super Bowl winner that's going to be left out of the Hall of Fame by the quarterback?
1: Well, let's start
0: with that last name.
1: That's what I was just about to say. We are not mentioning that his last name is Manning.
0: Yeah.
1: Come on now.
2: That's where it's tough for me because I was like, obviously that's the greatest achievement you can have in football is winning the Super Bowl, and doing it twice is no small feat. But does anyone think Eli was an actual better quarterback than any of these guys we've been talking about in the same ilk? Because I don't.
1: I don't.
0: No, he has three seasons with 20-plus interceptions.
1: Yeah, I don't.
0: I mean, he threw.
2: So how much of it is like stats and awards as opposed to just how good were you actually on the field? What do your peers say about how good you actually were on the field?
0: Yeah, but see, that's the thing. I wonder how many players
1: he made
0: come
1: up
0: to,
1: for it
0: yeah.
1: in the playoffs in those runs.
2: You play in the Packers defense, you can put up numbers. I promise you that.
0: But I do think that I would bet you that athletes respect Eli Manning more than the media respects Eli Manning. Mm. Mm. I don't really have anything other than just a gut feeling on that, but it just feels like everything we've heard about Eli Manning being talked about in top 100 and stuff is like, I don't know. I know, again, we talk about the ups and downs of Eli Manning's career, and he's never as good as Peyton Manning as a passer.
1: Yeah.
0: But he has two Super Bowl wins, and people could say all they want, but we just talked about how a defense, you still have to be just good enough, mm-hmm. even with an elite defense, right? C.J. Stroud and the Texans, we just talked about it.
1: Mm. Mm, but, well, Eli and Peyton have the same amount of Super Bowls, too, right? Rings.
0: Yeah.
2: One got five MVPs.
1: Yeah.
0: Well, he's also a two-time Super Bowl MVP as well.
1: Ooh.
0: I mean, two-time Super Bowl champ, four-time Pro Bowler, two times Super Bowl MVP.
1: Oh, I love this one. Pulling Sierra is Hall of Fame worthy.
0: There you go.
2: Mr. Unlimited.
0: All right, let's go to Charlie. Charlie, you're on with Blaine and Zach.
3: Hey, Jim Plunkett was two-time Super Bowl winning quarterback. He's not in the Hall of Fame.
0: Ah, there you go.
3: Yeah, and if you ask Al Davis, he'll tell you that Tom Flores was the first minority coach to win the Super Bowl instead of Tony Dungy. But I think Peyton Manning only won one Super Bowl.
1: No, the Broncos.
3: The Broncos, the last one, they had to carry him.
1: Oh, okay. Right. But I give you right. I mean, yeah. But he was, you know, he was there.
3: The one they won, man, he was in a wheelchair, dude.
1: Yeah, no doubt. He had neck issues for sure.
3: Yeah, but I think he only won one Super Bowl MVP, and then Eli won two.
0: Yeah, there you go. Yeah, two-time Super Bowl champ Jim Plunkett. Didn't think about that. Now, his stats and career,
2: right now.
0: I mean, there's probably a reason he's not in. But, I mean, I did ask, has there ever been a two-time Super Bowl champ? That's two-time Super Bowl winning quarterback that's never been in the Hall of Fame. And he gave me one.
1: He Jim Plunkett.
0: And it's not a good one, not a good quarterback, but I mean.
1: I remember watching him as a kid. He was the rare, but he had he had speed, deep ball. That was when Marcus Allen was in his prime, I want to say, and at least initially when I started watching him. I think he went to Stanford. Is that where he went?
0: He did go to Stanford.
1: Yeah,
0: he
1: was a first round pick, though.
0: He was. He was first overall first round
1: pick. What year was that?
0: That was 1971.
1: 81. Oh, no. I was just born.
0: By New England.
1: By New England. That's right. He had the thing. Oh, man. When did he get to the Raiders? I never saw him in New England.
0: He got to the Raiders in 1984. No, sorry, 1982.
1: Oh, that's why.
0: No, wait a minute. Hold on.
1: Oh, good Lord.
0: Well, this is, for whatever reason, they have RAI for the Raiders. I don't know why in 1982. Yeah, but it's Oakland before then, so 79.
1: Oh, okay. That's why I didn't think he played till 81 with the Raiders. I was wrong. But they had deep ball guys. I forgot that guy that was really fast they had. They always had fast guys. But dang, what was that guy? Man, I can't remember. What was you going to say, Ross?
2: He has some wild stats, I guess, to say the least. But one season, he played 14 games. He threw 8 touchdowns and 25 picks in those 14 games.
1: Now he can't get in Hall of Fame. Yeah. No way with that. I want to say the guy's name was Branch. Branch was his, like, dang it, deep ball guy. Yeah. Oh, man, I'm mad. I can't think of that.
0: Cliff Branch.
1: Yeah, Cliff Branch. What did he have?
0: He had 844 yards at least in that first year. So let's pull up his
1: Cliff Branch. He was wore like number 21 or something. That's why I remember him.
0: He did wear 21.
1: It's
0: unbelievable.
1: When I was a kid,
0: we should have spent an entire episode trying to stump you.
1: I'm gonna give you a little backdrop of me when I was a kid. I never dreamed that I was going to make it to the National Football League.
0: Yeah.
1: But I dreamed that I was going to be a broadcaster. So I'd watch all the games and broadcast it sitting in our living room.
0: Yeah.
1: And so that's how I remember. And that's when I was a little kid.
0: Yeah.
1: I was sitting there Calling the games. And that's how I remember, because the Raiders were on, you know, we didn't have the Colts.
0: Yeah.
1: Colts moved there in 84.
0: It's crazy. I think we should do just a whole episode, let callers call in to try to stump you.
1: That's how I know the numbers and the play, because I was, golly, I was just making up stuff.
0: It's crazy.
1: I love it, though, man. It was football, but I can't do that for the other sports, though.
0: Yeah, I have no room in my head right now for any other sports.
1: Well, that's where my wife, she makes fun of me. I said, my data bank, I can't remember everything that you tell me. She said, then you need to delete all that crap that you do know about football. And remember the things that are important.
0: Yeah, I'm so with you. My life is trending that way as well. All right, this is Cover 2 with Blaine Bishop, Zach Lyons here on 105 The Zone.
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11: Slowly but surely, AI is seeping its way into every corner of our lives. One area perhaps I didn't expect is diet advice. A new study out of Turkey found that chatbots are recommending to teen boys and girls that they restrict their daily calories to dangerously low levels and eat a balance of nutrients that are kind of out of whack. Remember, teenagers are growing, one pediatrician told us. If they aren't getting enough nutrition, it can really stunt their growth on a number of levels. And in extreme cases, it can lead to significant health consequences. Large language models, LLMs, they are designed to agree with you. So if you're looking to lose weight, they're going to push you pretty hard in that direction. They also sometimes don't know how to tell the difference between good information and bad information. And you know who does? Your doctor. I'm Dr. Sanjay Gupta, helping you live a better life.
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0: 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Someone tried to say Dan Pastorini, but he's only a one-time Super Bowl champ. So he's not two times like Eli Manning and Jim Plunkett.
1: Where was Pastorini at?
0: Pastorini was, of course, a Houston Oiler, Oakland Raider, and L.A. Rams, and Philadelphia Eagles.
1: Where did he win the Super Bowl? With the Oilers.
0: It was...
1: Rams? No. Raider?
0: I believe it was the... Wait a minute. Had to be the Raiders, I think. But
1: that's
0: he
1: what
0: was
1: I'm
0: a
1: Raiders.
2: Raiders.
0: Yeah. Raiders, but he was a backup. Jim Plunkett was the starter. So yeah, I don't think Pastorini's going to in the Hall of Fame.
1: Quick question: who was the last quarterback for the Titans to throw for 400 yards
2: in a game? Or are you talking
1: about in a game? Yeah,
2: Tannehill did it right against the Lions.
1: You're type.
2: Against the Lions in 2020.
0: Well, I was going to say Tannehill if we're talking strictly Titans.
1: Yeah. This.
0: Yeah, not, okay. But Moon would have done it
1: no,
0: at one
1: course,
0: point.
1: No, of course, I
0: yeah.
1: know Moon did.
0: But yeah, had to be Tannehill, right?
1: Marcus never thought for one? No.
0: Well, he wouldn't be the last to do it.
1: Oh, right.
0: Yeah, because Tannehill played after him. But I don't think, didn't Marcus throw for 400 yards?
1: I thought he did one game there as well. Hmm. I have to figure that out.
0: Ryan Fitzpatrick, apparently. So
1: no!
0: We all messed
1: See,
0: up on that
1: curve one. Ball. That's
0: that
1: the
0: is
1: answer?
0: The curveball.
1: Oh, all three of us missed it.
0: Yep. And Hirsch got us in the chat.
1: Yep. I can't remember that. That was even closer.
0: But I'm sure that was one of the fun games of Ryan. Let me tell you something. Ryan Fitzpatrick is one of the most fun quarterbacks to ever watch. You just don't know what the hell you're getting in any game.
1: I love watching Ryan.
0: Yeah.
1: Pick Patrick, as I gave him. When he threw pick early, you knew that day he didn't give a crap. He's about to swing it in.
0: Yeah.
1: Maybe a couple more picks coming your way.
0: On a good day, he's Fitzmagic. Oh, on a bad day, he's Fitztragic.
1: That's what it was. That's exactly how I thought about
0: yeah.
1: him. Oh, yeah. He was fun to watch, though, man.
0: Yeah. Oh my gosh! Yeah, yes, I remember that game where he's like playing hurt or whatever, and then he gets hit into the end zone or whatever,
1: and
0: you're just
1: up
0: like,
1: and kind of like flex like he wasn't even injured or something.
2: You remember that pass he threw in the COVID year where his face mask got like ripped and he couldn't even see and just threw a go ball?
0: Yeah,
2: and then caught was like,
0: was that with the Buccaneers?
2: Dolphins.
0: Dolphins.
1: Oh man, he was hilarious, man. What is his, by the way, with Finer on the quarterback, what are his numbers? Does he play so long for so many teams?
0: Okay, so he's played for the St. Louis Rams, the Cincinnati Bengals, the Buffalo Bills. He played for the Tennessee Titans, the Houston Texans, the New York Jets, the Tampa Bay Buccaneers, the Miami Dolphins, and the Washington football team.
1: I didn't even know. I forgot all about he played for the St. Louis Rams. What was it? What's his yardage?
0: His yardage is 34,990. He has 223 touchdowns, 169 interceptions. He was something. Because I like if he started for a team at any point, you could almost bank that in those first four games from a fantasy football perspective, he was going to be like he was scoring you some points. Then you trade him or cut him because he ain't going to do well the rest of the way
1: in fantasy. Yeah,
0: yeah, in fantasy.
1: Yeah, he was a joy. He was a delight to watch, man.
0: I mean, he didn't win a lot of games, but he sure was fun doing it. I always forget that he was here at Tennessee for some reason.
1: Yeah.
0: You know, just like, because we talk about all these.
1: 2 years?
0: One year.
1: Okay, yeah.
0: Because we talk about all these other quarterbacks and all this stuff, but I mean, listen, that was a lot of fun.
1: Yeah. That was
0: some Fitzpatrick.
1: Fitzpatrick, Big Patrick.
0: Yeah. That one.

0: Because Jameis Winston kind of feels like he could be the new Ryan Fitzpatrick if he could just get more playing time.
1: Yeah.
0: Like, you may get four really good games out of him, and you know you're always going to get some good social media clips out of him. And they, but he doesn't can't find playing time. Like Fitzpatrick found some playing time.
1: Oh, man, he always, because he was their backup. He was the guy come in, and then you say, oh, this is our guy, and then he teases you. Because he got the big contract with the Bills, maybe?
0: Yeah, his big contract was with the Bills. Okay. And he went 4-4, 4-9, 6-10, 6-10. And then he came here. He was 3-6, then 6-6 at Houston, 10-6 at New York, then 3-8 at New York, and then 2-1 at Tampa, 2-5 at Tampa, 5-8 at Miami, 4-3 at Miami, and then 0-1 in Washington.
1: And he threw 400 yards in a Tennessee Titans uniform.
0: Isn't that crazy?
1: Wow.
2: Jameis Winston may have the best season for a quarterback I've ever seen.
0: Talk about a season for no turnovers versus no injuries. That season where he threw for 30 turnovers, that's when you'd want no turnovers. If Tampa Bay Buccaneers, when he went 30 for 30, yeah, no, and then he said he had to get LASIK or whatever after that. Should have gone Dr. Horn. but, like, that one was pretty crazy. Man. Yeah, he threw for 402 yards, Ryan Fitzpatrick did, in a 37-34 overtime win versus Arizona.
1: Oh, okay.
0: He threw 58 passes in that game, 4 touchdowns, 2 interceptions.
1: 58 passes?
0: Threw 58 passes.
1: Wow.
0: That's playing against Carson Palmer. I mean, he outdueled Carson Palmer. Palmer only threw for 30 passes, 231 yards, and a touchdown.
1: Okay.
0: And somehow they went into overtime, which is just crazy. And that's a year that Chris Johnson for the Tennessee Titans only got held to 40 yards. I mean, they came out. Listen, they only ran the ball 16 times and passed the ball 58 times with Ryan Fitzpatrick. What Titans team was this?
1: A desperate Titans team. That sounds like.
0: That is crazy. Man. I do not. All the games to forget. This one sounds like a fun one to watch. Just going out there. Bernard Pollard was on the team.
2: I bet they went into the week, the game plan. They're like, we're going to mix this up, go with some ground and pound, and go to the end.
1: You know they did.
2: One quarter in, they're like, we are airing this thing out.
0: Cam Wembley was on this team. Sammy Lee Hill. There's some good names on this team. Threw for 58 times. Who did he throw to? He threw to Kendall Wright, Nate Washington, Delanie Walker, Kenny Britt. So that's a pretty good little crew right there.
1: Nice crew.
0: Practice squad wonder Michael Preston was also in the game. He caught three passes for 20. He had 2 touchdowns that game.
1: Michael Preston.
0: I do not remember this game whatsoever.
1: Yeah, he was the red zone killer.
0: Yeah. There's a guy named Quinn Johnson on the team at that point. He got a target. Him. This is when they had Sean Green as well.
1: Oh, the running back?
0: Yeah. He had 3 attempts for 4 yards.
1: Oh my.
0: With a long of 6, so that means he lost yards on the other 2. Oh man. Some of these teams are just, they're funny. I'm going to go see if I can find this game and watch this game.
2: I was going to say, we got homework.
0: Yeah, I'm going to go watch this game. All right, that will do it for us. This is Cover 2 with Blaine Bishop and Zach Lyons here on 104.5 The Zone. 3HL's up next. And in the meantime.
1: And in between time.
0: Peace.

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6: 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I'm Joseph Bonanno, live from the 104.5 The Zone Circus Sports at the Mint Kentucky Downs Studios. The Nashville Predators have hired Chris McFarland as president of hockey operations and general manager after spending the previous 11 seasons with the Colorado Avalanche, including the past four as general manager. McFarland replaces Barry Trotz, who transitions into an advisory role within the organization. McFarland becomes the third general manager in Predators history and the second to hold the president of hockey operations title. Not as much news as yesterday in the NFL world, but one thing did happen. The Seahawks agreed to an extension with edge rusher Derek Hall for 3 years worth up to $46 million. 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

0: 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Brent Doherty with you on a beautiful day in the Music City. Hope you're having a great day. Happy Tuesday to you.
1: Happy Tuesday.
0: There she is. She's Dawn Davenport, y'all.
2: Happy Tuesday.
3: That's Bonk. That's Bonk. Twitch, please.
2: That's Bonk.
3: Twitch, please. Twitch, please.
1: Let's go, people.
0: So, remember when Zeph broke his mic twice in like a week?
1: Yeah.
0: That's happening with this one. Watch this. What do I do?
4: Don't blame me.
5: You probably shouldn't do this.
4: I haven't sat in that chair in a while.
0: So what I did was I just hit it with my index finger and it turned all the way around. Like The Exorcist. Remember the lady in The Exorcist where her head turned around on her shoulders?
4: Mm-hmm.
0: That's what this mic does.
1: You can break it and have my mic and I'll just go home for the day. It's a gorgeous day.
0: You can't go home. You've got things to do after.
1: I do. Stars for Second Harvest. Let me know if you're going to the Ryman tonight. It's going to be awesome.
5: You're going to be in the building?
1: I'll be in the building.
0: She's introducing Ernest.
1: Yeah.
5: I like Ernest.
0: Remember Ernest Goes to Camp and all those movies?
5: Love.
0: Jim Varney?
1: Oh, that Ernest, yeah.
0: Yeah. They filmed that one in Dixon.
1: I didn't know that.
0: Yeah. Now.
5: Shelby Park, too.
0: Yeah, they were all over.
5: Mm-hmm.
0: So, granted, y'all know if you've listened long enough, I'm about half right on things.
1: Yeah.
5: Yeah.
0: So
1: no, even, I would give you a little more than that.
5: Yeah, I'll give you too.
0: Maybe Jim Varney's from Dixon. I don't know.
5: I know for sure.
0: But Ernest was a series of movies.
5: Ernest Goes to Camp and Ernest Goes to Jail was filmed in Shelby Park.
1: Oh.
5: East Nashville. And
1: now I have to go back and watch that.
5: Because
1: I didn't know, obviously.
0: You were in Atlanta.
1: When I was watching
0: or
1: that,
0: Texas.
1: I was in Atlanta
0: or
1: Texas.
5: Yeah. Over there in the Kadim Jail.
0: Mm-hmm.
4: Jim Varney is from Lexington, Kentucky, but he died in White House, Tennessee.
5: He's close. Well,
0: yeah, but let me go back to my original statement that Ernest Goes to Camp was filmed in Dixon, among other places, in Nashville area.
5: Totally agree with that.
0: So, yeah. Ernest Goes to Jail in East Nashville. Is that what happened?
5: No, that was in the jail. The jail that used to be the haunted prison.
0: Over by Centennial?
5: No,
1: across from the stadium.
5: No, not that one.
1: Not that one.
5: The big one.
1: I thought that one was haunted.
5: The real big one.
0: That's Juvie. That's still there.
1: Oh, that's
5: Juvie.
1: Yeah,
5: that's it. Yeah.
1: Okay.
5: But that one probably is haunted.
4: Ernest Goes to Camp was filmed at Montgomery Bell State Park.
5: Babs is talking about, but I'm with you. But Babsy is, but
0: there we go.
5: Babsy is talking about the one behind, like when you get off the interstate. That used to be a juvenile too.
0: Oh,
5: a little jail, right there by East the projects, right there.
0: Okay.
5: Yeah, but it was. I'm telling you, Shelby. I know it was filmed in Shelby Park. Jimmy Holt, who works at Shelby Park, I don't know if Jimmy Holt's still alive, but Jimmy Holt told us. Jimmy Holt never left the center.
4: Yeah, it also says additional scenes filmed in nearby Nashville and at Camp Marymount in Fairview.
1: There you go.
5: So you were right.
1: All right.
0: And you were right.
1: Moving on.
0: You're glad to be right.
1: I brought that up. Oh, Ernest. Tonight.
5: There you go.
1: Yeah.
5: Yes, you did.
1: Yes.
5: This would never
1: Second Harvest Food Bank is who it benefits, by the way. They always need a lot of extra help in the summer.
0: Yeah, they do a great job.
1: They really do.
0: Yeah, when kids are not in school and things like that.
1: Yes.
0: I went and saw the Nate Bargatze movie last night.
1: You did?
0: The Breadwinner.
1: Why didn't you invite us?
0: Are you coming to a movie in downtown Nashville at 9:30 at night?
1: Oh, 9:30 at night? No. Your girl's in bed. Your girl's about a bottle deep in bed.
5: I was last night.
0: Your girl's about 3 hours away from texting us conspiracy nonsense at 9:30.
1: Ever since we brought that up on the radio, people have sent me like 5 million of them.
0: Hmm. Well, congratulations. Amazing. Good job.
1: I love it.
0: You do.
1: I love it. I'm in it.
0: Well, movie was good. I mean, it's like a family movie from the 80s. You know what I mean? Hmm. But it was fun. Like, I didn't fall asleep.
5: Funny?
0: which just happened. Remember the atomic bomb movie? I fell asleep.
5: I did too.
4: Oppenheimer.
0: Yeah, Oppenheimer.
4: How big was Jared Curtis's role?
0: Like, I mean, right at the beginning.
4: Like, just quick?
0: Yeah. He's trying to sell him a minivan for like 10 seconds.
5: Enough to get him.
1: Oh, that's awesome.
0: Yeah. Payment. He's like, Nate's like, I had one when I was in high school and I was homecoming king. And there were a lot of girls who went to school there, but that's not the point or whatever. I mean, it was cute. I did read this about Garth Brooks. Hmm. So I saw a post about Fanfare, which has turned into CMA Fest. But Fanfare, the inaugural Fanfare was in 1972 at Nashville Municipal Auditorium. The four-day event was attended by 5,000 fans and featured 20 hours of live entertainment and 100 exhibit booths, including autograph booths. So it goes through like kind of the story of Fanfare. Then they write, in 1996, Garth Brooks signed autographs at Fanfare for 23 straight hours. He didn't leave. That's what they said. To make sure every single fan who waited in line got their moment with him. After hunkering down in a vacant area near a livestock building, Brooks spent nearly a full day chatting with fans as he posed for pictures without any breaks.
1: That's awesome.
5: I'm going to put a little correction on it.
0: Okay.
5: 2 to 3 straight hours.
0: It says 23.
5: Yeah, that was misprint.
0: 2 to 3 would still be incredible.
5: That's believable, though.
0: You know?
5: Yeah. Because you lose track of time when you sign them in the autograph. You know what I mean?
0: I will say this about him. I saw him do something, not that exorbitant, but something really cool. So we were in this building when I first started in radio. So this is, I don't know, 30 years ago, 28, 29, 30 years ago. There's a recording studio next to us. It's now owned by Keith Urban. Back in the day, like people would, you would see buses come by here, and there's only one building next to us, and then it's a cul-de-sac. Mm. And there used to be a Shoney's across the street.
5: Yep.
0: Okay. This tour bus that's going around downtown Nashville showing everybody the sights and, you know, pre-Pedal Tavern and all that stuff. It comes up the curb. I look over, and Garth Brooks is coming out of that recording studio and walking down the sidewalk by himself. And I see him, and I see this bus, and I was like, uh-oh, what's about to happen? So the bus driver evidently just stood on his brakes. Like, the back of the bus went straight up in the air. It screamed to a stop. He let everybody off. And Garth was just walking over to Shoney's to get something to eat, I guess. He signed everything for those people. I mean, he stood out there for an hour.
5: Yeah.
0: And hooked in with all the people on that bus.
5: I'm with that.
0: I'm like, I like it. Man, that bus driver better get a huge tip.
5: I like it.
0: We'll see the sights of Nashville and where people record music and who did this and who did that. Oh, there's Garth Brooks right there. I'm going to let you out and go see him.
5: Go get him.
1: Yeah. That, I mean, people will talk about that forever.
5: Yeah.
1: Lethal Latin in the chat said, where are the bodies, Garth?
0: Yeah. Maybe he killed everybody on the bus. I don't know. But I did see that random act of kindness on his part where he doesn't necessarily have to. He could have just turned around and gone back into the studio.
5: Mm-hmm. 23 hours, though.
0: 23 hours. That's what the story says.
5: It's hard to stay up 24 hours.
4: I just read the story. It says he didn't even go to the bathroom.
5: See?
1: Oh, okay. This is like folk.
4: It was from Rolling Stones.
5: This is Chuck Norris. This is one of Chuck Norris.
4: It was from Rolling Stones. You think Rolling Stones print out lies?
1: Yeah.
0: The 23 hours without sleep, without bathroom. Like, have you ever been on a long road trip and you just pull out like a Gatorade bottle or something?
5: Yeah. Absolutely.
1: No. Haven't.
0: Well, harder for you.
1: Yeah.
5: You gotta be a trucker. Shout out to the truckers out there. Just trying to get to the destination.
1: Mm-hmm.
0: No deadheading, y'all.
5: No. Go get it.
1: All right.
0: 615-737-1045. The Stanley Cup Final is tonight. By the way, well, let's go to Dan in Eagleville. He wants to talk about Ernest. Dan, what's up? How are you?
2: I'm pretty good. While you're talking about Ernest, don't forget about all the commercials. Hey, Vern, this is your old buddy Ernest. And then he'd stick his mug right in the camera and look like a fisheye. Camera.
1: Yep, I remember that.
2: That's how I got to start. That's what I remember.
0: Huh. Oh, okay. Dope. Thank you, Dan.
1: What?
2: Yeah.
1: I mean, is he gone? He's got to be gone, right?
0: Yeah, I think he's gone. Yeah. I don't think he's with us anymore.
1: Yeah.
0: Hey, Dan, how are things in Eagleville, man?
2: Wonderful.
0: Yeah.
2: Wonderful. We had a graduating class of 86 seniors. It pulled down over $3 million in scholarship money.
0: Wow.
5: That's dope.
0: How about that, Eagleville? Let's go.
5: Eagleville. Yeah.
1: That's a big class.
0: Yeah.
1: For Eagleville.
0: Our friend Becky, that used to work here, and her twin sister, Beth, are both from Eagleville.
5: Yep.
0: And and we talk about Brentwood Jewelry all the time, and Brentwood and Brandon Amamali is from over there too. So shout out to Eagle. Thank you, Dan. Appreciate you, man.
2: Sure.
1: All right.
5: Dang, is this short, quick, straight to the point?
0: I forgot about the commercials.
5: Yeah,
1: I did too. You know?
0: Stanley Cup finalists tonight. I've got some odds and ends. Even if you're not interested, these will be interesting odds and ends.
5: That sounds good.
0: Coming up as we begin today's 3HL. Obviously, we have those two trades that went down yesterday that we'll talk a lot about. Hall of Fame basketball coach has passed away, and game one of the NBA finals starts tomorrow. We've got a lot going on. 615-737-1045.
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21: Eating a healthy diet is not only good for you physically, it can also keep your brain sharp as you age. According to a new study out of China, people who most closely followed the MIND diet slowed aging in key structures inside their brains by more than 2 years. The MIND diet is a combination of the Mediterranean diet, which we talk a lot about, and the DASH diet, which stands for Dietary Approaches to Stop Hypertension. All three of these diets are similar, but the MIND diet puts more of an emphasis on berries, beans, leafy green vegetables, fish, poultry, whole grains, olive oil, and nuts. You're not going to eat foods with a lot of saturated fat. We're talking cheese, butter, red meat, or anything fried. You really don't have to eat like this 100% of the time. That's the key. Just do the best that you can. I'm Dr. Sanjay Gupta, helping you live a better life.
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0: break it loose. I will say this. I might have mentioned to Kirby with an eye. We turned the race on.
1: NASCAR race?
0: Cracker Barrel 400 at the Nashville Super Speedway. I said, man, I'd give anything for them to just let Dawn like merge in her F-150 for like 10 laps.
1: Lord help us all.
0: Take everybody out.
1: Lord help us.
0: Oh, bird's bird. Bert is something. Also, there has been a bird on the lanai lately. Like, and it's not baby bird. It's like age of bird where he tried to get out of the nest and fly around and he's still struggling. Right. So like he got trapped on the lanai, which is a good place to be, right? Like there are no predators that are gonna get up there. And Babs, like during a break, she was out there and shot a picture and sent it to us. She said,
1: if you guys were wondering why I was late coming back from every break yesterday, it's because I was trying to save this baby bird. I text the boys. I send a picture. I'm like, what do you think?
0: What do you think he's doing? And taking a smoke break.
1: I know. They did not take me seriously.
0: No, because it's a bird, dude. Come on, man.
1: But I'm like, should I put him back on solid ground somewhere? No, these two wanted nothing to do with it. They're like, whatever, don't touch it. It has diseases.
0: That's exactly what I said. You know what I told your friend and my friend Kirby with an eye? She goes, she didn't touch it, did she? I told her that. You don't touch birds. Plus, not only do they have 7,000 diseases, I mean, they carry them around. They fly everywhere. The mother, if you touch that bird, the mother ain't going to have anything to do with that bird.
1: Now, I will say, so then I'm like, okay, who in this building is an animal lover like me? Because clearly my co-host aren't, because all three of them just wrote back crap like that from like Mayor. But so, and then I was like, Tyler.
2: Yep, that's a good one.
1: He has like the whole like glass birdhouse with the
0: Tyler
1: video.
0: Tyler does afternoon drive on 95.5.
1: Yes, and so he was walking out, and he's so busy too right now because it's CMA Fest week.
0: That is true, and he likes cheese, beer, and country music.
1: Well, there you
3: go. Well, he's from Wisconsin.
1: And animals. That's right. And birds. So he comes walking up, and he's like, I got a hit in 5 minutes. And I was like, okay, but there's this bird, and you're the only one in the building that I know is an animal lover with me. And he was like, oh, let me see. So he like comes over or whatever. And then Mama Bird comes over because baby bird's crying. And so he was like, okay. He was like, I think we leave it. I think Mom's going to help it get out. He was like, just let me move it out from like behind the trash can and then Mom can help it fly. So baby bird hopefully made it okay. It was not dead on the lanai.
0: Anne says, as a nurse, do not touch birds.
1: Zach said it's a robot.
0: Zach did say it's a robot.
1: Why? As a nurse, do not touch birds. Why?
0: Because they have 7,000 diseases they carry. I'm telling you.
2: We don't want to take that home, Babs.
1: It's not like you're going to touch a bird and then like put it in your mouth.
3: And if anybody on this show is immune to animal diseases, it's the one with a million animals in her house. Whether she wants them or
0: birds
3: not.
0: Birds are different, dude. They're in a different
3: label.
0: She had
3: birds living in her house.
1: Dude, I have 4 birds' nests in my backyard, and now all the babies are out and about.
2: Out and about.
1: Yeah. One of them was a mockingbird that every time you got near the tree, it would come dive bomb you.
0: Or I guess he could have filmed his movie over at your place and done that family thing with the whole Disney element. But, hey, birds are different, man. I love animals. I'm all for it. Yay, animals. Birds? Uh-uh. They could fly right into that car driving down Division right now. I'd be fine.
2: But you want them to die?
0: All of them. No, I don't want them to, but I don't care if they do.
1: Oh, my gosh. The little babies are so sweet.
0: Yeah. You know what those little babies grow into? Little pesty things that
1: poop on you?
0: Or spying on you.
2: They will poop. They will poop.
0: Oh, they'll poop everywhere. That's the biggest thing with your bird's nest. You got bird poop everywhere then.
1: I really don't though, because they have the whole yard. Mm. Yeah, they're good. They respect me. Do you remember I had that bird though in my truck?
2: Yeah,
1: and it pooped everywhere, and I was like, I hate everything right now.
0: T said you cannot get diseases from a bird. Right on top of DJ saying, ever heard of the bird flu?
1: Monkey D. Cox, and I love this comment so much because I hate that Mayor calls this.
0: I can't believe you just said
1: I can't
0: that
1: believe
0: name.
1: I said that either. As a 30-year-old man.
3: No, honey.
1: What is a lanai? It's not spelled correctly, but. What's a lanai mayor? Don't even. No, you got to let it go, Slate.
3: Guys, that's not an appropriate name. That is based off an anime character.
0: Okay. Yeah, which is based off what?
1: Let's just go with
0: something
1: monkey.
0: Inappropriate. At some point, that's an inappropriate thing.
3: No, because the anime
2: character. Let it go. She said, let it go.
3: The anime character is Monkey D. Luffy.
1: Okay.
2: Let it go. Just let
1: all right.
2: It go.
1: Anyway, a lanai is what you call like a fancy balcony, like in Hawaii or something.
0: Yeah, like kind of in an island place.
2: We kind of treat that like a fancy.
1: But it is not. I mean, for a while they closed it down because it wasn't safe to walk on it. Yeah, never fixed it, but now all of a sudden it's okay.
0: Going.
1: They're like, go ahead.
0: I forgot about that.
1: We give up.
0: Who moved the yellow tape? Was it her?
1: I did. So I can walk up there. And then now the yellow tape's gone. So and it's not like they repaired it. So no. I'm pretty sure it's probably still not safe.
2: Like, but we could walk down that and take a piece of the brick off every single day.
1: Yeah.
2: Until it's all done. When it does fall, though. Boy, somebody in trouble.
1: Yeah. He got me for moving the yellow tape. And I just said it on radio, so I there's evidence.
2: I was wondering who did it.
0: So where's the bird? Is the bird still out there?
1: No, it's good. Mama saved it.
0: How do you know?
2: Tell us it.
1: I'm just assuming.
2: The two bird whisperers.
0: You don't think somebody could have gotten that thing?
1: No. Like what? Nobody could get in that lanai.
0: Were you here when the hawk was sitting out here?
2: Mm-mm.
0: We were walking down that wheelchair lane.
2: Yeah.
0: Is that what it's called?
2: No.
0: The ramp?
2: Access ramp.
0: And this hawk was sitting on this power line right here, just watching us. I was like, dude, I know you like pick up big things and take them away, but I'm a little too big. Get your eyes off me.
2: Yeah.
0: It was kind of scary. But the hawk could have taken that bird easily.
2: Oh, yeah. That wouldn't be fair.
0: Mm-mm. Gone.
2: He probably wouldn't even ate it or nothing. They just... The bird was too little for him.
1: Okay, y'all stop.
0: I had a buddy that said they had just gotten a new puppy, and they were having like this neighborhood party, and it was like a cul-de-sac type thing with green space in the middle, and everybody had tents, and they were cooking and all kinds of things. And they had just gotten this puppy, and they had little kids. So happy about the puppy. Puppy's running around outside. Here comes a hawk. Grabs that puppy. Gone. Right in front of everybody. Kids were like, is he bringing it back? Like, nah, dude.
2: I mean,
0: gone.
2: That can scar you right
1: there
2: as a kid.
1: That's traumatic.
2: Yeah, that can scar you as a kid.
0: Hawks, man, don't play around with that. I'm telling you about birds, Babs.
2: I didn't know that. I didn't know hawks were doing like that.
1: Yeah, I mean,
2: hawks. I thought they just do that. No, what is that?
0: No, you want to talk about serial killers? Hawks.
2: Hawks, they go get you.
1: Yeah, they're intense.
0: 615-737-1045. Do we have an announcement?
1: We do.
2: What we got?
1: We do.
0: Do we need breaking news?
2: Is that about? Oh, this ain't my
1: mama. No, it's an announcement. Yeah.
2: This is
0: I think we should go a little more elaborate because Dawn's been really wanting this to happen for a long, long time.
1: I've been working on it for about 4 years.
0: I think we need a bigger breaking news sounder.
1: Breaking sports news?
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2: Like it. Let's go, babe.
1: Let's go!
0: Join 3HL, the Buck Rising Show.
1: I don't know why that's on there.
3: Upstreet
1: in a Range Rover. 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
3: I'm just throwing music out there.
1: It's just, it's just our, it's our baby.
0: Is this a song you're doing?
3: No, this is just the first one on the board.
1: Okay. It's a good one.
0: Join 3HL, the Buck Rising Show, and the rest of the Zone crew. Does everyone know that they're going to this thing?
2: Apparently so.
1: I've told everybody.
0: They're not going against you, I'll tell you that. 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So what's everybody's go-to karaoke song? I've never done it before, so I don't have one.
2: Man, I switch up a lot.
1: What are you going to do?
2: I don't know if they got my
0: ding,
2: song.
0: Ding, ding. I don't know. I probably won't do anything.
1: Nope, nope, not acceptable.
2: You gotta do
1: absolutely not. When we're hosting, that is not acceptable.
2: That's right, yeah. If somebody else is, you cool.
1: So
0: I feel the bird flu coming on.
1: Nope. I know
0: I'll
1: where
0: be
1: you
0: there.
1: Live. I will yank your butt.
2: That's right,
0: baby. It's gonna be
1: onto
0: fun.
1: That stage.
2: We'll yank him onto the stage.
0: It's gonna be fun.
2: How about that?
0: I will be there.
2: My original is always.
1: Bert said the whole show was on board. Oh my gosh! You know what? It's worth it just to show up to see what Bert does.
2: Bert may do a duet.
0: Bert's the kind of guy. I think Bert is the kind of guy that would go up there and be like, "Hey, y'all choose my song,"
1: and just rock it.
0: Yeah, I think we should do that. Choose Bert's song.
1: Sold by John Michael Montgomery, Zach Lyons. What? That one's really fast. Like, if you've been drinking and you get off, you're done.
0: Ramon Foster. First time I've heard of this.
2: Come on, Travis. Don't try to spoil the party, dog.
1: I forget to let the morning show guys know, you know, because they're so early.
0: Ramon, will we be paid and are there free drinks?
2: Yes.
1: You will not be paid. There will be some sort of free beverages.
2: Yeah.
0: They already tried to steal Johnny the Poet from us this morning. I don't know what that's about.
2: Mm-hmm. I heard that was false. I heard it was a folk tale.
3: Oh, I knew Ramon was just trying to start something this morning.
2: I ain't talking to him, though. I'm just guessing.
1: Slay.
0: Oh. Yes. Zeph's wife has changed to Mrs. Bonanno in the chat.
1: Oh, hey. I like Zeph's wife better.
0: She writes, Ramon is asking the important question. Well, since we are doing our show there, we're going to get paid.
1: Yeah. Also.
0: Sorry, Savage.
1: Zeph, Alyssa's pregnant. She can't drink anyway.
2: She's okay.
3: She wasn't planning on it.
1: I know, but she's saying those are important questions.
3: For Ramon?
1: Not important for her.
3: Not for her, too.
1: Hmm. What are you going to sing, Zeph?
3: I'm not.
2: Well,
3: I don't do karaoke.
2: You do not
1: no,
2: get...
1: That's unacceptable.
0: Me and Zeph will do a silent duet.
1: Nope.
2: No. Silent night?
1: Is like, you're with me that's...
0: What if we did?
2: Absolutely
0: not
2: did.
3: Hey, okay,
0: what if we
3: know
0: did
3: what?
0: Silent night? June 24th, is that when this is?
2: Nah, it don't matter. That's a crazy
3: I will tell you... We'll do tequila, because you only have to say one word. Like, every, like...
1: Tequila!
2: That's true. Tequila!
3: Every, like, 30
0: seconds. And everyone will dance.
1: We can take shots.
2: Yes, every time you say tequila.
1: I don't know about every time, but...
3: Nope. Slay made the rules.
1: That's perfect.
0: Look up how many times they say tequila in that time.
2: Oh, at least 30. We can make it.
3: Hey, Bert said I should sing tequila. In the
1: right
3: chat.
1: At the weird time. I mean, at the weird time. Right at the perfect time. Bert does Weird Al's greatest hits.
0: Just eat
1: Jeffrey.
0: It. He's getting in the Rock and Roll Hall of Fame, I think.
1: Weird Al Yankovic?
2: Yeah.
1: Really?
2: For what?
0: Entertaining people.
2: Rock and roll?
0: Well, I mean, they let rap and everything in there.
2: Yeah, but he's entertainment like comedy, right?
0: Yeah, but he's singing.
1: But I mean, he does.
0: He sold a lot of records, Slay. Look up how many records Weird Al Yankovic
3: By the
0: sold.
3: Way, we don't have to say tequila three times.
2: Oh, that's
1: doable. Yeah.
2: But you got to do like a little shibby dance.
0: That's light work there.
3: No, I'm going to stand there and not move.
0: We could go from
3: like,
0: silent
3: I'm gonna stand
0: night
3: still.
0: To tequila.
1: Ooh.
0: Like, there
1: y'all,
0: we
1: got the tea in the chat from Zeph's wife.
2: Oh, yeah.
1: Joseph can do Unwritten by Natasha Bedingfield. He loves it. Carpool karaoke.
3: I do love that song.
0: I love that song.
3: I will
0: the lyrics
3: not be
0: are incredible
3: doing it
0: in
3: front
0: song.
3: Of a crowd.
2: I like it, Zeph.
3: I won't be doing it in front
2: nice
3: of a crowd.
1: Oh, my gosh.
2: Usher.
1: That's
2: okay.
1: So funny.
2: Everybody going slow, slow songs.
1: Ooh, Ramon, I like that.
2: I like it, Jen.
0: Weird Al Yankovic has sold more than 12 million albums.
1: Wow.
2: That's wild, man.
0: Just eat it.
2: But you can't get that,
1: that's
2: 12
1: his,
2: million.
1: That's
2: just
1: his
2: eat it.
1: Biggest
2: I used to
1: one,
2: love
1: right?
2: watching that.
0: Eat it.
2: I liked watching the video. I used to love the video.
1: The video was funny.
2: It's hilarious.
1: Mm-hmm. Slay, your song.
2: Mine is Time X Social Club. Probably, the problem is ain't nobody going to know it.
0: That is a problem.
2: Mm-hmm. But if you went to the skating rink, you know this, because if you like 80s.
0: I love it when Mike Keith does his impression of skating rink announcer guy. He's like, it's an all skate, everyone.
2: Well, this is going to be one. I'm telling you.
1: Dang, Mayor, you could get a side job doing that.
0: Yeah, I could.
2: Mine is Thinking About You. Master P remade it.
1: Okay.
0: Do they still do skating rinks?
2: Yeah.
0: Brentwood Skate Center still there.
2: Yeah, and Rivergate is too.
0: That's where I broke Janet Smart's collarbone.
1: Is it as pop?
0: I couldn't stop. I've told y'all, I can't stop. Ice skating, I can go fast. I jump into the wall to stop. I can't stop on roller skates, especially when I was in seventh grade. What? I'm like a Waymo car.
2: That's exactly what you are.
0: I did. I knocked her down. And I was like, remember I told y'all I was 4'11 in the ninth grade? So at that point, this is seventh grade. I'm probably like 4'6". Yeah. She was like 5'9", 5'10". Like, she was tall. I ran into her, knocked her over.
2: Broke her
0: collarbone. Took her out.
2: There you go.
0: Should have taken her out instead of taking her out, but... Anyway, Janet, sorry.
2: That's what I'm talking about, Savage. See, Savage said he'll come up and do it with me.
0: You can't do slow song, can you?
2: No, this right here.
1: Slow songs are easier.
2: This is a little... Yeah,
0: but you need people to interact, right? Like, when I've been to karaoke nights, I don't do it, but I've gone, and the best Aaron and Sarah, mm-hmm. he does stuff like Bust a Move from Young MC or something, and everybody starts singing.
1: Oh, that's a good one.
0: Yeah, and so...
1: Do you think I should do Pink Pony Club?
2: Yeah, well, if Baby Babs is voting, absolutely you're going to do that one.
0: So we established that is not about a gay bar.
1: No, it is not about a strip club.
0: That's it.
1: It is about...
0: A gay bar.
1: Well, I guess.
2: Ain't that the same?
0: And Baby Babs loves this song.
1: Loves it. She also loves... What is this song? They Ain't Like Us?
2: Yes. Not Like Us.
1: Not Like
2: mm-hmm.
1: Us.
0: She does like that.
2: She goes off on it.
1: Also loves that one. And
2: is Baby Babs coming to this?
1: I don't know. She might be able to come early, and then we'll let Mr. Babs take her home. She'll get up there and sing. Would it be frowned upon to have your toddler at a karaoke night?
0: Have you been told what we're getting her for her birthday?
1: No. Is it going to annoy me?
3: I'm going to say yes after that laugh.
1: Who needs friends? Who needs enemies when you have friends like these?
0: 615-737-1045. Can I give a shout-out?
2: Since we're
0: off the rails here. Mm-hmm. Shout-out to Robert Stanton and his son Jackson. Had lunch with them. Our guy Blake Krieger set that up. Jackson is at Tennessee Tech, and he's studying sports broadcasting. He loves the radio.
1: Okay. Aww.
0: So he just kind of wanted to pick my brain and all that stuff.
2: So
0: shout-out to... Jackson, he is the nephew of my friends Kara and Chris Blaylock, who their son played travel baseball with Drew forever. And they have a son named Drew also, and he's at Walter State. He hit 33 homers this year at Walter State, so he's trying to figure out what college he's going to go to next.
1: I bet he has some offers.
0: Yeah, yeah.
2: Well,
0: I hope he needs them. He deserves them, I should say.
2: Why not?
0: Needs was the wrong word. Deserves.
2: I'm going to add on to your shout-out.
0: Okay.
2: With shout-out to our girls again. They won.
0: They won again, Slade?
2: Only by four this time.
0: All the boys are catching up.
2: Yeah, it was competitive today.
0: But it's 2-0 in the best of whatever.
2: Yeah, exactly. It's only one more day. That's tomorrow. But, boy, it was a fire.
0: So they already won. They quit.
2: Yeah, they really could walk it off. But giving a shout-out to my guy, Mac. Mac Wynn. Mac's grandmother, Miss Wynn. Shout-out to her, man. She loves listening to the show.
0: Because all she does is
2: win.
1: Win.
2: Right.
1: Win.
2: So shout out to
0: that's another good one.
2: You can do that one, Bevan. What are you doing? You didn't even say what you
0: did. She's going to do her song.
1: Warren G. Regulators or Ice Ice Baby. See, last time I did Regulators, it was an absolute colossal fail.
0: That's why I want everybody to experience that.
1: Yeah, but it was also after I may have had two bottles of wine by myself.
0: You had a wine glass in your hand.
1: Yeah.
0: At a honky-tonk on Broadway. Who does that?
1: No.
0: You were jamming to the beat of...
1: Yeah. Also, nobody should ever do that.
0: Yeah.
1: Learn from my embarrassment.
0: That's coming up on June 24th. More information, 1045thezone.com. Hall of Fame basketball coach Rick Adelman has passed away at the age of 79. He won 1,042 games as an NBA head coach, 10th most all time. He got to the finals twice with Portland, which is odd because you were talking about one of his teams yesterday.
2: Yep.
0: Matrix.
2: Mm-hmm. Well, I don't want that Matrix on me.
0: No, but you were talking about one of those finals teams.
2: That's when I knew about him. Like, coming up watching them, Terry Porter, Kevin Duckworth, Cliff Robinson.
0: He looked like a professor. Squad. You know what I mean? Yeah. Like, he stayed calm on the sideline.
2: Grounded for a long time.
0: Played 7 years in the NBA. Mm-hmm. Coached forever. More teams than the Trailblazers, but Yeah, coaching legend for sure, and he's a Hall of Famer. When we come back, we'll dive into the Stanley Cup Final. I meant to do that this segment, but we talked about karaoke and other things. So we'll do that next, 3HL. If you want in, 615-737-1045. Before we go to break, let's get Charlie in here from Franklin. Charlie, what's up?
5: Well, I might tell your friend there that he probably should have put gloves on and then tried to put the little bird in the tree or up above ground, because if it's on the ground, it's no chance.
0: Yeah, he wasn't
5: the
0: on the ground. He was on the.
5: I was floating the McKenzie with my wife maybe 10 years ago, and an eagle had picked up a baby lamb and had put it in the tree. So
0: wow,
5: the birds are pretty strong.
0: Yeah, that's not where that lamb wants to be.
1: No,
2: baby lamb.
5: No,
0: that lamb's like, wait a minute.
5: He was no longer with us. Put it up. The tree was probably 20 feet off the ground.
0: Damn.
5: And he was just laying over that limb, and the bird was just up there having a good time.
1: Oh, my goodness.
5: Poor little eagle.
0: Yeah.
5: But anyway, that's...
1: Poor little lamb.
5: You don't need all that. So.
0: Mary had
5: Let me
0: a little
5: ask
0: lamb.
5: You all
0: it's
5: a question,
0: in a tree.
5: A sports question.
0: Yeah.
5: How about me asking you a good sports question?
0: All right.
5: I don't understand why Surratt, the wide receiver for the... Indiana team. Why did he go so late in the draft? With I've followed him a lot, and he averaged 6 to 8 catches a day, and he went what in the 6th round?
0: Yeah. So
5: can you guys give me? I'll get off the phone.
0: Okay.
5: But
0: thank
5: give
0: you.
5: Give me Charlie. A reason why they did that.
0: Thank you, Charlie. I'm still scarred by the lamb in a 20-foot tree story, but Mary's pissed somewhere. Yeah, he started getting knocked for things that he was really good at, which is the funny thing about when you analyze college players. So what was Surratt great at? Those sideline routes with the comeback with the short throw, right?
2: And comeback catches.
0: The underthrown ball. He was so good at that. So then that turns into he can't separate and all. He's not a strider and all these things. So, I don't know.
1: And he does, he's speed, like all of his pre-draft workout numbers were not great. He's not a burner. He's not fast. And then I guess the argument, too, was separation. His release at the line of scrimmage was questionable.
0: But don't you
1: all
0: need
1: of that,
0: a guy
1: but,
0: like that? Like on a third down situation?
1: Yeah, but you're not going to draft that high.
0: No, you're not.
1: That's exactly what it was. Now, that doesn't mean he can't or won't be successful in the league. But when it comes down to it, like you're not going to use a high draft pick when those are the knocks.
0: 615-737-1045. Yeah. Dirty Dancing Don Juan.
1: Oh, what a name.
0: What do you got, man?
6: Hey,
0: Dirty Dancing.
6: I'm here. Yeah, I'm here.
0: Let's go, baby.
6: I'm getting down, baby. I am the man. You need some dancing people to come to that too.
2: Don Juan,
1: are you gonna be there?
2: Yeah, let me tell you this, Don Juan. If you make it to it, for sure, you need to be in a 8-foot vicinity of me. I need to be able to lay eyes on you the entire time, because this energy that you got, I'm here for it.
6: If you see me, buddy, you know I'm Dirty Dancing Don Juan.
2: Oh yeah, come, Don. That's what I'm telling you. I need you there, Don Juan. I know you're gonna cut somebody rug. It's a guarantee. I'm here for
6: you. I can cut rug.
2: I know it.
6: I'm fixing to be 75, and I can outdance anybody.
0: Dirty Dancing Don Juan, you better be there June 24th.
2: What's the day? June 24th, Don Juan. Get there early. If the door's open at 7:30, I need you out the car making your way to the door at 7.
0: Well, we're doing our show there.
6: Hey, I'm known for 12:30 Club to BB's in Memphis, Nashville, Gold Strike.
2: Yeah. You said the spearmint?
1: He said gold strike.
6: The mint.
0: Dirty Dancing Don Juan. What kind of dancing do you do, man?
1: Dirty.
6: Get down, get funky.
2: Yeah. Come on, Don.
6: I'm like a sex machine.
2: Hey, well, guess what? Make sure them little blue pills with you. Let's go get out, though, boy. Let's get it on, baby. That's what I'm talking about. Ain't no time to play around. Get the. Make sure you there when we doing our show. I need you there. Hey. I love the energy, Don Juan.
6: Hey, see how many people know me? Call in.
2: Okay. Lines are open.
1: If you know Dirty Dance out. And Don Juan, let us know. Call us.
2: Sex machine Don Juan.
0: I'm a sex
2: machine. Is that after hours or doing the show? Mm-mm. No, not right now. Babs said not right now.
0: Turn the sex machine off right now.
2: Yeah, not right now. Not right now, Don Juan. We just want your dirty dancing. Bring your dirty dancing.
6: You want me to help you out?
2: Yeah, I guess so.
0: You don't even know what that means.
2: I mean, yeah, but whatever. I'll do it. Whatever it is, yeah. Come on, Don Juan. Yeah.
6: I'll get going. You want me? You say, hey. I was in Tunica. The guy got off the stage and told all the women.
2: Hey, man, that's what I'm talking about.
0: Who did what to all the women?
6: He told them.
0: He thought
6: he could dance.
0: Oh.
2: Here come Don Juan.
1: You showed him up.
0: So this is like when John Travolta in, like, Dance Fever, everybody's dancing and they think they've hit a different
6: born
0: level.
6: Before
0: and
6: John Travolta.
0: Right, but this is what you got me thinking about, where everybody's dancing and they think they're doing incredible, and then here comes John Travolta, like, get out of my way. That's what you

0: 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He's got socks. 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Treat your dad to a $5,000 basement barbecue or backyard upgrade. Pop gets to pick. 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
18: Eating a healthy diet is not only good for you physically, it can also keep your brain sharp as you age. According to a new study out of China, people who most closely followed the MIND diet slowed aging in key structures inside their brains by more than 2 years. The MIND diet is a combination of the Mediterranean diet, which we talk a lot about, and the DASH diet, which stands for Dietary Approaches to Stop Hypertension. All three of these diets are similar, but the MIND diet puts more of an emphasis on berries, beans, leafy green vegetables, fish, poultry, whole grains, olive oil, and nuts. You're not going to eat foods with a lot of saturated fat. We're talking cheese, butter, red meat, or anything fried. 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That's the key. Just do the best that you can. I'm Dr. Sanjay Gupta, helping you live a better life.
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19: A new crash popping up now, Thompson Lane at Nolensville Pike. Still trying to clear this crash on 40 eastbound at Fessler's Lane. They've moved it over to the shoulder, but still causing some problems. In West Nashville, we've got a stalled vehicle now, 40 westbound at exit 205. In Antioch, a new crash, Murfreesboro Pike at Hamilton Church Road. A stalled vehicle blocking things, 65 northbound near Concord Road in Williamson County, and an injury wreck, 4th Avenue South, just east of Lafayette Street. I'm Jay Harper.
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0: Yo, yo.
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0: I found a sun who shine.
1: You think Dirty Dancing Don Juan would dance get down to this?
0: I don't care how old he is. He don't know about this.
1: You don't think he'd get down to this?
0: Just wait. I'll be patient. One of a few who can surprise the time I'm thinking of you. Ooh, that's a slap. Hey, boy.
2: For more of this, June 24th.
0: Oh, yeah, Zelf.
2: 3HO
0: karaoke. That's how you get on your job. I'm so glad Miss Bonanno in the chat.
2: 3HO karaoke night, June 24th at the Greenlight Bar. 1045thezone.com. Somebody

0: He asked, when are y'all coming to Murfreesboro again? Oddly enough, Friday.
1: Are we?
0: Mm-hmm. What's the name of that place again, Seth?
2: Kevin Sparks Signature Pools.
0: Oh, there's no telling.
2: That is a Doug Matthews staple. That's one of his sponsors.
0: There's no telling what's going to happen with our show out there. At a custom pool place? Are you kidding me right now? Wow, it's 100 degrees outside?
1: Mm-hmm. Better have some water in it. Savage, you're exactly right. He said, I had enough after the MJ line. That was, yeah, it was over. I was going to let you keep on rocking Dirty Dancing, Don Juan, but ain't nobody messing with the King of Pop.
0: Ramon maybe, said,
1: Chris Brown.
0: Walter State is down there cooking. They got a lot of D1 boys.
1: I do it. They're putting something to go.
0: Let's go, Drew Blaylock, 33 homers. Mm-hmm. Crowd participation songs are key. You don't have to call me Darlin' by David Allan Coe. A lot of people love David Allan Coe, man. DJ Chris Spear, what is happening right now? I guess I'm in the chat when Dirty Dancing Don Juan came in.
1: Oh, yeah.
0: What is happening right now? RMAU615LMAFAO. Dirty Dancing Don Juan is a real one.
1: Beyond.
0: Hell yeah. LOLOL.
1: Don Juan.
0: I need to smoke whatever this guy's on.
1: Don Juan's 75, man. That's what y'all got to give him props.
0: He's rolling.
1: Man. And I guess what? I believe him being at all them places.
0: Yeah.
1: Like, you know,
0: he called it out. Yeah, I mean, he didn't back down.
1: Just start naming places you ain't really been, because then you get in trouble.
3: I'm like a sex machine.
4: Yeah. Oh, my
1: God.
4: Oh, boy.
3: Get down, get funky.
1: Don Juan got his own board. That's what I'm talking about. That's how good he was. Yeah, Don Juan. Don Juan hollered at you, you need some help. He needs some help. Like, we even put on a little tutorial or something, Don Juan, at the karaoke.
0: Ms. Bonanno says, Don looks scared of what's going to be said next.
1: Yes. It's
0: going
1: to be wild, man.
4: Terrified.
0: Vandy Van AD, too. Did he say he was Don DeVolta?
3: You don't want me to help you out?
0: This is my favorite thing that has happened to us in a long time right now. DJ, Tyler said, he said he had moves before MJ.
1: Hey, man.
0: Oh. Bev did look a little nervous. Right there, yeah. That was fantastic.
4: I was like, I hope you have your hand on the dumb button. When Mayor was like, I don't even know what that means. I was like, oh, dear. Oh,
2: okay, I've mixed those three great jobs together.
3: I love it. Get down, get funky. I'm like a sex machine. You want me to help you out?
2: It's a story in three parts.
1: Hey, man. Hey, man.
0: Will you please send me that? I need to send that to, like, my entire address book.
1: Bert needs to have that on hot key for Buck when he gets to asking questions. Want me to help you out?
3: Get down, get funky. I'm like a sex machine. You want me to help you out?
4: I can't. I cannot.
1: You know what all this means? Let me go and tell y'all something. What all this means
0: is, I love summer radio.
1: That's a bingo! Bingo!
0: People always ask me, like, oh, what are y'all talking about? And I was like, this 6 weeks until SEC Media Days is my favorite 6 weeks of the entire year.
1: This is it. That's how you know we've reached summer. Thank you, Don Juan.
3: You
1: want
3: me to help you out?
1: Yeah.
0: You want to help me out?
1: Hey, man.
0: No. You want me to help you out?
1: Good. Yeah. This is good.
3: I'm like a sex machine.
0: I think you should get Dirty Dancing Don Juan to address the kids at the camp tomorrow before the camp.
1: Oh, no.
3: Get funky.
0: Tim Corbin's baseball camp at Vanderbilt. Like, if you've got kids and they play baseball, try to do that. It gets filled up. I know it's hard to get in there and everything. Yeah. But Tim Corbin spends the first 20 minutes, like 20 minutes before the kids go on the field. The kids are already out there kind of throwing. And he addresses whatever parent wants to stay. And, I mean, the bleachers are full. And he stands on the first base dugout and he'll tell a story about baseball and what's important and life lessons and things like that. That's what Dirty Dance and Don Juan can do for you tomorrow morning.
1: Hey, man, I don't know, y'all. These are real impressionable age right now.
0: Well, we are, too.
1: No, we all right, though. Like, our decisions are our own.
0: Also, like, when a guy calls in like this, I have 10 text messages. Yeah. Right, I have no idea where they're
1: coming.
0: Hey, man. But anyway.
1: Wow, that was good.
0: Let's see. DJ Chris, amazing. Zeph with the quickness. Nice work, Zeph. Man said, hell no, in the John Travolta comp.
1: So did. He did not like that.
2: Said, I was born before John Travolta.
0: The weatherman says, reminds me of Herschel from back in the day. Herschel used to call the wake-up zone, RIP Mark Howard, Nashville, Tennessee Radio Hall of Famer, was just announced this week on this show that he's going in. RIP Frankie. Kevin, what's up? But they had a guy named Herschel that would call in all the time. Zeff on the fly.
1: Yeah, he got that done quick. That was good work, Zeff. Pretty good, Zeff. Hey, man.
0: Vandy Man AD2 says Vandy baseball already has enough problems. They can't take Dirty Dancing Don Juan.
1: Put him on the first base dugout.
0: Yeah, I can see Corbs be like, hey, we got a guest speaker today. I appreciate y'all's interest in what I have to say, but let me introduce Dirty Dancing Don Juan.
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3: 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You want me to help you out? 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
11: Heart disease is still the leading cause of death here in the United States and around the world. But what if there was something you could do earlier in life to reduce the odds of becoming a statistic? Well, here in the United States, tens of millions of adults already take a statin to lower their cholesterol. But new guidance put out by the American College of Cardiology and the American Heart Association now emphasize that treating high cholesterol sooner could significantly reduce a person's lifetime risk of heart attack or stroke. How early are we talking? In your 30s, believe it or not. Of course, you need to talk to your doctor about whether statins are right for you, but you should know that the evidence is really starting to stack up that shows the earlier you get a jump on reducing lifelong exposure to plaque-causing lipids and lipoproteins, the better the odds are going to be for you. Make sure you get your cholesterol checked. That's the first step. I'm Dr. Sanjay Gupta, helping you live a better life.
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18: A new crash popping up now, Thompson Lane at Nolensville Pike. Still trying to clear this crash on 40 eastbound at Fessler's Lane. They've moved it over to the shoulder, but still causing some problems. In West Nashville, we've got a stalled vehicle now, 40 westbound at exit 205. In Antioch, a new crash, Murfreesboro Pike at Hamilton Church Road. A stalled vehicle blocking things, 65 northbound near Concord Road in Williamson County, and an injury wreck, 4th Avenue South, just east of Lafayette Street. I'm Jay Harper.
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2: Good afternoon. It is 4:04. I'm Joseph Bonanno, live from the 104.5 The Zone Circus Sports at the Mid Kentucky Downs Studios. The Nashville Preds have hired Chris McFarland as president of hockey operations and general manager after spending the previous 11 years with the Colorado Avalanche, including the past four as their general manager. McFarland replaces Barry Trotz, who transitions into an advisory role within the organization, and McFarland becomes the third general manager in Predators history and the second to hold the president of hockey operations title. Vols star freshman pitcher Cam Appenzeller is returning to Tennessee baseball in 2027, according to Mike Wilson of VolQuest. Tennessee has had 7 transfer portal entries so far, but Appenzeller, not one of them. He was 6-1 with a 4.76 ERA as a freshman. He's primed for a weekend rotation spot as a sophomore for the Vols. 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

0: 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Hope you're having a great Tuesday, Tupac Tuesday here on the Big Show. 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
1: Good. He needs it. He deserves it.
0: Absolutely. Thank you. Don Davenport is here, y'all.
1: Let's go. Boom, boom, boom, boom.
0: I tell you, man, Dirty Dancing Don Juan is getting all kinds of love in the chat.
1: How has he never called in before?
2: That's what I want to know.
1: He does sound like Herschel.
0: You remember Herschel?
1: Yeah.
0: Yeah. Executive producer of 3HLSF.
3: What up?
0: Slay Dog is here with his boom boom room.
4: I'm in the building.
5: I'm in the building.
4: Hey, I'm in the building.
5: I'm in the building.
0: I might wear my boom boom room. Support. Love.
2: Who just got throw it on you?
0: Got my Wes Rucker shirt too. I need to wear that one. My boom boom room shirt is black though, and like, man, that attracts heat.
2: You got the original, yep.
0: It is the original. Cotton blend.
2: It's cotton.
0: Yeah. Who was it that used to sing about cotton? Aaron Neville. Remember that?
2: I remember Aaron Neville.
0: R.I.P.
2: songs, though.
0: I went to the rodeo in the Astrodome one time in Houston. Obviously, this was a long time ago.
2: Mm-hmm.
0: And Aaron Neville was the performer. That dude could sing, man.
2: No, he could. Yeah.
0: Yeah.
2: He could go down.
0: 615-737-1045. So if you missed the hour number one was highlighted by a caller named Dirty Dancing Don Juan,
2: man,
0: who is really actively lobbying for like a dancing element be a part of the karaoke night, which, I mean, that's fine. People are singing songs. You can dance whatever you want to do. You can be whatever you want to be.
2: Aaron Neville's alive, too, y'all.
0: Is he?
3: If you missed,
2: he's old. 85 years old. Smart.
0: He's 85. Oh.
3: If you missed Dirty Dancing Don Juan, here's a little, just a quick short recap of what you missed.
6: You know, let me help you out. If you see me, buddy, you'll know I'm Dirty Dancing Don Juan. I'm like a sex machine. I am the man. Get down, baby. Get down, get funky.
1: This is so good.
0: So that's what happened in hour number one.
1: Like, is this real life?
0: Noah, well, we'll find out. Noah in Portland says he knows Dirty Dancing Don Juan.
1: No way.
0: Noah, is that true?
7: Yeah. I've worked with him for about 5 years.
1: What? What do you mean worked with him?
7: Yeah, he still gets down. I ain't going to say where we work, but we went to his birthday party, and He walks around with shiny fluorescent rainbow colored gloves, and they light up. And his shirt says "Dirty Dancing Don Juan."
1: Oh my gosh!
2: So he come with a whole costume to the karaoke then.
7: So does all of his trucks say it too?
2: Wow.
7: You can't miss him.
0: So you're in the truck industry.
7: No, absolutely not. He just has it on all of his
2: trucks. He just got plastered on his trucks. Okay.
0: Sorry, man. I was trying to catch you there, Noah.
2: Man, I'm on the lookout for Dirty Don Juan now. I can't wait till the 24th.
1: He has to be at our karaoke night. He has to.
7: Oh, he'll get down. Y'all don't understand. The man will get down.
2: Oh, he can't wait. You telling us he can't wait for this. Like, we should have put him on the ticket.
7: Oh, yeah. Oh, he'll get on tables and dance. He don't give a damn.
1: Oh, this is so good.
0: So how is he to work with, though? Like, when the work lights come on, how is Dirty Dancing Don Juan?
7: He's still Dirty Dancing Don Juan.
2: So he's really, in all honesty, a joy to be around, Noah, huh?
7: Oh, you can't have a bad time with Donnie. But
2: what's up?
7: Hey, he's wild as a buck deer.
2: Yeah.
7: There's not many people that know Donnie as Donnie. It's usually Dirty Dancing Don Juan.
2: Man.
0: He said everybody knows him that way.
2: He said it too.
0: Yeah, huh?
7: And
2: I'll do it. I mean, you gotta get a little dirty when you talking about Dirty Don Juan, I guess.
1: Can you imagine
0: I love summer shows, man.
1: I mean,
0: I have right all this direction of where we're going, and well, who cares?
2: Yeah. Learn Dirty Dancing and Noah.
1: Can you imagine if somebody born and raised in New York or Cali or something in town listening to this show for the first time.
0: Yeah. What did he say? He's wilder than a what? A buck deer?
2: A buck deer.
1: I thought he said butt deer.
0: I did too. Buck deer. I didn't know what a butt deer
1: a
0: was.
1: Butt, I thought he said butt beer. I was like, huh, never heard that one.
0: Man, when those taps get, flat, that's what happens. 615-737-1045. He said his shirt says Dirty Dancing Don Juan. He wears the shirt.
2: Got it on all his cars.
0: He said he has neon gloves that light up.
2: Yeah.
0: That's why he said that about Michael Jackson.
2: Yeah.
0: He thought Michael Jackson was trying to copy him.
2: Nah, yeah, he's tripping on that one, Dirty. Come on, Dirty.
0: Aaron Neville, 85. He was born in 1941. Mm-hmm. He just turned 85 in January.
2: Yeah, he's still shaking it, York.
0: What's up? Also, what's the thing above his eye?
2: I don't know that little mark. It's
0: Is it a birthmark?
2: Probably so.
0: Yeah.
2: But it's his trademark.
0: Mm-hmm.
2: Like that's what I was about to before you say he passed. And he didn't.
0: Sorry, Aaron Neville.
2: I was gonna say, man, that's how I know him.
0: Before you said he passed, and he had
2: the birthmark.
0: Yeah.
2: Mm-hmm.
0: He used to sing about cotton.
2: He used to sing about cotton.
0: Mm-hmm.
2: Okay.
0: TV commercials. John is in Clarksville. John, what's going on in the Queen City?
4: Well, John's in Murfreesboro now, if y'all remember. But y'all are talking about dancing. My wife can dance like nobody's blue. Y'all get ready to have that thing. We'll be there.
0: Are we going to have a dance-off between your, what's your wife's name?
4: Carla.
0: What?
4: Nash Carla. That's why I call it.
0: Carla.
2: You say you call her Nash Carla, like NASCAR? Nash Carla?
4: Oh, God, the way she drives, you know it.
1: This is unbelievable.
0: Is this real today?
1: I don't
0: Babs,
1: know.
0: Babs, did you I do something to the world? Like, did you stop the world?
1: We're just living in a reality show right now.
0: Are the aliens controlling today?
1: NASCAR.
0: John, you bring NASCAR.
1: That is the greatest that's nickname. That's
0: right. You'd know if she's hard drive. Yeah, bring NASCARla, and we'll hook her up with Dirty Dance with Don Juan. See what happens.
2: Good, man.
4: All right, sounds good, guys.
0: Thank you, John. Right.
2: Now I know we okay. So.
3: That was great. I got to interrupt. That was phenomenal.
0: You got to cut that one, too. Slade's question was the right one. Why do you call her NASCARla?
3: Well,
0: you
3: know she drives.
2: Hey, man.
1: NASCARla versus
0: Dirty Dancing Don Juan.
2: Dog, we're going to let the crowd.
1: Can we take bets on it?
2: Yes, the crowd's going
1: to
2: judge.
1: Can we get Todd Furman to handicap it?
2: Absolutely.
0: I mean,
1: he will too. We got to give him the details.
0: Listen, NASCARla, we know less about NASCARla than we do Dirty Dancing Don Juan. But my man wears a shirt with that nickname on it, and he wears
1: neon rainbow
0: gloves that light up. You got to lean in on that.
3: I wonder,
0: don't you?
1: He's the favorite.
2: Yep.
3: You think there's a picture of this guy on the internet?
1: I hesitate to Google Dirty Dancing Don Juan.
2: You should wait on that one.
0: I hesitate to Google Don Davenport.
1: Yeah. Luckily, I don't look like the, she's a transvestite porn star.
0: Yeah. Mm-hmm. I think she's out of work, though. So, like, she doesn't pop up as much.
2: Out of work.
1: No, but that movie still is, like, over Christmas. I can't tell you how many times my Twitter gets tagged because they think I'm Don Davenport from that movie.
0: What? Please tell me the name of that movie.
1: What is it? It's, like, Divine...
0: Intervention.
1: Nope. What is that movie?
0: If she's dancing in that movie, or he?
1: I don't know what. I can honestly say that I've never seen it. Female Trouble is the name of it.
2: That's good to buy.
1: Because that's...
0: that's another character.
1: That's her...
2: Oh, really?
1: Her
2: name, stage
1: his,
2: name.
1: Whatever name.
2: Okay. Right.
0: Female Trouble is the name of your movie?
1: Yep.
2: I love it.
0: Oh, wow.
1: Yep.
0: What are we doing?
1: Do you want me to describe what the movie says?
0: I'd love to know what that movie
1: is. Oh my
0: about.
1: Gosh. Okay, ready?
0: Can you?
1: 1974, yeah. Ooh. Dark comedy film.
0: Yeah.
1: Mm.
0: Okay.
1: Shocker.
2: Yeah.
1: It stars Divine, so that must be that person's name.
0: Yeah. Divine is a very famous transvestite actor person.
1: Yes.
0: Actress.
1: It follows delinquent high school student Dawn Davenport, played by Divine, who runs away from home, gets pregnant while hitchhiking, and embarks upon a life of crime.
0: Wow. That sounds like an amazing existence, Babs. There's full of you're full of adventure in that existence.
2: Like what?
0: Not healthy necessarily, but
2: hey man,
0: you'd have stories at the end of the day.
1: Oh my god! What's the famous line? I get it. It was always on my Twitter over Christmas for something.
0: Female problems. Female trouble.
1: Female trouble.
0: Trouble. Yeah. Okay.
1: Hold on. Stand by. I'm about to.
0: Well, while you look that up.
1: Okay.
0: Johnny is in White House. Johnny, what you got?
5: Hey, good afternoon, guys. Beautiful day outside. Hey,
0: yes, sir.
5: Real quick, that sounds like a WWE match. You know, Double D, Don Juan versus Nat Carla. I don't know what's going on there, but this has been phenomenal. I need Dirty Don Juan's contact info, guys. I'm probably going to propose to my girlfriend within a year, and I'm going to need a bartender. And that guy sounds like he knows how to make a drink or something.
1: Oh, my God.
0: Oh, yeah.
5: All of you guys at 104.5 are invited to the wedding except for Babs.
1: What? Okay. Johnny.
0: Johnny, why?
1: I know why.
5: Because Auburn sucks.
1: No! Let's go!
0: He couldn't wait for the question.
2: He's so good, man. Hey,
0: he did a great job being patient, though.
2: No, I love Johnny. Yeah, I would have blew that one up. That would.
1: I knew it was coming.
3: Hey, at least you guys
1: didn't know how to stop it, though.
3: At least you guys didn't lose to Milwaukee.
1: That's true.
3: You guys beat Milwaukee. You're going to the Super Regional. You're hosting.
0: What
3: Super
0: was
3: Regions.
0: The score? Because when I looked, it was like 1-0 in the third inning.
3: It was 2-2 last time I looked, and then they ended up winning.
1: When I fell asleep. Yeah.
2: That's my
0: I mean, I got into softball last night.
1: You did?
0: Yeah. Texas Tech and Alabama.
2: Mm-hmm.
0: I mean, that was great. The first game, what's her name? Mia Williams. Mia Williams.
3: Jason Williams' daughter.
0: Hit the walk-off homer, and that dude lost it, and he should. Mm-hmm. Lost his ever-loving mind. And she sent it to a second game. It was good.
3: That poor Alabama softball's left fielder.
0: Fun. Oh, my God.
3: Oh, man.
0: If y'all haven't seen the video, Alabama wins and is in the final if she makes this catch. Ball hit to the wall, and it's one of those fly balls where you're like, you don't think it's a homer when it's off the bat, but you see the outfielder keep going toward defense, and you're like, wait a minute, what? So she must have got some backspin on it, so it's spinning that way. She gets to the wall. She barely jumps.
3: No, she didn't jump.
2: Yeah,
3: she didn't jump at all.
1: She did a little bit.
0: But, I mean, she didn't jump over a nickel. You know what I mean?
1: Yeah.
0: Maybe a dime, not a nickel. Mm. And so it goes off the tip of her glove and is a homer, ties the game. Bless you, Babs. And, I mean, the analysts who both played high-level softball, and they're like, you know, Courtney Lyle does a great job of quarterbacking that thing. And she goes, so what do you think? And she goes, jump. And then poor girl comes up the next inning, like seventh inning, strikes out.
2: Yeah.
0: It's like, ugh.
2: It happens.
3: I mean, she jumps.
1: It's hard to, but it's hard it's, to it's hard, gauge that. Right?
0: That's why I'm saying it's hard
1: from
0: for me.
1: From a baseball guy.
0: It's hard for me to question it, but these softball players were like, man, you got to make a better effort toward that ball.
3: My guess is she thought, exactly what Brent said, she thought that ball was going to stay in, and she just had her glove up and just misjudged it. And
0: she did,
3: I mean,
0: put her other hand, her free hand, on the fence to try to lift herself up a little bit. But
3: if you jump, that ball's in the glove, and Alabama's in the national championship.
0: Instead, it's Texas Tech and Texas.
2: Got a chance.
0: Let's go.
3: Again, it's a rematch.
1: That's good. Did you guys see West Virginia?
0: I watched that game, too. I watched the end of it.
3: That was incredible.
1: Was the end of it not unreal? I mean, just the entire team lined up, the entire crowd singing
0: Country Roads.
1: Oh, it just gave you chills.
0: Including the kid that had the headset on that was getting ready to do the post-game interview because he had the walk-off hit.
1: Yes.
0: And he starts singing. He's from New York, like Manhattan. And he starts singing.
1: Yeah.
0: Into the microphone.
3: Did you notice what happened on that play?
0: Yes, I know you noticed. So center fielder misses it. Runner's on second. It's the winning run. It's bottom of the 10th or whatever. So once he misses the fly ball, the kid's going to score, right? But he gets up and he tries to throw it as hard as he can. And the runner from first was sliding into second. And I mean, he pegged him.
3: Nailed him.
0: I mean, nailed him with the throw. And so, like, West Virginia players start running out of the dugout, and this guy, I'm watching him. I know you were. He's lying on second base, starts rolling around, grabbing, like, his where he was hit, and nobody tends to him.
2: Really?
3: And so they're celebrating on the field, they're and like, he's laying on the ground grabbing his ribs, because, I mean, it hit him square in the ribs, and he's, like, writhing around on the ground in pain, and West Virginia players are on the ground dogpiling, celebrating, everything like that. It's crazy.
0: I did.
1: Did he finally get up and celebrate, or what did he do?
0: Because the cameras took to the celebration. So, like, I kept waiting for them to scan past second base again.
3: I mean, he got, and it wasn't like a ball that bounced.
0: I knew in the moment that you saw
3: it. It went straight into his ribs.
0: Baseball, man. Gotta love it. 615-737-1045. Gator Mike in Nashville. Mike, what's up, man?
8: Hey, I'll make it quick. Ron, I got what you need to do. I told Zeph, you need to dress up as Randy Watson from Sexual Chocolate and sing, what's the song, Brent?
0: Damn it, Mike.
8: I believe the children are the future. Yeah.
0: Teach it well and let them lead the way.
2: That's Halloween, though, man.
0: Show them all the beauty that possesses
8: time.
1: We are the world.
2: I'm serious about karaoke, right, man. I ain't playing. I'm trying to win the grand prize.
8: All right, y'all have a good one.
0: Is there a grand prize?
2: It should be.
1: Ooh. Well, we're going to make one.
3: You get to dance with Dirty Dance and Don Juan.
2: I'm definitely giving one between NASCAR and
0: Dirty Dance and Don Juan. So we need a separate trophy for that.
2: No, I'm giving them a gift card.
0: The dance competition.
1: You give them both?
0: Can we go to like a trophy house and like get some random trophy that says, you know,
1: karaoke champion? Yeah, we can.
0: It could say something completely off brand too. I think that'd be funny too.
1: Yeah. Oh, we are on this now. Watch out.
2: We are.
0: Or the bingo card.
1: It's,
3: we gotta make sure they show up too.
0: I got Dirty Dance with Don Juan. I got NASCARla. I got Aaron Neville on my screen right now. Like,
1: I mean, what is going on? I have Divine on my Google. I mean,
0: that's right.
1: Like, what are we doing?
0: Female Trouble.
1: Female Trouble. Yeah. Wow. Somebody said it's not a porn. It's just X-rated. Okay. Got it. Check.
0: What's the difference?
3: It's missing two X's. That's
1: okay.
0: Also, I love that someone knew that.
1: Yeah. Right. It's crazy. Yeah. Our chat, man. Yeah. They never fail to amaze us.
0: What was Don Davenport doing? Hitchhiking through the country and got pregnant.
1: Yeah. And then went into a life of crime. Hey, do you know? So she was pissed that she didn't get her cha-cha heels for Christmas.
0: Oh, man. Yeah, I had that moment once. You really got to, you know, move on past things like that.
1: Do you want to hear one of the most famous quotes from the film?
2: What?
1: I'm a thief and a Shiano kicker, and I'd like to be famous.
0: We'll be right back.
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17: A better life with Dr. Sanjay Gupta.
18: Heart disease is still the leading cause of death here in the United States and around the world. But what if there was something you could do earlier in life to reduce the odds of becoming a statistic? Well, here in the United States, tens of millions of adults already take a statin to lower their cholesterol. But new guidance put out by the American College of Cardiology and the American Heart Association now emphasize that treating high cholesterol sooner could significantly reduce a person's lifetime risk of heart attack or stroke. How early are we talking? In your 30s, believe it or not. Of course, you need to talk to your doctor about whether statins are right for you, but you should know that the evidence is really starting to stack up that shows the earlier you get a jump on reducing lifelong exposure to plaque-causing lipids and lipoproteins, the better the odds are going to be for you. Make sure you get your cholesterol checked. That's the first step. I'm Dr. Sanjay Gupta, helping you live a better life.
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5: We have a vehicle fire that is out. However, the traffic problems still remain. This would be on 65 northbound at exit 88 in the Talbot's Corner area. Also, Charlotte Avenue east of 45th Avenue north, we have a crash. Still working a wreck, 24 eastbound, just past Old Hickory Boulevard at exit 40. 440 westbound in Olensville Pike, that would be at exit 6. We've got a wreck. I'm Jay Harper.
2: Oh, yeah.

0: Courage on 104.5 is home. Brent Doherty, Don Davenport, Ron Slade. Female Trouble. Executive producer of 3HO, huh?
1: What's up?
0: Some days, man, we come in with a plan. We just, you know, y'all take it a certain way and we go with you.
1: Should we do a recap of the event so far?
0: You have a recap?
1: A little bit of one. Oh. Quick one. Okay. So first, in the first hour, we get a call from the great Dirty Dancing Don Juan.
2: You know, let me help you out. If you see me, buddy, you'll know I'm Dirty Dancing Don Juan. I'm like a sex machine. I am the man. Get down, baby. Get down, get funky.
1: So that was in the first hour.
0: I don't know. I don't know what my favorite line in that whole thing is. Get down, baby.
3: Get funky.
4: I do.
3: That was mine.
0: What did he say at the first? I'm gonna help you out or something.
1: He said, You want me to help you out? And those weren't in the exact order that he said it. I just kind of cut and mixed. But Dirty Dancing Don Juan took over 3HL. And so that prompted this call from John in Clarksville or Murfreesboro. He told me Clarksville, but then he told you all Murfreesboro. It's weird. But this is what he had to say about his dance partner competition person.
5: Y'all are talking about dancing. My wife can dance like nobody's broke. Y'all get ready to have that thing. We'll be there.
0: What's your wife's name?
5: Carla.
0: What?
5: Nas Carla. That's why I call it.
0: Carla.
4: You say you call her Nas Carla, like NASCAR? Nas Carla?
5: Oh, God, the way she drives, you know it.
3: This is unbelievable.
0: Remember when you were a journalist?
3: Oh, man.
4: This is unbelievable.
1: So we're an hour and a half into the show, and that's been all of it right there.
0: Well, and then somebody else called in, and he said he works with Dirty Dancing Don Juan and said he's been to a party with that guy and that he wears a T-shirt that reads Dirty Dancing Don Juan, and he has neon, rainbow neon gloves that light up.
4: That was Noah.
0: Noah, yeah.
1: And then Noah said something you can't say on air.
0: Hey, he got axed. I mean,
4: he said he ain't Buciano and he wasn't playing.
0: And now we go to X, who wants to talk about Father's Day.
4: Yep.
0: X, what are you doing, man?
6: Hey, guys. How y'all doing today? It sounds like you're having fun today.
3: Oh it's something.
6: Well, for one, Don, what do you be watching? That's the problem. Well, what do you be watching? But, yes. I need to have a PSA. Hey, Father's Day's coming up. That's all I wanted to call in and say. Y'all have a great day.
4: Thank you, X. Don't nobody care.
3: When is Father's Day?
4: See?
1: Wow. You can't do that.
4: Nobody cares.
3: Somebody asked in the chat yesterday, and it was a guy.
0: The U.S. Open is that weekend.
1: Thanks, Clay.
3: I already bought Mr. Babs his Father's Day present.
4: See what I'm saying?
0: Wait, don't you usually wrap that in with his birthday?
3: Sure did, Mayor.
0: You did it
3: sure
0: again?
3: Sure did.
1: You see how proud she sounds?
3: I did it again.
4: Damn, sorry,
3: oops, man. I did it again.
4: It's not funny, Babs.
1: See, I'm kind of in the same situation because my birthday's on June 13th, and Father's Day is usually a couple days after that.
3: Ooh, yep, see?
4: Well, man, you're going to get...
3: 8 days, no, but yeah. listen. Slay, this is for you.
4: What is it?
3: Wouldn't you rather have a bigger, better gift for your birthday and Father's Day combined? Like, do you remember one year I bought Mr. Babs a putting green in the backyard because I combined it? Yep. He would never get that if I didn't have to cover two holidays, birthday and Father's Day.
0: You just get the putting green and then don't put the holes in. Then put the holes in for his Father's Day.
3: Oh, yeah.
0: With the little flags.
1: Or buy him the putter for his birthday and the putting green for Father's Day.
3: No. Putting green is way too expensive of a gift for one holiday.
0: One of the last times I was over there, you know what was happening on that putting green? There were a bunch of kids standing wet on the putting green with a stick ready to hit a pinata. That's what was going on.
3: Oh, well, that's going to happen again in a week.
4: Sure is.
3: Actually, your name came up as one of the holders this year.
0: Oh, no. That was Travis. Because you get hit when you hold.
3: Yeah.
4: Yeah, you do.
0: It's
3: especially if there's boys there. Can I make
1: a suggestion on how to do that?
3: Sure.
1: Get two ladders, get a rope, and have two guys stand on the ladder and hold it in between the ladders.
3: That's a good idea.
0: I don't want to be elevated when I get hit with kids running around with sticks.
1: You're not going to get hit.
0: There's
1: you're going to be very far away from the pinata, at least 5 feet, depending on how long the rope you got is.
0: Yeah, they're six-year-old girls, and they're already starting to woo all over the place. Like, they're budding woo girls. And they're swinging sticks violently. Right. With a blindfold
3: with
0: on.
3: With a blindfold
0: right.
3: on, Don, yeah.
1: Get your two ladders, separate them about, 10 to 12 feet, get a big old rope, have two guys hold them, or tie them to the ladder and have just someone stand on the bottom of the ladder.
0: Sounds like you're volunteering.
3: That's a good idea.
1: I'll be in Belize.
3: He's going to be out of town. Otherwise,
1: I'm going to be out of the country.
4: You would have come with
1: way far away.
3: Yeah. Anyway, so this year for Father's Day, combined birthday, I bought him a new, baby Babson.
1: Do you want to say this on air and spoil it?
3: Yeah, I already gave it to him.
1: Oh, okay.
3: A new golf bag. Well, because he wants it for a golf trip.
0: Ooh, so I need one of those.
3: Yeah. Mm-hmm. It's all pretty. Got his name on it.
1: Slice thinking.
4: Nah.
3: See,
4: could've got him two.
3: Yeah,
4: things.
3: But okay, if I didn't do that, then I would have gotten him something small for his birthday and something even smaller for
4: Father's
3: Day.
4: Give me the two
3: Day.
4: Small things and let them equal up. Let me do the ad.
3: See, I think
4: that you can't do
1: the ad.
3: No, just out of principle, you're shorting yourself.
4: Yeah, so even more reason to make you do more work.
3: That's all it is for you. See, you're a fake Father's Day guy.
1: No, he just wants the effort. The effort is the present for Slay.
4: No, I need
3: dude,
4: more.
3: Dude, you know what the effort was?
4: Put
3: do
4: into
3: you know how
4: it,
3: many
4: man.
3: Hours I had to go to a golf store to find out which bag he liked? I'm like, dude, they all look the same to me.
4: Yeah, but guess
3: how
4: what?
3: How is that one any different?
4: You were doing recon work for Baby Babs because she likes golf and she's going to be in it soon. So you might as well.
3: She had her first day of golf camp today. Saying. And I think she's hooked.
4: See?
0: Well, see,
3: she's a hell of a putter.
0: Her dad's good at it. Let me tell you. Unless you can get into his head, which is sometimes easy.
3: Yeah.
0: Depending on.
1: Do you see how proud she was when she said yeah?
3: You can do that.
0: If there's alcohol involved and certain people around, Travis will go right into the mental tank.
4: I'm with eggs, man. Don't nobody care eggs. What are we? We got 19 days.
3: We don't even know what day
4: nobody said
3: it.
4: Exactly.
0: D squared says poor Mr. Babs.
4: Poor Mr. Me.
3: Poor Mr. Babs.
0: Who doesn't even get referred to by his name. Yes, he does sometimes.
3: He does by you. Mm-hmm. I prefer to keep him as Mr. Babs.
0: I won't say that. Unless I make a mistake. There I go again. Game one of the NBA Finals tomorrow night. We'll talk about it a little bit later. Stanley Cup Final begins tonight. Vegas at Carolina. Carolina favored by, they are -155 favorite tonight.
3: Are you watching?
0: 7 o'clock ABC, yeah.
4: I've been tired.
0: You've been tired.
4: Yeah, my little body going.
0: Well, what does that mean?
3: It's for a cup.
4: Get up. Yeah,
0: that's
4: get
0: a
4: up
0: great
4: early,
0: way
4: dude.
0: To watch TV.
4: No, I'm going to sleep, man.
0: Oh, at 7 o'clock?
4: Dude, I went to sleep yesterday about that time.
0: Huh.
3: Jeez.
4: Man, I'm up with them kids, man. They spend a lot of energy with 3 hours of kids.
0: Camp's a tough day, man.
4: Man, I'm telling you. I know it. You got to tell my body that.
0: Carolina won the Eastern Conference. Vegas finished 4th in the West, but here we are. Vegas has won 6 games in a row, including a sweep of Colorado in the conference finals. Vegas won both games against Carolina this season, but they haven't played since October. Vegas is 19-5 in its last 24 games. Meanwhile, Carolina is 12-1 in the playoffs, and they're 19-3 in their last 22.
4: I'm fighting for this one, man, because he didn't have any faith, like you said, in Vegas. And lo and behold, look who's in the Stanley Cup. I think Carolina's going to win, but
0: usually
4: I've
0: we
4: been wrong, man.
0: You going to have Parsley today?
4: Nope.
0: You going to see how it goes?
4: Yep. And I think it's going to be Carolina, but watch, I be wrong. What's the money line for Vegas?
0: I don't know. Plus something. That's why I looked at
1: it. Aren't
0: Carolina.
1: You our betting expert?
4: No. When it comes to it, it ain't came
0: I was just
4: it.
0: Looking to see who the favorite was. That's it.
4: I'll tell you.
0: Usually we have kind of a one call limit.
4: Who?
0: But Dirty Dancing Don Juan has called in again.
3: What? Oh boy.
0: And I'm kind of anxious to see what he has to say now. Huh. Dirty Dancing Don Juan, 2 calls in 1 day. Luke did this yesterday, as a matter of fact. What you got this time, man?
2: Hey, that karaoke y'all doing?
0: Yeah.
2: Is the 24th?
3: Yeah.
2: That's my birthday. Oh. 75 that day.
0: You're turning 75 on karaoke night?
3: This is perfect, Dirty Dancing Don Juan.
2: I'll be there.
4: It just keeps
3: I will better. I will bring you a cake.
0: Yeah, what kind of cake do you like, Dirty Dancing Don Juan? One you can jump out of?
2: I have.
4: think you pulling his string. He has your.
3: Been, what kind of cake's your favorite?
2: I like any kind of cake. Chocolate, mostly.
3: Okay. I got you.
0: Yeah, chocolate's an aphrodisiac. Do you know that?
2: Oh, yeah. Hey, now, what about Vandy in the morning? You need me there?
4: Vandy?
2: Yeah.
0: Oh, for Tim Corbin's sake? We'd have to go through Corbs on that one.
2: We don't. That's all right.
4: Hey, Dirty Don Juan, let me ask you this, though. Is it true?
2: Bud, I'll come and help you out anytime.
4: Is it true that you have gloves that you use?
2: I got it all, baby.
4: You got like a whole little get up, like costume, like that you come with.
3: You got a shirt.
2: I got everything, man.
4: Do you have a hat that lights up?
0: I've got everything.
2: Oh yeah.
4: You got a hat lights up too. Shoes? Not your shoes. Your shoes don't light up, though.
2: Oh, I light up the floor. What are you talking about?
0: Okay, Dirty Dancing Don Juan. Happy birthday in advance. We'll be there June 24th. 1045thezone.com for more information.
2: Thank you.
4: Dirty Don Juan, what's your favorite restaurant?
2: Let's see. I like Chili's, Outback. The Depot in Springfield, Torino's. Got it.
4: Okay.
3: There you go. You can work for that.
4: So, Dirty Don Juan, I just want you to know, if you win this, I got you a gift card, man, for you and somebody else. You know what I mean? To take out the burner.
2: I got the dancing queen.
3: Carla.
4: No,
2: I'm married to the dancing queen.
4: See?
3: Oh.
4: So you got a partner in this.
3: Okay. Here we go.
2: No, I'm the headline. She just follows my eyes.
0: Did you hear the caller call in that said his wife is going to outdance you and he calls her NASCARla because Slay asked him why and she said, oh, God, the way she drives. So NASCARla is going to be there dancing too.
2: Was it? That'd be in slow motion. Hey, I had the mood before Michael come along.
0: Okay.
4: We gone now. See you.
2: All right.
4: Yeah, anytime you do that, we're going to get you off the line. Don't quit playing with me like that, though. I know. He was the best. Right,
2: thank you. Have a good night.
3: See ya.
4: Oh, yeah.
0: Like he sounds like the nicest guy ever.
4: He is. You heard him. Ain't nobody ever had a bad day around him.
1: Man, have you ever heard of dancing trash talk? He's going to put NASCARla in slow-mo.
0: Oh, that's what he said. That was some trash talk.
4: And he's married to the queen of dance.
0: Yeah.
4: The dancing queen.
0: Well, if you keep listening to that song, they say only 17.
4: I wonder if he liked the burgers or the fajitas at Chili's.
0: Chili's was unexpected.
4: Yeah, that was good.
0: Back in the day, Chili's could rock.
4: No, still in the day, because the one down on West End, they be giving them drink.
1: He stopped himself.
4: It's a phone.
0: You were like a Waymo at a blinking red light right there.
4: The one on West End is good. It's a good time.
1: Slick. Held his tongue.
0: They used to have the incredible chips and salsa. Their chips are great. And chicken crispers.
4: I used to like the chicken crisps.
1: They've got this new skillet cookie with a lava cake on top of it.
4: I saw that.
1: And ice cream.
4: I almost went for it, but I feel like it's too much going on. Too much sweetness. That's like Shoney's mixed with somebody else.
0: Is it like me and Zach's butt sweat yesterday?
4: No, that's gross.
0: All right, game one of the NBA Finals is tomorrow night. We'll give a little breakdown next. 3HL.
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8: You always had grounds to be an Indiana football fan. 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

0: Ron Slay. Game one of the NBA Finals is tomorrow night as the Spurs host the Knicks. Wednesday, 7:30 on ABC. San Antonio, a 4.5-point favorite. Spurs are 32-8 at home. New York is 23-19 on the road. Knicks center Mitchell Robinson day-to-day with a finger. What do you think? We're a couple days out, but what do you think about this matchup as we sit here?
1: Well, they got it, Yurl. 4.5 right now, Spurs favorite. I'm going to take that. I'm going to just jump right on.

0: that right now.
1: Spurs minus a 4.5.
0: Yeah. But this long layoff, we've seen what layoffs can do, especially to the Knicks. They came into that game one against Cleveland a little bit sluggish. Cleveland was up with that game, had it in the wraps, and they just let the rope slip away, and Knicks got confident. They got back flowing like they normally have in this playoffs and dominated them, swept them, got them out the way. I think the Spurs are a different story. One, because of the focus that they got. Two, the leader that they have. This is not James Harden or Donovan Mitchell. They're being led by Victor Wembanyama. I thought that was – he showed a lot in just the leadership part, the mental part, and the guys to travel along with him. You know what I mean? Castle, De'Aaron Fox. I think there's so many little stories throughout this playoffs. Mike Brown and De'Aaron Fox, them being on the same team at Sacramento. And then De'Aaron Fox getting cut. Mike Brown saying he couldn't cut it, really. Here they are about to go back head-to-head against each other. The young man, I forgot his name, but number 10 when he was with San Antonio, is now a bench player for the Knicks. So during Wemby's first year, like, he was always up under Wemby. So he knows his, you know, his the things that make him tick. Will that help? Will he be able to give Big Cat and them some lessons or some secrets, top secrets, you know what I mean, if you want to use that at this point? And then Jalen Brunson. Jalen Brunson has been on the tear, one of the best point guards in the league.
1: Do you put Castle on him?
0: I think you put anybody on him. Vassell.
1: So you're going to switch off
0: it? Vassell, yeah. Champagne, Castle, De'Aaron Fox. That's the thing. They have a lot of bodies to throw at him. They had a lot of bodies to throw at SGA, and that stifled OKC a bit. So with throwing bodies at Brunson, and Brunson is a smaller guy, not as athletic as a SGA, what does it do to his game, and what does that do for everybody else? I'm not sure. I'm not trusting in Karl Anthony Towns to be the one to step up. You know what I'm saying? So I think that allows Wemby to not take a beating like he did in this last series, which I think this will be relied more on skill from the bigs. So early on, I'm teetering towards the Spurs. And I'm going to say, I got the Spurs in 6. 4-2. That'll be the series.
1: Spurs in 6.
2: Yep. Okay.
1: Mm-hmm. Yeah.
2: I'm already going with it.
1: I'm curious about matchups in this because, you know, New York kind of changed what they were doing with Karl Anthony Towns going outside. They call him Outside Cat, which is funny. But that took a lot off of Brunson.
0: Yep.
1: So it's not like, do they go to more of a half court set with him banging on Wemby a little bit more?
0: But that's the thing. He's not a banger.
1: Right.
0: So it's like he want to face up, which is right in Wemby's wheelhouse.
1: Yeah. I don't know.
0: You know, and then Mitchell Robinson being out, even if he come back and play with a cast on,
1: yeah,
0: he's not a banger. You know what I'm saying? Like, he would much rather be effective by trying to affect shots, by trying to block them, things of that nature. So, and then Wemby don't have to guard him. Like, at least Hartenstein, he had to guard him when they put him in. Chet Holmgren, I mean, that was what it was, but it's gonna be interesting, man. I like San Antonio. I like Pop being able to kind of tinker with Mitch Johnson, the head coach for the Spurs, and show him, you know what I mean, what it looks like. It's,
1: He is definitely involved.
0: Yeah, no question. No question. And they got home court. Mm-hmm. Their fans probably been itching to get back. The games that I think will be hard, though, I'm going to give credit, when they go to New York, that place is going to be – have y'all seen the ticket prices?
2: What are they now?
0: The top up there with the lights, Babs, is
2: $1,800. Nosebleed, $1,800?
0: That's with the lights.
1: They haven't won it since 1973.
0: Oh, my gosh. That's about with the lights.
1: Yeah.
0: Like, nah.
1: That is interesting. Plus, Knicks, the way they're playing now, like
0: – they play great.
1: They fall behind by 20, they don't blink. Nope. They just keep coming at you.
0: They're the same way. The same way.
1: They came from 22 down with 7 minutes to go.
0: Mm-hmm.
1: Yeah, it's going to be interesting to see how all of that is dealt with. All right, minus 4.
0: Either way, we're
1: going to
0: have a new champion.
1: That is right. 615-737-1045. 5 o'clock hour coming up. The best defensive player in the NFL was traded. We'll talk about that in more detail. Also, A.J. Brown going to the Patriots. We'll get into that as well. 615-737-1045.
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8: A better life with Dr. Sanjay Gupta.
9: Eating a healthy diet is not only good for you physically, it can also keep your brain sharp as you age. According to a new study out of China, people who most closely followed the MIND diet slowed aging in key structures inside their brains by more than 2 years. The MIND diet is a combination of the Mediterranean diet, which we talk a lot about, and the DASH diet, which stands for Dietary Approaches to Stop Hypertension. All three of these diets are similar, but the MIND diet puts more of an emphasis on berries, beans, leafy green vegetables, fish, poultry, whole grains, olive oil, and nuts. You're not going to eat foods with a lot of saturated fat. We're talking cheese, butter, red meat, or anything fried. You really don't have to eat like this 100% of the time. That's the key. Just do the best that you can. I'm Dr. Sanjay Gupta, helping you live a better life.
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16: A stalled vehicle now blocking things. I-440 eastbound just past exit 3. In the airport area, Bryan-Lee Parkway at Murfreesboro Pike, a crash. I-24 eastbound just before exit 31, a stalled vehicle in the Joelton area. 24 eastbound before exit 89, it's a one-vehicle crash in the Christiana area there in Rutherford County. And finally, in Franklin, the Williamson County area, 840 eastbound at exit 30, a wreck. I'm Jay Harper.
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17: Good afternoon. It is 5:03. I'm Joseph Bonanno, live from the 104.5 The Zone Circus Sports at the Mid Kentucky Downs Studios. The Nashville Predators have named a new general manager as they've hired Chris McFarland as president of hockey operations and GM after spending previous 11 seasons with the Avalanche, including the past four as their general manager. He replaces Barry Trotz, who now transitions into an advisory role with the organization and becomes the third general manager in Predators history and the second to hold president of hockey operations title as well. In college baseball news today, Tennessee baseball star freshman pitcher Cam Appenzeller is returning to Tennessee in 2027, according to Mike Wilson of VolQuest. Appenzeller was 6-1 record with a 4.76 ERA as a freshman and is primed for a weekend rotation spot as a sophomore for the Vols. They have had eight different guys enter the transfer portal so far. Ferrari Foundation Repair, whatever needs you need to visit, USSTN.com. 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

0: 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Brent Doherty with you on a beautiful day in the Music City. Hope you're having a great Tuesday. Man, middle of the week's almost here already. There we go. Summer, man. Summer. Babs, you look nice.
1: Well, thanks.
2: Hey, Babs. I
1: don't give a damn about my reputation. Let's go. Yes, if you're out and about for CMA Fest events this week, I'll be at the Ryman tonight, introducing Ernest and Ella Langley for Stars for Second Harvest, which is one of the best events, I say, of the year, obviously of the week, too. So it's a songwriter night.
0: When you introduce Ernest, I dare you to somehow work in. Know what I mean, Vern?
1: I'm not sure if I'll be asked back if I do that. So, and maybe I like to go to this every year.
0: Maybe skip the Vern part. Just know what I mean?
1: Know what I mean?
0: Ernest is up next. Know what I mean?
1: Yeah.
0: That'll be fun.
1: It is. It's such good. I mean, I remember going to this event like, shoot, I think it was like 2019 when Hardy was one of the songwriters that sat on the stage. You know, it used to be Craig Wiseman that did it every year, and he's retired and kind of handed it over to Ernest. And Hardy sang God's Country he wrote that song that Blake Shelton ended up releasing. And I remember being like, God, that song is awesome. And then Blake Shelton released it like right after that. Yeah. So it's kind of cool because you get the backstories with the songs, and then you hear stuff that hasn't come out yet that ends up being a hit. So
2: you can get a little warm up on karaoke too.
1: Yeah, I'm not going to subject the people who are coming to the Ryman tonight to
0: ask
1: that.
0: Ernest if you can sing with him.
1: Do you think? How about Ella Langley?
0: Ella Langley, yeah.
1: That would go over really well.
0: I know you don't know me, but I do sports talk radio. I'd love to sing with you.
2: She's the truth.
1: She is the truth. Mm-hmm. Yeah.
0: Executive producer of 3HLSF.
1: What up?
0: What up?
2: What up, Liz Ever?
0: Slay Dog is here.
3: I'm in the building.
4: I'm in the building.
3: Best believe I'm in the building. Better be ready. I'm in the building. Car ain't got no rules. Time for the show.
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2: And apparently, dancing.
0: Yeah, there's a dancing element now. I mean, listeners challenging each other.
2: True dance-off. Headliner on headliner.
0: Like Soul Train? Just let him go down the line?
2: As he said. He said he's a headliner. He said the dancing queen is just a backup.
0: We do have a video of Dirty Dancing Don Juan dancing.
2: And he loves the spotlight.
0: He can go.
2: I ain't mad at him.
0: He can go.
2: I ain't mad at him at all.
0: Best defensive player in the NFL was traded from the Browns to the Rams. Myles Garrett makes the Rams the Super Bowl favorite. Rams were on the doorstep of the Super Bowl last year. They lost 31-27 to the Seahawks in Seattle. Rams had 1st and 10 on the Seahawks 12 with about 6 minutes left, but could not get in the end zone. They failed on 4th and 4 from the 6-yard line. Had they won that game, they would have won the Super Bowl, I think. They would have beaten New England, I believe. So they were that close, and here they go with this move. Rams were 8th in the NFL in sacks last year. Byron Young had 12. Jared Verse had 7.5 in year two. He goes to Cleveland along with a 2027 first-round pick, a 2028 second-round pick, and a third-round pick in 2029. Myles Garrett set the single-season sack record in Cleveland last year with 23. He had 43% of the team's sacks. One dude.
5: I saw one stat. So there was like a four-game stretch last year where he had 13 sacks in four games. Jared Verse has 12 career sacks. So...
0: Garrett is going into year 10. He is 30 years old. He'll be 31 in December. He has at least 14 sacks in each of his last 5 seasons. He has 83 sacks in those 5 years. 83.
2: Oh, man. Just know, I will say, though, like, Cleveland just didn't get nothing back with this one. Verse, rookie year, defensive player of the year, right, rookie?
5: Yes.
0: Yeah, he was the rookie defensive player.
2: Rookie defensive player, yeah. Then I was an all-star.
5: Pro Bowl both years.
2: Like, going in year three for him, I mean.
0: But that's how the Rams ended up with Myles Garrett, because they had the player piece.
2: Yep.
0: And apparently Cleveland didn't want just draft picks. They wanted to replace him on some level. Mm-hmm.
5: The report was the Rams tried to give more of their draft capital up instead of Verse, and they wanted to keep Garrett and Verse together on the same line.
2: No.
5: But Cleveland wouldn't do it, and so they had to offer up Verse for Cleveland to bite.
2: Yeah, well, that's what ultimately.
0: The word around the campfire is there's a certain Hall of Fame defensive tackle that may be interested in coming out of retirement to go play with Myles Garrett.
1: Aaron Donald.
0: I
1: saw that somewhere and I thought it was.
2: Who can't do that?
0: All the talking head shows today we're talking about.
5: The NFL this morning put out a video of him working out today. And then Pat McAfee, I believe it was Pat McAfee, texted him and he said, it's definitely something to think about now.
2: Mm-mm.
1: That would just be.
0: Don't do it. Dumb. Is that your advice?
2: They're not doing it.
5: If he wanted another ring, come play third downs for us.
2: We ain't doing it. We ain't doing it. Mm-mm. No.
1: Why do you say that, Slick?
2: Because you can't do that. Goodell can't let that happen.
1: How long has he been retired?
5: Three years.
2: Three years? Yeah, I'm most.
0: No, two definitely years. Come he's been two seasons two? Out. He's two seasons out.
5: He's 35 years old right now.
1: Dude.
0: He didn't play last year.
1: That's old for that position.
2: Yeah.
1: Right?
2: Then the time, like, I understand, like, come play third downs for us, like, but that's not what you want. You're going to come play. Like, yeah.
1: I mean.
2: We need you every third down? Like, what?
1: He was still at a high level
2: when he walked away. He was a monster. And he still is a monster. That's why I'm saying Goodell can't let that happen.
1: Oh, I thought you were saying that. Aaron Donald won't be.
2: No, he's going to great shape. All them guys, man, that walk away from the game, it's a release to their body. Like, if anything, it's the callousing up of their body that they're going to have to get back because they're in them trenches. But other than that, dog, it's.
0: He had 8 sacks in his last season.
2: Yeah, he ain't going there. Goodell, do your job.
1: How many?
2: Like,
1: take out Big Jeff. How many the Titans have last year?
2: I guess and say 4, maybe. What was it though?
5: Oh, I have no idea.
1: We'll look it up.
5: Okay.
1: I don't know either, but
2: yeah, I think
1: take out Big Jeff.
2: And Jeff had what, 11.5, 12.5, maybe more than that. And how many did he put? See, that's the problem. How many did he force into people?
1: Right.
2: Like, a lot of people ate off of him. So.
0: That's right.
2: Yeah. Maybe 3. I'm going to go on down 1. I'll say 3 6.
1: With no Big Jeff.
2: With no Big Jeff.
0: Big Jeff had 11 last year.
2: 11.
0: The Titans as a team had 42.
2: Oh.
1: More than you thought.
2: Yeah, way more.
1: Way more than I thought.
0: Truman Jones had 1.5 sacks.
2: See, that I'm going to give credit to Big Jeff on that one. And on the
0: Arden Key had 4.
2: Definitely Big Jeff. Now, that was getting at the quarterback at the same time.
5: Okay.
2: There was a lot of stunting up front. Yeah,
5: Draymond Jones, a guy that didn't even end the season with the Titans, had 4.5.
2: He definitely gave him 2. I know for a fact.
0: He had 4.5 in 9 games. He only played 9 games.
2: Yeah.
0: Jalen Harrell also 4.5.
5: Man, Jahad Ward had 5.
2: I'm telling you. Telling you, dog. Like, these dudes, hey.
0: Devondre Sweat had 2.
5: Yeah. You say Jalen Harrell already?
2: I can't wait to see what he's going to do next year.
0: I know. I really thought he was going to be a player. Mm-hmm. Huh?
5: You say Jalen Harrell's number already?
0: Yep. Mm-hmm. 4.5.
5: James Williams had 1 sack. Slay.
2: Yeah, but I'm telling you, this is a lot. I guarantee, man, 30% of them were impacted by Big Jeff. I guarantee it. I'm willing to go on out there on a little branch.
1: Did you guys see the Ross Tucker podcast with Big Jeff?
2: No.
1: And I think Zeph has it, but he was talking about his mindset during a game.
4: Okay. I mean, for me, man, when I step on the football field, I want to say I black out, but I go in a different, like, this mode that I go into, like this place I go to, is feed my family. Like, I this is all I think about. When I walk out that locker room, is I have a family to feed. And that guy across from me is trying to stop that. And that's my mindset when I step on the football field. And I know that put me in a different place because I love my family. I love my kids. My mom raised five kids on her own. I knew what it felt like growing up as a kid to struggle. And I never want to go back to that place again. So when I step on that football field, it's all or nothing. I know it's crazy to say, but like with the game of football, you know, most people say I'll die for this. I would leave anything I have on that football field. And it's like when things are going good, and I always say it, when things are going good, it's easy to, you know, play at a high level. Yeah. Want to play at a high level. But what about when adversity strike? Are you going to be that same player? And when I walk in the locker room, when I see these young guys, I see my teammates, I want to be the example. I want to show them that no matter when it's going good, when it's going bad, how can I be the same person? How can I be the same leader, same football player, the same man off the football field? So, man, I just tap into that different place. When I walk on that football field, I want to be different. I don't want to be like the other D tackles. Like, how can I? What can separate me? My mindset, the way I play, the way I run to the football, things like that.
2: I think he should have went on and said exactly what he was about to say. It's feast or famine.
1: He was about to say.
2: I think that's, it's either you eat or you don't. Like, I'm spot on, and it's extreme. So, yeah. Like, dude, I
0: kept thinking about that line. You either smoke or get smoked.
2: Man, listen, he going down there to Houston and working out a specific way because he likes the reward of it. The man went back down there, and you coming back up here with a different defensive coach.
1: Mm-hmm.
2: Dallas. A different defensive coach. It's going to be, ooh, scary.
1: Which, okay, that leads me to this. Mina Kimes had her podcast, right?
5: Her podcast with Omaha Productions.
1: Yeah, so she was talking to former NFL scout Brintley Wiseman about expectations for Big Jeff under what you were just talking about with Coach Saleh.
6: To me, this defense starts and ends with Jeffrey Simmons. Last year, he led the team with 11 sacks, first in the NFL out of interior defensive linemen with a 19.4 pass rush win rate. So he was just outstanding last year, playing in this Robert Saleh 4-3 scheme that asked the 3-tech to get upfield and penetrate more than what his 3-4 hybrid scheme last year did. I think Simmons could be just another level this year. I think he could go for 13 to 14 type of sack season and really allow the players I mentioned, John Franklin Myers, Jermaine Johnson, to eat on one-on-ones. I think this front four is drastically improved since last season. And when you think about Robert Saleh's scheme and the players he's coached at that 3-tech spot, DeForest Buckner, Eric Armstead, Quinnen Williams, all three of those players had their best year under Robert Saleh. Jeffrey Simmons is more talented than all three of those players. And so I think he's just going to be a monster this year. And we saw Robert Saleh. He doesn't need a secondary to coach a good defense on the field. The secondary isn't very good, but the front four has a chance to be really good. Reminiscent of the Niners in 2019, where the front four was phenomenal and they made the Super Bowl, secondary was kind of average. And so I think with Jeffrey Simmons plays to the level I think he's capable of playing, the Titans defense could actually be really competitive.
7: Pulling up some of his stats from last year, I mean, they're pretty astounding. You know, you talked about sacks and pressures. He was second to only Chris Jones in pass rush win. When he got pressure, the Titans defense allowed a QBR of 0.8. He was not only, you know, incredibly good at winning, but when he did win, he was able to affect the quarterback in a way that killed plays. I love your point about Saleh and the 3-techs, and I think if this team can just be more competitive, he could get probably more of a national spotlight for what he's doing.
0: Many times.
2: Yeah. Listen, man. It is what it is right there.
1: I love that he straight said allowing other guys to eat because you just had this conversation before that break. And then the chat is talking about it too. You know, like, Gosling, you're all about Big Jeff. Yeah. And yeah, because of what he allows others to do. And now all of a sudden you actually have talent around him.
0: It's funny that people on that level are starting to talk about him.
2: Yeah, that's
0: finally.
2: That's what forces do though.
0: Yeah.
2: And that's with a team that won 3 games.
0: Yeah.
2: So anytime you can have any kind of gravitational pull to national media, this isn't Derrick Henry. Derrick Henry scores touchdowns. That's easy to see.
0: Easy to see.
2: A defensive guy being disruptive like that
0: is more than numbers.
2: On a three-win team?
0: It's more than numbers.
2: Gosh, that's what I'm saying.
0: Put the film in.
5: Right. And that's why we put him as a playmaker.
2: Right. Yep. Bingo.
1: And not just Bingo. A
0: Speaking
1: quarterback
0: of
1: Bingo. Getter.
0: Great players on bad teams. So the Browns' record in Garrett's 9 seasons in Cleveland, 58-90. Mm. They had 2 winning seasons in his 9 years there. He's guess how many playoffs that player, best defensive player in football, mm. how many playoff games has he played in?
2: 2.
0: He's played in 2. That's they crazy. Lost both of them. He's played in 2.
2: Damn.
0: In 9 seasons. Now he goes
2: That's rough.
0: To the Rams. Who have had 8 winning seasons in the last 9. So while he's been playing NFL football, the Rams have had 8 winning seasons in those 9 years with 7 playoff appearances. What a day Myles Garrett had yesterday.
2: Oh, just,
0: wake up in Cleveland, move to LA.
2: And just imagine, man, the adrenaline that you're going to get with you, Myles Garrett, from now being able to walk in the postseason and play meaningful. He's already a fool.
0: Yeah.
2: And like, destroys lines. He can make a team, double team you, call a timeout, come out with a play, get a delay a game. That's what Myles Garrett can make you do. Move your tackle and a tight end to the side he's on. He moved the other side, so they move again and get a delay a game. Then you call a timeout and get another delay a game. Like, and that's special in itself. But to be able to go and now play in the postseason, that's you know how hyped that man
0: with
2: gonna
0: an
2: be?
0: Elevated team.
2: He may need an Aaron Donald. Even if Aaron Donald don't play, he may need him
1: favorite.
2: As a mentor. Yeah, that's yeah.
5: Plus now he gets to go on 7 primetime games instead of 0.
0: That's right.
5: So yeah. Imagine what that does for the NFL. Like, man, you know, what are we doing on Monday night? I'm gonna go watch Myles Garrett.
1: Does that matter to players?
2: What?
1: Prime time?
2: Yeah.
5: We heard Big Ramon. Time, remember, we heard Ramon when he came on and we talked about the schedule.
1: That's one of
5: he said that was one of the things that they looked at.
2: Fans, players, like that's, it's nothing like that.
0: Now,
2: you don't know it till you ain't been on it.
0: If you need like a Sunday noon game, the Titans are your team.
2: Oh, yeah, they're going to wreck shop.
0: Every Sunday at noon.
2: Yeah, they're there.
1: Hey, enjoy it while you can.
2: Because we ain't knowing
1: because they're on their way. And then your day plans change.
0: The beautiful part of that is like just the I don't know, the advantage of there
2: is one
0: is you know when your games are. Mm-hmm. You have no short rest games.
2: Yep.
0: Your bye week is in the middle of the season.
2: Mm-hmm.
0: And you play every Sunday at noon.
2: This would be a get back on track season.
0: No Thursday to Sunday. No Sunday to Thursday. Other teams are doing it when they come to play.
2: This is a get back on track season, you are. You got to get things back on track.
0: 7 wins? Good.
2: I can see 7 wins.
0: I see you looking off in the distance. Can you see the sun?
1: He's not sold.
2: I was looking for Calvin Ridley.
1: He's not sold.
2: I was trying to see what he was out there.
1: You can't tell.
0: Is he running around out there?
2: I can't see.
1: Yeah, he's running around.
2: He's running around, but is that him? I'm squinting. Like
0: no, that's the lamb in the tree over there.
2: No, that's no.
0: Wasn't that what it was?
2: Yeah, we don't want
0: a little callback. Yeah, Ridley. Yeah, I don't know.
2: If you add him with Tate and Robinson,
0: that's a pretty good 3. That's pretty good 3.
2: Somebody better be scared.
0: 615-737-1045.

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1: A stalled vehicle now blocking things. I-440 eastbound just past exit 3. In the airport area, Brierley Parkway at Murfreesboro Pike, a crash. I-24 eastbound just before exit 31, a stalled vehicle in the Joelton area. 24 eastbound before exit 89, it's a one-vehicle crash in the Christiana area there in Rutherford County. And finally, in Franklin, the Williamson County area, 840 eastbound at exit 30, a wreck. I'm Jay Harper.

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0: Chat's been active today.
1: On fire.
0: Already in the middle of the week. Wednesday, tomorrow, hump day.
2: Hump day.
0: Todd Furman will jump in here to talk about the Stanley Cup Final.
2: To the top
0: to talk that. About the NBA Finals.
1: And the dance-off.
2: You know, ask him, really ask him about
0: NASCARla and Dirty Dancing Don Juan.
3: He's going to love the nickname NASCARla.
1: Oh, he will love it because he's... Dude, he's nailed NASCAR
2: he
1: lately.
2: So is. He may, yeah.
0: Slay had the beautiful right. question. Why do you call her that?
2: Coconuts. That's why.
0: Oh, God, with the way she drives? That was his answer.
2: Yeah.
1: So good.
0: 615-737-1045. Hope you had a great day. A.J. Brown got traded from the Eagles to the Patriots. Everybody saw this coming, obviously, for a long, long time. What's interesting, too, is that story was floated out a long time ago, right?
1: By Diana Russini.
0: Yeah, and so every team in the NFL had a chance to say, okay, do we want to beat this deal? Do we want A.J. Brown? And nobody did. So Rams discussed it. He ends up in New England, so... that is A.J. Brown to the Patriots for a 2028 first-round pick and a 2027 fifth-round pick. Brown will be 29 at the end of this month.
2: Wow.
0: He's had four straight 1,000-yard seasons in Philly with 32 touchdown receptions. Philly won the NFC East last year, losing to San Francisco in the playoffs 23-19. Eagles were 50-18 while A.J. Brown was there. Played in two Super Bowls and won one. So, A to Z Sports put out, remember what AJ said when he left the Titans about Mike Vrabel, which I didn't.
2: I don't. What did he say?
0: He said, quote, do you have this audio?
3: I do not have the audio. I have what he said after this current last trade, but not.
0: Okay. He said after he left the Titans, quote, Vrabel, I got a lot of respect for him, but he's the Belichick way. Which is funny that he ends up in New England.
2: That's where you wanted to go.
0: He said, everything is locked in. You know, no fun over there. You know, get the job done. Over here, Sirianni, just lets us have fun and do what we want to do. Guess he's cool with no fun now.
2: Yeah,
3: so fun. It's funny See, that you say
1: is,
3: that.
1: This we is put why the fun you got to watch what you say. Yep.
3: Well, it's funny that you say that because this is what he said. He had a sit-down interview with Maria Taylor. At his house, which there was no furniture in except for a New England Patriots rug, which he admitted he's had for the last three seasons.
1: Oh, gosh.
3: Kind of weird being on the Eagles with the Patriots rug.
2: He's just saying that, man.
3: Whatever. I'm with you. But this is what he had to say about the Belichick way, because she asked him about reuniting with Vrabel, and then she asked him about going back into that mindset. This is what he had to say, which is a complete 180 from that.
4: How the Patriots DNA, the whole Bill Belichick era is just really tough on the guys and not really praising guys. You know, I don't, you know, I took that from Tennessee because he was like that. I took that from Tennessee and took that to Philly. You know, I should tell niggas, I was like, hey, you don't got to praise me in the meet. You know, I don't care what I do in the game. You know, just hold me accountable, you know, because I want to send the message to everyone else that, you know, that if I can be accountable, you have to be accountable as well. Mm-hmm. So that whole DNA, that whole from Belichick, It still is with me today, and so that's where it kind of came from.
3: What happened that way being no fun, AJ?
1: Oh, he's trying to backpedal. That's what happens when you say stuff you shouldn't. So it's interesting. I was looking on social media, and I mean, a lot of Eagles fans are like, thank goodness he's gone.
2: Mm.
1: We're done with it. We are over him and his drama and whatever else. And of course there's all the gossip about what happened with him and Jalen Hurts, and
0: that's the interesting part, because fans will say that and think that, and then if he's still on the team and he goes out and has 10 catches, it's like, yeah, go AJ Brown,
2: they
0: we love
2: felt,
0: you.
2: Right. I think a lot of them, to Beth's point too though, like they felt like they got out of them what they could without getting burnt.
0: Mm-hmm.
2: You know what I'm saying? But you gotta go on the cut right
0: good.
2: Now. Yep. Uh-huh.
0: Wash your hands.
2: I'm still waiting to see like how healthy he is. Like it, because that's amazing. Like, that was it was both knees, like you said, Yor, that we were hearing.
1: Yeah.
0: I wonder what happened with him and Jalen Hurts. Like, what went on there?
1: Well, if you pay attention to a gossip site out there, which, listen, sometimes these gossip sites are right.
0: Well, they're entertaining, if nothing else.
1: They are entertaining. So this is all allegedly, okay? I just want to point that out. This is a gossip thing, whatever.
0: I love that you're the person that knows all this. Let's go.
1: Yeah, I know, because, of course, I'm digging into it. I'm like, what really happened? So, allegedly, A.J. Brown cheated on his girlfriend, who he's now married to, by the way. And Jalen Hurts, or his girlfriend, spoke to Jalen Hurts' wife about it. They were friends and was, you know, obviously upset. And she's like, you need to leave him, like, walk away, whatever else. Well, obviously, girlfriend did not walk away. They are now married. They just got married this past summer. And so
0: AJ, tough when you take that stand and then they get back together.
1: That's why you just got to keep your mouth shut sometimes, even as a friend.
0: Yeah.
1: And so supposedly AJ went after Jalen Hurts' wife and all of that because she was telling his significant other to leave him because allegedly he cheated. So I totally see it all going down. If it is true, it makes absolute sense. And then apparently Jalen Hurts tried to like quiet AJ about all of it. And I think we all know from AJ Brown being here that you don't quiet AJ Brown, right? Mm-hmm. If he has something in his mind and he's pissed off or done or whatever, then there you go.
2: Very true.
1: So that was that is allegedly the falling out between him and his quarterback. And then when they stopped winning, it just made it worse.
3: Well, that allegedly fits the new Patriot way. Mike Vrabel?
1: Oh my gosh, Seth.
3: too much.
1: James Reeves in the chat, please stop this conversation. Dude, it is a conversation.
2: Oh, absolutely.
1: That is out there.
2: Yep.
1: What's your problem?
2: Mm-hmm.
3: So, Don, you mentioned that it's hard to quiet AJ Brown. Like, just he's got that personality. So
1: yeah, he's just a big personality.
3: I don't have it. I didn't pull it from the interview. But in that interview, he says why he does stuff like that to the media. And he's like, because if I put it out there in the national spotlight, then we're going to go fix it. Then something's going to change inside the building because it's out there, because people are putting pressure on us to change it. He said that's why he does it. He said he makes a scene in the national light because it puts pressure on the internal side to go and make a change.
2: I mean, whatever works for you, man.
0: Like, you know there are guys out there that think that way.
2: Hey, man.
0: So he's going into year eight. The question is, as a player, what does that do for New England? He's pretty available, A.J. Brown.
2: Mm-hmm.
0: So he missed 2 games last year. He missed 4 the previous year, but he played all 17 in year 2, all 17 in year 1 in Philly.
1: I mean, we really haven't seen the knee issues that supposedly were there.
2: Mm-mm. Nope.
1: So no, it makes you wonder if that was just floated to make the whole thing a better look for the Titans.
0: Yeah, ease pain.
3: Well, Adam Schefter said this morning that Mike Vrabel never wanted to trade A.J. Brown as if it were breaking news.
1: Yeah, no kidding. Did you not see the video?
0: In the draft room?
1: That only gets replayed every single draft
2: time.
0: So there, you went through this yesterday. So their wide receiver room is A.J. Brown, Mac Hollins, Romeo Doubs, Kayshawn Boutte, Kyle Williams, DeMario Douglas. The thing about New England, they had the easiest schedule in the NFL last year. Mm-hmm. This year, they're going to have one of the toughest. So, you know, that's an interesting part of all this, too. And that's what we kept saying about New England last year is, like, I'm almost – like, I didn't bet them because I didn't know how good they really were. And then they end up in the Super Bowl where, you know, they were going to lose that game. But yeah, I don't know what they'll be this year. What do you think about the Patriots in year 2? Lots of distraction, and then they just added some more.
2: Plenty.
1: Do you think the distractions matter?
2: Yes.
1: Okay. I'm like, you were a professional athlete. You live that world.
0: Yeah, unless you win.
2: Yeah, it depends how you're led, too. You know, the veterans, the coach,
1: your quarterback is what? Third-year guy?
2: Exactly. Exactly.
0: He definitely improved year 1 to year 2. I mean, tremendously.
2: But just talking about leadership. Yeah, you got to have a...
0: Right.
2: You got to have a gauge on the locker room.
1: Yeah.
2: To know, because a lot of times you can block that stuff out. Because with success, it's going to come rumors, it's going to come all kind of foolishness around. Like, one tiny pebble return into a boulder. Like, you understand it with success.
1: But winning it makes it a lot easier to handle. It's once you start losing and things go bad
0: Let me give you their first four games. They're on the road for three of their first four games. They play at Seattle to open the NFL season.
2: Yeah.
0: Super Bowl rematch. They play Pittsburgh at home. They play at Jacksonville. They play at Buffalo. Those are the first four.
2: That's coming out the door tough right
0: there. Yeah. I mean, definitely take 2-2 just looking at it right now, but you may be looking at 0-4.
2: You can?
1: Oh, that would be something.
2: I don't know. I don't know what
3: to think of Jacksonville. Who's their home game?
0: Pittsburgh. Aaron Rodgers.
3: I might give them the edge in that.
0: That's
3: one.
0: That's the one.
2: They just signed a big old bankroll of their other edge guy though. But TJ Watt. TJ Watt will be healthy this year.
3: Oh yeah. What's his name? Oh.
2: Start with an H or something like that. Something like that.
0: Higby. Is that what you said?
2: Almost.
3: I know who you're talking about.
0: Higginbotham.
3: His name don't matter.
2: Yeah, but he got 4-year 100.
3: Sorry, dude.
2: 40 million or 4-year 100. It's something.
0: Well, they will definitely be underdogs in those three road games, Seattle, Buffalo, Jacksonville. They'll probably be favored at home against Pittsburgh, but like 2.5, like the home field.
2: Yeah.
0: But then it does, they've got Vegas at home. They go New York Jets at home.
2: See, that's how you get back on the horse right there.
0: At Chicago.
1: Then people start counting you out and then you hit the easier stretch.
0: A lot of people are picking the Bears to win the NFC North. At Miami, Green Bay at home, Detroit at Chargers.
2: They could easily win their division again.
0: Buffalo at home, Minnesota at home, at Kansas City, at Jets, Denver, Miami.
2: Ain't no bad. Because of their division the way it is, ain't no bad schedule.
3: Yeah, the Bills are going to give them the most run, but we don't know what they're going to look like under their new head coach.
2: Right.
3: It's Joe Brady, right?
2: Yep. Who's been part of it.
3: Who's been there, but.
0: They were 14-3 last year. Zero chance they're 14-3 this year.
2: Yes, that's rolling.
3: I'll give them 10 wins. Nine, 10 wins.
2: That's a fall off. But I'm with
0: Significant.
2: You. Yeah, I'm with you, though, on that. You know what I mean? Hoping around that. But that's
3: I mean, that's probably in the playoffs again.
2: Because of their division. Well, I don't know, though. Let me see.
3: Who was the wild card last year? Like, what was their record? Was it 10 wins?
2: Man, so much didn't happen.
0: Damn, Zeph, I don't know.
3: Well, I'm trying to see if that 10 wins Jeez. Gets him in there.
0: Let me see. Didn't happen yesterday. I'm not sure.
2: I ain't got a clue. Let me see, Zeph, playoff. Wild card was... Yeah, Broncos clinched, Texans, Bills, Chargers.
3: Chargers were 11-6, and they were the 7th seed. So, maybe not.
2: You see what I'm saying? Like, you expect Baltimore to be better.
3: To get back, yeah.
2: Kansas City, somewhat, I guess. The Titans.
1: Nobody expects Titans.
3: Titans.
2: Not in the playoffs. I'm saying to be
3: better.
2: Oh,
3: okay. Sorry.
2: I'm saying three-win teams that you expect to be better. The Titans, won three.
0: I think the Titans have the best
2: Kansas
0: chance
2: City won six.
0: To be that turnaround
2: I expect
0: team.
2: Them to be better. Joe Burrow and them, I don't know how they're going to be better, but I expect them to be better. Miami should fall off.
0: And he's going to get in a car wreck at some point.
2: Baltimore.
1: Jeez, Mayor.
0: I don't mean a literal car wreck. I mean, he's got no offensive line.
1: Yeah.
0: He gets battered, man.
2: He does. But Baltimore would be better.
0: Sorry.
2: Yeah, that was tough.
0: The over-under win total for the Patriots is 9.5.
3: I hit it.
0: If you go over, it's -145. If you go under, it's +125.
2: They can be replaced by Baltimore or Cincinnati or Kansas City.
0: I mean, that division doesn't have to deal with Myles Garrett anymore. Joe Burrow.
2: Yeah.
1: The Titans also don't either.
2: Steelers could jump in, though.
0: Steelers could jump in.
2: It was right there, 10-7.
0: Yeah.
2: I know. I know.
1: You don't feel good about that.
2: I know.
0: I mean, at some point, Aaron Rodgers has to jump off a cliff like Thelma and Louise.
2: I do believe TJ Watts makes a hell of a difference.
3: They made the playoffs last year.
1: You called Aaron Rodgers Nathaniel.
2: I did. And he keep on proving me wrong. I was saying that with New York. back to back years.
0: You did. You said that, and then he tore his
2: Achilles.
0: Yeah. Right after that.
2: Then came back and played, though. Then came back and played for Pittsburgh. That's 2 years. Well, when are you going to fall off, bro? This year.
1: Well, this is his last year.
2: Yeah, so it's got to be this
1: done
2: year.
1: Done after this.
2: Oh, I'm a fool.
0: Trav just texted us. The last time the Knicks played the Spurs in the NBA playoffs, the Titans went to the Super Bowl. So here we go.
3: With new uniforms.
1: Oh, that's true.
0: Last year of the stadium.
3: I think, was it the last year of the stadium, or are they already in a new one?
0: No, I'm saying the Titans in the last year of the stadium.
3: Oh, okay. Sorry. Okay.
0: I think it would be more poetic if they went the first year in the new stadium.
2: Like I say,
0: because that's what they did in this one. First year in this one they went.
1: No, then it's hope. Hope.
2: No, we can hover around it this year.
0: Hover around hope?
2: And then let's go get it next year. Right. It'll be much more fun.
1: I'm good with either.
2: Yeah. Just, I want to blow up.
1: Just be better.
2: Yeah, that's all we have.
0: Damn.
3: Is that 2 days in a row?
0: She's two for two.
1: Three.
2: She's
1: three
2: for four.
0: Three?
1: Yeah.
0: I've seen two in a row. It's like Chuck Woolery.
2: Back, back-to-back days, but then she missed one, and then she made the one before that.
1: That's right. I'm on fire.
2: Like, that went straight in. There was no backboard or nothing.
1: No, that one felt good when it left my hand.
0: Yeah, that was like a strike. Like, she threw out a first pitch or something.
2: Summertime baths. I like summertime baths.
1: Wait, basketball.
0: She's headed to the Ryman. We've got the bingo card when we come back. 3HL 104.5 The Zone. 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
20: A crash reported Briley Parkway southbound at Centennial Boulevard. That's exit 26. An injury crash downtown 12th Avenue South at Demumbrian Street. Also near the Ascend Amphitheater, we have a wreck. Korean Veterans Boulevard at 2nd Avenue South. And also another wreck reported Riverside Drive at Greenwood Avenue. I'm Jay Harper.

0: Brent Doherty with you. Ron Slay with you.
1: Yeah.
0: I don't even know where to start with the bingo card.
1: I got a shout out. You want to figure it out?
0: Shout outs presented by your mom and him.
1: Man, big shout out, man, to my guy, the OG. I call him bigger than me. But man, when you think about hoops, and we've been talking about hoops like the last couple of weeks, man, especially Nashville hoops, you got to mention this guy, Dante Jones, man. Happy Dante birthday, Jones. My guy, Tay.
0: Oh, it's his birthday?
1: Yeah, man. Yeah. So y'all shout out Tay. Y'all know him on social media, anything. Y'all run across him, give him some love. EYBL starting up soon. I know they summer camps get going, so y'all go by there and show him. I think it's it. No, I'm sorry. NYBA. I said
0: NYBA, yeah.
1: EYBL is the Nike League. NYBA is cranked up soon, so y'all go follow him on social media. Tag him, hit him up, give him some love, sign your kids up. Shout out to my dog.
0: Where I hang out in Mississippi,
1: mm-hmm.
0: They love him.
1: Oh, absolutely.
0: The man had Mississippi State in a Final Four.
1: Yeah. Yeah. One of the greatest, that's probably one of the greatest runs next to, well, I'm going to say one of the greatest runs to not cultivate into a national championship. That I've seen. Like any other ones, like Carmelo Anthony, Kemba Walker, all them dudes, they were able to finish it off with championships. But what Tay did, and then what Tay did on a fractured foot, I believe it was either his foot, I think it was his foot, still went first round. Still played them games with a fractured foot.
0: I remember the discussion about him sitting out, and he's like,
1: yeah,
0: what? Well, for
1: yeah,
0: what?
1: Yeah.

0: Nah, hell, man, if you go back and watch it, the game's on YouTube. The man limping around out there.
1: Yeah.
0: And still jumping to the moon.
1: Putting in 30.
0: Like this.
1: Ooh. We need to hit on this. Kentucky finally got a big-time player. $6.5 million the NIL package for Milan Momcilovic.
0: Momcilovic, yeah.
1: Yeah. Played at Iowa State last year. Top three-point shooter in America.
0: Yeah.
2: Except for when he played Tennessee.
0: They did lock him up.
2: Mm-hmm.
0: They made it very
1: They did lock him up. That's mm-hmm. right. I forgot about that.
0: Made him very uncomfortable.
2: Very ineffective. That
0: was
2: Will.
0: So, what's the name being out, though? Joshua Jefferson, which was huge.
2: That's true.
0: Yeah.
1: So he's projected as an early second round pick. He'll make more now at Kentucky than the number 8 overall pick in the NBA draft.
0: And guess what, y'all? He can come back after this if he wants to. And they're about to put in the rule to 5 for 5 here soon. I think August 1st.
1: The Predators have hired Chris McFarland as their president of hockey operations and general manager. He comes from Colorado, 11 seasons there.
0: Mm.
1: So that bit of news is out. I love Barry Trotso, man. My man's like, I'm stepping away from GM, but I'm going to still be out here making all these deals.
0: Trotz.
1: I mean, he was trading people.
0: getting them in, getting them out.
1: I love Trotsy, man. All right. I started to write this down, but I finished. But Monkey D. Cox on YouTube, Babs Reddit.
0: Babs, I just tried to leave that one alone. Babs said, let's move along.
2: I'm telling you, it's not an inappropriate thing.
0: Yeah, okay. But he did. He spelled it that way purposely.
2: His last name is Cox. That's what he said.
1: Okay.
0: Of course he said that.
1: He can say whatever he wants to say.
0: He can say what he wants to. We know what I mean. Yeah, like just that. They clean that up.
1: It's not like you have to put your driver's license in YouTube to be able to comment.
0: Yeah, like what?
2: I'm just saying. Yeah. I trust the guy.
0: Okay. Trust the chat.
1: Sure did. Sure did, Mayor. Bab said that about something. I forget what it was. And then she also said, you're a fake Father's Day guy, Slay.
0: Yeah, that's all right. That's cool. I'm worried we'll start on March here soon.
1: Probably. We're going to do 2 by audio.
0: To what?
1: Bingo card submissions that we didn't anticipate hearing today. Dirty Dancing Don Juan said,
3: you want me to help you out? If you see me, buddy, you know I'm Dirty Dancing Don Juan. I'm like a sex machine. I am the man. Get down, baby. Get down, get funky.
0: I love
1: it. And then my man calls in about his wife wanting to challenge Dirty Dancing Don Juan.
4: Y'all are talking about dancing. My wife can dance like nobody's broke. Y'all get ready to have that thing. We'll be there.
1: What's your wife's name?
0: Had that thing.
4: Carla.
1: What?
4: Nas Carla. That's why I call it.
1: Carla.
0: You say you call her Nas Carla, like NASCAR? Nas Carla?
4: Oh, God, the way she drives, you know it.
2: This is unbelievable.
1: Nas Carla. What a day on the phones today.
0: This is a great day.
1: Well, not multiple phones. There's only one phone, but multiple lines. Thanks, y'all. Appreciate you hanging out with us. Tomorrow's Wednesday. We'll be at it. Rhett B. Will join us. Also, Todd Furman coming up at 4:20 tomorrow. We appreciate you guys. Maybe Nate Washington. Did I see that through the chat?
2: Yep, 3 o'clock.
1: Oh, there you go. Nate Washington's got a book out.
0: He started the show.
1: Let's go. Big 85. Great dude. Got a book coming out. Check it out. We'll tell you about it tomorrow. Appreciate you guys including us in your day and in your lives. We're very thankful for that. We do not take that for granted, nor do we take it lightly. Hope you've had a great time with us. Hopefully we were able to put a smile on your face at some point. 3HL is organized chaos. Real quick, Johnny the Poet about Ramon giving us crap, saying that he was going to switch shows. He goes, oh, man, I called to tell them congrats on the Titans gig. And they
2: I knew Ramon was lying.
1: And they tried to recruit me.
2: I knew it. Tampering.
1: Have a great night. Good night. God bless.
2: See ya.
0: Wouldn't want to be unless you were getting a shout-out.

0: 3HR1045, this is Zone. Brent Doherty with you on a beautiful day in the Music City. Hope you're having a great day. Happy Tuesday to you.
1: Happy Tuesday.
0: There she is. She's Dawn Davenport, y'all.
2: Happy Tuesday.
3: That's Bonk. That's Bonk. Twitch, please.
2: That's Bonk.
3: Twitch, please. Twitch, please.
2: Let's go, people.
0: So, remember when Zeph broke his mic twice in like a week?
1: Yeah.
0: That's happening with this one. Watch this. What do I do?
4: Don't blame me.
5: You probably shouldn't do that.
4: I haven't sat in that chair in a while.
0: So what I did was I just hit it with my index finger and it turned all the way around. Like The Exorcist. Remember the lady in The Exorcist where her head turned around on her shoulders?
4: Mm-hmm.
0: That's what this mic does.
1: You can break it and have my mic and I'll just go home for the day. It's a gorgeous day.
0: You can't go home. You've got things to do after.
1: I do. Stars for Second Harvest. Let me know if you're going to the Ryman tonight. It's going to be awesome.
5: You're going to be in the building?
1: I'll be in the building.
0: She's introducing Ernest.
1: Yeah.
5: I like Ernest.
0: Remember Ernest Goes to Camp and all those movies?
5: Love.
0: Jim Varney?
1: Oh, that Ernest, yeah.
0: Yeah. They filmed that one in Dixon.
1: I didn't know that.
0: Yeah. Now.
5: Shelby Park, too.
0: Yeah, they were all over.
5: Mm-hmm.
0: So, granted, y'all know if you've listened long enough, I'm about half right on things.
1: Yeah.
5: Yeah.
0: So
1: no, even, I would give you a little more than that.
5: Yeah, I'll give you too.
0: Maybe Jim Varney's from Dixon. I don't know.
5: I know for sure.
0: But Ernest was a series of movies.
5: Ernest Goes to Camp and Ernest Goes to Jail was filmed in Shelby Park.
1: Oh.
5: East Nashville and...
1: Now I have to go back and watch that.
5: Because
1: I didn't know, obviously.
0: You were in Atlanta.
1: When I was watching that,
0: Texas.
1: I was in Atlanta
0: or
1: Texas. Yeah.
5: God, over there in the Kadim jail.
0: Been a while.
1: Mm-hmm.
4: Jim Varney is from Lexington, Kentucky, but he died in White House, Tennessee.
5: He's close to him.
0: Yeah, but let me go back to my original statement that Ernest Goes to Camp was filmed in Dixon, among other places, in Nashville area.
5: Totally agree with that.
0: So, yeah. Ernest Goes to Jail in East Nashville. Is that what happened?
5: No, that was in the jail. The jail that used to be the haunted prison.
0: Over by Centennial?
5: No, it's
1: across from the stadium.
5: No, not that one.
1: Not that one.
5: The big one.
1: I thought that one was haunted.
5: The real big one.
0: That's Juvie. That's still there.
1: Oh, that's
5: Juvie. Yeah, that's it. Yeah.
1: Okay.
5: But that one probably is haunted.
4: Ernest Goes to Camp was filmed at Montgomery Bell State Park.
5: Babs is talking about, but I'm with you. But Babsy is, but
0: there we go.
5: Babsy is talking about the one behind, like when you get off the interstate. That used to be a juvenile too.
0: Oh,
5: a little jail, right there by East the projects, right there.
0: Okay.
5: Yeah, but it was. I'm telling you, Shelby. I know it was filmed in Shelby Park. Jimmy Holt, who works at Shelby Park, I don't know if Jimmy Holt's still alive, but Jimmy Holt told us. Jimmy Holt never left the center.
4: Yeah, it also says additional scenes filmed in nearby Nashville and at Camp Marymount in Fairview.
1: There you go.
5: So you were right.
1: All right.
0: And you're right.
1: Moving on.
0: Glad to be right.
1: The heck brought that up? Oh, Ernest. Tonight.
5: Yeah, there you go.
1: Yeah.
5: As you did.
1: Yes. Second Harvest Food Bank is who it benefits, by the way. They always need a lot of extra help in the summer.
0: Yeah, they do a great job.
1: They really do.
0: Yeah, when kids are not in school and things like that.
1: Yes.
0: I went and saw the Nate Bargatze movie last night.
1: You did?
0: The Breadwinner.
1: Why didn't you invite us?
0: Are you coming to a movie in downtown Nashville at 9:30 at night?
1: Oh, 9:30 at night? No. Your girl's in bed. Your girl's about a bottle deep in bed.
5: I was last night.
0: Your girl's about 3 hours away from texting us conspiracy nonsense at 9:30.
1: Ever since we brought that up on the radio, people have sent me like 5 million of them.
0: Hmm. Well, congratulations. Amazing. Good job.
1: I love it.
0: You do?
1: I love it. I'm in it.
0: Well, movie was good.
1: Good.
0: I mean, it's like a family movie from the 80s. You know what I mean?
5: Hmm.
0: But it was fun. Like, I didn't fall asleep.
5: Funny?
0: which has happened. Remember the atomic bomb movie? I fell asleep.
5: I did too.
4: Oppenheimer.
0: Yeah, Oppenheimer.
4: How big was Jared Curtis's role?
0: Like, I mean, right at the beginning.
4: Like, just quick?
0: Yeah. He's trying to sell him a minivan for like 10 seconds.
5: Enough to get
1: him. Oh, that's awesome.
0: Yeah.
5: Payment.
0: He's like, Nate's like, I had one when I was in high school and I was a homecoming king. And there were a lot of girls who went to school there, but that's not the point or whatever. I mean, it was cute. I did read this about Garth Brooks.
5: Hmm.
0: So I saw a post about Fanfare, which has turned into CMA Fest. But Fanfare, the inaugural Fanfare was in 1972 at Nashville Municipal Auditorium. The four-day event was attended by 5,000 fans and featured 20 hours of live entertainment and 100 exhibit booths, including autograph booths. So it goes through like kind of the story of Fanfare. Then they write, in 1996, Garth Brooks signed autographs at Fanfare for 23 straight hours. He didn't leave. That's what they said. To make sure every single fan who waited in line got their moment with him. After hunkering down in a vacant area near a livestock building, Brooks spent nearly a full day chatting with fans as he posed for pictures without any breaks.
1: That's awesome.
5: I'm going to put a little correction on it.
0: Okay.
5: 2 to 3 straight hours.
0: It says 23.
5: Yeah, that was misprint.
0: 2 to 3 would still be incredible.
5: That's believable, though.
0: You know?
5: Yeah. Because you lose track of time when you sign that many autographs. You know what I mean?
0: I will say this about him. I saw him do something, not that exorbitant, but something really cool. So we were in this building when I first started in radio. So this is, I don't know, 30 years ago, 28, 29, 30 years ago. There's a recording studio next to us. It's now owned by Keith Urban. Back in the day, like you would see buses come by here, and there's only one building next to us, and then it's a cul-de-sac. Mm. And there used to be a Shoney's across the street.
5: Yep.
0: Okay. This tour bus that's going around downtown Nashville, showing everybody the sights, and you know, pre-Pedal Tavern and all that stuff. It comes up the curb. I look over, and Garth Brooks is coming out of that recording studio and walking down the sidewalk by himself. And I see him, and I see this bus, and I was like, uh-oh, what's about to happen? Mm-hmm. So the bus driver evidently just stood on his brakes. Like, the back of the bus went straight up in the air. It screamed to a stop. He let everybody off. And Garth was just walking over to Shoney's to get something to eat, I guess. He signed everything for those people. I mean, he stood out there for an hour.
5: Yeah.
0: And hooked in with all the people on that bus.
5: I'm with it.
0: I'm like, man, that bus driver better get a huge tip.
5: I like it.
0: See the sights of Nashville and where people record music and who did this and who did that. Oh, there's Garth Brooks right there. I'm going to let you out and go see him.
5: Go get him.
1: Yeah. That, I mean, people will talk about that forever.
5: Yeah.
1: Lethal Latin in the chat said, where are the bodies, Garth?
0: Yeah. Maybe he killed everybody on the bus. I don't know. But I did see that random act of kindness on his part where he doesn't necessarily have to. He could have just turned around and gone back into the studio.
5: Mm-hmm. 23 hours, though.
0: 23 hours. That's what the story says.
5: It's hard to stay up 24 hours.
4: I just read the story. It says he didn't even go to the bathroom.
5: See?
1: Oh, okay. This is like folk.
4: It was from Rolling Stones.
5: This is Chuck Norris. This is one of Chuck Norris.
4: It was from Rolling Stones. You think Rolling Stones printing out lies?
1: Yeah.
0: The 23 hours without sleep, without bathroom, like, have you ever been on a long road trip and you just pull out like a Gatorade bottle or something?
5: Yeah. Absolutely.
1: No, haven't.
0: Well, harder for you.
1: Yeah.
5: You gotta be a trucker. Shout out to the truckers out there. Just trying to get to the destination.
1: Mm-hmm.
0: No deadheading, y'all.
5: No. Go get it.
1: All right.
0: 615-737-1045. The Stanley Cup Final is tonight. By the way, well, let's go to Dan in Eagleville. He wants to talk about Ernest. Dan, what's up? How are you?
6: I'm pretty good. While you're talking about Ernest, don't forget about all the commercials. Hey, Vern, this is your old buddy Ernest. And then he'd stick his mug right in the camera and look like a fisheye. Camera.
1: Yep, I remember that.
6: That's how I got to start. That's what I remember.
0: Huh. Oh, okay. Dope. Thank you, Dan.
1: What?
6: Yeah.
1: I mean, is he gone? He's got to be gone, right?
0: Yeah, I think he's gone. Yeah. I don't think he's with us anymore.
1: Yeah.
0: Hey, Dan, how are things in Eagleville, man?
6: Wonderful.
0: Yeah.
6: Wonderful.
5: It's
6: we had a graduating class of 86 seniors. They pulled down over $3 million in scholarship money.
0: Wow.
5: That's dope.
0: How about that, Eagleville? Let's go.
5: Right, Eagleville. Yeah.
1: That's a big class for Eagleville.
0: Our friend Becky, that used to work here, and her twin sister, Beth, are both from Eagleville.
5: Yep.
0: And and we talk about Brentwood Jewelry all the time, and Brentwood and Brandon Amamali is from over there too. So shout out to Eagle. Thank you, Dan. Appreciate you, man.
6: Sure.
1: All right.
5: Dang, is this short, quick, straight to the point?
0: I forgot about the commercials.
5: Yeah,
1: I did too. That,
0: Stanley Cup finalists tonight. I've got some odds and ends. Even if you're not interested, these will be interesting odds and ends.
5: That sounds good.
0: That's coming up as we begin today's 3HL. Obviously, we have those two trades that went down yesterday that we'll talk a lot about. Hall of Fame basketball coach has passed away, and game one of the NBA finals starts tomorrow. We've got a lot going on. 615-737-1045.
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21: You ever wake up in the middle of the night or maybe first thing in the morning and notice drool on your pillow? Unless you're sleeping next to someone who hasn't already seen all your good, bad, and ugly, it's probably not that big a deal and not anything to worry about unless it's something that just started happening recently. When people drool at night, it's often because of a stuffy nose, acid reflux, or being a mouth breather. People who sleep on their stomach or side are more likely to drool than someone who sleeps on their back. But in some cases, drooling at night can be a warning sign of something more serious, like dental issues, sleep apnea, or even early symptoms of Parkinson's disease. If you're at all concerned about this, the best place to start is with an ENT doctor, an ears, nose, and throat doctor. They can recommend a sleep study to possibly get some answers. I'm Dr. Sanjay Gupta, helping you live a better life.
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1: A crash now, Briley Parkway southbound at Centennial Boulevard. We've got an injury crash downtown, 12th Avenue South end to Mumbrian Street. Another downtown, a crash, Korean Veterans Boulevard at 2nd Avenue South. Also Edmondson Pike at Old Hickory Boulevard in Brentwood, a wreck. And in the Priest Lake area, a crash, Anderson Road at Kenwood Drive. I'm Jay Harper.
2: HL 104.5, the zone. Burt was in here during the break. All hell was breaking loose. I will say this. I might have mentioned to Kirby with an eye. We turned the race on.
3: NASCAR race?
2: Cracker Barrel 400 yeah. at the National Super Speedway. I said, man, I'd give anything for them to just let Dawn like merge in her F-150 for like 10 laps.
3: Lord take, help us all.
2: Take everybody out.
3: Lord help us.
2: Oh, Bird's bird. Bert is something. Also, there has been a bird on the lanai lately. Like, and yeah. it's not baby bird. It's like age of bird where he tried to get out of the nest and fly around and he's still struggling. Right? So like
3: so
2: he got trapped on the lanai, which is a good place to be, right? Like there are no predators that are going to get up there. And Babs, like during a break, she was out there and shot a picture and sent it to us. She said,
3: if you guys were wondering why I was late coming back from every break yesterday, it's because I was trying to save this baby bird. I text the boys. I send a picture. I'm like, what do you think?
2: What do you think he's doing? And taking a smoke break.
3: I know. They did not take me seriously.
2: No, because it's a bird, dude. Come on, man.
3: But I'm like, should I put him back on solid ground somewhere? No, these two wanted nothing to do with it. They're like, whatever, don't touch it. It has diseases.
2: That's exactly what I said. You know what I told your friend and my friend Kirby with an eye? She goes, she didn't touch it, did she?
3: Oh, y'all are.
2: I go, I told her that. You don't touch birds. Plus, not only do they have 7,000 diseases, I mean, they carry them around. They fly everywhere. The mother, if you touch that bird, the mother ain't going to have anything to do with that bird.
3: Now, I will say, so then I'm like, okay, who in this building is an animal lover like me? Because clearly my co-hosts aren't, because all three of them just wrote back crap like that from, like, Mayor. But so, and then I was like, Tyler.
4: Yep, that's a good one.
3: He has, like, the whole, like, glass birdhouse with the
2: Tyler
3: video.
2: Tyler does afternoon drive on 95.5.
3: Yes, and so he was walking out, he's so busy now because it's CMA Fest week.
2: That is true, and he likes cheese, beer, and country music.
3: Well, there you
5: go. Well, he's from Wisconsin.
3: And animals.
2: So. That's right.
3: And birds. So he comes walking up and he's like, I gotta hit in 5 minutes. And I was like, okay, but there's this bird, and you're the only one in the building that I know is an animal lover with me. And he was like, oh, let me see. So he like comes over or whatever. And then mama bird comes over because baby bird's crying. And so he was like, okay. He was like, I think we leave it. I think mom's going to help it get out. He was like, just let me move it out from like behind the trash can and then mom can help it fly. So baby bird hopefully made it okay. It was not dead on the lanai.
2: Ann says, as a nurse, do not touch birds.
3: Zach said it's a robot.
2: Zach did say it's a robot.
3: why? As a nurse, do not touch birds. Why?
2: Because they have 7,000 diseases they carry. I'm telling you.
4: We don't want to take that home, Babs.
3: I mean, anybody, it's not like you're going to touch a bird and then like put it in your mouth.
5: And if anybody on this show is immune to animal diseases, it's the one with a million animals in her house. Whether she wants them or
2: birds
5: not.
2: Birds are different, dude. They're in a different
5: label. She had birds living in her house.
3: Dude, I have 4 birds' nests in my backyard, and now all the babies are out and about.
4: Out and about. Dude.
3: Yeah. One of them was a mockingbird that every time you got near the tree, it would come dive bomb you.
2: Or I guess he could have filmed his movie over at your place and done that family thing with the whole Disney element. But, hey, birds are different, man. I love animals. I'm all for it. Yay, animals. Birds? Uh-uh. They could fly right into that car driving down Division right now. I'd be fine.
4: But you want them to die. Man.
2: All of them. No, I don't want them to, but I don't care if they do.
3: Oh, my gosh. The little babies are so sweet.
2: Yeah. You know what those little babies grow into? Little pesty things that
3: poop on you?
2: Or spying on you.
4: They will poop. They will poop.
2: Oh, they'll poop everywhere. That's the biggest thing with your bird's nest. You got bird poop everywhere then.
3: I really don't, though, because they have the whole yard. Mm. Yeah. They're good. They respect me. Do you remember I had that bird though in my truck?
4: Yeah.
3: And it pooped everywhere. Yeah. And I was like, I hate everything right now.
2: T said you cannot get diseases from a bird. Right on top of DJ saying, ever heard of the bird flu?
3: Monkey D. Cox, and I love this comment so much because I hate that Mayor calls this.
2: I can't believe you just said
3: I can't
2: that
3: believe name. I said that either. As a 30-year-old like, man.
5: What, no, honey, what, no, no, no, no.
3: What is a lanai? That, it's not spelled correctly, but what's a lanai, Mayor? Don't even. No, you got to let it go, Slate. We got to move out.
5: Guys, the name, that's not an appropriate name. That is based off an anime character.
2: Okay. Yeah, which is based off what?
3: Let's just go with
2: something
3: monkey.
2: Inappropriate. At some point, that's not an inappropriate thing.
5: No, because the anime
4: character. Let it go. She said, let it go.
5: The anime character is Monkey D. Luffy.
3: Okay.
4: Let it go. Just let
3: all right.
4: It go.
3: Anyway, a lanai is what you call like a fancy balcony, like in Hawaii or something.
2: Yeah, like kind of in an island place.
4: We kind of treat that like a fancy.
3: But it is not. For a while they closed it down because it wasn't safe to walk on it. Yeah, never still fixed it, but now all of a sudden it's okay. They're like, go ahead.
2: About that.
3: We give up.
2: Who moved the yellow tape? Was it her?
3: I did. So I can walk up there. And then now the yellow tape's gone. So and it's not like they repaired it. So no. I'm pretty sure it's probably still not safe.
4: Like we could walk down that and take a piece of the brick off every single day.
3: Yeah.
4: Until it's all done. When it does fall, though, boy, somebody in trouble.
3: Yeah. He got me for moving the yellow tape. And I just said it on radio, so there's evidence.
4: I was wondering who did it.
2: So where's the bird? Is the bird still out there?
3: No, it's good. Mama saved it.
2: How do you know?
4: Tell us it.
3: I'm just assuming.
4: The two bird whisperers.
2: You don't think somebody could have gotten that thing?
3: No. Like what? Nobody can get in that lanai.
2: Were you here when the hawk was sitting out here?
4: Mm-mm.
2: We were walking down that wheelchair lane.
4: Yeah.
2: Is that what it's called?
4: No.
2: The ramp.
4: Access ramp.
2: And this hawk was sitting on this power line right here, just watching us. I was like, dude, I know you like pick up big things and take them away, but I'm a little too big. Get your eyes off me.
4: Yeah.
2: It was kind of scary. But the hawk could have taken that bird easily.
4: Oh, yeah. That wouldn't be fair.
2: Mm-mm. Gone.
4: He probably wouldn't even ate it or nothing. It just... The bird was too little for him.
3: Okay, y'all stop.
2: I had a buddy that said they had just gotten a new puppy, and they were having like this neighborhood party, and it was like a cul-de-sac type thing with green space in the middle, and everybody had tents, and they were cooking and all kinds of things. And they had just gotten this puppy, and they had little kids. So happy about the puppy. Puppy's running around outside. Here comes a hawk. Grabs that puppy. Gone. Right in front of everybody. Kids were like, is he bringing him back? Like, no, dude.
4: I mean,
2: gone.
4: That can scar you right
3: there
4: as a kid.
3: That's traumatic.
4: Yeah, that can scar you as a kid.
2: Hawks, man, don't play around with that. I'm telling you about birds, Babs.
4: I didn't know that. I didn't know hawks were doing them like that.
3: Yeah, I mean,
4: hawks are. I thought they just do that. No, what is that?
2: Now you want to talk about serial killers? Hawks.
4: Hawks, they go get you.
3: Yeah, they're intense.
2: 615-737-1045. Do we have an announcement?
3: We do.
4: What we got?
3: We do.
2: Do we need breaking news?
4: This ain't my moment.
3: It's an announcement. Yeah.
4: This is on.
2: I think we should go a little more elaborate because Dawn's been really wanting this to happen for a long, long time.
3: I've been working on it for about 4 years.
2: I think we need a bigger breaking news sounder.
3: Breaking sports news?
4: What'd you guys do?
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5: I'm just throwing music out there.
3: It's our baby.
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3: I've told everybody.
2: They're not going against you, I'll tell you that. 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So what's everybody's go-to karaoke song? I've never done it before, so I don't have one.
4: Man, I switch up a lot.
3: What are you going to do?
4: I don't know if they got my
2: ding,
4: song.
2: Ding, ding. I don't know. I probably won't do anything.
3: Nope, not acceptable. Absolutely not. When we're hosting, that is not acceptable.
4: That's right, yeah. If somebody else is, you cool.
3: So
2: I feel the bird flu coming on.
3: Nope. I know
2: I'll
3: where
2: be
3: you
2: there.
3: Live. I will yank your butt.
4: That's right, baby.
2: It's going to be fun.
4: We'll yank him onto the stage.
2: It's going to be fun.
4: How about that?
2: I will be there.
4: My original is always
3: Bert said the whole show was on board. Oh, my gosh. You know what? It's worth it just to show up to see what Bert does.
4: Bert may do a duet.
2: Bert's the kind of guy, I think Bert is the kind of guy that would go up there and be like, hey, y'all choose my song.
3: And just rock it?
2: Yeah, I think we should do that. Choose Bert's song.
3: Sold by John Michael Montgomery, Zach Lyons. What? That one's really fast. Like, if you've been drinking and you get off, you're done.
2: Ramon Foster, first time I've heard of this.
4: All right, come on, Savage. Don't try to spoil the party, dog.
3: I forget to let the morning show guys know, because they're so early.
2: Ramon, will we be paid and are there free drinks?
4: Yes.
3: You will not be paid. There will be some sort of free beverages.
4: Yeah.
2: They already tried to steal Johnny the Poet from us this morning. I don't know what that's about.
4: Mm-hmm. I heard that was false. It was a folk tale.
5: Oh, I knew Ramon was just trying to start something this morning.
4: I ain't talking to him, though. I'm just guessing.
3: Slay.
2: Yes. Oh. Zeph's wife has changed to Mrs. Bonanno in the chat.
3: Oh, hey. I like Zeph's wife better.
2: She writes, Ramon is asking the important question. Well, since we are doing our show there, we're going to get paid.
4: Yeah.
3: Also.
2: Sorry, Savage.
3: Zeph, Alyssa's pregnant. She can't drink anyway.
4: She's okay.
5: She wasn't planning on it.
3: I know, but she said those are important questions.
5: Ramon.
3: Not important for her.
5: Not for her, true.
3: What are you going to sing, Zeph?
5: I'm not.
4: What?
5: I don't care.
4: That's unacceptable.
2: Me and Zeph will do a silent duet.
3: Nope.
4: No. Silent night?
3: Is Slay, you're with me that that's
2: what if we did?
4: Absolutely
2: not
4: happening.
5: Hey, okay,
2: what if we did
5: what?
2: Silent night? June 24th, is that when this is?
4: Yeah, it don't matter. That's a classic.
5: I will tell you, we'll do tequila, because you only have to say one word. Like every, like...
3: Tequila!
4: That's true, tequila!
5: Every, like, 30 seconds.
2: And everyone will dance.
3: We can take shots.
4: Yes, every time you say tequila.
3: I don't know about every time, but...
5: nope. Slay made the rules.
3: That's perfect.
2: Look up how many times they say tequila in that song.
4: Oh, at least 30. We can make it.
5: Hey, Bert said I should sing tequila.
3: At the weird time. Right at the perfect time. Bert does Weird Al's greatest hits.
2: Just eat
3: Jeffrey.
2: It. He's getting funny. In the Rock and Roll Hall of Fame, I think.
3: Weird Al Yankovic?
4: Yeah.
3: Really?
4: For what?
2: Entertaining people.
4: Rock and roll?
2: Well, I mean, they let rap and everything in there.
4: Yeah, but he's entertainment like comedy, right?
2: Yeah, but he's singing.
3: But I mean,
2: he sold a lot of records, Slay. Look up how many records Weird Al Yankovic
5: has. By the way, we don't only have to say tequila three times.
4: Oh, that's
3: doable. Yeah.
4: But you got to do like a little shibby dance.
2: That's light work there.
5: No, I'm going to stand there and not move.
2: We could go from silent night to tequila.
3: Ooh. Y'all, we got the tea in the chat from Zeph's wife.
4: Oh, yeah.
3: Joseph can do Unwritten by Natasha Bedingfield. He loves it. Carpool karaoke.
2: I do love that song. I love that song.
5: I will not be doing it in front of a crowd.
4: I like it, Zeph.
5: I won't be doing it in front of a crowd.
3: Oh, my gosh. That's so funny.
4: Everybody going slow, slow songs.
3: Ooh, Ramon. I like that.
4: I like it, Jen.
2: Weird Al Yankovic has sold more than 12 million albums.
3: Wow.
4: That's wild, man.
2: Just eat it.
4: But you can't get that,
3: that's
4: 12
3: his,
4: million.
3: That's
4: just
3: his
4: eat it. I used to
3: one,
4: love
3: right?
4: watching that.
2: Eat it. Eat
4: I
2: like
4: watching the video. I used to love the video.
3: The video was funny.
4: It's hilarious.
3: Mm-hmm. Slay, your song.
4: Mine is Timex Social Club. Probably the problem is ain't nobody going to know it.
2: That is a problem.
4: But if you went to the skating rink, you know this, because if you like 80s.
2: I love it when Mike Keith does his impression of the skating rink announcer guy. He's like, it's an all skate, everyone.
4: Well, this is going to be one. Tell you.
3: Dang, Mayor, you could get a side job doing that. Yeah,
2: I could.
4: Mine is thinking about you. Master P remade it.
3: Okay.
2: Do they still do skating rinks?
4: Yeah.
2: Brentwood Skate Center's still there.
4: Yeah, and yeah. Rivergate is, too.
2: That's where I broke Janet Smart's collarbone.
3: Is it as pop?
2: I couldn't stop. I've told y'all. I can't stop. Ice skating, I can go fast. I jump into the wall to stop. I can't stop on roller skates, especially when I was seventh grade. What? I'm like a Waymo car.
4: That's exactly what you are.
2: I did. I knocked her down. And I was like, remember I told y'all I was 4'11 in the ninth grade? So at that point, this is seventh grade. I'm probably like 4'6". Yeah. She was like 5'9", 5'10". Like, she was tall. I ran into her, knocked her over.
4: Took her out.
2: There you go. Should have taken her out instead of taking her out, but... Anyway, Janet, sorry.
4: That's what I'm talking about, Savage. See, Savage said he'll come up and do it with me.
2: You can't do slow song, can you?
4: No, this right here.
3: Slow songs are easier.
4: This is a little... Yeah,
2: but you need people to interact, right? Like, when I've been to karaoke nights, I don't do it. But I've gone, and the best Aaron and Sarah, mm-hmm. he does stuff like Bust a Move from Young MC or something, and everybody starts singing.
3: Oh, that's a good one.
2: Yeah, and so...
3: Do you think I should do Pink Pony Club?
4: Yeah, well, if Baby Babs is voting, absolutely you're going to do that one.
2: So we established that is not about a gay bar.
3: No, it is not about a strip club.
2: That's it.
3: It is about...
2: A gay bar.
3: Well, yeah. Yeah, I guess.
4: Ain't that the same?
2: And Baby Babs loves this song.
3: Loves it. She also loves... What is this song? They Ain't Like Us?
4: Yes, Not Like Us.
3: Not Like Us.
2: Mm-hmm. She does like that.
4: She goes off on that.
3: Also loves that one. And
4: is Baby Babs coming to this?
3: I don't know. She might be able to come early, and then... We'll let Mr. Babs take her home. She'll get up there and sing. Would it be frowned upon to have your toddler at a karaoke night?
2: Have you been told what we're getting her for her birthday?
3: No. Is it going to annoy me?
5: I'm going to say yes after that laugh.
3: Who needs friends? Who needs enemies when you have friends like these?
2: 615-737-1045. Can I give a shout out?
4: Since we're
2: off the... rails here. Mm-hmm. Shout out to Robert Stanton and his son Jackson. Had lunch with them. Our guy Blake Krieger set that up. Jackson is at Tennessee Tech and he's studying sports broadcasting. He loves the radio.
3: Okay.
2: So he just kind of wanted to pick my brain and all that stuff. So shout out to Jackson. He is the nephew of my friends Kara and Chris Blaylock, who their son played travel baseball with Drew forever. And they have a son named Drew also, and he's at Walter State. He hit 33 homers this year at Walter State, so he's trying to figure out what college he's going to go to next.
3: I bet he has some offers.
2: Yeah. Yeah.
4: Well,
2: I hope he needs them. He deserves them, I should say.
4: Why not?
2: Needs was the wrong word. Deserves.
4: I'm going to add on to your shout-out.
2: Okay.
4: Well, shout-out to our girls again. They won.
2: They won again, Slade?
4: Only by four this time.
2: All the boys catching up.
4: Yeah, it was competitive today.
2: But it's 2-0 in the best of whatever.
4: Yeah, exactly. It's only one more day. That's tomorrow. But, boy, it was a fire.
2: So they already won. They quit.
4: Yeah, they really could walk it off. But giving a shout-out to my guy, Mac. Mac Wynn. Mac's grandmother, Miss Wynn. Shout-out to her, man. She loves listening to the show.
2: Because all she does is
3: win.
4: So shout-out to her.
2: That's another good one.
4: You can do that one, Bevan. What are you doing? You didn't even say what you
2: do. She's going to do her song.
3: Orangey, regulators, or Ice Ice Baby. See, last time I did Regulators, it was an absolute colossal fail.
2: That's why I want everybody to experience that.
3: Yeah, but it was also after I may have had two bottles of wine by myself.
2: You had a wine glass in your hand.
3: Yeah.
2: At a honky tonk on Broadway. Who does that?
3: While you
2: were jamming to the beat of.
3: Yeah. Also, nobody should ever do that.
2: Yeah.
3: Learn from my embarrassment.
2: That's coming up on June 24th. More information, 1045thezone.com. Hall of Fame basketball coach Rick Adelman has passed away at the age of 79. He won 1,042 games as an NBA head coach, 10th most all time. He got to the finals twice with Portland, which is odd because you were talking about one of his teams yesterday.
4: Yep.
2: Matrix.
4: Mm-hmm. Well, I don't want that matrix on me.
2: No, but that, yeah. You were talking about one of those final scenes. With,
4: yeah, like that's when I knew about him. Like coming up watching them, Terry Porter, Kevin Duckworth, Cliff Robinson.
2: He looked like a professor. Squad. You know what I mean? Yeah. Like he stayed calm on the sideline.
4: Grounded for a long time.
2: Played 7 years in the NBA. Mm-hmm. Coached forever. More teams than the Trailblazers, but. Yeah, coaching legend for sure, and he's a Hall of Famer. When we come back, we'll dive into the Stanley Cup Final. I meant to do that this segment, but we talked about karaoke and other things. So we'll do that next. 3HL, if you want in, 615-737-1045. Before we go to break, let's get Charlie in here from Franklin. Charlie, what's up?
6: Well, I might tell your friend there that he probably should have put gloves on and then tried to put the little bird in the tree or up above ground, because if it's on the ground, it's no chance.
2: Yeah, he wasn't on the ground. He was on the.
6: I was floating the McKenzie with my wife maybe 10 years ago, and an eagle had picked up a baby lamb and had put it in the tree. So
2: wow,
6: the birds are pretty strong.
2: Yeah, that's not where that lamb wants to be.
3: No,
4: the lamb.
6: No,
2: he
6: was no longer with us. Put it up. If the tree was probably 20 feet off the ground.
2: Damn.
6: And he was just laying over the limb, and the birds were just up there having a good time.
3: Oh, oh my goodness.
6: Poor little eagle.
2: Yeah.
6: But anyway, that's...
3: Poor little lamb.
6: You don't need all that. So.
2: Mary had
6: Let
2: a
6: me
2: little
6: ask
2: lamb.
6: You all
2: it's
6: a question,
2: tree.
6: A sports question.
2: Yeah.
6: How about me asking you a good sports question?
2: All right.
6: Yes. I don't understand why Surratt, the wide receiver for the Indiana team. Why did he go so late in the draft? With I've followed him a lot, and he averaged 6 to 8 catches a day, and he went what in the 6th round?
2: Yeah. So
6: can you guys give me? I'll get off the phone. But
2: okay. Thank
6: give
2: you.
6: Give me
2: Charlie.
6: A reason why they did that.
2: Thank you, Charlie. I'm still scarred by the lamb in a 20-foot tree story, but Mary's pissed somewhere. Yeah, he started getting knocked for things that he was really good at, which is the funny thing about when you analyze college players. So what was Surratt great at? Those sideline routes with the comeback with the short throw, right?
4: And comeback catches.
2: The underthrown ball. He was so good at that. So then that turns into he can't separate and all. He's not a strider and all these things. So, I don't know.
3: And he does – he's speed, like all of his pre-draft workout numbers were not great. He's not a burner. He's not fast. And then I guess the argument, too, was separation. His release at the line of scrimmage was questionable.
2: But don't you
3: all
2: need
3: of that,
2: a guy
3: but,
2: like that? Like
3: but
2: on a
3: what
2: third
3: he
2: down
3: did,
2: situation?
3: Yeah,
2: or,
3: but you're not going to draft that high.
2: No, you're not.
3: That's exactly what it was. Now, that doesn't mean he can't or won't be successful in the league. But when it comes down to it, like you're not going to use a high draft pick when those are the knocks.
2: 615-737-1045. Yeah. Dirty Dancing Don Juan.
3: Oh, what a name.
2: What you got, man?
7: Hey.
2: Dirty Dancing.
7: I'm here. Yeah, I'm here.
2: Let's go, baby.
7: I'm getting down, baby. I am the man. You need some dancing people to come to that, too.
4: Don Juan,
3: are you going to be there?
4: Yeah, let me tell you this, Don Juan. If you make it to it, for sure, you need to be in a 8-foot vicinity of me. I need to be able to lay eyes on you the entire time, because this energy that you got, I'm here for it.
7: If you see me, buddy, you'll know I'm Dirty Dancing Don Juan.
4: Oh yeah, come Don. That's what I'm telling you. I need you there, Don Juan. I know you're gonna cut somebody rug. It's a guarantee. I'm here for
7: this. I can cut rug.
4: I know it.
7: I'm fixing to be 75, and I can
2: outdance
7: anybody.
2: Dirty Dancing Don Juan, you better be there June 24th.
4: What's the day? June 24th, Don Juan. Get there early. If the door's open at 7:30, I need you out the car making your way to the door at 7.
2: Well, we're doing our show there.
7: Hey, I'm known for 12:30 Club to BB's in Memphis, Nashville, Gold Strike.
4: Yeah. What you done? Why make this thing official? You said the spearmint?
3: He said gold strike.
7: The mint.
3: The mint.
2: Oh, the mint. Dirty Dancing Don Juan. What kind of dancing do you do, man?
3: Dirty.
7: Get down, get funky.
4: Yeah. Come on, Don.
7: I'm like a sex machine.
4: Hey, well, guess what? Make sure them little blue pills with you. Let's go get out, though, man. Let's get it on, baby. That's what I'm talking about. Ain't no time to play around. Make sure you there when we doing our show. I need you there. Hey. I love the energy, Don Juan.
7: Hey, see how many people know me? Call in.
4: Okay. Lines are open.
3: If you know Dirty Dance and Don Juan, let us know. Call us.
4: Sex machine Don Juan.
2: I'm a sex
4: machine. Is that after hours or doing the show? No, not right now. Bab said not right now.
2: Turn the sex machine off right now.
4: Yeah, not right now. Not right now, Don Juan. We just want your dirty dancing. Bring your dirty dancing.
7: You want me to help you out?
4: Yeah, I guess so.
2: I don't even know what that means.
4: I mean, yeah, but whatever. I'll do it. Whatever it is, yeah. Come on, Don Juan.
7: I'll get going. You want me? You say, hey. I was in Tunica. The guy got off the stage and told all the women.
4: Hey, man, that's what I'm talking about.
2: Who did what to all the women?
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2: So this is like when John Travolta in like Dance Fever. 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
1: A crash now, Briley Parkway southbound at Centennial Boulevard. We've got an injury crash downtown, 12th Avenue South and Demumbrian Street. Another downtown, a crash, Korean Veterans Boulevard at 2nd Avenue South. Also Edmondson Pike at Old Hickory Boulevard in Brentwood, a wreck. And in the Priest Lake area, a crash, Anderson Road at Kenwood Drive. I'm Jay Harper.
2: Oh, yeah. I get around. Still clown with the underground when we come around. Around.

0: Here at 104.5 is home. Brent Doherty, Dawn Davenport, Ron Slate. Female trouble. Executive producer of 3HO is up.
1: What's up?
0: Some days, man, we come in with a plan. We just, you know, y'all take it a certain way and we go with you.
1: Should we do a recap of the event so far?
0: You have a recap?
1: A little bit of one. Oh. Quick one. Okay. So first, in the first hour, we get a call from the great Dirty Dancing Don Juan.
2: You want me to help you out? If you see me, buddy, you'll know I'm Dirty Dancing Don Juan. I'm like a sex machine. I am the man. Get down, baby. Get down, get funky.
1: So that was in the first hour.
0: I don't know. I don't know what my favorite line in that whole thing is. Get down, baby.
3: Get funky.
4: I do.
3: That was mine.
0: What did he say at the first? I'm gonna help you out or something.
1: He said, "You want me to help you out?" And those weren't in the exact order that he said it. I just kind of cut and mixed. But Dirty Dancing Don Juan took over 3HO, and so that prompted this call from John in Clarksville or Murfreesboro. He told me Clarksville, but then he told you all Murfreesboro is weird. But this is what he had to say about his dance partner. Competition person.
5: Y'all are talking about dancing. My wife can dance like nobody's broke. Y'all get ready to have that thing. We'll be there.
0: What's your wife's name?
5: Carla.
0: What?
5: Nas Carla. That's why I call it.
0: Carla.
4: You say you call her Nas Carla like NASCAR? Nas Carla?
5: Oh, God, the way she drives, you know it.
3: This is unbelievable.
0: Remember when you were a journalist?
3: Oh, man.
4: This is unbelievable.
1: So we're an hour and a half into the show, and that's been all of it right there.
0: Well, and then somebody else called in, and he said he works with Dirty Dancing Don Juan and said he's been to a party with that guy and that he wears a T-shirt that reads Dirty Dancing Don Juan, and he has neon, rainbow neon gloves that light up.
4: That was Noah.
0: Noah, yeah.
1: And then Noah said something you can't say on air.
0: Hey, he got axed. I mean...
4: He said he ain't Buciano and he wasn't playing.
0: And now we go to X, who wants to talk about Father's Day.
4: Yep.
0: X, what are you doing, man?
6: Hey, guys. How y'all doing today? It sounds like you're having fun today.
3: Oh, it's something.
6: Well, for one, Don, what do you be watching? That's a fun one. What do you be watching? But, yes. I need to have a PSA. Hey, Father's Day's coming up. That's all I wanted to call in and say. Y'all have a great day.
4: Thank you, X. Don't nobody care.
3: When is Father's Day?
4: See?
1: Wow. You can't do that.
4: Nobody cares.
3: Somebody asked in the chat yesterday, and it was a guy.
0: The U.S. Open is that weekend.
1: Thanks, Lee.
3: I already bought Mr. Babs his Father's Day present.
4: See what I'm saying?
0: Wait, don't you usually wrap that in with his birthday?
3: Sure did, Mayor.
0: You did it again?
3: Sure did.
1: You see how proud she sounds?
3: I did it again.
4: Damn, sorry.
3: Oops, I did it again.
4: It's not funny, Babs.
1: See,
3: yep.
1: I'm kind of in the same situation because my birthday's on June 13th, and Father's Day is usually a couple days after that.
3: Ooh, yep, see?
4: Well, man, it's on June 29th.
3: You're going to get... No, but listen. Slay, this is for you.
4: What is it, Babs?
3: Wouldn't you rather have a bigger, better gift for your birthday and Father's Day combined? Like, do you remember one year I bought Mr. Babs a putting green in the backyard because I combined it? Yep. He would never get that if I didn't have to cover two holidays, birthday and Father's Day.
0: No, you just get the putting green and then don't put the holes in. Then put the holes in for his father.
3: Oh, yeah.
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9: Still a few minutes away from Game 1 of the Stanley Cup Final. It's Vegas at Carolina tonight. The NHL's All-Star Game in February will be a 3-on-3 round-robin tournament with 5 teams. The New York Islanders Arena will host. Zach Werenski of Columbus won the Norris Trophy. And Nashville's new team president and general manager is Chris McFarland from the Avalanche. To Major League Baseball, the Tigers are up 5-0 at the Rays in the top of the fifth. The Phillies have tied up the Padres 2-2 there in the fifth. Orioles lead 4-1 at the Red Sox in the top of the fifth. The Yankees are up 2-1 on the Guardians in the fourth inning. The Yankees do not have Aaron Judge tonight, out with bruised ribs and a sore shoulder. Houston reliever Josh Hader has been activated after biceps tendonitis. He's been out since last August. Houston about to host Pittsburgh. And the Atlanta Falcons gave wide receiver Drake London a four-year extension. I'm Steve DeSig.
10: One guy is happily divorced. One guy is happily married. One guy gets called daddy by his three beautiful daughters. Aww. One guy gets called daddy after a credit card approval. One guy won a state high school basketball championship. One guy only covered a state high school basketball championship. One guy's been inducted into three halls of fame. One guy has only mocked a hall. Does this seem weird to anybody else?
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0: Number
12: 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On a Trash Talking Tuesday. 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
0: We do.
12: We care about you. We want to hear what you have to say.
13: You can rip my ass.
0: Hold on now. Hey,
12: Who is that?
14: I'm the go-to at 2:15 when you struck out on everything else, Rob Parker, you know it.
12: Jonas, my God.
0: Make sure we bury that first one.
12: There you go, I know.
0: I don't want to hear that one.
12: All right.
13: Everything's coming at me.
12: You can check us out, I should say, on YouTube. My friend Tony Motley, who I was just mentioning,
0: he said, yeah,
12: I'll stop by your house. He's watching us on YouTube. You could be like Tony. Check us out. Just search Odd Couple FSR on YouTube. Hit that subscribe button. After that, you can tap the Nick's thumbs up icon and comment away. Again, all that thumbing might get them to a championship.
0: Yo. Did you see that when they won the Eastern Conference Finals? Did you see Jalen Brunson? So they do the presentation of the trophy. He literally gets it. He goes and he looks at Josh Hart and he said, "Hey, like,
12: don't touch."
0: He did like that. Like, go away. Like, he'd shoot him away. Like, don't come over here. Josh was like, I'm cool.
12: One of the all-time moments. Yeah. Like, something you never
0: see. I'm a grown man. You can't have me on there. We play. Woo! You can't have me out there, man.
12: But his reaction was like, really like.
0: His reaction was, I can't believe you would do that right now.
12: Right? Could you? We're on a stage.
0: Right
12: cameras
0: now.
12: Cameras everywhere, and you're going to do that?
0: Right
12: we're
0: now.
12: We're not in the locker room, and it's just us playing around.
0: That truest definition of.